0: president, saying potential harms from artificial intelligence can be avoided if he can urge President Xi to agree to a development slowdown. Meantime, the House Democratic leader also speaking out.
1: House Minority Leader Hakeem Jeffries again criticized Republicans for leaving Capitol Hill with work still to be done.
2: We're committed to getting something done on AI safety now. We should be in session today, tomorrow, this week, and next week. It's extraordinary to me that Republicans have gotten out of town.
1: President Trump said AI will be discussed with President Xi, but also said he wants to win the AI development race with China.
0: Fox's Grinnell Scott. Texas has executed a man for a triple killing committed during a robbery attempt at a rural home a week after the other man convicted in the crime was put to death. Krishan Ramey died by lethal injection at the state penitentiary in Huntsville. 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
7: The National Weather Service issued a coastal flood warning for Ocean County, south to Cape May County. In our area, a lot of towns are preparing. Avalon Beach replenishment has been halted through Friday. Stone Harbor Borough suspended overnight parking restrictions through Monday. Ventnor suspended paid parking through Friday. Shareholders easily approved the sale of casino giant Caesars Entertainment to Tilman Fertitta, owner of the Golden Nugget Atlantic City. Press of Atlantic City reports Caesars filed a notice with the U.S. Securities and Exchange Commission revealing the results of Tuesday's vote. A 77-year-old Mays Landing woman has been found guilty of killing her domestic partner. Trial testimony revealed Eileen Bright bashed 81-year-old Gary Johnson in the head with a household statue and stabbed him to death with a kitchen knife in March of 2024. A jury rejected her insanity plea, convicting Bright of first-degree murder. She's facing 30 years to life when sentenced next month. And a Northfield police officer charged with official misconduct, 25-year-old Malachi Valentine from Pleasantville, arrested for computer criminal activity. 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

0: President Trump greeted Xi at Joint Base Andrews in Maryland and will host the Chinese leader's first visit to Washington in 10 years. The pair are expected to discuss trade and AI during their second face-to-face meeting this year. There's been no ruling from the judge after the conclusion of an emergency hearing related to President Trump banning some media outlets from the White House. Judge Timothy Kelly says he'll try to get an answer as soon as he can, after a lawsuit was filed by CNN, MS Now, and Politico seeking to restore their access. As a result, the White House TV press pool has stopped covering Trump's events. More than 100,000 pounds of raw pork, beef, and goat are being recalled nationwide after being sold with fake USDA inspection labels. The meat was shipped in bulk by A&D Foods, and the USDA says the meat was not properly inspected and could contain harmful contaminants or undeclared allergens. I'm Scott Carr.
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0: He held up photos of children that he said were killed by American and Israeli bombs, and he vowed that his country would never cede control of the Strait of Hormuz. As he began his address, a lone U.S. diplomat walked out. That action, considered the highest level diplomatic snub one can give here at the world body.
1: Fox's Eric Shawn at the U.N. Despite the tough talk on both sides, U.S. and Iranian officials met for several hours yesterday. Three people have filed suits against Six Flags Magic Mountain, claiming the X2 roller coaster left them with traumatic brain injuries. 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
1: Jackson, Mississippi police have arrested a second man in connection with the death of a black woman found hanging from a tree. 25-year-old Ernest Lloyd Jr., who was black, has been arrested in the death of 29-year-old Tanja Fortune, whose body was found hanging in an abandoned home August 3rd. 51-year-old Jacques Ratif was arrested earlier this month on murder charges. He pled not guilty and is being held without bond. Tragic news rocking the college basketball world.
5: ESPN college basketball analyst Chris Spatola passing away unexpectedly at the age of 47. Spatola was a four-year starter at West Point, leading the Army basketball team in scoring for three seasons. After graduating, he deployed in support of Operation Iraqi Freedom. He was the son-in-law of Hall of Fame coach Mike Krzyzewski and served on the Duke Blue Devils staff under Coach K from 2007 to 2012, winning a national championship in 2010. Spatola was also a court coach for the gold medal-winning U.S. team at the 2008 Olympics. He leaves behind a wife and three kids.
1: Fox's Frank Lanza. A county in Virginia voting to end automatic approvals for new data centers and voting to deny the expansion of a gas-powered energy project.
6: The Prince William County Board of Supervisors voted unanimously to end automatic approvals of data center projects, now requiring special use permits for new projects built outside of their data center opportunity zone created a decade ago. Ahead of the vote, members of the public, like Mindy Diepenbrock with the Save Braemar Coalition, protested a planned upgrade to a gas insulated substation, telling Fox 5 DC.
7: I hope that they remember who they represent, and that's the people. And the people do not want this. We're done. We don't want any more.
6: The Board of Supervisors denied Dominion Energy's request to upgrade the substation. The company said in a statement, as electricity demand grows, projects like this one are essential to maintaining a reliable grid.
1: Fox's Jessica Rosenthal. I'm Lee Silasera. This is Fox News.
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9: Former New Jersey Governor Chris Christie says he is considering a third run for president in 2028. Christie says November's midterm results could help determine whether there is a path for him in the Republican Party. Meantime, locally, a former EHT school board member declared herself a write-in candidate for the unexpired term in November's town committee race. Doris Dilley announced her intention to seek the one-year term that's also being sought by Republican Patrick Ireland and Democrat Anthony Calandrillo. Brigantine police say a 49-year-old EHT contractor is accused of defrauding homeowners of more than $360,000. Investigators allege Kevin Crafton falsely claimed money was owed for permits, testing, legal fees, and fines, and used fake phone numbers to impersonate officials and professionals. And a Northfield police officer is charged with official misconduct. 25-year-old Malachi Valentine from Pleasantville arrested for computer criminal activity among his charges after an investigation. Shareholders easily approved the sale of casino giant Caesars Entertainment to Tilman Fertitta, owner of Golden

0: Nugget Atlantic City. Press of Atlantic City reports Caesars filed a notice with the U.S. Securities and Exchange Commission revealing the results of Tuesday's vote. 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
4: Your WPG Atlantic City Electric AccuWeather forecast for South Jersey. Tonight, expect a steady breeze accompanied by significant cloud cover with a low temperature of 54. Tomorrow, anticipate mostly cloudy skies, gusty winds, and cooler conditions with a high reaching 65. Tomorrow night will remain cloudy and breezy with a low of 51. Looking ahead to Friday, expect mostly cloudy conditions with a steady breeze and a high temperature of 66. I'm AccuWeather meteorologist Jason Caterina on WPG Talk Radio 95.5.
3: 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From Harry Hurley Way and the World's Playground to the Broadcast Pioneers of Philadelphia Hall of Fame, you're about to find out why Harry Hurley has been named to the Talkers Magazine list of the 100 most important talk show hosts in the nation. 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
5: It is 6 minutes past the hour. Welcome to the one and only Hurley in the Morning program. And it is my pleasure to welcome our esteemed New Jersey Senator Vince Paolostina. Senator Paolostina's program typically is the first Friday of every month. This is because of my schedule, not the senator's. And of course, our charity dinner is on the very first Friday. That's always the case in October. So we're also setting a different date. Might be a Friday. We're going to just work with Senator Paolostina's schedule. We'll get back to you on October's date. But typically, we hit it, I would say, you know, maybe 80% of the time between the two of our schedules, where we try to make it happen on the first Friday of every month in the 8 o'clock hour. That's just for your planning purposes. Obviously, that is not today. And I thank the senator for his flexibility, because we don't want to miss his monthly program ever. Senator Paolostina's monthly program is sponsored by Paolostina and Associates, a high-caliber, decades-long, local-based engineering firm that's based right here in Atlantic County. And a lot to talk about. We welcome Senator Paolostina. Good morning, sir.
6: Hey, good morning, Harry. How are you this morning?
5: I'm doing great. I want to say it's been a fast month, and maybe it's even been more than a month based on the date of today's program. Usually we do it earlier in the month. Great to be with you.
6: You as well. Thanks. I think we already did schedule the reschedule the October 2nd one to October 9th, but check your schedule. But I think we've already taken care of that one as well.
5: And I just pulled out my book, and it is absolutely set. So the second Friday, October 9th, will be the next time. So this will be good. This will be a couple, you know, within a few weeks.
6: Yep, with a lot going on, obviously, here in Atlantic County. So it'll be good to be back-to-back, and hopefully we have some, you know, better direction in the next few weeks here as we continue to talk to the governor's administration and talk to various authorities like the Department of Transportation, Economic Development Authority, about many of these challenges and issues related to the city of Atlantic City and the county.
5: How are things going in your estimation?
6: I mean, I think you've seen, me be concerned about things for a lot of years now. I mean, I've been talking about many of these things on your program, other places, for a long time. The Sheridan issue now is just the latest example of things that we have been warning about for many years now. And, you know, that Sheridan thing now is, of course, getting a lot of attention because of the situation where you must have a first-class 500-room hotel associated with the convention center.

0: But this is just one piece of the issues going on as it relates to the convention business in the city of Atlantic City. And I, you know, as I said to you privately after Visit Atlantic City, who is doing a absolutely fabulous job trying to manage this situation, brought together, you know, many of the conventioneers throughout the nation about a month ago to talk about some of these issues. I mean, we have challenges, and the first part of trying to solve a problem is to recognize there is a problem, and unfortunately, we just have not seen that recognition. And so when you think about the Sheraton, obviously, everyone's saying that the Sheraton must stay a 500-room first-class hotel is absolutely right, but that is just one piece of what is going on.
1: You know, Senator, let me explain something that you're very capable of explaining, but it's something that I'm very passionate about as well, as you know, and we've spoken about it for a long time and written about it many, many times here on our digital platform. And, of course, you know, I know a lot of the people like you do that are directly involved. What Visit Atlantic City did, and it was really smart, and to give people a probably a bad analogy, but it's probably a pretty good one. And I'm bringing it up because it turns out that a very good friend of mine at Fox News is very good friends with John Taffer. John Taffer is a brilliant restaurant slash bar expert, and he does a show that's called Bar Rescue. And I don't know if you've ever heard of it, Senator Palestina, but I've like become quasi-addicted to watching this guy operate, where he goes in and he rips the establishment to shreds. He, in other words, he tears it down to the ground, like the phoenix then rises and builds it back up and then reopens it to be successful. What Visit Atlantic City did, they invited people in and they took them to the absolute most challenging places that you could ever imagine in Atlantic City. So they show the proximity of, for example, the Atlantic City Rescue Mission right behind the convention center. Now, in fairness, the Rescue Mission predates the convention center, but in no, you know, normal world would you have a Rescue Mission literally at the doorstep of your convention center. So they showed that, and they showed many other aspects. And Senator, as you know, the people that they called in, like John Taffer, if you will, the analogy I'm using, did not hold back. And they let it be known, you know, many deficiencies that have to be addressed. And of course, one of them that you talked about is the Sheraton Convention Center Hotel, because we've lost already, and I believe Gary Musich, and I believe the data, we've lost $107 million because you can't expect people that are getting up at 4 in the morning to do these shows. They have to be in a hotel that's directly connected to the convention center space that they're going to be working. And the reason you have to have that is because everybody else does, and that makes us non-competitive, Senator.
0: That's exactly right, Harry. Everything you said is absolutely true. And, you know, that was a lot of what the discussion was. And you know, I appreciate Gary Musich and Anthony and everybody associated with Visit Atlantic City bringing us out to listen to it, because many things came out. You know, obviously, the Rescue Mission I have been talking about, you know, ad infinitum since I've been the senator. I actually had, you know, an agreement with Governor Murphy to get it moved, for AtlantiCare to take it over. For whatever reason, they wouldn't come up with the balance of the money to get that property purchased. And remember, Harry, you were involved in some of those conversations when that was going back and forth. And, you know, for whatever reason, that one didn't get done, but the mission must be moved. You know, one of the most glaring things that came out of that whole discussion, you know, the convention center opened in 1997. And, you know, I guess Christie turned it over to the CRDA, you know, sometime 15 years ago or so. So the CRDA now operates the convention center, but then we took all the CRDA money away and gave it to the city of Atlantic City. And so there has been no investment back into the center itself. The Wi-Fi is bad, we were told. The advertising is subpar compared to other locales. They brought out like Wayne, Indiana, as an example of an area that has gotten it right. Now, this is in the middle of the country, not an area where you would think that many people are going to want to go visit. We got a beach, we got a boardwalk, we got a shore community, we got an industry no one else in the state has. We have fabulous restaurants.

0: you know, all kinds of amenities here. And they indicated that places like Wayne, Indiana have passed us, and because there is not Wi-Fi in the center, because it has not been updated since 1997. And so, you know, Sheridan is one aspect of this, but these are many of the problems that we have been highlighting for a long time. And unfortunately, you know, we are just not of like mindset with many people to that actually want to take some of these things on. And so we are at a challenging time. There's no way to sugarcoat it right now. I've been saying it for a long time. You have the New York gaming competition. You have the online gaming competition. You have properties over there struggling. Bally's Resorts, Golden Nugget. You have Tilman Fertitta now taken, you know, going to control four of them. I can't imagine he's going to operate four of them. So you're looking at one of them changing or being sold. We are, you know, have some real challenge. You got Atlantic Club closed. You got Bally's notifying regulators about potential changes. It is just a very, very scary time as it relates to the city of Atlantic City and Atlantic County generally. And so I can't implore everybody enough to you know, if we don't get Trenton and the city and county and state and everybody to act now, we are in for some very, very bumpy times around here, because as you lose jobs in Atlantic City, that is going to impact the retail sector, the real estate sector, you know, every other thing you can think around here. We went through the highest foreclosure rate in the nation before. Mm-hmm. Yep. And if we don't get our act together, we're faced with many of those same challenges we've already gone through.
1: And you just didn't happen to say it this time, but you've said it many times on this program and elsewhere, that not only at the same time did we have the highest home foreclosure rate, we had the highest unemployment rate in America. That was a very, very bad time, and what, three or more casinos closed. It's my considered opinion, the experts were dead wrong when Pennsylvania got gambling and they said it was going to be about a 10 or 15% hit. I said, that's insanity. It's going to be a 60 or more percent loss of the convenience gambler. And of course, that's exactly what it turned out to be. I don't know who these experts were, but they should be fired. Each casino that opens in New York is going to be at least 5%, probably more. So you lose 60% of your convenience gambler to Pennsylvania, the death of 1,000 cuts, Senator. You lost a little bit with Foxwoods initially. Nobody cared because it was such a small amount. A little bit when Mohegan Sun opened, and now this jurisdictional competition that's all over, taking big bites. Now New York City, which obviously is a huge drive market to Atlantic City. If you can stay in New York and not come here, we will lose another 15, 20, 25%. We can't afford this.
0: Exactly, Harry. And, you know, we have Bally's and Hard Rock, you know, both competing with New York properties. And so, you know, the fact that we don't have real air service here from many markets is going to be an impact, because if you're Hard Rock and you have, you know, the one opening at Citi Field in 2030, you know, $4 billion or whatever it is, new facility at Citi Field in New York, and you have better air service to get people there from across the country, it's not going to take a rocket science to figure out that many of the people who would currently drive to Atlantic City are going to stay in New York, and many of the people who would use air service to get to one of these facilities are going to use air service to New York. It is a frightening time right now, Harry. There are just too many challenges out there. We haven't dealt with them, and unfortunately, we're going to start paying the price here, I fear.
1: I hate to say it, but not only do I think you're right, I know you're right. You've got the pulse of this. There's no question about it. You've got the business savvy. You've got the background. You've got the skill set. You know what needs to be done. And what I hope and I know hope is not a strategy, we can maybe chew this over when we come back. Other parts of the state seem to be in line to get things that we should be getting. And I know that you have been a magician. And so in terms of your time in the New Jersey Senate, insofar as getting things done from the minority party, which is very, very hard to do, we can talk about that. Also, I was discussing with Margie, she has a great idea about getting a group together during the New Jersey League of Municipalities, when virtually every legislator is in Atlantic City, to have a summit on the future of Atlantic City and the Atlantic City Convention Center. I think that would be an awesome project, Senator.

0: That's Margie's idea through me to you over the air. Maybe we can chew that over when we come back as well. As always is the case, our time with Senator Paulistina, it's fleeting. It goes so fast. 20 minutes past the hour already.
1: WPG, South Jersey's News Authority.
2: Chinese President Xi Jinping is in the U.S. for a state visit to the White House. President Trump's hosting the Chinese leader's first visit to Washington in 10 years. Among the items the pair are expected to discuss are trade and AI. An emergency hearing related to President Trump banning some media outlets from the White House ended today without a ruling. Judge Timothy Kelly said he'll try to get an answer as soon as he can, after a lawsuit was filed by CNN, MS Now, and Politico seeking to restore their access, after Trump banned them for what he called unfair coverage. As a result, the White House TV press pool has stopped covering Trump's events. A wide range of protests are planned in New York City during this week's visit by the Israeli Prime Minister Benjamin Netanyahu. Reports say protests against Netanyahu this year are more diverse than in past years. Expat Israelis will protest in Union Square. Leftist Jewish groups will demonstrate across from the UN against Israel's actions in Gaza and the West Bank. I'm Scott Carr.
1: South Jersey.

0: The fall equinox is more than a change in the calendar. Health experts say it's also a time to listen to our bodies, slow our pace, and create routines as we move into a quieter, cooler season. There'll be shorter days, longer nights, and cooler temps, leading to shifts in immune function, circadian rhythms, energy levels, and emotional well-being. With the cooler weather and more time spent indoors, especially in spaces with less ventilation, some may be more susceptible to seasonal illnesses, such as colds and flu. Reduced daylight can also influence internal body clocks, sometimes leading to changes in sleep patterns, increased daytime fatigue, or a greater desire to rest. A new Swedish study reveals that carefully placed local anesthesia can significantly reduce pain in women who are getting an IUD. Doctors currently insert an IUD with no anesthesia at all. Researchers in Sweden reporting in JAMA that a third option, a small amount of local anesthetic placed in the uterus, can make the procedure much less painful. Health update, I'm Jennifer Bolsoni.
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2: You're just tuning in. You've missed a lot. So when we upload the podcast, please download it. Great opening segment with your Senator Vince Palestina visiting right here on the Hurley in the Morning program, in a monthly program presented by Palestina and Associates, a high caliber, decades long, local based engineering firm right here in Atlanta County. So I have to say, I heard about it the other day, but I know I would have forgotten to mention it. Margie mentioned to me, because she knew that you were coming on, that she thought it would be a great idea for you to know that she wanted to pitch this idea of getting a group together during the New Jersey League of Municipalities, when virtually every legislator is right here in Atlantic City, to have a summit on the future of the Atlantic City Convention Center, because you raised some extremely important points that we have really, I think, together and independently done a good job of keeping out there in the public conscience awareness, insofar as the significance of a viable convention center hotel. And as a former Trump senior hotel executive, I can tell you, if I was the GM of that property, I would be embarrassed. The rooms are basically substandard. They have not been attended to in decades. And all the other inadequacies that you mentioned. And how are we supposed to be an elite, mature destination resort when we don't even have an acceptable convention center, when a lot of people that visit Atlantic City is bidding against, and you know this all too well, Senator, and I'll stop talking in a second for you to comment, they're bidding against jurisdictions that have multiple hotels that are directly connected to their convention centers. We're at a really significant competitive disadvantage.
3: We are, Harry, and you know that was brought up in that meeting too. You know, the fact that we should really have the Sheraton on the one side and then a hotel on the backside, which would be perfect. You know, relocate the Mission, let them continue to operate as a foundation like they were going to do when we were trying to talk to them, and then make another hotel on the back. If you really want to be a first class convention destination, that was what was brought out. And I think Margie is absolutely right. You know, Don Guardian and I, and even Maureen Rowan, who has been, you know, absolutely good to work with, respectful, cordial. You know, the three of us are talking to the governor's office, talking to the agencies all of the time. And Don is meeting with the front office again tomorrow. So we try to impress on the front office, you know, the importance and the direction we think we should go. But Margie is absolutely right, because one of the challenges that we have in the state of New Jersey right now as a whole, you know, including the fact that some legislators at Monmouth and Meadowlands would like to have, you know, their own gaming at those facilities, because horse racing is dying and they're looking at opportunities too. There are many legislators in this state who will be down here in the city of Atlantic City who say, you guys have had 48 years. You guys have had billions of dollars of investment, you know, with these hotels. You have had generations of money for this city. You have had your chance. It's now, you know, you have proven that you have not been able to get your act together down there. And now, and I'm speaking for, you know, my colleagues that I talk to, not myself, but they say, you know, you guys had your chance, you blew it. Now you have to look at what we need to do in the state as a whole. Mm. And so I think it's a great suggestion by Margie to try to get everybody together in a room and have, you know, some of the North Jersey legislators, even some of the Central Jersey legislators, to understand the impact of the Atlantic City gaming market here. You know, talk about not only the operators, but talk to some of the businesses who depend on that Atlantic City casino market. You know, whether you're providing food to them, or you're providing the linens, or you're providing, you know, other other things to these casino hotels. There are so many ancillary businesses that are so dependent on this Atlantic City market. And again, I said it before, you've said it many times. We live through, you know, the job losses, the highest foreclosure rate in the nation. And we don't want to

0: go through that again. And so, you know, to get everybody together to impress upon them what the impact would be. I know there was a study done talking about the impact of New York and, you know, potentially North Jersey gaming, and hopefully, you know, we could open some eyes and get the other legislators to understand the importance of Atlantic City to pivot, the importance of, you know, not just being reliant on gaming, the things like the medical school we're talking about, the nursing school, you know, the investment back in the Stockton University, who got, unfortunately, the haircut for no reason whatsoever this year with $2.3 million taken from them out of the budget. You know, the importance for them to have that investment, to have the programming in Atlantic City to make it more of a college town and have more activity out on the street. Everything we have been talking about to try to increase, you know, stuff going on the streets, so you reduce some of that perception that it is unsafe, unclean. All of that is just incredibly important. You know, the League of Municipalities is 2 months out, be a great opportunity to get a summit like that together. And I do know, you know, that Don Guardian, Maureen, Rowan, and I would be happy to lead it. Maureen has been great to work with, and I like her candor, and I like her honesty, because she lives in Atlantic City, just like Don. And she just comes out and tells the truth about what is going on in Atlantic City. And so I think that the three of us will be happy to lead something like that if we could get everybody together.
1: Good stuff. We're going to be right back. It's already halftime. We're visiting with Senator Vince Paolostina at 30 minutes past the hour. This portion of the Hurley in the Morning program brought to us in part by AtlantiCare.

0: in two counties, Egg Harbor Township, Atlanta County, Cape May Courthouse, Cape May County, giving patients direct access to advanced research, clinical trials, tumor review boards, and second opinions from leading cancer experts, all without leaving the region. 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Hey, in fairness, how objective is Senator Palestina? How often do you hear the member of the other party giving a member of their, if you will, loyal opposition the credit? And I have to say, I haven't talked to Maureen at all. So certainly not since she has been in the New Jersey General Assembly. But I, too, have heard really good things. So it's a very objective comment that the senator is making. So what's really good about that, and before things in America blew up and got all crazy and everything political, and you even have to be against things that you're for if the other side says it, it is refreshing to hear Senator Palestina say that he and Don and Maureen, you know, are doing these kinds of things. Because I'm mentioning Margie just because I'm proud of her, but I'm sure Margie would say, hey, it's not my idea. These guys have been talking about this kind of thing themselves. So that was really, I think that's encouraging for our listeners, you know, taxpayers and such, voters, to hear that our delegation isn't fighting. They're working together. I think it's very healthy. It's good stuff. We'll be back. Don't go away.
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0: The National Weather Service issued a coastal flood warning for Ocean County south to Cape May County. In our area, a lot of towns are preparing. Avalon Beach replenishment has been halted through Friday. Stone Harbor Borough suspended overnight parking restrictions through Monday. Ventnor suspended paid parking through Friday. Shareholders easily approved the sale of casino giant Caesars Entertainment to Tilman Fertitta, owner of the Golden Nugget Atlantic City. Press of Atlantic City reports Caesars filed a notice with the U.S. Securities and Exchange Commission revealing the results of Tuesday's vote. A 77-year-old Mays Landing woman has been found guilty of killing her domestic partner. Trial testimony revealed Eileen Bright bashed 81-year-old Gary Johnson in the head with a household statue and stabbed him to death with a kitchen knife in March of 2024. A jury rejected her insanity plea, convicting Bright of first-degree murder. She's facing 30 years to life when sentenced next month. And a Northfield police officer charged with official misconduct, 25-year-old Malachi Valentine from Pleasantville, arrested for computer criminal activity. 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
1: Your WPG Atlantic City Electric AccuWeather forecast for South Jersey. Tonight, expect a steady breeze accompanied by significant cloud cover with a low temperature of 54. Tomorrow, anticipate mostly cloudy skies, gusty winds, and cooler conditions with a high reaching 65. Tomorrow night will remain cloudy and breezy with a low of 51. Looking ahead to Friday, expect mostly cloudy conditions with a steady breeze and a high temperature of 66. I'm AccuWeather meteorologist Jason Caterina on WPG Talk Radio 95.5.
2: Fox News, I'm Tom Rigotti. President Trump greeting China's President Xi Jinping at Joint Base Andrews ahead of their official meeting at the White House tomorrow. He tells reporters they had a very good day.
3: We had some good meetings in terms of various things. I won't go into details. You'll be reading about it pretty soon. But we had some very good meetings.
2: The president is expected to discuss the Iran war and artificial intelligence with Xi. He's likely to pitch a hotline meant to address security issues. Venezuelan acting president Delcy Rodriguez addresses the United Nations General Assembly for the first time,
4: thanking President Trump for resuming diplomatic ties, calling the dispute with the U.S. and earthquakes in Venezuela major tests of its life as a nation, stressing recovery will take time, but noting Venezuela has started a democratic process and there will be elections.
2: That's Fox's Kristen Goodwin. 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
6: You're just tuning in. We are visiting with Senator Vince Paolostina, who I think did a masterclass, seminar, whatever you would want to call it, on a lot of things. You know, the challenges right now in Atlantic City. Let's give the senator the opportunity to talk about his agenda, things that he has proposed, things that he is working on, and the various stages of completion that they may be in. Senator, time is yours.
7: Yeah, I appreciate it, Harry. Obviously, it's not all the challenges we're facing. A lot of good things going on. Obviously, you know, you see some of the residential redevelopment in Atlantic City is absolutely great for that city. I mean, you do wonder sometimes, you know, every other community on the Atlantic Ocean has gone through this renaissance over the last 20 years. And fortunately, Atlantic City is doing it now, but has lagged behind some of the other communities. But, you know, you see some of that residential redevelopment, which needs to happen in the city. Clearly, some of the blight needs to be cleaned up and some of these new properties need to be constructed. Renaissance Plaza over there, which only happened because we got Atlantic Care and the CRDA together and built that partnership with the Economic Development Authority, is underway. They're out doing the facades and everything. And so the CRDA just allocated additional money for some of the equipment inside of Renaissance Plaza. But that project is completely underway and hopefully it'll be done by the end of the year. So that will result in a full service supermarket ultimately for the city of Atlantic City, which we've been talking about for a long time, to bring people healthy food options over there, fresh produce. And so that, you know, tremendous success, I believe, led by CRDA in combination with the EDA and with Atlantic Care, is going to happen.

0: and be done by the end of the year. So tremendously important for the city.
1: Senator, Captain Obvious reporting for duty. How important, you know, Atlantic City, as you know, has been called a food desert forever, decades. How important is that to be for that to be addressed?
0: It's incredibly important. You know, you need to bring people healthy food options. Obviously, we're going through, you know, a situation in this country, and you see some of the discussion in D.C. About some of the diet choices that people make and the impact on their health. And so the fact that you can bring healthy food options and fresh produce to the city, to the people of the city, is incredibly important. And, you know, it's probably looking back over the whole ShopRite debacle and everything, this is probably the right location to put it. It's right by, you know, the AtlantiCare HealthPlex, right in the middle of town, more convenient for more people in the city, probably better than where the ShopRite was going to go. And so I think it's a good result from a number of standpoints to put it there where Renaissance Plaza is, clean up some of that unseedy element, your seedy element that was there at Renaissance Plaza, get rid of some of the vagrancy, and you know, the stuff that was going on there was not helpful to that area. And so I think every which way you look at this, it is a good thing for the city of Atlantic City. And I think that highlights, you know, that's one example of something that we did finish. And it highlights the need for us to build these partnerships, which is something that I have been stressing since I have been the senator. You know, everybody in this area, because we were, you know, we had the gaming industry, and we had, you know, monopoly basically for so many years. Everybody's sort of been in their own silos doing their own thing. You never really saw a coordinated, cohesive effort to try to get things done. You know, and that's one example, Harry, where we got the Economic Development Authority from Trenton to provide the funding through the CRDA, and CRDA ran the project. AtlantiCare will take some of the space, but it was not a situation where any one of those entities was going to be able to get the thing done. We needed to build those partnerships and do it collectively. And that's really what needs to happen as you think about some of these things in the city and in the region. We need to build partnerships with some of these entities in Trenton, and we need to leverage the resources we have here with, obviously, the greater resources that we have in Trenton.
1: Senator, let me get the last break in. Just hold her up. Put dot, dot, dot. I know you're not nearly done, and we'll come right back. And this will give you a little more than 9 minutes uninterrupted to continue to share your record of accomplishment, your agenda, and things that you are getting done and trying to get done. Senator Vince Palestina continues right here on the one and only Early in the Morning program.
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3: Chinese President Xi Jinping is in the U.S. for a state visit to the White House. President Trump's hosting the Chinese leader's first visit to Washington in 10 years. Among the items the pair are expected to discuss are trade and AI. An emergency hearing related to President Trump banning some media outlets from the White House ended today without a ruling. Judge Timothy Kelly said he'll try to get an answer as soon as he can, after a lawsuit was filed by CNN, MS Now, and Politico seeking to restore their access after Trump banned them for what he called unfair coverage. As a result, the White House TV press pool has stopped covering Trump's events. A wide range of protests are planned in New York City during this week's visit by the Israeli Prime Minister Benjamin Netanyahu. Reports say protests against Netanyahu this year are more diverse than in past years. Expat Israelis will protest in Union Square. Leftist Jewish groups will demonstrate across from the UN against Israel's actions in Gaza and the West Bank. I'm Scott Carr.
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0: we talked about. But there's much more going on over there. You know, one of the biggest things that we have been working on and will continue to work on, you know, as you try to add more programming for Stockton University, you try to provide some other opportunities and diversify the economy as it relates to the city and the county. First of all, you know, I think you do have to thank Senator Gormley, Lee Levin, who are trying through science, technology, engineering, math, and the partnership with the Atlanta County Institute of Technology, you know, putting their own money into these scholarships to increase the programming within the Stockton campus for students that are going to ACIT that potentially would like to look at Stockton. And so, you know, the fact that they put their own money into those initiatives is incredible. Yeah. I mean, you look at some of the things going on, the $2 million they put in. So you got to thank them, you know, wholeheartedly for that. But that leads us to, you know, this partnership between AtlanticCare, Temple University, Stockton University. The president of Temple University and the dean of the medical school were here in the city about a month ago, came down. You know, those plans continue. People say, is it really happening? Oh, yeah, it's happening. Temple, you know, the dean of the medical school came in, had five sheets of a spreadsheet of all of the things that need to get done in order to get all the approvals in place to make it happen. And so Temple University is all over this. They are moving forward with trying to get everything done. The design is being accomplished. You know, we've been talking to the Economic Development Authority because one of the issues as we move through the process is one of the programs through the EDA called the Aspire program. It's not gone, but they have put a pause on it in Trenton for a couple of months for the new administration to review it. That was the one, that's the program that ultimately AtlanticCare, Temple, Stockton will take advantage of. But that is on a little bit of a pause, but it kind of coincides with us doing the design work and everything. So those plans are underway. The meetings, you know, a month ago, everybody was down here. President Bertolino was there. Stockton will do nursing and social work in partnership with Temple. You know, maybe we offer some graduate programs from Temple University that Stockton doesn't currently offer, which would be done in the city of Atlantic City to increase the programming there at the campus, increase opportunities for Temple University and AtlanticCare in Stockton. And, you know, you think about it, Harry, it's what we've been talking about forever. You know, the need to educate people here, train people here, and hopefully, you know, get them to remain here. And this is something that I brought up that day. I continue to bring up because the you know, this is when you have long-term permanent jobs, whether it's nursing or medicine, you know, through AtlanticCare, all of a sudden people may come here to go to school, whether it's taking, you know, Temple University or
1: Stockton. Hold just for a second, please indulge me. Nurse Dad.
0: Go ahead, Harry.
1: Nurse Dad here.
0: I
1: know you're right about that point. If you can go to the Stockton University BSN program and graduate knowing that you are then going to have a job as a nurse at, say, AtlanticCare, that's like the Super Bowl right there, Senator.
0: Exactly. So, yeah, you get your education here, you get trained right here, and, you know, you can live right here, and then you have a job. And so that is really the future. And that, you know, I make that point because you're not necessarily going to get people to relocate here, you know, just for a job after they've been educated somewhere else. Although AtlanticCare, if you talk to Michael Charlton, they have gotten some top flight talent from some other places like John Hopkins and you know, some of these other medical schools that have actually come and are now part of the staff at AtlanticCare. They've done incredible with it. But generally, you know, you're not getting people to relocate here just for a job, but they may choose to go to school here. And once they go to school here, and we have a fabulous region, now all of a sudden they like the region, you know, but get trained here, we'll work here, and now they'll stay. And
1: by the way, Vince, Senator, please, excuse me, Dr. Falk, for example, who we interviewed last month, perfect example of someone who came here and relocated to work at AtlanticCare.
0: Right, exactly. Huge. And he has, if you look at the, and I saw like four of them recently from various different places. I mean, it is unbelievable. Some of the top flight talent, you know, through the affiliation with Cleveland Clinic, through, you know, what they're doing with the medical school and Temple, they have gotten some unbelievable doctors to relocate and come work at AtlanticCare. So that is that. I did have, you know, I'm running out of time, of course, as always, but, you know, I did.

0: Just sticking with Atlantic City before we pivot briefly, I had the DOT, Department of Transportation Commissioner, here a couple weeks ago, along with some of her staff, but she came to Egg Harbor Township. We were able to have a conversation, although she didn't have a time to visit Pacific Avenue. But of course, you know, she's seen it. She will see it again. But, you know, I had this commitment through the Transportation Trust Fund and the Department of Transportation to provide funding to do what is necessary, at least part of what is necessary for Pacific Avenue, clean some of it up, you know, redo some of the lighting, make it more inviting, make it more exciting. You know, they, Hard Rock did this study. It was about $200 million to completely revitalize Pacific Avenue. The last DOT commissioner had said that his analysis was about $50 million is what they would be putting into it. So I was able to talk to the current DOT commissioner about that, because Pacific Avenue has got to have some investment made back into it. You know, the situation where we have taken all the CRDA money through the investment alternative taxes and given it to the city has resulted in very little investment. We need Trenton and I to understand you bailed out the city with, you know, money that should have been going for reinvestment. Now we need you to step up and we need you to provide some of that funding for reinvestment. So that conversation is ongoing. I also had the DOT commissioner, because it's very important to me, about the situation with the traffic in front of the Shore Mall. I took her on a tour of the Shore Mall area, showed her where the current intersection is, you know, showed her where we want to put the new intersection, gave her the traffic report provided by or prepared by Remington and Vernick engineers on behalf of the township. And so they are currently reviewing that report. They said about 30 days we'll have their comments back. But, you know, hopefully after the review of the report, her seeing, you know, that situation with the traffic where the current access is, with people trying to go to the Black Horse Pike, people going on Tilton Road, you know, it's just, it is not a good spot for that intersection. Whether a future development happens or not, the intersection really should be moved. And, you know, if we're going to create economic development in that area, everyone has said you need left-hand turns out of both of those shopping centers.
1: That's right.
0: And this would do that and also connect the bike paths. And so I think she was very interested in it. You know, we'll, if they say go ahead, we'll get the South Jersey Transportation Planning Organization involved and try to look with Congressman Van Drew for some federal funding. But all signs are positive based on her and her staff review of that. So that's going.
1: Final minute.
0: Do a study. Yeah, they're going to do a study of the need for a traffic signal at Anchorage Point and Route 152 headed into Longport. And also the Black Horse Pike work is going to start in West Atlantic City, probably the beginning of the year. They're going to do another public information session on that, but that project is going to kick off very, very soon. They have a contractor underway. So, you know, the Aviation Research Park second building's done. We got to get a tenant. I'm a little disappointed. I was sold a little bit of a bill of goods that people would be lining up to fill it, but the building is done. We got the funding, and so now we got to get it filled. So, you know, unfortunately, going through it real quickly, Harry, but a number of good things going. It is important to talk about all the things that we are getting done for this region. And, you know, that's going to continue.
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3: Level White House sit-down. I'm Lisa LaSera, Fox News. President Trump set to meet with China's President Xi Jinping tomorrow, and artificial intelligence will be a main topic of conversation. This afternoon, the president greeted Xi at Joint Base Andrews.
4: I would say you have the entire tech world, the entire banking world, and a lot more. No, you have I think it's sort of if you go by points, I think it's the ultimate crowd.
3: The president expected to pitch a hotline meant to discuss security issues and a proposal to allow Chinese companies to produce cars in the U.S. Senate Democratic leader Chuck Schumer calling on President Trump to block China from gaining access to U.S.-made AI chips.
5: Trump has a very important choice to make, to bend the knee to the CCP or stand up to Xi and keep the U.S. ahead of China on AI.
3: The Trump administration has allowed NVIDIA to sell a powerful AI chip to China with some restrictions. Supporters say the move helps keep China from developing its own AI chip. One day after President Trump threatened to annihilate Iran, Iran's president delivered a defiant speech of his own at the United Nations, claiming his country's people had been victims of terrorism by the U.S. The new leader of Venezuela has delivered her first address to the U.N. General Assembly.

0: Venezuela's acting president, Delcy Rodriguez, says the recent energy deal with the U.S. will help global energy balance, thanking President Trump for resuming diplomatic ties, calling the dispute with the U.S. and earthquakes in Venezuela major tests of its life as a nation, stressing recovery will take time, but noting Venezuela has started a democratic process and there will be elections.
1: Fox's Kristen Goodwin. Rodriguez took over after a U.S. military raid in January that deposed then-leader Nicolas Maduro and brought him to the U.S. to face drug trafficking charges. 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
1: Authorities have released audio of the emergency call of the response to what would result in the deaths of two University of Mississippi students.
14: Lafayette County investigators are looking into the student deaths at Ole Miss.
15: Possible OD. I do not believe the subject's breathing. Room 508.
14: The dispatch call is courtesy of Broadcastify. Two students were found unresponsive in separate locations Monday. EMS response was within minutes.
15: Still trying to get somebody in the dorms to do... are in the building to do CPR.
14: Police say a packaged drug, kratom, that can have opioid-like effects was found near both victims, but no cause of death has been given. A university statement urged students to not speculate on what's happened. Some social events on campus have been canceled after the tragedy. Grinnell Scott, Fox News.
1: The World Health Organization warns Congo is running short of health workers to staff treatment centers for the fastest growing Ebola outbreak. The warning comes despite signs of improvement in other provinces, including the epicenter of the outbreak. The estate of Dolly Parton has been granted a temporary restraining order against her nephew, Brian Seaver, and his private security company. She's Alive, the company is called. The entity founded to manage Parton's estate has filed the complaint against Seaver and Squadron Augmented Protection Services yesterday.
16: The filing claims Seaver made threats over the past few weeks, including a September 1st message stating, quote, "I'm going to set up a podcast dedicated to ruining Dolly's brand partnerships and telling the violations these people have done on us. It's going to be great or F pay me."
1: Fox says Jonathan Serre, Seaver had been handpicked by Parton to announce her death. Court documents show Seaver and his security company were terminated by the estate last week. He told TMZ he refuses to be intimidated by those whose actions they believe are being taken in bad faith. I'm Lisa Lacerra. This is Fox News.
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18: Your WPG Atlantic City Electric AccuWeather forecast for South Jersey. Tonight, expect a steady breeze accompanied by significant cloud cover with a low temperature of 54. Tomorrow, anticipate mostly cloudy skies, gusty winds, and cooler conditions with a high reaching 65. Tomorrow night will remain cloudy and breezy with a low of 51. Looking ahead to Friday, expect mostly cloudy conditions with a steady breeze and a high temperature of 66. I'm AccuWeather meteorologist Jason Caterina on WPG Talk Radio 95.5.
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0: So while others have talked, I have acted. While others have spoken of peace, I have made peace. While others have ignored threats, I have confronted them. While others have talked of courage, America has shown it. While others have promised strength, I have used it to make America the most powerful country in the world. Working with many nations in this room, we are solving decades of intractable challenges, and we are settling years of unfinished business, and we're doing it well.
1: Donald Trump laying down the law at the United Nations as Kamala Harris makes a triumphant return to the campaign trail yesterday.
2: That was a hot mess inside a dumpster fire, inside a train wreck.
1: We're going to get into all of it on a big Wednesday episode of Fox Across America. Kennedy is coming by the K train. It's Wednesday. There's a good happy hour across the street. We got to make sure she doesn't embarrass the network. So we go over there and poke her with a stick about halfway through. Tiffany Smiley is in from the West Coast. She, of course, hails from Seattle. So if anybody's looking to score some cheap fentanyl, we got the hookup as well. 888-788-9910 is the phone number. And the only rule we enforce on a day-to-day basis. You could be a Republican on the show. You could be a Democrat. Libertarian. Independent. Just don't be a... Happy Wednesday. I got to tell you, I'm in a ridiculous mood. I got a lot going on. Okay, if you saw me last night on the Ingram angle, we got a little cut short at the end. You know, the show was running a little bit late.
3: That's not right.
1: I know people are upset about it, but I'll be back. I'm scheduled to be on with Jesse Waters tonight. So if you're watching the Fail-O-Vision, you could see me there. And of course, Fox News Saturday night this weekend, Ivan Drago, the guy who played Dolph Lundgren, the man who played Ivan Drago in Rocky IV. I must break you. He is going to be there. George Santos is going to be there. And Casey White, superstar that we love from OutKick, will be there. Casey Smith, along with Ryan Reese. I had too many Caseys in my day-to-day. But as we get underway, it's not my giddiness over showbiz or any other ridiculousness that has me in this mood. It is very much watching Kamala campaign with Abdul Al-Sayed yesterday. I love this for so many reasons. And it gives me selfishly an off-ramp from this dreadful conversation we've been having about AI and midterm polls and on and on and on.
4: This is total crap.
1: Well, Kamala basically came out of her bunker just to remind the world why nobody voted for her in the first place. And it was a lot of performative stupidity. She did another fake accent. At one point, she was yelling about DEI is a war on maternal care, even though they were referring to people who give birth not as mothers or moms, but as pregnant people.
4: Kamala is so stupid.
1: But it really does show you the divide in where the Democrat Party stands right now, because she's there with Abdul Al-Sayed. A guy who wants to defund the police, abolish the prisons. He claims he's not a socialist, but he wants to tax everybody to the point that they quit capitalism. Okay, and he's there as the new guard of the Democratic Party. Those young upstart socialist candidates have all of the fundraising money, mainly because a lot of people who don't share your American values want to see those people get into power so they can reconfigure the country in the image of a lot of these big money foreign donors. Okay, that's not a secret. I'm not telling tales out of school. But with him on stage is Kamala Harris, okay, who stands for the opposite, which is nothing. Kamala Harris stands for whatever we might wind up voting for. You know, might as well be wearing a t-shirt that says, I'm for whatever the new thing is. Okay, that's all she is in a nutshell. And the reason I love the pairing of these two, which not just because it's a preview of the next season of Dancing with the Stars, because neither one of these people is going anywhere, but because it really does underscore how intellectually bankrupt our politics have become on the left. And again, I'm not saying this because we're about to go on a three-hour screed about Democrats being bad. Okay, John Thune and the Republicans suck for not passing a voter ID law.

0: They do. So I don't give them a free pass. I do think Trump was a little bit bamboozled over this Iran situation, if for no other reason than when we launched these strikes in Iran, Trump got on TV that morning and said to the Iranian people, this is your moment, rise up and take your country back. Which leads me to believe that people told Donald Trump, if you go in and bomb the Ayatollah, there's going to be a revolution. You're going to be remembered for stabilizing the Middle East, except none of that happened.
1: That's just how white folks will do you.
0: And now he's sitting here in a political quagmire. Are we winning the war? Absolutely. But it's a political quagmire because he's going to get crushed in the midterms if gas is $5 a gallon. And in terms of the people rising up to overthrow the regime and reconfiguring the balance of power in the Middle East for centuries to come, none of that actually happened. Okay, Trump said it was going to happen. He called those people to action because he was probably told by his generals that this is how this is going to go. But as it turns out, what really happened? We took out the Ayatollah in 8 minutes. His gay son is somewhere in a coma, but they've got hardline clerics running the place that would rather die than negotiate with us. So we're either going to wind up killing all of them at some point, or we're just going to leave, declare victory based on the fact that they can't get a nuclear weapon. And that has been something we've been adamant about. The president's been steadfast about. But if the same theocracy remains in power after we leave, yeah, the good news is they can't get a nuclear weapon. The bad news is the biggest state sponsor of terrorism in the world is Iran, and every one of those people will still be in charge of the country.
2: That can't be good.
0: So I'll be here when Trump declares victory and we finally get out of Iran and we say they're never going to get a nuclear weapon. And I don't doubt a lot of Republicans are going to line up to go, see, we won, we did the thing. But we didn't really do the thing. That's the point. And I just want to be objective about that because I meet a lot of you people on the road. I've got to look you in the face. And I don't ever for a second that I spend in media that I'm lucky enough to be here. I don't want to use this platform for anything other than bargaining with you in good faith. And yes, trying to be some sort of a force multiplier of positive energy in your day. That's all I got, man. But as it pertains to the Democrats, I love the collision we had yesterday in Michigan. Okay, Abdul Saeed, on a day where it is revealed that over $675,000 of the PAC dollars he took were from supporters of Hamas. Supporters of Hamas. Okay, he is sitting down campaigning with the day drunk chick who claims she's a champion of women, yet she wants men in women's locker rooms. Yet she's sitting there on stage with a guy who's taking most of his donations from people who don't give women any rights. Okay, that's who Kamala Harris is, and it's all performative stupidity. I'm just going to play you some of these clips. Okay, try to make this one English. Okay, if you're not at the table, bring a folding chair. Otherwise, you might be on the menu. This is a real thing, she said. I know she's going for an analogy, but we're sitting here 24 full hours later, and nobody in the room has any idea what that analogy happened to be. Okay?
3: That's true. That is true.
0: Here it is, clip 13.
4: We cannot let any circumstance, situation, or election take our power from us. If we are not in the room, Shirley Chisholm talked about it. If you're not at the table, bring a folding chair, otherwise you might be on the menu. I'm conflating two people saying, you know that.
5: She's not real smart.
0: She yells and hoots and hollers, but there's not really a point to any of it. Okay, but here she is telling you the attack on DEI is an attack on maternal care. Now, let me just jump in. The reason people don't like DEI is it eliminates meritocracy. They don't like DEI because they're saying things like, let's appoint a person in this role because we've never had one in this role before, which fine, we're all for breaking barriers. The problem is, under the DEI version of things, they don't go out and find the most qualified person from that demographic. They just find a person.
6: Bingo, man. Bingo.
0: Okay, Kamala is that proof. When Joe Biden announced that he was going to have a woman of color be his vice president, which, by the way, is technically illegal. Hey, you can't apply for this job unless you're black. Nobody else is allowed. That's kind of discrimination. But anyway, who cares? It's not going to be an issue. It's not going to be like a lawsuit, so I don't want to get sidetracked. But the point is, Kamala Harris was running

0: for president that year and polling at 1% when he picked her, meaning historically unpopular in the presidential polls. I'm going to go out on a limb and say there are 10 million other women who would be more popular than Kamala Harris who happen to be black.
1: I agree with that.
0: I know Obama agrees with that because he was pushing hard behind the scenes for a primary when Kamala ultimately got nominated by the donors because he did not want her to be the standard bearer and thought she would lose if, in fact, she had to campaign against other Democrats.
2: Tell him like it is.
0: But she got the nomination. But here she is anyway, telling you DEI is an attack on maternal care. One has nothing to do with the other. Clip 14.
3: Here's another fact. The attack on DEI is an attack on maternal care.
4: Yes, it is.
3: An attack on DEI to recognize diversity, equity, and inclusion is an attack by definition on maternal care, including the need to protect black women in connection with their pregnancy, childbirth, and postpartum care.
0: What?
5: What sort of sad, twisted, and tiny leftist echo chamber does that woman belong to?
0: It's so bizarre. DEI, if you don't appoint unqualified people just because of their race, that's actually an attack on the quality of maternal care, is what she said. Exactly. What? Okay, because DEI is about appointing people just for the purposes of representation. Guys, here's a newsflash. I am a former New York City cab driver who went to community college, okay? We have never had a former community college graduate who drove a cab and plays video games in his 40s. We've never had one of me be the Secretary of the Treasury. That doesn't mean you should make me the Secretary of the Treasury.
6: I admire your honesty.
0: Okay? Me and money get together like every 12 years just to remind each other why we can't stay together. Okay. I grew up with a big gambling problem. I'm a mess. Okay. I don't necessarily have the qualifications to do certain jobs. Here's a newsflash. Neither does Kamala Harris. Okay. But let me give you a little more because she went on, and this is probably one of my favorite ones. The big knock on Kamala is she's redundant and she repeats herself a lot. Tell me if you hear a certain word said too many times in this 10-second sound clip, clip 16.
3: We lose our power. I do believe that when you feel powerless, you are powerless. And when we feel powerful, we are powerful. And we are powerful.
0: I don't even know what just happened.
5: To end with a President Kamala Harris would be like having one of the mad banshees of The View in the Oval Office.
0: Well, the good news is The View is not going to nominate Kamala. The bad news is it sounds like they want to nominate Lindsey Clancy. Oh, my God. I'm going to play you some clips today over the course of the next hour. I'm going to play you a couple of clips that were on The View yesterday.
7: No, God!
0: No, it's got to happen. I had to listen to him. You have to listen to him. Because I really want to give you some understanding for where the Democrats are taking this conversation. It's basically about abandoning personal responsibility. If you're Abdul al-Sayed, you're running on this socialist dogma of, hey, life's too expensive here, ergo it should be free. You have no responsibility to make good financial choices, work hard, and create a life for yourself. No, ma'am. It's the people who've been successful, who did things right and played by the rules. They should be penalized to accommodate you while you smoke weed and watch Netflix. That's a real fair economic system. So that's what he's catering to, a lack of personal responsibility. Kamala Harris, just the same. Hey, we need more DEI. Okay, DEI is not about meritocracy. It's not about finding the best of the best. And as it pertains to the Lindsey Clancy thing, I am amazed that we're nearly 3 weeks out from this ridiculous, you know, hung jury situation, mistrial, and there are still that many people getting in front of cameras and microphones and defending her. But it makes sense when you take a step back and realize the only thing the Democrats are ever pushing is that it's not your fault, it's somebody else's. And thankfully for them, there are enough losers out there that are willing to take that bait because they don't want to accept responsibility for anything they themselves are doing.
8: And I'm out here in the real world and I know what's right or wrong or bullshit.
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6: Chinese President Xi Jinping is in the U.S. for a state visit to the White House. President Trump greeted Xi at Joint Base Andrews in Maryland and will host the Chinese leader's first visit to Washington in 10 years. The pair are expected to discuss trade and AI during their second face-to-face meeting this year. There's been no ruling from the judge after the conclusion of an emergency hearing related to President Trump banning some media outlets from the White House. Judge Timothy Kelly says he'll try to get an answer as soon as he can after a lawsuit was filed by CNN, MS Now, and Politico, seeking to restore their access. As a result, the White House TV press pool has stopped covering Trump's events. More than 100,000 pounds of raw pork, beef, and goat are being recalled nationwide after being sold with fake USDA inspection labels. The meat was shipped in bulk by A&D Foods, and the USDA says the meat was not properly inspected and could contain harmful contaminants or undeclared allergens. I'm Scott Carr.
7: From kickoff to the fudge.
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1: Fox Across America with Jimmy Failla. Let me give you a little more race pandering from Kamala Harris and Abdul Al-Sayed. Why are they doing this? Al-Sayed is polling astonishingly low with black voters in Michigan, and they are traditionally the deciding factor in places like Detroit. Unfortunately, the minority community has not been terribly receptive to socialism, especially in the Latino side of things, where lots of people migrated to this country legally, because they were fleeing socialist countries. So it's really hard if you moved your whole family to America to get away from something, only to find out it's on the ballot when you get here. I mean, that's
2: the dumbest thing I've heard of.
1: Stupid. Weapons grade stupid. But what he's got Kamala there to do is pander to the black vote in hopes that she will pick up his fortunes, because Kamala was popular with black women. She was. And she got overwhelming support because there are a lot of women in the black community who do respond to identity politics, who keep getting sold this reductive narrative of if the people don't look like you, you don't have adequate representation. Okay. And, you know, the only way to get it is to have somebody who does look like you, which in theory, okay, I get why that would appeal to you. Except Barack Obama was our first black president. Black unemployment went up, not down. Okay, black literacy rates went down, not up. And oh, by the way, your health care surged by 300%.
3: I don't see you doing any better in the booty department.
1: I don't know if you saw the pretty viral clip right now of Bill Burr being interviewed by Rolling Stone. And he's talking about how, yes, Luigi Mangione killed the CEO of United Healthcare, but rather than hiring extra security, maybe these corporate CEOs should take a step back and think about the role they're playing in upsetting people like this. And what's amazing is whenever we have this conversation, nobody in the media ever wants to acknowledge the fact that Obamacare, which was passed by the Democrats without a single Republican vote, the Obamacare subsidies, which were passed by Democrats without a single Republican vote, that healthcare plan, okay, is responsible for prices that are so high. Liberals are okay with you shooting CEOs. Like, you should at least admit that your healthcare bill was a turkey if you're going to come back in the same breath and run on fixing healthcare. Okay, you literally made healthcare what it is. And now you're like, we got to get Trump out of there so we can fix the healthcare again. Imagine the captain of the Titanic wants his old job back. He's like, enough of this new guy. We got to get me back in there. Think of those good nights we had Tuesday through Thursday. We were having a lot of fun before we hit that iceberg. Get this guy out of here. Put me back in charge. That's exactly what they're doing on the left.
2: I'm sick and tired of all this bullshit.

0: Your WPG Atlantic City Electric AccuWeather forecast for South Jersey. Tonight, expect a steady breeze accompanied by significant cloud cover with a low temperature of 54. Tomorrow, anticipate mostly cloudy skies, gusty winds, and cooler conditions with a high reaching 65. Tomorrow night will remain cloudy and breezy with a low of 51. Looking ahead to Friday, expect mostly cloudy conditions with a steady breeze and a high temperature of 66. I'm AccuWeather meteorologist Jason Caterina on WPG Talk Radio 95.5.
1: Fox News, I'm Chris DeMeo. President Trump greeting China's President Xi Jinping ahead of their meeting at the White House Thursday.
2: We had some good meetings in terms of various things. I won't go into details. You'll be reading about it pretty soon. But we had some very good meetings.
1: The president expected to discuss the Iran war and artificial intelligence with Xi. All eyes are on the cost of oil as the midterms are fast approaching. Treasury Secretary Scott Bessent is optimistic.
3: There are two kinds of inflation. There's headline inflation and core inflation. And what we've seen is that we do have a supply shock here with the Iran conflict. We're going to get to the other side of this. On the other side, what we've seen is this has not moved through to core inflation. Core inflation has actually moved down.
1: Bessent appearing on Fox's special report. 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
2: Maybe so, but I found this to be maybe my favorite sequence of media in the last 5 years. And I'll explain why at great length, because it really

0: people who hated me, I'd have nobody to talk to because everybody's hated me or bashed me at one point or another. Think about that. You're living in America where the vice president has called the current president Hitler, literally. And then J.D. Vance said, you know, he wised up and he started consuming other forms of media and realized he'd been hoodwinked. Whatever. Give him credit on the evolution. You can't really hold it against him if you're a Democrat, because Kamala Harris at the 2020 presidential debate said Joe Biden was palling around with Klansmen and fought against integrated school busing at a time when she was a little girl trying to go on an integrated school bus for the first time. Joe Biden protested against black kids going to white schools.
1: Do you have a problem figuring out whether you're for me or Trump and you ain't black?
0: And he did, by the way, sadly, euthanize a former Grand Dragon of the Ku Klux Klan. You can look that up, Robert Byrd. Look it up, give it a Google. I'm pausing, I'm buying you time. But the point is, vice presidents saying terrible things about the guy they go on to serve under is nothing new. It's called politics. They assassinate your character till you offer them a job, at which point they're like, I love this guy. Where's he been my whole life? But on the Republican side of the political offering, what they have been doing since Trump got into office is trying to reduce the scale and the scope of the government. That's what DOGE was about. Less government jobs, more employment in the private sector. Less government spending means less taxes for you. That's why you got the no tax on tips, the no tax on overtime. Okay, they're trying to slash regulation so the free markets can actually determine economic outcomes, which gives you more freedom to go out there and conquer. Victorhood. You can do it. Okay, what the Democrats are selling is absolutely positively victimhood. Okay, just 10 years removed from Obama being in office on a platform of yes, we can, the Democrats now tell you at every turn, you can't. No, you can't. The rich are too rich. Capitalism is the devil. America was built on slavery. Never mind that 1% of Americans own slaves, and that's 1% too many, but 100% of our country fought a civil war to level the playing field. And in the post-Reconstruction era, when we had made great gains as a society, something called the Dixiecrats, Southern Democrats, came along to give us Jim Crow and tried to bring us backwards in time. It wasn't until Lyndon Johnson was the president that the Democrats were forced to accept that black people weren't going anywhere. And the vast, vast, vast majority of Americans and white people understood that they should have equal standing under the laws, that the Democrats started to embrace them as a voting bloc by offering all types of free stuff, entitlements, welfare programs, things that declared war on the nuclear family by telling people, hey, if the two of you are married drawing two salaries and you stay together, you're not going to get any welfare. But you know what? If you guys break up, dad doesn't stick around, whatever the case may be, you got more money coming in from the government. And that might have been a law of unintended consequences. But sadly, as we sit here right now, 75% of black kids are in a single parent household. Okay, it doesn't make their life easier. It definitely makes it harder. It's just one salary. Even if you got one super parent, it's still harder. Okay, it doesn't mean it's, you know, an attack on them. It's just a reality. But understand, the Democrats, having seen people like Barack Obama come along, defy the odds, and accede all the way to the presidency, are still trying to tell you that America in 2026 is America in 1826, meaning you can't get ahead, we're systemically racist, nobody cares, all the pandery garbage things that absolve a voter of personal responsibility. You know, voter ID, black people don't know how to do voter ID. They're not smart enough for that. You're disenfranchising people. Okay, even Kamala Harris trots that one out on the campaign trail, that you're going to get purged from the voter rolls. You know who got thrown off voter rolls this year? Dead people. People who weren't registered as living. Okay, people who weren't living in districts where they are authorized to vote. But Kamala Harris, here she is, saying it's cheating by purging the polls. Clip 17.
2: They are cheating by purging voter rolls. So we say as leaders then to folks, not only must you register to vote, check your voter registration status to make sure you haven't been purged from the rolls. They're trying to take our tools, but we are a creative people. And we know how to fight. And we have always been fighting against the odds, and that has never deterred us.
0: Oh, God.
3: Winners are not allowed to allow losers to rewrite history.
0: It's so embarrassing. Okay, they're trying to purge you off the rolls. And again,

0: in the moment we find ourselves in. Kamala saying black people are being purged by being asked to show voter ID. Very condescending and racist. Okay, it's also condescending to just be offering the rest of the country socialism. Hey, we know this ideology has starved a few hundred million people to death around the globe and bankrupted every country that's ever enacted it. But more of this, because you don't want to work. Look at all the streaming services you got. You got the Netflix, you got the Apple TV, you got Paramount Plus, you got Stars, you got all kinds of streaming services. Peacock, you better have Fox Nation, you dirtbags. Okay, look at all these streaming services. You don't want to be work all day. You could be collecting a payment from the government, smoking some weed. Let the other people work. The freaking capitalists, those idiots. Am I right, you guys? And that's what they're running on, victimhood. Victimhood. You can't do it. The deck is stacked. The Democrats elected Obama on yes, we can. They're back here 10 full years later to tell you no, you can't. And that's why there's so much sympathy for Lindsey Clancy. Okay, Lindsey Clancy kicks off a soundbite I'm about to play you from The View. I wanted to play you three clips. Why? Because it perfectly illustrates the problem in our politics. One, Democrats have no interest in personal responsibility. Lindsey Clancy killed three of her kids. In a normal world, she's going to die in prison or get the gas chamber or whatever the hell they do in a state where capital punishment is legal. And there's not going to be a lot of sympathy. Okay, is postpartum really bad? Yes, and it's not something I dismiss. I haven't gone through it myself. I have great empathy for these women. Okay, but Lindsey Clancy ultimately became a hero to women on the left because the jury decided that if they did not convict her, that was going to make life easier on future women who might have a rough day and decide to kill three of their kids, which again, I'm sorry, is going to have a hard time garnering my empathy. Okay, understand that in three sequences yesterday, I love these so much. Sarah Haynes is going to come on here. I'm going to play you a clip of her saying she cannot believe Patrick Clancy moved on from his marriage to Lindsey Clancy as quickly as he did. What happened to their wedding vows? In sickness and in health, till death do us part. Apparently, the death do us part didn't include the three kids if your wife kills them. Because this Sarah Haynes gal is apoplectic that this guy could bail on a marriage, you know, after his wife killed three kids. You know, time was you could kill a couple of kids and you'd go to counseling and hear things out.
1: That is totally absurd.
0: But this is clip number one. Then I'm going to play you a second clip where Sonny Hostin brags about being on a famous jury that acquitted a man who killed someone, then chopped them up into little pieces and fed the body to other people. Sonny Hostin brags about being the holdout juror who got this guy acquitted. That's clip two. Clip three is Joy Behar declaring that we'll never have a female president. Yeah, as long as The View's on the air, you're right. We'll never have a female president.
2: Bingo.
0: Because they're all a bunch of moonbats. Listen to Sarah Haynes first, clip seven.
3: What bothers me is he talks about forgiving her, which I love, but he focuses on that and never jumps to what so many people struggle with. How did the marital love end so quickly when you admit openly your wife got sick? She got sick. It doesn't mean you can be with him, and it doesn't mean it doesn't remind you of the worst day of your life. But I would hope, and like in sickness and in health, he said everyone was worried about her. They were tragically, their arms were around her as she was going down the drain. I would hope that my husband wouldn't sit there and just move right along.
4: So,
3: and like, not,
4: does it bother?
0: So where do you draw the line out of curiosity? If killing the whole family isn't a deal breaker, is there such a thing? I mean, I guess the answer would be no. But why again are they championing Lindsey Clancy and saying she was rightfully, declared a mistrial? Because personal responsibility. She killed three of her kids. Nobody on the left wants to own the personal role they play in their own circumstances. And do you want to know one of the reasons why they're peddling this lack of personal responsibility as hard as they are? Because of the trans thing. Like, straight up, there's a lot of liberal parents that if they ever had to, you know, be honest with themselves and offer themselves true clarity, they'd realize their children have been surgically mutilated in the name of placating some form of an ideology that was fashionable for a few years around 2020, 2021. Okay, the percentage of kids in this country that are actually trans is less than 1%. But the percentage of wealthy households who have trans kids is exponentially higher. Why? Because poor families can't

0: dare dream of getting an elective cosmetic surgery because they want to celebrate permanent Halloween. But rich families saw these kids as accessories. They saw them as political statements, just like the people walking around in COVID masks in the year 2026 are essentially just telling you they're a liberal without just saying it out loud, without going the full package, the Subaru, the nose ring, and the blue hair. Sometimes you just want to wear a mask. Okay, but understand, getting away from the personal responsibility of things is very appealing to liberal white women, many of which trans their kids. Here's Sonny Hostin, though, taking it a step further, bragging about being the holdout juror in a cannibal murder case. Clip 8.
1: The insanity defense has been around in Massachusetts for 182 years, so I think it's well established. And I thought absolutely that she was not criminally responsible by reason of insanity. And the reason I felt that, I feel so strongly about this holdout juror is because I was a holdout juror in a case, in the Daniel Rakowitz case. I don't know if people remember it, the butcher of Tompkins Square Park. It was
2: the guy who ate the victims?
1: Yes.
3: You were on that jury?
1: Yes,
3: you're going to need to explain more.
1: Yes, I was.
3: And when I heard this story before.
1: It was before I went to law school.
3: Oh, because I would have never put you on.
1: And when I brought it up at the Hot Topics meeting, I don't think everyone believed me. And then my producer looked it up, and I'm in the New York Times. And apparently, several jurors questioned afterwards said one holdout juror was principally responsible
2: for
1: preventing them from returning a guilty verdict. That was me. And it was because I saw clearly that he was psychotic.
2: Of course.
1: He was in a psychosis. He did not mean to kill her. And once he killed her, he panicked. He chopped up her body parts. Yes, boiled her body parts, tried to commit the perfect crime, and then fed her.
3: And you got this guy off?
1: And no. But that's how much I believe in the insanity defense.
0: Oh, God, Sonny Hostin.
4: Garbage like you just makes me sick.
0: Do you hear how giddily she describes? He chopped the body up into small pieces, boiled it, made it into soup. Ha ha. And the other girl goes, you got this guy off? And she's like, ha ha, you're just because I believe in the insanity defense. Now, you understand, okay, even if you tell me there's an insanity defense here, that person should get the death penalty. It is addition by subtraction 100% of the time. Because if you are capable of doing that once, you are capable of doing that a million times. There's no world where anyone should take pride in setting someone free because they had a bad night that ended with them killing and eating someone. Just the same as Lindsay Clancy's husband doesn't owe her another minute and 30 seconds in that marriage after he comes home and discovers 3 dead kids. But the fact that The View's on there taking the side of Lindsay Clancy, The View's on there laughing at the fact that Sonny pardoned a murderous cannibal. Okay, and then this builds to the crescendo of Joy Behar saying people won't vote for a female president. Yeah, maybe it's because they're watching your freaking show.
5: I think he's got a point.
0: Here it is, clip 9.
2: I think this country will vote for an obese, Jewish, black homosexual before a woman.
6: You do?
2: Yep.
3: Yeah, I mean, if it was a woman who was all those things.
6: Never.
2: No, especially
6: never.
2: Not.
6: Really?
3: No, Saturday Night Live made fun of her. Trust me.
7: I still disagree.
1: Do you agree with that?
8: We just had one of the most beautiful, brilliant women run for president.
2: And she couldn't do it.
8: And you see what we got.
2: And Hillary, too. And they won't do it.
8: And
9: I'm surrounded by idiots.
0: I mean, really, though. I think we'll vote for an obese, Jewish, black homosexual before a woman. Well, if the obese black homosexual doesn't say Lindsay Clancy's the good guy here or the murderous cannibal is the good guy here, then yes, I would imagine they'd have a better start than the air quote women that are championing such things on The View. Okay, but in a nutshell, and I don't play you a lot of clips from The View because there are laws in this country against cruel and unusual punishment, as we all know. But this really is the moment we find ourselves in right now politically. It's personal responsibility or a free-for-all. Okay, the Democrats are pushing a world where you don't have to work because the people who work hard should be paying for everything you do. The deck is stacked. Sure, these people worked 20-hour days and innovated and invented stuff and worked side jobs and hustled. None of that matters, okay, to what they're peddling on the left. It's not personal responsibility. It's a participation trophy economic strategy where the losers get treated like winners just the same. And it's the same mantra when it comes to the Lindsay Clancy's and the murderers of the world and the criminals of the world. They want to abolish prisons. Why? Well, you know, look at society.

0: These poor criminals never had a chance. They had to kill their kids. I mean, the patriarchy or something. Am I right, you guys? What's even happening over here? But it catches on because there are a lot of dirtbags who don't want to contribute anything to society and don't want to take responsibility for the bad decisions and poor choices that they've made. And the point is, it needs to be stopped politically, because the good news is, you look around the country, we actually have so many great people. They outnumber the bad people by about, you know, 8-1. Okay, but once it gets down to about 5-1 or even 4-1, these people have a chance of really being in charge of things. And unfortunately, if they happen to take over, there's actually nothing left to be in charge of.
1: You're listening to the man who can do it all.
2: He can wrestle.
3: That's right.
2: Yeah. He can style. He can profile. Yeah. He can woo. And last but not least, he's got class.
1: Fox Across America with Jimmy Failla.

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0: 15 hours ahead of us. So if you want to do me a solid, send me the score to the night's Yankee game back here in New York. Doesn't play for another 6 hours. Let me figure out how to bet my money. Come on, Guam. You had one job. Give me the friggin' sports scores. I kid, but shout out to everybody who carries this show, including KUSG over there in Guam. In the next hour, we've got a lot to do, okay? Tiffany Smiley's coming by. Tiffany Smiley, so you know, is on the Big Money Show today with a gal by the name of Melania Trump.
1: Hubba, hubba.
0: That's a true story. Kennedy's going to be here as well. We will get into some of your calls, texts, tweets, carrier pigeons, the whole barnyard jamboree. A good time will be had by all. But at the tippy top of the very next hour, what I think is the clip of the month. I don't want to say the week. That's, you know, you don't know. It's bigger than that. I think this wins the full month, and we'll lead with it at the top of the next hour. Don't go anywhere.
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1: Washington, welcome. I'm Lisa Lucera, Fox News. President Trump sits down tomorrow with China's President Xi Jinping as she makes his first state visit to the U.S. in more than a decade. Ahead of the meeting, Treasury Secretary Scott Bessent said a trade deal between the U.S. and China, which was to expire in November, has been extended to January.
2: We're going to see probably some announcements of maybe financial services, ag purchases. So there's quite a bit going on here.
1: On Fox's special report with Brett Baer, the president and Xi also expected to talk about artificial intelligence as tech leaders addressed the UN Security Council this afternoon, warning that AI needs regulations and guardrails. Ukrainian President Volodymyr Zelensky urging world leaders to keep up the sanctions against Russia, telling the UN General Assembly Russia's revenues must remain a target. Russia addresses the assembly Saturday. Iran's president responding to President Trump's warnings about escalating the seven-month-old conflict.
3: Iran's president says his country is not a terror state, but a victim.
4: Our innocent people have been the targets of cowardly attacks and aggressions imposed upon our country, and we defended ourselves with utmost strength.
3: Masoud Pezeshkian addressing world leaders at the UN a day after President Trump says he has a big decision to make between making a deal with Iran or annihilating the Islamic State. Despite the heated rhetoric, Special Envoy Steve Witkoff says negotiators did meet with mediators for several hours Tuesday.
1: Fox's Jared Halpern at the White House. Pakistan says it's carried out airstrikes on 10 sites in Afghanistan that it says were used to launch drone attacks against Pakistan a day earlier. The Afghan Taliban says it had not carried out any attacks. 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
1: Former NFL receiver Antonio Brown plans to accept a plea deal on an attempted murder charge in Miami where he could avoid prison time.
17: Brown is scheduled to appear in court next week to make the deal official. In a statement, defense attorney Mark Eglar said it was, quote, an offer he couldn't refuse. The 38-year-old is accused of grabbing a handgun from a security staffer after a celebrity boxing match in Miami last year and firing two shots at a man he had gotten into a fist fight with earlier. He could have faced up to 30 years in prison if convicted. The 9-time Pro Bowler spent 12 years in the NFL, playing most of his career with the Pittsburgh Steelers. Tony Genualdo, Fox News.
1: Harvey Weinstein sentenced to 15 years in prison for the sexual assault of a woman in New York in 2006. The conviction for the assault of Miriam Haley comes more than 6 years after he was first convicted and sentenced in 2020. New York's highest court erased the conviction in 2024 and ordered a new trial where he was convicted. A voter protection campaign kicking off in California.
18: A statewide grassroots campaign called Can't Stop California is bringing together election officials, community leaders and lawmakers, like State Assembly member Isaac Bryan.
19: We're fighting to turn out the vote. We're fighting to make sure every ballot is counted. That is what we do in California. We believe democracy thrives when everybody can participate.
18: The group says its focus is to mobilize Californians to stop interference and ensure that elections in the state remain accessible and secure. It comes just days after California Democratic Governor Gavin Newsom signed 13 election security bills aimed at protecting the state's voting systems and expanding voter access in the run-up to the November midterms.
1: Fox's Tanya J. Powers. Forecasters warn Hurricane Polo will skirt the Pacific coast of Mexico and could bring mudslides and life-threatening flooding. The Category 4 storm is not

0: expected to make landfall. And tropical storm Nolo has formed in the Pacific. Forecasters warn it could impact Hawaii. I'm Lee Silasera. This is Fox News.
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0: Weather with a mix of sunshine and clouds reaching a high of 64. Tomorrow night, anticipate partly cloudy skies and a consistent breeze with a low of 52. Looking ahead to Friday, it will be mostly cloudy with a steady breeze and a high of 66. I'm AccuWeather meteorologist Jason Caterina on WPG Talk Radio 95.5.
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1: Hot damn. Back in action, hour number two of Fox Across America with Jimmy Failla. I'll admit to being a little distracted because Melania Trump is in the building right now here at the Fox News Channel, making the rounds, little Fox and Friends, doing the Big Money Show with Brian Brenberg. You know, I have a special friendship with Melania. She's a very sweet woman. Even helped me up after the Secret Service tased me that one time that we met here at Fox. But as we get underway, it is not about my off again relationship with the First Lady. It is about two other phenomenal gals that'll be joining us. Tiffany Smiley, who is on The Big Money Show with Melania, is going to be here today. Kennedy's going to be here. It's Wednesday. We bring Kennedy by every Wednesday because she is, like myself, one of those people who really bargains with you in good faith. We don't want to be in charge of anything. We're not going to try and run your life. We're also not going to ostracize or alienate you if you think differently than we do. We are good old-fashioned Americans, okay? Americans, meaning we can agree, we can disagree, none of it matters. E pluribus unum, out of many, we are one. That's what we say on this show.
2: This sounds very gay.
1: I get that a lot. But as we get underway in this hour, clip I wanted to start with, this one really jumped out at me today when I was making the media rounds. We prepped this show. A lot of people don't believe us, that we actually put preparation into this before we actually go on the air.
3: Come on, don't bullshit me.
1: No, we did. We prepped the show. I want to play a clip that is so bonkers to me. And it is not a clip that is going to be a top 25 in media this week. Won't get the attention. Not even remotely close. And it's unfortunate because the clip has to do with fraud. Okay, massive fraud. Like $2 trillion worth of government fraud at a time when we're, say, $40 trillion in debt. Okay, and I bring it up because fraud of all things should be the one issue where we have common cause. Meaning if you're a Democrat and I'm a Republican, we should be able to agree that if our tax dollars are getting stolen, if money designated for our social safety net is not going to the rightful recipients but being siphoned out of the country, we should all be pissed.
4: When you're right, you're right, and you're right.
1: Because they're not ripping off just me, they're not ripping off just you, they're ripping off all of us. And in the process, they're ripping off the people who actually need the help and cannot do for themselves. So I focus on this because it's J.D. Vance. And he's talking about how 750,000 people are fraudulently enrolled in Obamacare. Okay, some of them aren't alive. Some of them aren't U.S. citizens. Some of them are just using stolen Social Security numbers to apply and receive benefits. But the fact remains, your health care costs are higher because as a government, we're paying for 750,000 people who aren't eligible for the program.
5: That is financial lunacy.
1: Now, in a normal world, you'd hear that as a liberal, I'd hear that as a Republican, and we'd be like, well, let's wrap this up, get to the bottom of this, bang it out, and be done with it. But in the era of grievance politics, where everything's about a character assassination against your other side, no Democrat anywhere in the media reacts to this as J.D. Vance is purging fraud. What do they say? They say they're kicking people off their health care.
6: Democrats are so full of crap.
1: On the right, J.D. Vance is finding fraud. On the left, it's J.D. Vance just kicked 750,000 people off their health care. When will the evil ever stop with this administration? But it's something we should be focused on collectively because somewhere in between those two headlines is the truth. Trillions of dollars that could otherwise go for things that would help this country are instead being spent on fraud. And in the process, every time the government spends money, the money you have is worth a little bit less. It devalues currency. But here's J.D.

0: CBS talking about a clip 11.
1: We are stopping Obamacare enrollment for about 750,000 people, 750,000 people who we believe are fraudulently enrolled in the program. That's number one. The second thing that we're going to do is we're going to do some additional verification. We expect that most of these people are fraudulently enrolled, but we're going to do some additional verification on about 419,000 people. We're going to make sure that they're, first of all, legal residents of the United States of America. And second of all, we're going to make sure that they actually meet the income threshold requirements in order to receive these Obamacare benefits.
0: Now, the Democrats will characterize that as an attack on people and their health care. That's what they'll tell you. This administration is taking away health care.
2: You ever seen such negative campaigning in your life?
3: Dirtiest campaign I ever remember.
0: But here is Dr. Oz also talking about how Obamacare doubled because of fraud. Prior to COVID, 10 million people were on Obamacare. Do you know how many people were on Obamacare after COVID? 22 million. Because people were just enrolling in all of these government programs that didn't have strict verification process. Why? Because you couldn't do anything in person. That's where all this Medicaid fraud came from. This is where all these PPE fraud cases came from. This is where the fake hospices and the empty Somali daycare sprung up from. Okay, you are now applying for government grants, but the government was not physically meeting you in person to verify the legitimacy of any of these businesses.
4: That's stupid. Use your common sense.
0: And, you know, part of that had to do with COVID. A lot of that had to do with the fact that a lot of the money that we allocate for entitlement programs makes its way into NGOs, non-government organizations. And once it makes it into an NGO, even though it's a government taxpayer dollar going into a program funded by the government, an NGO is ultimately exempt from government scrutiny. So a lot of these NGOs turn around and donate money back to the politicians who are sitting in power in the states where they're siphoning cash out of the government. Again, in the 90s, in the 80s, politicians would be taking perp walks all over the news right now. In the year 2026, where everything legitimately has to be a battle, an attempt to, you know, characterize the other side as some type of hateful, genocidal lunatics who just hate the poor, hate the elderly, hate the minorities. That's the whole Democratic sell. This creates a society where Obamacare can go from 10 million to 22 million. You can get the bill for it. Your healthcare can go to the moon. And we're not even talking about this as a political story. This is not a top 10 political story right now. It's not. Here's Dr. Oz talking about it, clip 12.
5: For years, to give you a number to anchor on, for years, the ACA, Obamacare, had 10 million enrollees from 2015 to 2020. During COVID, it went up to 22 million people. Mr. Vice President, there is no way we are needing to pay more than twice as much for people to be in a program when it was stable at 10 million. So the question becomes, what happened? Well, the guardrails were weakened and the prior administration decided not to enforce the weakened guardrails. So about 35% of current people on the Obamacare system, 35%, more than a third, have never used the program. They haven't bought a prescription medication. They haven't seen a doctor. That's just not possible. That's at least twice as much as your normal incidence of people having insurance and not using it. So we know there is fraud.
0: Now, the Democrats characterize this as Dr. Oz is mad at people for being healthy. Just they haven't gone to the doctor. He's mad at them for not going to the doctor. No, no, he's mad at them because they don't exist. There's a lot of people using fraudulent Social Security numbers that are fraudulently obtained. They had the same issue with the hospices out in California. The hospices are listing a lot of patients who are days from death's door, who happen to be very much alive and have no affiliation with the hospice. Why? Because people stole their Social Security numbers. Crazy. But when it comes to fraud, okay, I stop and harp on this for a second, because fraud does affect everybody the same. Republican, Democrat, they don't get to steal Republican tax dollars. Okay, or Democrat tax dollars individually. Ergo, you don't have to care because it's not happening to your party. If you're an American taxpaying citizen, it's happening to all of us. These are the areas where we should be able to find that common ground. But one of the reasons we can't is a lot of the people who oversaw that fraud, who turned a blind eye to it, like Keith Ellison, who was the Minnesota Attorney General, says all the Republicans voting against him are just bigots and racists. Never mind that he was caught on a hot mic telling a Somali group, don't worry, we'll

0: make these investigations go away. Never mind the billions of dollars in cash siphoned out of downtown Minneapolis over into Mogadishu, where known terror groups are the recipients of some of the social welfare that we allocate for American taxpaying citizens who need the help. Okay, Keith Ellison says, if you oppose him, it's all about his race. The fraud shouldn't matter. Clip 24.
1: This is what you call a base election. You know what a base election is? That means whoever gets out their base, that's who's going to win. Now, is the base of people who believe in freedom and justice, compassion and mercy, the people who believe that in the equality of human beings and the dignity of all human beings, will we show up and vote? Or will the bigots and the racists show up and vote? You know what I'm saying? Either we're going to show up or they're going to show up. We're not against them. They against us. We don't want to stop them from leading their lives. They're trying to stop us from leading our lives.
2: You ought to be ashamed of yourself.
0: We don't want to stop them from leading their lives. Now we fired them if they didn't get the vaccine. Couldn't board a plane. Couldn't go to a restaurant. Couldn't go shopping. Now we don't want to stop them from leading their lives. They're perfectly welcome to lead their lives from the comfort of their home. Just don't go outside. We locked you up. Okay, it's all bananas. It's all garbage. And Keith Ellison presided over probably one of the biggest statewide fraud rings we've seen, with all due respect to what happened out in California, but that's still ongoing. And they really want you to believe that if you take any interest whatsoever in policing the welfare rolls, the Obamacare rolls, any of the social safety net rolls, that it's because you bear some type of an animus towards the people who would otherwise be the recipients of these programs. That's what they're doing on the left in name of actual policy, is they're just attacking people.
3: Nobody talks anymore about the issues.
4: No.
3: They simply just, this man is for toxic drinking water to kill your children. I mean,
0: That's Johnny Carson in 1984. Could you imagine Johnny Carson in 2026 having to react to the state of politics and how they're literally calling a guy Hitler? Do you know how laughable that is to people in the 90s and the 80s that Donald Trump, who has a Jewish daughter, is being called Hitler? Hitler killed 6 million people. Donald Trump closed the border and tracked down 200,000 kids that went missing after they were trafficked into this country under Joe Biden. Sadly, we still have close to 300,000 kids to find, and they're working on it. But Donald Trump has tried to shrink the size of the government. He was called Hitler for that. Okay, he wanted less government employment. He wants less government regulation. He wants less government oversight in your day-to-day life. He's constantly called Hitler. Okay, you're a bigot and a racist if you vote for them, said Keith Ellison. Said, we don't hate those people. They don't like us. Really? You're calling them racist and bigots? You know, I haven't spent a long time in a Hallmark greeting card store, but last I checked, they don't have a section devoted to people you love that you refer to as racist and bigots. These are not serious people. But because so much of our politics is descended in an exercise to characterize your other side as the devil, in the process, nobody is actually focusing on the real world problem. Like, fraud's a real world problem. Okay, we're $40 trillion in debt. It reminds me of a story I've told on the show before. I once saw two cab drivers, and this probably happens 5 times a year. Two cab drivers will get out of their cars at a red light to beat the hell out of each other. It's a road rage incident. Somebody stole a fare. Somebody cut a guy off in slow-moving traffic. They get out at a red light to punch each other within an inch of their lives. And a second after they do it, one of the guys realizes that he left his car in drive and it's now rolling away and he's got to run after it. It is my favorite thing in the world to witness. In my life, I've actually probably only seen it in person 4 or 5 times, but it's the funniest thing in the world. Like, a guy gets out like jihad mad, ready to die for a cause. And another guy gets out just the same, and they don't know how to curse because they're new to America, so they're putting the phrases in the wrong order and all that other stuff. Okay, and then within seconds, one of them realizes the car's rolling away and they got to run after it, and it kind of lightens the mood. Okay, that's where we are when it comes to most of the things that matter in politics. Everybody's jumping out to beat each other at a red light. What they don't realize is the car's rolling down the road, and 9 times out of 10, if it's something like fraud, if it's something like immigration, if it's something like the creeping march of socialism, we're beating each other up while the car rolls without us.

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4: An emergency hearing related to President Trump banning some media outlets from the White House ended today without a ruling. Judge Timothy Kelly said he'll try to get an answer as soon as he can, after a lawsuit was filed by CNN, MS Now, and Politico seeking to restore their access after Trump banned them for what he called unfair coverage. As a result, the White House TV press pool has stopped covering Trump's events. Chinese President Xi Jinping is in the U.S. for a state visit to the White House. President Trump's hosting the Chinese leader's first visit to Washington in 10 years. Among the items the pair are expected to discuss are trade and AI. A wide range of protests are planned in New York City during this week's visit by the Israeli Prime Minister Benjamin Netanyahu. Reports say protests against Netanyahu this year are more diverse than in past years. Expat Israelis will protest in Union Square. Leftist Jewish groups will demonstrate across from the UN against Israel's actions in Gaza and the West Bank. I'm Scott Carr.
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0: busy day on the show today. Kennedy, Tiffany, Smiley. I'm in New York all week. It's Parents Weekend up at Lincoln's College, so we're going to go see Lincoln this weekend. Kind of help him do a couple of keg stands, make sure he's got the form down. He's almost a month into the school year. You got to have good technique. And then back on the road the following weekend. We're going to be in Richmond, Virginia. If you're listening on WRVA, that is a big damn deal. Going to be down there October 3rd. Then the following weekend, we go down, holy hell, Clearwater, Florida. Two shows about to both be sold out. That's a big damn deal. That's October 10th. And October 17th, we are at the Pikes Peak Event Center in Colorado Springs, Colorado. Pumped up for that. Last time I was there with Jenny and Lincoln was the night Donald Trump got shot in Butler, Pennsylvania. So that show is going to take me back quite a ways. It's going to be a heavy show. And October 24th, if you're listening on KSRO, we are out in Santa Rosa, California, at the Luther Burbank Center for the Performing Arts. What do these venues have in common? They are all far too classy for my act. But if you want to go, you can catch me live at all of these, foxacrossamerica.com. What about November? November 7th, Grand Junction, Colorado. November 14th, Indianapolis, Indiana. November 21st, Oklahoma City. And then we wrap it up in Concord, New Hampshire, December 5th. That is the end of the 2026 season right there. Well, stop it. Are you kidding me? William, my comedy pimp, already has like 10 cities on sale in 2027. This is just what's on sale, actually. I can't announce gigs that aren't on sale yet. But we're already going to Lexington, Kentucky. We're already going to Boise, Idaho. We're already going to Red Bank, New Jersey. We're already going to Greensburg, Pennsylvania. Off the top of my head, I can name about 15 more cities right now that'll go on sale in the ensuing weeks and months. So if you want to see me live, like I said, just keep checking that website, foxacrossamerica.com. Big problem for the Democratic Party. We're going to spend a little time on this in the next segment. There is a new poll out from CNN on Democrat leadership. I'm talking Hakeem Jeffries, who's the Speaker of the House if they take it back. Chuck Schumer, who is currently the Senate Minority Leader. Okay, there's a poll out on their popularity within their own party that really gives you a lot of insight into how the midterms are going to go. If for no other reason than it offers you a lot of perspective on Donald Trump that nobody gives you when they analyze his poll numbers. You'll always hear like, oh, Trump is at 30% in this poll, or Trump is at 40% in that poll.
1: People aren't buying it, CNN, you dumb bastard.
0: And some people are buying it. And again, I know the polls are wrong with Trump. They're very rarely wrong by 9 points. You know what I'm saying? But the reality is, everybody keeps giving you these nuggets of Trump's popularity. But what nobody acknowledges when they're breaking down and analyzing Donald Trump's popularity is how it compares to the people he's actually running against.
2: I think he's got a point.
0: Okay, I'll tell you how it compares on a case-by-case, issue-by-issue basis, and you might have a completely different outlook on life by the end of the segment. But either way you slice it, don't go anywhere. I'm not talented enough to alienate audience members. We need all the help we can get. Stick around. We'll share it with you when we come back.

0: Friday. It will be mostly cloudy with a steady breeze and a high of 66. I'm AccuWeather meteorologist Jason Caterina on WPG Talk Radio 95.5.
1: Fox News, I'm Sue Guzman. A day after addressing the UN General Assembly in New York, President Trump is hosting Chinese leader Xi Jinping for a state visit. Fox's Lucas Tomlinson.
2: Talks on trade and artificial intelligence are expected to dominate the summit in Washington, the leader's first meeting since Xi hosted Trump in Beijing in May. President Trump mentioned China only one time in his UN address, vowing the U.S. must win the AI race.
1: Iran's President Masoud Pezeshkian delivering his address before the United Nations General Assembly, speaking about the impact the U.S. conflict has had on his nation.
3: Pezeshkian framed Iran as the victim. He held up photos of children that he said were killed by American and Israeli bombs, and he vowed that his country would never cede control of the Strait of Hormuz. As he began his address, a lone U.S. diplomat walked out.
1: America's listening to Fox News.
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0: lesbian bar. You just assume Mikey got in trouble for not deleting his search history again. But the God's honest truth is what this story is about is wokeness and how it crushes everything it touches.
1: Everything woke turns to
0: including a lesbian bar called Last Ditch, which happens to be up in Massachusetts. I'm going to read you a story, 100% of which

0: over 10 years ago might have gotten them banished from polite society. Let me read you the headline. But long story short, there was a Western Massachusetts lesbian bar that required everybody who went to it to wear masks in the year 2026.
1: They're crazy.
0: I don't know if they're crazy. If you've seen some of the women who hang out at these bars, you're probably happy that they've covered their faces. I mean, if we're going to be...
2: Oh. He knows what he's talking about.
0: Stop it. Behave. Now's no time for jokes. Okay, but here is the article. A Western Massachusetts lesbian bar required KN95 masks. When it changed the rules, all hell broke loose. Subtitle, Last Ditch Bar in Greenfield wanted to build community. They got a firestorm instead. So what happened is, long story short, three lesbians, Mikey, am I accurate in saying that? Three lesbians founded a bar? Three lesbians founded a bar, but one of the lesbians happens to be a girl who identifies as a black man. If you're following me.
3: You can't make it up.
0: You can't make it up. Josh, are we covering this story because it's a legitimate social contagion that we find funny? Or did Mikey just Google lesbian bar and this happened to be at the top of the pile?
4: I'm sure it happened to be at the top of the pile, but it's just very interesting to see the worldview that people still continue to stay in despite it being years past.
0: Yes. Okay, so here it is. This three lesbians started a bar that had a COVID mask mandate right now. In the year 2026. I mean,
1: that's the dumbest thing I've heard of.
0: Man, I could play that clip 500 times a day. Let me read it to you guys. None of this is fake. This is in the Boston Globe, a very liberal newspaper. Okay, you know, I always joke they're so liberal they wanted to defund the cop and the village people. The Boston Globe would have defunded Paw Patrol if they could have. They're that liberal. So you understand, they're not here to disparage liberals or woke white people, but in accurately reporting this story, they managed to do both going away, because this is not one of those stories where you have to lie to make people look bad. Just let them tell the truth and you'll go, oh yeah, they're all a bunch of nuts. So this is the article. The August 31st Instagram post from Last Ditch Bar and Arts Venue, a lesbian bar in Greenfield, was upbeat, teasing a new DJ lineup and a volunteer meetup. But partway down the rainbow-hued post labeled updates was a sentence that would splinter the queer community in this small Pioneer Valley city and beyond. Here is the caption. It is with love we inform our immunocompromised disabled divas. We will be opening Saturday nights as mask optional, wrote Last Ditch Bar. Now, mask optional, mind you, doesn't mean you can't wear a mask. It just means everybody has their own choice now. Previously, patrons were required to wear a well-fitted KN95 mask or better at all times. The new policy was not received with love. Dun, dun, dun.
5: This could be a problem.
0: Here's the first comment. Just say you're being complicit in a mass disabling event and get it over with, wrote one commenter. People like you killed disabled people in the name of your own leisure and convenience, posted another. Yet a third. I hope your venue gets firebombed for robbing my fellow immunocompromised people of their Saturday plans just to scrape extra revenue from the ableists, wrote a third. Okay, mind you, again, if you wanted mandatory masking because you believe masks work, then if you, in fact, are wearing a mask, you shouldn't have to worry about what anyone else does.
6: Correct the mundo.
0: Okay, if the mask works, what do you care if somebody else has one on or not? As far as you're concerned, you're good. Unless this mask wearing is really just a liberal MAGA hat and that was all performative stupidity, which is far more likely to be the case.
7: Oh, you're right. And when you're right, you're right. And you're always right.
0: The thread grew to 442 comments, some supportive, but many furious. The people running the bar were accused of being ableist, eugenicist even, for relaxing their signature policy in the face of what commenters consider an ongoing pandemic. Greenfield hasn't reported any COVID cases in more than 2 months, but they're accusing this bar, by allowing people to go mask optional, as committing eugenics. And being ableist. 2 days later, Last Ditch posted an apology. We are sorry for our passive and dismissive

0: permissive tone of our change to the norms and schedule impacting the most intersectional of us, management wrote on Instagram. We understand everyone faces different intersections, and we are always working to consider all needs fully. But instead of diffusing the situation, the apology made things worse. The bar had erred. It posted an Instagram card without providing alt text for the visually impaired. This set off a fresh round of accusations of ableism. This is amazing. This is not an accessible post, wrote one user. It indicates the lack of care or interest in disability intersectionality. Quaint, crunchy Greenfield. Population 17,700 isn't a bad place for a COVID-cautious lesbian bar in 2026, all things considered. Rainbow Flags deck store windows downtown. On a recent weekend, a community theater was advertising a workshop for masked performers. Down the street from a bookstore with a medical mask required sign in the window. Men in ponytails and N95s were ordering hibiscus tea from the coffee shop of the main square. By men in ponytails, they mean homosexuals.
1: He's a lousy dad, but he's right.
0: Not that it matters. Who cares? Do whatever the hell you want. Greenfield is a close, both physically and spiritually, to Northampton, sometimes referred to as Lesbianville, USA. In the Pioneer Valley, every bar is a lesbian bar, a friend who lives there told me. Nevertheless, Last Ditch, which opened last year as a bar for dykes, transsexuals, gender freaks, workers, and their friends, is now struggling. Three housemates in their mid-20s opened the bar together, hoping to fill the void left by two local queer bars that had shuttered. One of the trio, Aza Rosario, a drag performer who uses it, its pronouns, envisioned a venue where it and its friends could perform. It and its friends. The three were intentional about the kind of values they wanted to bring to the Divey Basement Bar, which they decorated with discoveries from Facebook Marketplace and pieces from local artists. No one would be turned away from the space for lack of funds. Poor and unhoused people are welcome in the space. The police were not. Our mission is to create systems of care and action and aid, said Jackie Metellian, one of the founders. When it first opened, Last Ditch did fairly well. Customers fondly remember a raucous opening night with a closed simulation of a lesbian sex act, masks in place, of course, on the dance floor. But over time, foot traffic to the bar slowed. More and more visitors said they didn't have the cover fee. The bar let them in anyway. The owners fell behind on bills, couldn't pay themselves or the people who worked there. So after consulting with the Massachusetts LGBT Chamber of Commerce, they came up with a plan to bend one of their rules and hopefully attract more customers. But by the time of Last Ditch's monthly community meeting on September 11th, only one of the original founders, Metellian, is still involved. The others stepped back from the daily operation months before, Metellian says, citing various pressures and health issues. One had enrolled in clown school. Now, that one threw me off guard because I assumed in reading this, all three of them had already graduated from clown school. There are some 10 people seated in a circle on the dance floor, all wearing masks. Metellian, a handful of volunteers, some bar patrons, and two designated mediators, who will facilitate conversations between parties who disagree. So they've brought in mediators to sit down Indian style, which you can't say that in Massachusetts. You have to say Elizabeth Warren style. But the point is they brought in mediators to sit down and facilitate conversations between the owners of the bar and the people who are now invited to come mask optional. Again, mask optional means you can wear a mask. So you understand this isn't about COVID. This is about how liberals placated a bunch of moonbats, the worst and most annoying people in society who constantly claim to be aggrieved because they've been conditioned to believe that you owe them something if they're upset. That's why people get mad at Dave Chappelle comedy jokes on Netflix. Okay, the jokes are on demand. You can't come across them by accident. You have to demand them in order to watch them. Yet people were protesting outside of Netflix headquarters. Why? Because they thought being upset entitled them to some type of compensation in the year 2024 when this was happening.
2: Wrong.
0: Okay, but that's reality. Another 10 or 15 people joined this meeting via Zoom. The plan is to go clockwise, sharing views on the masking decision and the financial future of the bar. Each person has 2 minutes to speak. It begins with a calming breath exercise. Almost immediately, the proceedings are derailed. One of Last Ditch's most vocal critics, the head of another queer COVID company.

0: Conscious Collective, a queer COVID conscious collective in Western Massachusetts. A performer and artist who goes by So Noir has been posting complaints about Last Ditch for days. Now, Noir joins the meeting on Zoom. He and other critics begin to flood the Zoom chat with irate messages, which are dutifully read aloud to the group. When it comes time for one of the mediators, a licensed therapist, to speak, she takes a conciliatory tone. "I love that you are here online," she says, "but these platforms alienate us from each other. I'm talking about social media." She asked whether participants can try to remove themselves from places of righteousness. "I would love to get to a place where we all know each other's face, where we all know each other's name," she continues. "It's messed up that the mediator is dismissing those attending virtually. That's not accessibility," someone responds in the chat. "A lot of people are calling for an acknowledgement of harm, and I'm hearing a white therapist centering the feelings of a majority white and white adjacent staff," writes Noir, who is black. "Moreover, the Zoom attendees speculate that the mediator's license status makes her a mandated reporter, an agent of the state, akin to the police." One person going by Moss asks if the mediator could have them hospitalized against their will, adding that her presence is wildly unsafe. Oh, my God.
1: They're crazy.
0: I can't play it enough. When Matillion's turn comes to speak, she's the one remaining owner. She begins haltingly. She had never envisioned running Last Ditch alone. "It was not my passion project," she says. My main goal was to support Sage and Asa, the other two founders who have quit." Her voice cracks. "I never really wanted to do this." She begins to cry under her mask. "I don't think I'm doing a good job." Matillion tells the group her credit score is trashed. For 6 months, she's lived in her truck because she was pouring all of her money into the bar. She is working 4 different jobs. She is responsible for paying off the $50,000 loan the three took out to launch the business. The online critics are unmoved. "You chose to use your time to spill tears and center your feelings," Noir posts in the chat. "This is incredibly racist and deflecting behavior." Eventually, after 3.5 hours of discussion, the meeting wraps up. Noir has more to say, but when someone suggests he come to the next community meeting, he refuses. He says there's a lot of emotional and physical labor that goes into this. "So for you as a white person that asks me to stay for another meeting for free is incredibly disingenuous and racist. I'm not doing that." Back to my earlier point, a lot of liberals think if you offend them, you owe them money.
2: "We're paying in cash."
0: "Then I think, unfortunately, this meeting has failed you," replies a facilitator, "and I'm sorry." The in-person participants file up the metal stairs past the native plant garden and out to their cars. Little has been resolved. Last Ditch's landlord wants $3,900 in back rent by Monday. Noir spends the hours after the meeting posting furious Instagram stories about Matillion and Last Ditch. Matillion, who uses she-they pronouns, had been shedding white they-them tears, he writes. So he's not even using the correct pronouns. What a monster. "The bar was not safe. Was not a safe environment, nor interested in revolutionary praxis." The reporter reaches out to Noir, who identifies as a gender-expansive lesbian and uses he-him pronouns over Zoom a few days later. So this gentleman identifies as a gender-expansive lesbian but goes by he-him if you're trying to keep up with this story at this point, okay?
3: "Have you ever had a checkup?"
0: Again, most of you are just rooting for AI to kill us all at this point. I understand why. "I ask whether he has any sympathy for those running Last Ditch given the profound financial strain they are under." "No," he replies. Noir asked to be referred to by his stage name because he says he has been stalked and fears for his safety. "I'm not going to give grace when someone is spreading rhetoric that can and will get people hurt," he says, referring to the fact that the bar's account had liked a few comments supporting relaxed masking. "Moreover, the mask policy change promotes these ableist ideas that disabled people, immunocompromised people, should either risk their health or just be pushed out of spaces." Noir, who lives about 50 minutes south of Greenfield, estimates he has visited the bar 7 or 8 times, but he won't return unless there is new leadership. You can't repair a house that's on fire. Okay, there are so many comments I could make about this article, and I don't doubt that I will in the ensuing hour of radio we have left. But if Donald Trump is ever going to have a quote on the side of a marble building in D.C., tell the guy with the hammer and the chisel to etch in these words.
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0: its internal alignment test, which measures how likely it is for an AI model to engage in risky or dangerous behaviors. It's Anthropic's first big launch since the company's CEO, Dario Amodei, announced plans to slow down the pace of AI development in the wake of a series of hacking incidents. OpenAI CEO Sam Altman signaled his support for Amodei's plan as well. Yesterday, that company also launched the latest versions of its two smaller models called Sol and Luna. With Tech Trends, I'm Mike Dubusky, ABC News.
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its internal alignment test, which measures how likely it is for an AI model to engage in risky or dangerous behaviors. It's Anthropic's first big launch since the company's CEO, Dario Amodei, announced plans to slow down the pace of AI development in the wake of a series of hacking incidents. OpenAI CEO Sam Altman signaled his support for Amodei's plan as well. Yesterday, that company also launched the latest versions of its two smaller models called Sol and Luna. With Tech Trends, I'm Mike Dubusky, ABC News.

0: There's a small risk of the sudden and oftentimes permanent vision loss from the medicine, but overall, she says, the benefits continue to outweigh the risk. Very large breasts could play a role in chronic migraines. Researchers at Wake Forest University of Medicine in North Carolina found that women diagnosed with unusually large, heavy breasts were 40% more likely to have the condition and 50% more likely to have sleep apnea. Health update, I'm Sarah Lee Kessler.
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2: Well, that didn't take long. Said the words lesbian bar. Dennis got right on the phone from WVMT up in Vermont. Dennis!
3: Jimmy, hi. You know, it's these outfits want to be all things to all people. The Massachusetts lesbian bars are broad-minded enough to feature a show with sex simulations, but narrow-minded enough to ban the humor of, among others, Dave Chappelle.
2: Yep.
3: I was performing at a comedy club, by the way, and the rules of the comedy club for performers were don't poke fun of vulnerable communities of which you are not a part. So I had to scratch 80% of my material, and I spoke only about myself, which was about 20% of my repertoire.
2: It's not easy. I'll tell you, when I used to perform at colleges back in the day, like 20 years ago, colleges were a place where you could say anything. It's literally anything. They're college kids. They're drunk on a Saturday night. They don't care. And over time, they started to hand you these lists of things like you just said that they don't want you talking about. And that list became longer than your act. It took 40 minutes to read the list. You were on stage for a half hour. It was bananas. But these people, by placating all of those nutbags and moonbats who think they're a victim of everything, they're bankrupting their own business, is the point of that story up in Massachusetts. It's a really funny article, Dennis. Are you going to go there and do research?
3: Yeah, you know what? The intersectional comedians, they have all the good stuff.
2: Well, if you go to the bar, say hello to my producer, Mikey, because he left an hour ago. I'm sure he's almost there by now. Be well.
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1: The red carpet. I'm Sue Guzman, Fox News. President Trump greeting China's President Xi Jinping at Joint Base Andrews ahead of their Thursday meeting at the White House.
2: We had some good meetings in terms of various things. I won't go into details. You'll be reading about it pretty soon. But we had some very good meetings.
1: Among other things, the two leaders are expected to discuss the conflict in Iran as well as artificial intelligence. Iran's president addressed the UN General Assembly in New York on Wednesday, Masoud Pezeshkian, condemning the U.S., alleging the U.S. carried out terror attacks against the Iranian people.
3: They came into surrounding territories and targeted our universities, our healthcare centers, our schools, our hospitals, our infrastructures, all of it against international law.
1: Secretary of State Marco Rubio says the United States needs to keep up the pressure on Iran, both economically and militarily.
4: When it comes to the imposition of both sanctions and the use of military force, the president has extraordinary powers. Every president does. He's the commander-in-chief, both constitutional and otherwise, to be able to carry out those functions.
1: It was a different tone from Venezuela's acting leader at the UN Wednesday. In her first address to the General Assembly, she praised President Trump for his readiness to resume ties.
5: Venezuela's acting president, Delcy Rodriguez, says the recent energy deal with the U.S. will help global energy balance, thanking President Trump for resuming diplomatic ties, calling the dispute with the U.S. and earthquakes in Venezuela major tests of its life as a nation, stressing recovery will take time, but noting Venezuela has started a democratic process and there will be elections, adding the nation is ready to walk hand in hand with the international community. Kristen Goodwin, Fox News.
1: Rodriguez took over for former Venezuelan President Nicolas Maduro after U.S. forces seized him and his wife from their home in January to face drug trafficking charges. 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
7: That heat's going to be out there for one more day.
8: Temperatures being 30 degrees above average.
0: 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Just click listen, then swipe right and hear the latest news updates on your time. 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
1: An investigation underway after two Ole Miss students were found dead Monday. The popular drug Kratom found at both scenes. Fox's Madison Scarpino is in Oxford, Mississippi, and has more.
9: The local coroner confirmed to me that one of the students who died was an 18-year-old boy. He died here on the Ole Miss campus inside of a dorm. And the other student was a 20-year-old who died in an off-campus home. And authorities found store-bought Kratom on both of them. Now, officials are not confirming that's how these kids died, but Governor Tate Reeves saying he's working to expedite their toxicology reports. Authorities say they're treating these as two separate death investigations. They say no evidence is connecting these two deaths so far. They're being pretty tight-lipped about things other than that, but they are urging the community to stay away from Kratom.
1: Kratom's currently legal in the U.S., but White House drug czar Sarah Carter is telling Fox that the DEA and the Justice Department are now reviewing it. Investigators in Brazil giving details about a two-day pursuit that led to the capture of an accused serial killer.
10: Accused killers Orlando Lopez da Silva hid in a remote area of Brazil and often stayed in makeshift camps, camouflaged within the thick vegetation of that nation's notorious forests. Investigators now say the 33-year-old with a small build had an additional disguise. When da Silva was arrested earlier this month, he was dressed as a woman with a wig, painted nails, and a black gown. He was also carrying a baby that was not his own. Da Silva is accused of murdering 16 people, but confessed to as many as 80 killings. Tom Graham, Fox News.
1: Hurricane Paulo, now the second strongest hurricane in Pacific history. In New Mexico, areas of Mora County hit with torrential rains and severe flooding. The area now bracing for additional flooding.

0: Paulo also expected to bring life-threatening flooding and mudslides to the Pacific coast of Mexico. I'm Sue Guzman. This is Fox News.
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1: Your WPG Atlantic City Electric AccuWeather forecast for South Jersey. Tonight, expect partly cloudy skies with occasional breezy conditions. The temperature will drop to 55. Tomorrow will bring windy and cool weather with a mix of sunshine and clouds, reaching a high of 64. Tomorrow night, anticipate partly cloudy skies and a consistent breeze with a low of 52. Looking ahead to Friday, it will be mostly cloudy with a steady breeze and a high of 66. I'm AccuWeather meteorologist Jason Caterina on WPG Talk Radio 95.5.
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3: Great radio stations everywhere, along with Sam and Polo. It is the Joe Pags Show. Glad to have you along for the ride. Thanks. Appreciate you stopping by. Lots going on today. Big interview today with Greg Bovino. He was the CBP commander at large. Remember, he retired after Minneapolis and after some other stuff. We talked to him directly about what he sees in this Austin case, about what the job is when you go and try to pick somebody up who's got a final order of removal. We also talk, he brings up a point about this guy in Austin that a lot of people aren't talking about. They're saying that he's from Venezuela. I get it. But remember what Maduro did during Biden. Maduro literally was letting Trendy Aragua out of prison or urging them, even if they weren't imprisoned, to go to the United States. Remember that? They were taking over entire apartment complexes. That was proven. It wasn't hearsay. It wasn't conjecture. It was proven that they were taking over entire apartment buildings in Aurora, Colorado. And the Aurora mayor was like, no, they're not. And then we've got all sorts of video showing that that's exactly what happened. Bovino brings up a point that this guy is from Venezuela. That's a big deal. Now, it doesn't necessarily mean that he's Trendy Aragua simply because he's from Venezuela, but a lot of people who came from that country came here to do harm to this country. A lot of different information out there about exactly who this guy was, what he did. Nobody seems to argue with the fact that he had a final order of removal. He was adjudicated by an immigration judge as not getting asylum. Either he missed his appointment, he didn't have the appointment, something happened, but he was issued a final order of removal. Plus, those who were saying that he was here, he had a work permit, he was allowed to work, not true. That work permit expired last year. And DHS makes the point that even if you have a work permit, doesn't mean that you're here legally. So there's still a lot to be unpacked on this whole thing. There was body cam. Now, I thought it was ICE body cam. It appears as though it was Austin police body cam at the scene. There is all sorts of video of this guy speeding away from two ICE vehicles with lights and sirens on. And what I asked Bovino is actually very simple. It's actually very simple. What are you supposed to do as enforcement, either CBP or ICE? What is the policy? What is the SOP? What should have happened here? And what do you think happened here from what it is that you've seen? We do know this. Those who are reporting him as a DoorDash dad, DoorDash dad's providing for his three children, man here legally providing for his three children, Venezuelan man, I've seen a lot of people call him an Austin man, which he's not. Those stories are going to go by the wayside because as more of the information comes in, it's starting to show that more and more likely that he tried to run from them. He was in a high-speed chase with them. Now, we don't know if he used his car as a weapon. That would be a very important piece here. It sounds like DHS is alleging that. But we don't see that on body cam anywhere. We do know that he was rammed by ICE later. But what did he do to lead up to that? And there's a lot of that that's not being filled in. We do know that ICE and DHS says that he got pain meds. He got proper medical coverage or attention. He's getting 24/7 medical attention at the facility where he is now, the ICE detention facility. He did not sleep on the floor, as was reported. So let's just tell the truth and then make a decision about how we feel about it. I had a back and forth last night with a local news anchor that I don't know. I'm not going to name her because I don't know her. She seems like a nice enough person. But it popped up in my feed where she wrote this whole soliloquy about, imagine you're a wife and

your husband's out providing for your family, and you get a call that he's been shot by ICE. Imagine that. Facts matter. Things like that. And I was like, what are you doing? Because it was from her official account as a news anchor. It wasn't from some, I don't follow her, she doesn't follow me. I don't follow her at all, but you know, Facebook continually, I've never met the person, don't know her, but continually will fill my feed with what they think I want to see. So because I'm based in San Antonio, she's a San Antonio news person, who I honest to God did not, I'd never heard of before. I don't watch the local news. But that doesn't mean that she's good, bad, or indifferent. She might be great. But what she wrote was this very empathetic sort of, this is how I feel about it, while writing things like, facts matter, that matters, this matters. I'm like, what are you talking about? Most of what she wrote was only information provided by the attorney of this guy, Perez. Now, she didn't talk to the attorney. This is what's in the AP Wire reporting. This is what's in political reporting. This is what's in fill-in-the-blank rag reporting. And they all got it from the AP that was misrepresenting the story from the beginning because it was only one-sided from the lawyer of this guy, Perez, who's here illegally. So my response was, you realize DHS responded to all of this, right? And this is what they say. Here's the claim. Here's the fact. This is all attributable to the government agency that ICE works for. Why don't you do that? And there was a little bit of a back and forth. And at the end of it, I said, listen, you sound like a nice enough person. Have a nice day. But I'm here to tell you, as a former television news anchor and as a guy who ran a newsroom, I was a news director at WLAJ in Lansing, Michigan. And we won a lot of awards for excellence in journalism. I know I say it all the time, but we did. I really know how to do the job. Don't report something halfway, only one side. And this was only from the lawyer's side who wants her client to look good. And then it was copied and reported in all the so-called legacy media. Make sure you get both sides. Now, can you feel for a wife who's sitting at home as her husband gets shot? Sure. But not if you're a so-and-so journalist on my public profile page because I'm a journalist. No, not from that. You do it on your private page or say, I'm going to put down my journalism hat for a second and tell you how I feel about it. I get that as well. Maybe start with saying, hey, this is a commentary. Here's how I feel. The problem is, and again, don't know this person, so this isn't about her specifically, but the problem is young people coming up in newsrooms don't know how to do the job. They don't. You can feel any way you feel. I'll never forget, I did a story when I was the news anchor of the NBC in Clio, Michigan, which is between Saginaw and Flint on Channel 25, WEY Eyewitness News. I was sitting there reading a story about six-year-old friends. They were neighbors somewhere in the middle of Michigan. And it was a really cold day. And the pond out back iced over. They both thought they'd go out and walk in the pond, skate in the pond, do something on the pond. And they both fell through and drowned. They died. Now, I remember doing that story, just giving the facts. And I remember how bad I felt. Because at that point, I had two little kids. Two little daughters. Felt horrible about it. But my feelings didn't matter as I told the story. Did I have empathy, sympathy? Did I care? Absolutely. Did I think about my family? Yeah. All that stuff. But it wasn't my place to say, and let me tell you how I feel about it. It was my place to say, here's what happened. Here's how we know. These are their ages. Their families are asking for this, that, and the other. The police say this, that, and the other happened. The fire department did their best. I mean, that's the reporting. So the reporting on this story is illegal alien, you don't want to say alien, illegal immigrant from Venezuela shot by ICE while working for DoorDash. That's the headline. If you hide the fact that he was here illegally, had a final order of removal, if you hide the fact that there is actual video showing a high-speed chase, if you just say ICE shot him, it sounds like some dude was out working DoorDash for his family and ICE said, now let me shoot this guy. That's not okay. It's never going to be okay. And I want you to be very careful. And I mean, not just here in San Antonio, across the nation, everybody hearing my voice or those watching. Make a decision to use a news source that's going to give you truthful information. And I said this yesterday, and I want to reiterate it. Any news outlet that's saying gender-affirming care when it comes to people getting operations to look more like the other gender, that's not a news source that you should use as a factual basis for anything. Because that's not what it is. Anybody who says those who are anti-choice, that is not a

news organization. They're either for abortion or against abortion. That's the argument. If you don't want to say pro-life and pro-choice, I got you. You're either for abortions happening or you're against abortions happening. That's truth and reporting. And I've said it before and I'll say it again. And for those of you listening in Albany, Schenectady, Troy, love being on the station, by the way. You probably remember when I used to anchor the news there at WRGB, Channel 6, Monday through Friday, 6 and 11 o'clock, sitting next to Liz Bishop, who I still miss sitting next to Liz Bishop. We had a great time. But we actually challenged each other to see who could be better at reporting, and she was great at it. I'll never forget getting email in that job there, and I'm a conservative guy, through and through. I have been since birth. People telling me, great, another liberal on television in Albany. Because I was telling the truth, just giving facts. They had no clue what my politics were. None. And that's the way it should be when it comes to reporting the news. Again, you as a human being can feel any way you want. Say it's an editorial. Say it's a commentary. Say these are your feelings. Say I'm putting down my journalism hat. This is not my anchor hat speaking. Go to my personal Facebook if you want to hear about it. But you have to do better than that, or else journalism will be gone for good. I will segue this to Caitlin Collins, who's still lying about being banned from covering Trump. Saw some video of hers on TikTok last night. Because of the ban, the President Trump is banning us from covering him and covering the administration. That's not happening. That's a lie. You're banned from going to the White House. You're banned from the Oval Office. You can report on anything Trump that you want. You can report on anything administration that you want. You can report on it from top to bottom and sideways if you want. Stop lying about what happened. Because you're not gaining credibility. You're not gaining any momentum. You're not getting any traction. We don't believe you because you're saying it. We know what the ban is. We know what it is. In fact, if you're banned from covering Trump, how the beep did you ask him a question at the UN yesterday? Don't be a liar. Tell the truth. Now, I'm not suggesting this local news anchor is a liar. She was saying how she felt about the story, which is completely inappropriate. When you're flying under the flag of I'm a local television news anchor, it's completely inappropriate. Unless you say these are my feelings. She's writing things like facts matter. That matters. Wait, what? What are you talking about? Give both sides, then give your commentary if you want. Which is something those of you who watch or listen to what I do, you know I do that every time. And I think it's why a lot of you continue listening and continue watching. I will always give you the story. I will tell you what Politico is getting wrong, or ABC is getting wrong, or NBC is getting wrong, or Fox News is getting wrong, or Newsmax is wrong. I will tell you what I think they're getting right and wrong. I will give you fill in the blanks as best I can, and we did that immediately yesterday when we had that statement from the DHS. And then I'll give you my opinion afterwards, and you know it's my opinion. And by the way, I'm not a journalist in this role. I just happen to know how to do it really well. Your thoughts about that, 888-941-PAGS, 888-941-7247, joepags.com. Definitely want to hear from you. Bottom of the hour is going to be Greg Bovino. Remember Greg Bovino? He was the face of the enforcement activities, not only in Minneapolis, but also in Chicago, and also in L.A., and also in New Orleans. And you go, what? New Orleans? Yeah. There was enforcement action by ICE and CBP in New Orleans. You know why you didn't know? Because there were no incidents whatsoever in New Orleans, because Louisiana is a red state. Because New Orleans wanted the city cleaned up. Because they worked with ICE and CBP and DHS. That's why you didn't have incidents like in Minneapolis, like in Chicago. Remember in Chicago when the night commander or whoever it was said, we're not going to send any help. No support for those who are being surrounded. The federal agents being surrounded. We're not going to send any support. And then the police chief had to like apologize the next day. Just seek the truth. You're going to get the truth from the perspective of a guy who did the job, Greg Bovino, at the bottom of the hour. Now, if you disagree with what he has to say, you're allowed to. But I'm going to bring it to you like I always bring it. 888-941-PAGS, 888-941-7247, joepags.com. You've heard about these cameras, these LPR license plate readers that are out there watching us wherever we go. Well, authorities say a Kentucky officer used something like that. He ran the same two license plates 2,000 times. They belonged to the mother of his child. She had an order of protection against him. He didn't hack anything. He just typed in a plate. One of 120,000 cameras that are doing this out there. The Washington Post found at least 50 more. Most were watching women. Audit logs show a police chief ran 600 searches on two plates. His exes plus.

0: 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They can't harm you if they can't find you. We're back after this. Stay here.
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10: Chinese President Xi Jinping is in the U.S. for a state visit to the White House. President Trump greeted Xi at Joint Base Andrews in Maryland and will host the Chinese leader's first visit to Washington in 10 years. The pair are expected to discuss trade and AI during their second face-to-face meeting this year. There's been no ruling from the judge after the conclusion of an emergency hearing related to President Trump banning some media outlets from the White House. Judge Timothy Kelly says he'll try to get an answer as soon as he can after a lawsuit was filed by CNN, MS Now, and Politico seeking to restore their access. As a result, the White House TV press pool has stopped covering Trump's events. More than 100,000 pounds of raw pork, beef, and goat are being recalled nationwide after being sold with fake USDA inspection labels. The meat was shipped in bulk by A&D Foods, and the USDA says the meat was not properly inspected and could contain harmful contaminants or undeclared allergens. I'm Scott Carr.
11: Mama, what does the chicken say? Dog. Cat. Giraffe.
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2: All right, glad to have you. It'll be Gregory Cavallino. He is the former commander-at-large for the CBP. He was the guy in charge of these operations in places like Minneapolis, Chicago, New Orleans, L.A., and he's got a lot of insight into what we're seeing coming out of Austin. I ask him very directly, listen, as the CBP, let's say you're still the commander-at-large, what do you see here? What do you see in the body cam that came out? What do you see in the video of the speeding car that came out? And he gives us very direct answers. You're not going to miss, you're not going to want to miss even a second of this. So make sure that you, you listen to what he has to say. And again, let me say it again. The DHS says, of course, the guy got medication. We're not going to be the ones that decide to take a bullet out or not. That's for that's up to the medical professionals, the doctors and nurses and so on. Yes, he was transferred 4 hours later where he's getting 24-hour care at the facility. Yes, he was here illegally. No, he was not authorized to work here. They didn't even say that he came on the CBP One app. They said that he just came during that surge under Biden. So all of that's still going to come out in the wash. But don't just take what I say about it. Don't take just what the DHS says about it. And certainly don't take what his lawyer says about it. Put all that stuff together and tell me what you think about it. And what where the truth actually lies is probably somewhere in the middle. We'll find out all this information eventually. Let me go to Minneapolis. Mark, what's on your mind? Hi.
3: Hey, Joe. Thank you for taking my call.
2: You bet.
3: Second time caller. So you were talking about this reporter who was using a very specific phrase. She was saying that matters.
2: Right.
3: Facts matter.
2: Right.
3: One thing I'd like to flag is that is a phrase that is very, very, very common in AI speak these days when you're using an AI to draft something up. And I'm not saying she did or she didn't.
2: Right.
3: But I am saying that it is something that comes up. So that's, aside from it being dangerous that so-called journalists are using their feelings, it's even more alarming that they might just be using AI to just say everything. And they're not even really going through and proofreading or anything. They're just regurgitating. I'll listen to what you got to say.
2: Well, Mark, I appreciate that. Now, I'm going to say, and I don't know her, probably will never meet her, don't care to. It seems like a nice enough person. But a young journalist, certainly, a whole lot younger than I, and maybe after she does it for a while, she'll get better at it. But what I'm saying is, what she wrote appeared to be her feelings and her, from the heart, what she thinks. The problem is, she presented it as if it were a news story. And then later, to me, and it's all in the thread, it's all on there, I have feelings that I'm not a robot. But no, right, but you presented it like it was a news story. And again, if that's the way that you look at journalism, and maybe you're glad by this, you could never have worked for me when I was a news director or a news anchor. We had a standard that was very high. You care about it, tell your family. You want to do a commentary at the end of the newscast, put commentary under your name, and then give your commentary. That's all acceptable. But don't fly the J for journalism flag and say this that you're doing journalism. You're not. Because all the talking points she had were from the lawyer. And again, she didn't talk to the lawyer. She didn't even attribute it to the lawyer. She attributed it to what the wires were saying, and they all got it from the lawyer. And she should have known that. Let me go back at it. Let me say hello and welcome to James in San Antonio. Hi, James.
4: How you doing there?
2: Living the dream. You know, less than a minute. Come on.
4: Paused. Okay, everything is cause and effect. This is just the effect. The cause was he snuck in this country and then didn't leave when he was supposed to. All this other stuff is just background noise. And as far as illegal immigrant, yada, yada, yada, no, he's a foreign national. End of story.
2: Yeah, James, you're right. He's a foreign national, or our government calls people who are foreign nationals who come here illegally, illegal aliens. Those who come here legally are legal aliens. Our friend Kay Hill is a legal alien in this country, and she's here legally. She's done all the paperwork. She's done it right. So, yeah, I mean, I'm with you. Cause and effect. Why was he here? Why did he stay? He knew that he was adjudicated as having a final order of removal. Otherwise, why run from ICE once they identify themselves? A lot more to be unpacked and learned.

0: concerned about this case as we go forward. In the meantime, Gregory K. Bovino, it's a two-parter today. Part one coming up after the break. Part two next hour. Keep it here.
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3: News. I'm Chris DeMeo. President Trump greeting China's President Xi Jinping ahead of their meeting at the White House Thursday.
4: We had some good meetings in terms of various things. I won't go into details. You'll be reading about it pretty soon. But we had some very good meetings.
3: The president is likely to discuss the Iran war and artificial intelligence with Xi. Affordability and the economy continue to be the big concerns as the midterms approach. Treasury Secretary Scott Bessent says that the economy is very strong.
5: Unlike under the Biden administration, where we had negative wage growth, we are seeing substantial wage growth here. That wage growth is going to continue going. We will get to the other side of this Iran conflict. The energy prices will drop.
3: A recent NPR PBS News Marist poll shows voters favor Democrats on the economy 42-38%. 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
6: This is Fox on Health. Football season is well underway, which means players ranging from youth leagues all the way to the pros are suiting up to hit the field, while experts look for ways to improve safety and player performance. John Desjardins is a professor in the bioengineering department at Clemson University. He says football helmets evolve over time to help improve safety for players of all ages. Through a combination of lab experiments and computer modeling, he and his team are able to recreate scenarios on the football field. And part of their latest project focuses on the noise heard inside football helmets when players collide and what the level of acoustic damage could be on a per-play basis. Meantime, even with safety advancements, experts are reminding athletes that helmets are not concussion-proof, and it's up to the players to use them correctly, which can boost their chances of walking off the field. For more health news, go to foxnewshealth.com. I'm Lisa Brady with Fox on Health.
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0: There'll be shorter days, longer nights, and cooler temps, leading to shifts in immune function, circadian rhythms, energy levels, and emotional well-being. With the cooler weather and more time spent indoors, especially in spaces with less ventilation, some may be more susceptible to seasonal illnesses, such as colds and flu. Reduced daylight can also influence internal body clocks, sometimes leading to changes in sleep patterns, increased daytime fatigue, or a greater desire to rest. A new Swedish study reveals that carefully placed local anesthesia can significantly reduce pain in women who are getting an IUD. Doctors currently insert an IUD with no anesthesia at all. Researchers in Sweden reporting in JAMA that a third option, a small amount of local anesthetic placed in the uterus, can make the procedure much less painful. Health update, I'm Jennifer Bolsoni.
1: Heart disease and stroke can affect women at any age. In fact, almost half of women over the age of 20 are living with some form of cardiovascular disease.
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1: But here's the good news. Women have the best resource.
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6: Your WPG Atlantic City Electric AccuWeather forecast for South Jersey. Tonight, expect partly cloudy skies with occasional breezy conditions. The temperature will drop to 55. Tomorrow will bring windy and cool weather with a mix of sunshine and clouds, reaching a high of 64. Tomorrow night, anticipate partly cloudy skies and a consistent breeze with a low of 52. Looking ahead to Friday, it will be mostly cloudy with a steady breeze and a high of 66. I'm AccuWeather meteorologist Jason Caterina on WPG Talk Radio 95.5.
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8: If you believe the legacy media, a DoorDash dad was shot for no reason by ICE in Austin, Texas. We know that's not true. And then we hear migrant dad. Then we hear Venezuelan father. Then we hear a man trying to make a living for his family. A man who is here legally. A man who came legally. A man who is allowed to work. We heard all those things from the legacy media. And they never once said he's here illegally, came illegally, had a final order of deportation, and didn't stop. Or he did stop, but then took off when he found out ICE was on his tail. I've got to get with Gregory Bovino. He's the former U.S. Border Patrol commander at large. He's the guy who was the face of the movement to get rid of people who came here illegally. And then he left the position. We're going to talk about all that and then some. Greg, good to see you. How you doing?
9: Hey, I'm doing good, Joe. It's good to see you also.
8: It's a pretty much standard operating procedure for the left media. They will lie and paint this guy as a poor guy trying to make some money for his family, here legally, loves the country, loves everybody, has a bullet in his back that they won't take out. They're not giving him any pain meds, and he's sleeping on the floor. So let's just take it from the start. You have an order to go and get somebody. DHS says this guy was the target. But others are saying they read his license plate and they realized the target was there. Either way, you know that's the guy you want to go and get. What are you supposed to do? Did they do anything wrong from what you understand so far in this case?
9: Joe, from what I've seen, that's standard operating procedure. We have to remember that this illegal alien, not a Uber or DoorDash driver, this illegal alien had a final order.

0: Came here via the CBP one, some would say. DHS says he came illegally. I'm still not sure which one it is. Either way, he had a certain amount of time to get himself a legal status. He went through the process and either didn't show up or was told no when it comes to asylum. And then the immigration judge, an actual judge that gives you due process, said, that's it, final order of removal, I'm going to sign this. And when somebody comes in contact with him who's law enforcement, he's got to go. What am I missing?
1: Well, exactly. That is the due process. It was actually more due process, it seems, than an American citizen criminal would get here in the American system.
0: Right.
1: All kinds of due process there. We have to remember that most illegal aliens don't show up for their court hearings. When we were allowing those millions to come in under Joe Biden, we knew, the Border Patrol knew, CBP knew, ICE knew, you know, these tens of millions are not going to show up for their court hearings. It looks like, from initial information anyway, that this individual, I believe his name is Wilbur Perez,
0: yes,
1: didn't show up for at least one of those meetings, and he was issued that final order of removal in absentia by that judge.
0: And that's on him. If we believe the DHS case, and I do, I think what they say makes sense. We've now seen video of him speeding away from two cars with lights and sirens on. We see this on video. So it appears as though DHS is correct in what they're saying. This guy knew ICE wanted to deport him, in my opinion. Otherwise, why do you run? They did stop him. He stopped. They made it clear he was going to be arrested. Then he takes off. And there's this high-speed chase. And now that's what we're getting from DHS. Can you tell me when it's appropriate to use the gun? When is it appropriate to use lethal force to stop the guy? Because in that case, we don't have the video of him using the car to run them over. Some say he hit the ICE car. We know the ICE vehicle hit him to stop him. When does it rise to the level of, let's take out our service weapon and use it to stop the threat?
1: Sure. You mentioned stop the threat. Fantastic use of wordage there, Joe. It's to stop a threat. A threat,
0: right,
1: from doing what exactly? That threat that either threatens your life or the life of another. It doesn't have to be that police officer or that ICE immigration officer's life. It,
0: right,
1: can be the life of a member of the public that's nearby. Also, there's that part of lethal force that talks about grievous bodily injury. Joe, do you want to have your arm cut off or your leg crushed by a 3,000-pound missile? Me neither. And no one should have to be subject to that. So it's loss of life or grievous bodily injury. When that officer or when that agent believes that his life or the life of the public's in danger or grievous bodily injury, that's when that use of force can come into play.
0: Go ahead.
1: And that, you know, it looks like that yet again is what has happened here.
0: Was there confusion? It's Gregory Bovino. Go follow him, Gregory K. Bovino, over on X. And we're going to talk about his new venture as well coming up in a little while. Former U.S. Border Patrol commander at large. He was the face of the movement to get people out of here who came here illegally under Biden. Is there a consideration by you in that position, by ICE agents, by CBP, by anybody, whether he's here via CBP-1? And again, I don't know that he really was. I mean, they're trying to say that he was, but I'm not sure that he was. I know the DHS is saying he was here illegally and came illegally under Biden, but that's still to be worked out in the wash. Does that matter to you? And does it matter to you if he's got a work permit, work authorization? Again, DHS says he didn't. His lawyer says he did. Does that matter to you as you're out there enforcing?
1: It does not. We go by the INA, the Immigration and Nationality Act, and how he falls within the INA and other applicable laws, rules, and regulations. That's what we look at. What is his status at the moment, if they run his plate or they already knew he had a final order of removal, what,
0: right,
1: is his status at that point? That is what's important. If he's out of status, if he's an illegal alien, if he has a final order of removal, then he's subject to arrest. He should be subject to arrest. Something else here that it seems the media is overlooking and many there on the left is, why is a Venezuelan illegal alien working for DoorDash?
0: Yeah.
1: Why are these illegal aliens? Does that not alarm the average American? And I think it does. Why is that not being talked about? Who are these people that are delivering your groceries, coming up to your home, near your home, near your family? We don't know if he's a trained Aragua member.
0: Right.
1: We don't know what his background was. He arrested or a criminal in his country of origin? We don't know that. There's a fantastic question that you would think this out of control news media would actually ask, Joe.
0: Is there any, this is a great point. I don't want them coming up to my driveway. If

0: We have no idea who he is if he hasn't been vetted and if he's in the country illegally. But there are reports that he had a work authorization that expired in 2025. Isn't there some way that DoorDash or any employer can be notified, hey, the guy you got working for you no longer has authorization? There should be a process, should there not?
1: Well, there should. And these large corporations often know what the process is. And the reason I can say that is take a look at the corporate farms there at and near the U.S. border, the Southwest border. They know what the deal is. Most of their workers, 99.9% of the time, are legal with the legal required documentation to work on those farms or in other industries at or near the border. But you start getting away from the border where there's not as many Border Patrol agents and ICE officers, and they start to fudge that a little bit.
0: Yeah.
1: And, we should hold them accountable. They should hold themselves accountable because, again, look at all the cases we've seen of whether it's an Uber driver or a DoorDash or one of these drivers that harms American citizens as part of that activity that they're engaged in, driving or whatever they're doing, that happens. And they should not be working for DoorDash or anyone else if they are an illegal alien. Plus, it takes jobs away from American citizens. Joe, when we were in Chicago, LA, Charlotte, New Orleans, we went to the airports. We went to those locations that many of these Uber drivers and other types of individuals were seeking an employment. We arrested a lot of illegal aliens doing that. And very interestingly, American citizens and some of those legal aliens, the folks with green cards, said, thank you so much. They're destroying our living wage. We can't get enough fares. We can't get enough business to stay afloat because illegal aliens like this DoorDash driver, this Venezuelan illegal alien, they do it all over the United States in every single state in our country.
0: Well, that's verifiably true, Greg. I live in South Central Texas. I live in the San Antonio area. And I know that this 65% Hispanic market, most of them don't like illegal immigration because they're here illegally or they're American citizens who were born here who just happen to be Hispanic. Hispanics, by nature, don't love illegal aliens, although people like Greg Kassar act like they do. People like Joaquin Castro act like they do. When they were putting out the narrative on this story, they literally said the guy was driving DoorDash, shot in the back by ICE. They didn't give him any pain meds. They made him sleep on the floor. They didn't take the bullet out. And here's a guy who's now holding a news conference via phone in Spanish. He can't speak English, but he's writhing in pain somehow, but he could still do the news conference. So when you saw this from the beginning, you've got a very different perspective than I have, a very different perspective than anybody watching and listening has because of the position that you had, a very important position. When you heard that original narrative, what did you immediately think? There's no way that happened that way, or there might be some veracity to this? What did you think when you heard all that?
1: I thought exactly what you said at the beginning of your program, Joe. Here they go again. Here they're going to spin yet another DoorDash driver. They didn't say illegal alien. You know, it's usually the Maryland ad, the DoorDash driver. They start spinning it immediately. Now, what they won't spin is the fact that immigration officers, whether it's Border Patrol agents on the border or ICE in the interior, one of the things we're trained in is saving lives. Look at the thousands of lives saved just by Border Patrol, those folks that would have perished coming across the border every single day, especially in that summer heat. And, you know, that's part of the mission, just like it is in any police force. Police save a lot, heck of a lot more lives than they ever take.
0: Right.
1: And that's glossed over here. When I heard that, I thought, you know, the very first thing an ICE officer is going to do when there is the potential use of lethal force or lethal force is call for medical attention.
0: Yeah.
1: ICE is not going to deliver pain medications to a suspect. A doctor or a hospital is going to do that. So
0: as soon as I heard that,
1: I thought, you know, this is absolutely ludicrous. And ICE did a good job in countering that narrative. The only problem is, When the news media puts that narrative out first, what they're doing is they're feeding that rabid leftist base to commit more acts of violence, to coalesce in Austin and further attack ICE officers. So it's not just a lie they're spinning. They're doing something else that's much more insidious. That is fomenting violence and anarchy against law enforcement.
0: I couldn't agree more. They are, and they're doing it on purpose. Keep in mind, Greg Kassar, this guy is a U.S. representative from the Austin area. When he was on the city council in Austin, he took part in defunding the police by about $150 million. And then we saw the murder rate.

0: rise exponentially in Austin. He's the guy who's the face of this, which makes no sense. But yesterday, Greg, you probably saw this. If not, I'll fill you in. He actually took to a microphone and he said, that's it. Enough is enough. We've got to get a legal path to legal status, or more importantly, a path to citizenship for all the millions who came here. Now, what he wants is them to vote. He thinks that they're all going to vote Democrat, and that keeps him in power and so on. Is that always the underlying thing that you're dealing with when it comes to politicians? They would love for them to stay here, because if they do, and if they get citizenship, they can go and vote for a Democrat.
1: Yes, when we talk politicians, and as you know, Joe, I've been up against a lot of politicians over that year, all over the United States. And one thing that I noticed most of all is, yes, the votes, they're looking for votes and things like that, but it's also power.
0: Yeah.
1: They can retain control of power. It's all about power to them. It's not about what's doing best for America. If it was, they would call out the illegal alien child rapists, bank robbers, DoorDash drivers, and that type of thing, but they're not. It's all about retaining power. They will walk over the backs of dead Americans if they can retain some semblance of power or more power or whatever that's going to do. And you know, they've turned their backs on Black America in those cities.
0: Yes.
1: In favor of illegal aliens, all for power. Again, they will walk over people to retain power. They'll do anything. I'm convinced at this point they'll do anything.
0: Right.
1: So that they can, stay in office, or have some of their friends attain office, that type of thing. Then you've got those lucrative contracts, the lucrative government contracts. It often seems that they are millionaires within 2 or 3 years of attaining office. There's something else that comes into play there. And then also the cheap labor.
0: 100%. And I think the cheap labor is on the right side. Those who are running businesses should be fined. They should be penalized. They should face jail time if you continue to knowingly hire people who are here illegally. That's actually pretty simple. Gregory K. Bovino over on X. Go and check him out on there. You wanted to make mention of your new, your new enterprise, Commander's Choice. Show the people that. Now, I'm not a drinker, but if they are, you want them to go try this out. What is this? Is it whiskey?
1: Fantastic. This is a whiskey. Just bottled this one yesterday. This is the first bottle, Timber Creek Distillery. And this one is for what we call For the Tribe. 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Also for Mom and Pa America, we appreciate you for having our back. Those 80 million voters, this whiskey is for you. Commander's Choice.
0: How do they get it?
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1: Yep, it'll deliver right to your doorstep in 48 of 50 states.
0: Let me finish on the Austin incident. And I call it an incident. I'm not going to call it a shooting, because it was a whole lot more than a shooting. It was a guy who's not supposed to be here, running from police, getting stopped, allegedly using the vehicle as a weapon, and then getting shot. But the body cam video came out, and again, all that narrative that you and I have been talking about for the past 10 minutes is true. They all put it out there as if that was fact, and it wasn't. DHS has dispelled a whole lot of it. But in watching the body cam video, what do you glean from that? What do you see from that?
1: You know, I see somebody that was actively, well, they made a choice. First and foremost, that individual made a choice. He made a decision. And that decision was not to do what you're supposed to do when law enforcement is investigating or trying to arrest you, and that's submit to U.S. law. That individual made the decision to, well, he tried to get away, but in doing so, another decision was made that put someone else's life in danger. And when you put someone else's life in danger, the consequences of your decision suddenly become a lot more stark. You're putting yourself into danger. You're putting the public into danger. That's what I see. There is poor decision making, and someone that doesn't seem to want to assimilate into American society. Us as Americans, you know, we're not all perfect, but we understand that a law enforcement officer is here because we are a nation of laws.
0: That's it for part one of my special interview with CBP Commander in Charge, now retired, Gregory K. Bovino. Part two next hour on the Joe Pags Show. Stay here.
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0: Chinese President Xi Jinping is in the U.S. for a state visit to the White House. President Trump greeted Xi at Joint Base Andrews in Maryland and will host the Chinese leader's first visit to Washington in 10 years. The pair are expected to discuss trade and AI during their second face-to-face meeting this year. There's been no ruling from the judge after the conclusion of an emergency hearing related to President Trump banning some media outlets from the White House. Judge Timothy Kelly says he'll try to get an answer as soon as he can after a lawsuit was filed by CNN, MS Now, and Politico seeking to restore their access. As a result, the White House TV press pool has stopped covering Trump's events. More than 100,000 pounds of raw pork, beef, and goat are being recalled nationwide after being sold with fake USDA inspection labels. The meat was shipped in bulk by A&D Foods, and the USDA says the meat was not properly inspected and could contain harmful contaminants or undeclared allergens. I'm Scott Carr.
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5: If Tom Holman does chime in Austin, we're going to have a little bit of that next hour. Also, Caroline Levitt calling out the fake news media. We'll have that for you next hour as well. Those videos and audios are all lined up for you. Part two with Gregory Bovino, the former commander at large of the CBP, but it wasn't just CBP. Obviously, he was also the commander of ICE and all these operations that were going on. That, at the end of the day, even in Minneapolis, very successful. As successful as they could have been? No. Because you have the mayor and the lieutenant governor, and the attorney general, and the police chief all fighting against ICE, doing the job of keeping the people of Minneapolis safe. And that's too bad. It shouldn't be that way. It should actually be much simpler than that. 888-941-PAGS, 888-941-7247, joepags.com. You're getting out of the car, you got home? Go check out YouTube, joepags.com/YouTube. The entire 34-minute interview with Gregory Bovino is up there right now. You can go check that out. Hour number three is going to be Beth Van Dyne, U.S. Representative from Texas, on fraud and a whole lot more. Keep it here.
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2: Welcome to Washington. I'm Chris DeMeo, Fox News. President Trump rolls out the red carpet to welcome Chinese President Xi Jinping for a state visit. Fox's Jared Halpern has more from the White House.
3: President Trump and the First Lady greeted Chinese President Xi Jinping and his wife on the runway of Joint Base Andrews, just outside of D.C. The state visit is the first trip to the U.S. for Xi in more than 10 years and comes as the U.S. and China try to balance a competitive relationship. Trade, Pacific security, and AI are all on the agenda. The visit will also include pageantry and a lavish state dinner with leading tech executives expected to attend. President Trump last met with Xi in May when China hosted the U.S. president for a state visit. At the White House, Jared Halpern, Fox News.
2: Venezuela's acting leader praises President Trump for his readiness to resume ties in her first address to the United Nations General Assembly. Fox's Kristen Goodwin has more.
4: Venezuela's acting president, Delcy Rodriguez, says the recent energy deal with the U.S. will help global energy balance.
5: As one of the most all-encompassing and significant ever signed, it will contribute to ensuring the energy balance of the hemisphere and the well-being of our economy.
4: Thanking President Trump for resuming diplomatic ties, calling the dispute with the U.S. and earthquakes in Venezuela major tests of its life as a nation. Stressing recovery will take time, but noting Venezuela has started a democratic process and there will be elections.
5: To rise up and to allow Venezuela's rebirth.
4: Adding the nation is ready to walk hand in hand with the international community. Kristen Goodwin, Fox News.
2: Rodriguez taking over for former Venezuelan President Nicolas Maduro after U.S. forces seized him and his wife from their Caracas home in early January to face drug trafficking charges. 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
18: Last time Benjamin Netanyahu addressed the United Nations, delegates from dozens of countries walked out. He used the speech to criticize supporters of Palestinian statehood. This year, he may want to talk about Iran. Israel joined the United States in attacking the Islamic Republic earlier this year in an attempt to prevent Iran obtaining a nuclear weapon. Protests are expected on the streets of New York from people angry at Israel's treatment of Palestinians. Mayor Zoran Mamdani previously called for Netanyahu to be arrested on war crimes charges while in New York before admitting the city didn't have the authority. Jonathan Savage, Fox News.
2: The Pentagon's investigating how parts of the nation's most advanced fighter jet ended up in Hong Kong. Bloomberg reported Wednesday that China has the F-35 parts after the shipment was unexpectedly diverted to Hong Kong while on the way from Australia to the U.S. Australia's defense minister denied the missing parts were sensitive equipment. The F-35 is widely considered as the U.S.'s best fighter jet. There's a new series on Melania Trump coming out.
19: Melania Trump revealed she has a new docuseries on the way. The First Lady announced on Fox and Friends that a two-part docuseries will arrive likely in

0: November.
1: It will be very different what is in the movie. It's more conversation one-on-one with me.
0: Melania, the Amazon Prime documentary released earlier in the year, followed her through the 20 days leading up to the second inauguration. She also added that there will be some surprises in the series. Her reported $40 million Amazon deal covers documentary projects during the president's term. Melania grossed $16.7 million at the box office after a $7 million opening weekend, the best for a documentary in at least 10 years. Michelle Polino, Fox News.
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0: Your WPG Atlantic City Electric AccuWeather forecast for South Jersey. Tonight, expect partly cloudy skies with occasional breezy conditions. The temperature will drop to 55. Tomorrow will bring windy and cool weather with a mix of sunshine and clouds, reaching a high of 64. Tomorrow night, anticipate partly cloudy skies and a consistent breeze with a low of 52. Looking ahead to Friday, it will be mostly cloudy with a steady breeze and a high of 66. I'm AccuWeather meteorologist Jason Caterina on WPG Talk Radio 95.5.
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3: Great radio stations across the lane, along with Sam and Polo. It is the Joe Pags Show. Sam and I are wearing the same color today. It's what we do. Kind of like,
4: you know, we do that so often.
3: We do. It's almost like you're related to me. It's kind of weird. Kind of almost like you're my daughter. Sam, I'm going to ask you to look something up in a bit. Get the Grok or the Gemini or the, which AI do you prefer? Which one do you use?
4: You know, it depends. I usually start with Gemini because it has so many sources that I could just click on really quickly.
3: Right.
4: But I do sometimes use ChatGPT. I sometimes use Grok.
3: Wow. Wow.
4: You never know.
3: Polo, what's your favorite? See what I did? Cause
5: none of them. Because I used one over the weekend, the same stupid one. And now there's like little issues with my display settings on my computer.
3: Wow.
5: So, yeah.
3: Wow. Which one are you using? Dumbass AI? I mean, what is it called?
5: I think so.
4: That's a new one.
3: Is that the one?
5: It's whatever. I mean, it's Google. It's whatever Google is.
3: Gemini.
5: Yeah. Well, it's twice as bad. So there you go.
3: The only thing that I find Gemini to be good for, and I'm surprised that Sam is using that for new stuff, but if it works, it works. The only thing I really like it for YouTube, because Google is YouTube. Google owns YouTube. So it's going to have more insight into what will and won't work on that platform. But other than that, I tend to go with Grok for like really news stuff. And ChatGPT for some other sort of random general stuff. It hasn't done me wrong that often. The one time when we were setting things up, Polo, ChatGPT was not doing it very well. That's true.
5: Yes. And same thing with this thing that I was working on over the weekend. It kept telling me, oh, you're absolutely right. And I would tell something like, oh, that's the whatever that we needed. And that's exactly what it is. And I'm like, no, it's not.
3: Right. And I told it to stop telling me how smart I am and how right I am and how they really dropped the ball in that one. And then I started cursing at it, and now it will curse randomly at me. Just drop an F-bomb. Which I actually kind of like that.
4: You did it to yourself.
3: Because like I said, what is our goal on YouTube? And it'll say blanking thousand, you know, or 50 blanking thousand views or something.
5: Oh, I thought
3: like
5: I was going to say putting the F in news.
3: No, it would do that too. I told it enough.
5: Yeah.
3: So I will be asking you to check out something in a second, Sam. But first, I want to bring. This is Tom Holman, the Border Czar. Border Czar, and he's on with Will Kane, our friend Will, and he's talking about this situation in Austin. So we already have the DHS gave a response yesterday and did some fact checking. It says these are facts, and it was answering to these claims that were being made. And then Tom Holman now says why situations like this happen. It's because people are fomenting hate for law enforcement.
6: The hospital released him. That's a medical decision made by an independent doctor. And he's in an ICE facility. And I'll say it again. ICE has the highest detention standards in the industry. They have access to doctors, nurses, and pharmacists. And, you know, he's being well taken care of. But the doctors at the hospital make the decision. When should he be released? And he has a bed. It's just, you know, it's, Will, it's just a continuation of the lies about ICE detention facilities. Just like back, remember Delaney Hall, where the governor says there's a hunger strike and all these congressmen jumped on it. You know, there's a hunger strike up there. People aren't getting the medication. And I went up there unannounced. And I sat in the cafeteria with aliens that are being detained, ate the same meals they ate. There was never a hunger strike. The food wasn't bad. The people who weren't eating in the cafeteria were eating on the commissary. Of course, they didn't say anything about that. Everybody was getting their medication. They said it all started with an illegal alien who was arrested for buying diapers for his infant child. No, the illegal aliens were arrested at a county jail, charged with domestic violence. It's just lie after lie after lie. And when the facts come out, you never see them coming out and say, well, okay, we were wrong. We reported it wrong. No, it's just a constant vilification.

0: price. And that leads to why more people out there do not comply with lawful orders from ICE, who are federal law enforcement officers. They feel emboldened because they keep hearing ICE are the Nazis or the racists or the secret police. They're not real law enforcement. All this stuff feeds into this. And I said over a year ago, if the hateful rhetoric doesn't stop, there's going to be tragedies. And there are tragedies because I blame a lot of it on the hateful rhetoric that emboldens people. I don't have to comply with ICE. I don't have to comply with law enforcement.
1: Exactly right. While he was speaking, those of you listening, they were showing sort of a split screen with some of the so-called protests in Austin. It's not a very large protest, but they're showing this, and there's some idiot flying a Mexican flag. What? The guy's from Venezuela. I mean, so there are people just looking to go and protest. They're looking just to go and start some trouble. They're looking to go and rile people up. And again, if you tell people enough that if ICE stops you, they're going to kill you, then you're probably going to run in your car and not want to get stopped. Or there's some other reason. This Venezuelan national here illegally didn't want to stop and deal with the consequences of being here illegally. But he's right. Think about it. The false reporting, the ridiculous reporting, the emotional reporting, and then all of a sudden you've got a situation where when people do have contact with ICE, they act the fool. And it's not going to get any better until we make sure the truth is out there. He makes a very good point about Delaney Hall. Remember that hunger strike? So remember we said we had the guy who was live from Delaney Hall in New Jersey?
2: Yes.
1: And he's talking about the hunger strike, and he's like, no, it turns out they're all like eating at the commissary. So yep. Instead of going and eating the lunch in the cafeteria, they were getting snacks and chips and whatever else from the commissary, and they're all well-fed. But you still had idiots out there burning things and starting trouble and being stupid. I mean, he's absolutely right about this. By the way, in a connected story, Trump's CBP axes Biden-era policy allowing private gifts for illegal immigrants in federal custody. From Fox News Digital, the 2022 DHS directive lets officials solicit donations for aliens at Border Patrol facilities and ICE field offices, written by a couple of different people. The Biden-era pipeline that allowed federal immigration officials to solicit and accept private gifts for illegal immigrants, in custody had been shut down at U.S. Customs and Border Protection, with the agency saying the policy no longer fits the Trump administration's border crackdown. CBP Commissioner Rodney Scott withdrew the agency from the 2022 Department of Homeland Security directive effective immediately, according to an internal memo obtained exclusively by Fox News. The directive gave the leaders of CBP and U.S. Immigration and Customs Enforcement Authority to solicit, accept, and use gifts related to the care of illegal immigrants held in agency's custody. Quote, the delegation order is no longer needed or appropriate, Scott wrote. With the significant decrease in encounters and apprehensions, CBP no longer requires private donations or gifts for distribution to aliens in custody. People are donating stuff to people who broke the law to get here, and we are giving them the stuff? Really, that's a thing? I bet you didn't know about that, even if you agree that illegal aliens should stay here and get some. I'm sure you did not know that they were getting a bunch of private gifts from private entities as they're being held in ICE detention, getting ready to be sent back. Come on, man. The whole thing was so upside down during Biden. It's crazy. You came across the border illegally. You used a CBP One app, which was parole that wasn't intended for that. Or you don't even use an app at all. You just get to the border and say asylum. Then you show them some phone number. They hand you a phone, some clothing, some food, snacks, whatever, something to drink, and then here's your hotel room. Go stay at the nice hotel in New York City, and where would you like to go? We'll fly you anywhere you want to go in the country. That was really going on. On top of that, you're flying how many people in from places like Haiti? Just, hey, jump on a flight. The taxpayers will pay for you to go to the interior of the country, the United States of America. That is crazy. By the way, what's not crazy is the fact that I outline for you almost every day about how the fake news works. Well, Caroline Leavitt, who was the press secretary, she's now stepped down. She sat down with her friend Sean Hannity and talked about the fake news and how it works.
3: They, you know, believe they are arbiters of the truth and doing the country a great service, but they are clearly slanted and biased against the president. You know, I've seen it so many times where, you know, this is how fake news is manufactured, for your audience to understand. You'll have a hack journalist who comes up with a narrative on their own that they think is true about the president or the White House, and they love the palace intrigue stories.

0: this person's fighting with that person, and this, that's like 90% of my job was batting down fake stuff.
1: Right.
0: And they'll go find a source who has...
2: Is that every day, by the way?
0: Every day, all day, from 6 a.m. till midnight.
2: Mm-hmm.
0: And they'll find a source who has no idea what they're talking about, was not in the room, doesn't even work at the White House, maybe worked on the campaign as like a volunteer staffer for one day. And they'll say, a source close to President Trump told us this. Like, who's your source? Because I was in the room, so I'm a better source than them, and I'm telling you, this did not happen.
2: Oh.
0: Well, you know, we really trust this source, and they'll still write...
3: Sam, have we checked this? Because Sean curses on this.
4: No, I have not personally checked this one 100%.
3: Polo, stay near the button.
0: All they need is two sources, one to say that happened, another for them to call and say, I heard this happen. That person will say, yeah, that probably sounds right. And then the story's written. And you can have the White House aggressively on the record pushing back, and they'll still print. It'll be in the front page of the paper the next day. So that's how things get written. They just seek to get a bad narrative, and they'll find anyone who helps them push that narrative.
3: I'll stop it there. Caroline Levitt is the source. What she says is so completely righteous. If you've got a question about what's going on in the White House, the person you go to is the White House press secretary. Got a question about this. Boom, boom, boom. But you see what she said. They start a narrative, some infighting in the White House. Instead of asking Caroline Levitt, they just print it as if it happened. Sources close to the information. Sources with knowledge of the president's thought process. Sources, uncles, aunts, told the New York Post, and the Post took it from the Washington this, and then they just print it as if it's true, when all they had to do was go to Caroline Levitt and say, I have a question about Bob Smith and Joe Jones having a problem inside the White House. Is there anything to that? Now, you might say, well, she's not going to tell the truth. She is the press secretary. She is the source, not a source, not one of the sources, not a source close to the mindset of somebody else. She is the source for the White House. And what's intriguing to me, for those of you who are on the left who think that what I'm saying is BS, you took everything Jen Psaki said as truth. You took everything Karine Jean-Pierre said as truth. Why? Because they were the press secretary. Now, I called out those two all the time. But the ones that can't call them out like I do are the ones that aren't doing an editorial show or a commentary show or an opinion show. If you call yourself a journalist, you just have to say, Karine Jean-Pierre said. Now, if you've got reporting that'll counterbalance that, well, this source, you know, Bob Smith, said this is the truth, and he said something that's contradictory of what Karine Jean-Pierre said, then you report that. Otherwise, you have the source, which is named, which is Caroline Levitt. She was the person to go to when you wanted information from the Trump White House. And if you got that information from her and you didn't like it because it didn't make him look bad enough, you don't go out and start manufacturing other sources and other ways to find that information. That is not how the job is done. And I'm telling you, as long as I do this, and I'll do this as long as I can, doing talk radio, doing video, doing all this stuff, I will keep on bringing home the fact that you have to understand who's telling you the truth and who isn't. Who's giving you feelings? Who's giving you fact? Who's giving you journalism? Who's giving you editorialism? That's a big, big deal when covering news. If you are assigned to the White House press pool, you are assigned to ask questions of the press secretary, then report his or her answers. 888-941-PAGS, 888-941-7247, joepags.com. 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
4: Chinese President Xi has arrived in the U.S. President Trump greeted Xi at Joint Base Andrews in Maryland Wednesday evening. He's expected to host Xi at the White House during his visit, the Chinese leader's first visit to Washington, D.C. in 10 years. The two leaders are expected to discuss trade and AI during their second face-to-face meeting this year. An emergency hearing related to the president's banning certain media outlets from the White House has ended without a ruling. Judge Timothy Kelly says he'll try to get an answer as soon as he can. The lawsuit was filed by CNN, MS Now, and Politico, seeking to restore their access after Trump barred them from covering his events. Southern California could begin to feel the impact of Hurricane Polo early next week. The storm has dropped back to a Category 4, but is still one of the strongest hurricanes ever recorded in the Pacific. Powerful surf could arrive at the same time as high tides early next week, increasing the risk of coastal flooding. I'm Tammy Trujillo.
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7: All right, great to have you. Thanks. I appreciate you stopping by. It's part two with Gregory Bovino at the bottom of the hour, the former commander at large of the CBP. We continue talking about what happened in Austin, but then we expanded to, was the Minneapolis operation a success? Are we doing mass deportations? Is he going to run for president? We've got all that and then some on the Joe Pags Show. Do not miss a second of that. Let me go to Paul, who's in Minnesota. Paul, what's going on? Hi.
8: Hey, heard you talking about Caroline Leavitt, and that sounds to me like the Nancy Pelosi wrap-up smear. I don't even remember her talking about that on tape, but they make up a lie. They feed it to the press.
7: Right.
8: The press reports it, and now can just do the wrap-up smear.
7: Yes.
8: So back to you, Joe.
7: All right. Thanks, Paul. Paul tossed it back to me, Sam.
9: I love that.
7: Paul is our roving reporter in Minneapolis, I see. That's exactly what it is. And Nancy Pelosi was dumb enough to admit it to everybody that they start a story, they start a narrative, then they redouble it, then they put it out to the press, and then they come back around and say it again. It's kind of what James Comey is alleged to have done when they were getting the FISA warrants and re-upping the warrants by allegedly lying to the FISA judge by saying, well, look, AOL News is now covering this, and look, Yahoo News is now covering it. Those are stories that were allegedly planted by those who were in the operation to make it look like there was Russia collusion and so on. So it's exactly right. They've been doing it forever and a day. Let me give you the update on this White House ban. And again, it is not a ban on covering Trump. It's not a ban on covering the administration. It's not a ban on covering anything. You can cover anything you want. But three entities, MS Now, or as my cohorts here at our flagship KTSA call it, MSNOW, CNN, Politico, all shown the door at the White House. They didn't have their credentials to be in the White House anymore. They were banned from doing that because 93 or 94% of the reporting has been completely negative. You don't have any right to be inside the White House as a member of the press. You have the right to utilize your abilities as the press, but you don't have the right to be inside of Air Force One. You don't have the right to be inside of Mar-a-Lago. You don't have the right to be inside the White House or anything else. But this ban is going through the courts now. Judge set to rule on Trump administration's rationale for White House media ban. By the way, you don't have to have a rationale. You don't have a right to be there. When we were at the White House, we were the press. We were interviewing the president back in 2017, Sam and I. If they would have said right then, you're not getting the president, you have to leave the grounds right now. Sam, what would we have done?
9: Well, they did end up telling us something because we brought a video camera and lights, and they said, well, actually, the president sat down and he pointed at all of them and he said, none of this. So right. We had to take it down, and right. We did.
7: Yeah, but freedom of the press. How dare they do that? Freedom of the press. No, you don't. That's a privilege to be in the White House. Interviewing the president. It's a privilege to go there in the Oval Office and ask questions. But some stupid judge will make some stupid ruling now. A Trump-appointed federal judge said he would rule as soon as possible after hearing on whether to block policy barring CNN, Politico, and MS Now from the White House grounds. Written by a bunch of people for no reason over on NBC News. The trio of media outlets that President Donald Trump abruptly banned from accessing the White House were in court Wednesday today to argue their expulsion and or they saying that it was unconstitutional and should be blocked immediately. U.S. District Judge Timothy Kelly did not immediately rule on the request after hearing arguments from an attorney for CNN, Politico, and MS Now, and a lawyer for the Justice Department. During their roughly 45-minute-long hearing, Kelly, a Trump appointee, appeared particularly focused on the due process, or lack thereof, that the journalists whose hard passes were revoked received. He said due process requirements laid out by the judges in earlier cases involving press access, including the appeals court, were not followed in this case.

0: The government says those cases were wrongly decided, Kelly said, but he has a duty to apply them in this case. Lawyers for the media outlet said in the court ruling Monday, court filing Monday ahead of the hearing, that the president's ban could not be more direct assault on the First Amendment, nor more blatant violation of our most fundamental constitutional principles. The ban is unconstitutional and should be immediately restrained. So stupid. It is just stupid.
1: Stupid!
0: Saying you can't be, listen, the judge might actually rule for these entities. And the judge, I'm here to tell you, would be dead wrong. The First Amendment is clear. They have the freedom of the press to cover whatever they want. Trump cannot take that away. I would fight on their side if he tried to take it away from them. But they don't automatically have access to the White House or the executive bathroom or Air Force One or fill in the blank. But he can't stop them from reporting whatever they want to report. If they get access somehow in the First Amendment, we all get access. Keep it here. Part two of Bovino.
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4: News. I'm Sue Guzman. President Trump greeting China's President Xi Jinping at Joint Base Andrews ahead of their official meeting at the White House tomorrow. He tells reporters they had a very good day.
5: We had some good meetings in terms of various things. I won't go into details. You'll be reading about it pretty soon. But we had some very good meetings.
4: The president expected to discuss the Iran conflict as well as artificial intelligence with Xi. He's expected also to pitch a hotline that's meant to address security issues. Venezuela's acting president Delcy Rodriguez addressing the U.N. General Assembly for the first time
6: Thanking
4: Wednesday.
6: Thanking President Trump for resuming diplomatic ties, calling the dispute with the U.S. and earthquakes in Venezuela major tests of its life as a nation. Stressing recovery will take time, but noting Venezuela has started a democratic process and there will be elections.
4: Fox's Kristen Goodwin. 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

0: EG Atlantic City Electric AccuWeather forecast for South Jersey. Tonight, expect partly cloudy skies with occasional breezy conditions. The temperature will drop to 55. Tomorrow will bring windy and cool weather with a mix of sunshine and clouds, reaching a high of 64. Tomorrow night, anticipate partly cloudy skies and a consistent breeze with a low of 52. Looking ahead to Friday, it will be mostly cloudy with a steady breeze and a high of 66. I'm AccuWeather meteorologist Jason Caterina on WPG Talk Radio 95.5.
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2: Was the operation in Minneapolis a success? Were there more successes that we never even heard about? The answer is yes. Kind of yes, and then yes, definitely on the second part. Now part two with Gregory K. Pavino, the former CBP commander at large. He was the tip of the spear. He was the face of the movement, and he's now retired, and he's not calming down. He's not going to keep quiet. Part two now on the Joe Pags Show. Let me finish on the Austin incident. And I call it an incident. I'm not going to call it a shooting because it was a whole lot more than a shooting. It was a guy who's not supposed to be here running from police, getting stopped, allegedly using the vehicle as a weapon and then getting shot. But the body cam video came out. And again, all that narrative that you and I've been talking about for the past 10 minutes is true. They all put it out there as if that was fact and it wasn't. DHS has dispelled a whole lot of it. But in watching the body cam video, what do you glean from that? What do you see from that?
3: You know, I see somebody that was actively, well, they made a choice. First and foremost, that individual made a choice. He made a decision. And that decision was not to do what you're supposed to do when law enforcement is investigating or trying to arrest you, and that's submit to U.S. law. That individual made the decision to, well, he tried to get away, but in doing so, another decision was made that put someone else's life in danger. And when you put someone else's life in danger, the consequences of your decisions suddenly become a lot more stark. You're putting yourself into danger. You're putting the public into danger. That's what I see. There is poor decision making and someone that doesn't seem to want to assimilate into American society. Us as Americans, you know, we're not all perfect, but we understand that a law enforcement officer is here because we are a nation of laws. The individuals coming here don't seem to want to assimilate to that.
2: Right.
3: And, you know, unfortunately, Joe, they're also being coached by those politicians, those so-called leaders to resist ICE, resist Border Patrol, resist law enforcement, as if that's some type of a solution that's going to create a positive outcome. And we all know that's not going to be the case.
2: Well, I think it's sedition when you've got an AOC putting out a video on how to avoid ICE and not get caught. When you got Gavin Newsom doing the same, other idiots on the left doing the same. I think

0: arrested 3,000 or 4,000 people, got them out of the community, made the community safer. Yes, you got two situations. Renee Good, who clearly runs her vehicle into an ICE agent and loses her life. Alex Pretty, that one's still being studied. The CBP dust up, and he definitely jumped in and started, you know, interfering in the ICE or the CBP agent doing something. We'll find out about that one. Those two cases aside, and again, nobody wants to see Americans die, but if they put themselves in harm's way, it might happen. I find that what you did in Minneapolis was very successful. Am I wrong about that?
1: It was successful. I think that, it would have been more successful had we seen it to the end and then put all 800 Border Patrol agents that showed up there in Minneapolis towards the immigration mission. Yes, we got a lot of criminals off the streets, ICE and Border Patrol, a whole lot, did a lot of great work there, but there was a lot more to be done. And as Americans, we like to see things through to the end and do things right. I think that there was more and still is more to do in Minneapolis as well as across America.
0: And I just want to make sure that I'm clear on this. When you go in and you do an operation like that, if the police chief and the mayor and the governor, lieutenant governor and the attorney general all said, yes, Greg, we're going to help you. We're going to help you get this done. Go get the bad guys. You don't have to have all those agents in town, because if they're handing you from jail to you guys, that's simple. It doesn't make the news headlines. If you tell people, take out your camera and start videotaping ICE and CBP agents and follow Bovino anywhere he goes, now you're starting trouble on purpose. Am I right that this could have been so much easier had they just said, yeah, let's get the bad guys out?
1: Yes, because concurrently with Minneapolis, we were also in a place called New Orleans.
0: Right.
1: And New Orleans, that is exactly what happened in New Orleans and to some extent in North Carolina. A lot of good law enforcement there in North Carolina as well. But New Orleans, total support from state and locals. We actually had Border Patrol agents and police officers riding in the same vehicles. The amount of self-deportations there in the New Orleans area and greater Louisiana was astounding because we had lockstep support from the state and locals. And there was no violence. There was one act of violence within about 30 days.
0: Right.
1: One. Now contrast that with Minnesota. As soon as we get on the ground, it starts. As soon as we get on the ground, the violence starts. And, you know, why they can't look at that model and say, well, gosh, there was absolutely no violence in Louisiana. Border Patrol is, in fact, going after illegal aliens, criminal illegal aliens and illegal aliens. And the self-deportations are at that rate that we need to rid the country of illegal aliens. Why that has not been looked at and studied, it's rarely mentioned. You're one of the only ones to mention it, Joe, is, hey, there's your code book for success right there in New Orleans. We were there for a month, about one act of violence that I can remember, and that was actually pretty
0: much. That's why you didn't make headlines, because you guys were able to do the job, because you got the cooperation that you deserved. It's Gregory K. Bovino over on X. Go and check him out. Get commanders-choice.com. Go and get the new beverage as well. Let me ask you about mass deportations. The number one topic for many voters in 2024 was, let's get rid of those who came here illegally under Biden. Close the border, make it secure, make it safe. The number one issue for some others was the economy. But if that was one or two, was the border. Are we still doing mass deportations? It doesn't feel like we are, but we're being told that we are. What's the status of that?
1: Joe, no, we're not. Mass deportations are not occurring now. When you target or conduct worst of the worst deportation operations, that is one small tactic of mass deportations. Mass deportations is total spectrum immigration enforcement. That means everything brought to bear against transnational criminal organizations, illegal aliens, the whole enterprise.
0: Right.
1: And yeah, it's great. You know, targeting it's the worst of the worst and child rape, that's great.
0: Yes.
1: But that's barely scratching the surface. You have to bring the fight to the illegal aliens throughout society, because we need those self-deportations. Joe, we have to have self-deportations because there are so tens of millions of illegal aliens. It's going to be very difficult to put cuffs on every single one of them. So our strategy in the Border Patrol was create the mechanism for self-deportations. That's why you saw 2 million self-deportations there,
0: right,
1: while we were conducting those large-scale immigration operations. So right now, targeting worst of the worst, great. It's a great tactic, but it's not mass deportations. It's not going to remove tens of millions of illegal aliens. To do that, You need, again, total spectrum immigration enforcement, not only going into the cities,

0: in all aspects, but going after remittances, bank accounts, anything we can do to make it uncomfortable or impossible for any illegal alien to live in, be, or operate inside the United States. Leave, do it the right way, come back at some point the right way, and that's what we're after. But right now, you can't have 100 million illegal aliens running around with impunity in the United States. Look at our gas prices, our housing, our affordability, all the things that come with that many illegal aliens, our resource destruction, natural resource destruction, water usage, you name it. Everything is downstream of illegal immigration in the United States today. Mass deportations, we can start it tomorrow, and it will solve just about every single problem that we've got in the United States today.
1: Former Border Patrol Commander-at-Large, Gregory K. Bovino, I thought you did a great job in all of those cities. The ones we didn't hear about, obviously they cooperated. The ones that we did hear about didn't. When it comes to mass deportations, the lie of the left is this. They are arresting, ICE is arresting, 50% of the people that they're arresting have no criminal record. And I'm going, okay, well, A, they could be charged with something and still have no criminal record. B, if they came across the border illegally, that is a crime. It's a federal statute, 8 U.S.C. 1325. If you sent back and you come back, that's 1326. That's a felony. So the idea that they're selling to the American public that you're just arresting DoorDash dads and you're just going after people that aren't the worst of the worst, that's really not true. I mean, some of these people have been charged with heinous crimes, yet haven't been adjudicated yet. Therefore, they don't have a criminal record, right?
0: That's true. And then also the crimes that they've committed that we don't even know about in the countries of origin.
1: Right.
0: There's something there that, is completely glossed over. We got some real criminals that come in. Sometimes we find out about it 2 or 3 years later with the Interpol red notices and things like that. But yes, you're right. First and foremost, they're all criminals. And what the left also doesn't seem to mention that is very important for your viewers is those immigration crimes, many of those are felonies. They try not to count that as a crime. They're saying, right. It's got to be a murder, a rape, something crazy. Well, when you smuggle illegal aliens, you smuggle narcotics, you engage in human trafficking, child trafficking, and many of those other immigration-related crimes, or you reenter after an official deportation, that's a felony. There's a lot of significant crimes out there that are immigration-related that they don't want to count there as far right. as significant crimes. Now, as far as the Border Patrol is concerned, when we were in those cities, everybody gets it. Everyone gets it because remember, when everyone gets it, self-deportations rise.
1: Exactly right. It's Gregory K. Bovino over on X. Go to commanders-choice.com. Let me ask you about what's happening in the border now. I know that you're still in contact with people. Obviously, you've got the inside scoop. I was surprised to see this in my notes. The cartels are sending hundreds of drones over our border. They're doing that on the regular. Why aren't we hearing about this?
0: The drone situation has been, Border Patrol's known about the drone situation for a long time now. And, I'm not going to get too much into some of the more secured aspects, but there is some good anti-drone activity going on the border as well. But, drones, that's the wave of the future, Joe. I mean, look what's happening in Ukraine and the Ukraine-Russian war.
1: Right.
0: That's just about all drones.
1: Right.
0: And I think the cartels aren't stupid. They're having a very difficult time because of what President Trump's done on the border. That border is getting bolstered more every single day due to President Trump.
1: Right.
0: And there's in talking with some agents just yesterday, there does seem to be a sense of desperation amongst the cartels. It's never been this hard for a cartel to push products. And remember, they push people across the border now also because people are just about as lucrative as drugs. There's a sense of desperation. So you probably will see an increase in drones and anything else they can bring to bear. Remember, a cartel or a smuggler will do anything they can to make a buck. They're not idealists. They're right. greed-based. And they're going to try to make that buck, bringing anything across that border they can in any fashion that they can. But again, we've got the U.S. military on the border as well. Let's not forget about that. Active duty troops on the border working hand in hand with the U.S. Border Patrol. Some fantastic troops. I mean, highly trained. They've got anti-drone technology. Our intelligence resources are growing by the day, again, due to President Trump. So the border is, we're doing good there. It's just that interior enforcement piece that I think that we need to bolster up because remember, if they get past Border Patrol on the border, what you don't want is, hey, we're free now. Hey, we're free.

0: we're going to be in the interior. There's not going to be any interior enforcement or mass deportations. What is that going to do? It's going to create caravans. It's going to create that sense of, hey, let's just make it past the Mean Green Team and we're good, drones included. So we've got to have the interior piece. When you have both of those working together, that border is virtually impossible to cross, and people aren't even going to try it. And that's what we want to do, is just prevent them from trying it in the first place.
1: We shut down billions of dollars of cartel activity, clearly. Drugs, human trafficking, sex trafficking, all that on the southern border. Greg, I used to work in Albany, Schenectady, Troy, New York. That's not far from the northern border. They're not stupid. Like you said, they're not going to just say, I don't want the money anymore. Are they going that route? Are they going all the way around the United States and coming in through Canada? And how secure is that border?
0: Sure. Northern border, always, it's always an outlet that they're going to try, whether that's pushing special interest aliens through the northern border or drugs. So, yes, they're going to try it. And we've got some good Border Patrol agents and some excellent intelligence there on the northern border as well. There's vast stretches of the northern border, absolutely out in the middle of nowhere. But sometimes that works to our advantage. A lot of people think, well, gosh, you know, North Dakota and Montana, they could just come across the border anywhere there. Well, they also are affected by lack of infrastructure, lack of roads, lack of access to get into the country. Our Border Patrol agents know that, and they use that to their advantage. So northern border, definitely some concerns there. Some of the Indian reservations there, especially New York, Swanton sector, Vermont, saw a lot of traffic there over Biden, as much as some southwest border sectors did. Talked to the chief up there quite a bit. And it definitely a concern, but it's, you know, it's something that we're well aware of. And once those intelligence indicators let us know that something big or something different or some type of change is occurring there on the northern border, we do have the ability to move resources to the northern border. Coastal borders, Joe, there's another thing we need to watch very closely. That boatload of Chinese that came a couple of days ago, you may have heard of that. Those red Chinese, those communists, were coming in on a boat. And remember, they're not going to come if they think there's a lot of interior enforcement. Why is that boat actually even out in the water right now?
1: Let's
0: ramp up the interior enforcement.
1: Yeah.
0: And, you know, especially the Chinese, they're very attuned to immigration enforcement.
1: Well, do we have any idea during Biden how many came from communist China? How many came from Iran that hates us? How many came from Yemen that might be Houthis? Do we have any clue? I mean, I get the feeling that there are a lot of them here, but we have no idea how many.
0: We don't, because 80% of the border was wide open for 4 years under Joe Biden. Think about that. 80% of the southwest border, from California all the way to Galveston, Texas, was wide. 80% of that entire border was wide open. And there is no telling how many or what came through across that border in those 4 years. Now, what we do know is a lot of Chinese came, and a lot of special interest aliens from around the world. Remember, this was not a Mexico problem. This was not a Central American problem.
1: Right.
0: This was a worldwide immigration or illegal immigration problem. And I know I was there in El Centro sector early on during COVID, and then COVID obviously transitioned into the Biden catastrophe.
1: Right.
0: The Chinese tried us there. They certainly tried us there. Now, we hit them hard. We hit those red Chinese really hard in El Centro. That didn't stop them from coming across at different places in the border, because in talking to the other chiefs, they're saying, man, we're getting hit by Chinese like you wouldn't believe right now.
1: Wow.
0: So they just went from my sector to another sector. But a lot. Let me just say the number, a lot.
1: Yeah. And you're not wrong. And the fact that we can't put a number bothers me. And the fact that we didn't vet so many of them who are special interest aliens bothers me. And it didn't bother Mayorkas, and it didn't bother Biden. And whatever, because they don't love the country like you and I do. Last question. Thanks for all the time. And I'm going to ask you directly. I'm hearing rumors. Are you thinking about possibly running in 28 for president?
0: Yeah. I am, but that all revolves around mass deportations. You know, our country hangs in the balance now, Joe, as you know. That's why I'm on your show right now.
1: Yes.
0: And we better get those mass deportations started. And that's my life's work. When I signed my life away on the dotted line, that was what it was all about, was this country. And if that's the mechanism to get those mass deportations, you better believe I will.
1: Yeah.
0: You better believe it. If I do decide to do it, it's on like Donkey Kong.
1: And I think a lot of people out there would like to know what your next step is.

0: is going to be. And I think they would like you to be involved on some level. If it's president, let's see. Greg, I appreciate you taking the time. Go to commanders-choice.com. Go check out his venture there. Go follow him, Gregory K. Bovino, over on X. I appreciate your friendship. I appreciate you making yourself available to my audience again. Let's do it again soon, my man. Thank you.
1: Let's do it, Joe. Thank you, and God bless.
0: God bless. That's it for this one. We're back after this on the Joe Pags Show. Stay right here.
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4: Chinese President Xi has arrived in the U.S. President Trump greeted Xi at Joint Base Andrews in Maryland Wednesday evening. He's expected to host Xi at the White House during his visit, the Chinese leader's first visit to Washington, D.C. in 10 years. The two leaders are expected to discuss trade and AI during their second face-to-face meeting this year. An emergency hearing related to the president's banning certain media outlets from the White House has ended without a ruling. Judge Timothy Kelly says he'll try to get an answer as soon as he can. The lawsuit was filed by CNN, MS Now, and Politico, seeking to restore their access after Trump barred them from covering his events. Southern California could begin to feel the impact of Hurricane Polo early next week. The storm has dropped back to a Category 4, but is still one of the strongest hurricanes ever recorded in the Pacific. Powerful surf could arrive at the same time as high tides early next week, increasing the risk of coastal flooding. I'm Tammy Trujillo.
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2: A judge is ruling in favor of three media outlets that sued to have their access to the White House restored. It comes after President Trump accused CNN, MS Now, and Politico of creating fake news and negative coverage. They sued. The White House television press pool stopped covering Trump's events. And in an overnight ruling, U.S. District Judge Tim Kelly ordered the administration to temporarily lift the ban. Chinese President Xi has arrived in the U.S. President Trump greeted him at Joint Base Andrews in Maryland Wednesday night. Trump's expected to host Xi at the White House during his visit, the Chinese leader's first visit to Washington in 10 years. The two leaders are expected to discuss trade and AI during their second face-to-face meeting this year. Fresh off announcing a new single on Tuesday, Taylor Swift says she has even more music on the way. She says a deluxe version of her latest album will drop Friday. The Life of a Showgirl, the encore, will feature four new songs, including the previously announced Patient Zero. I'm Tammy Trujillo.
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0: And I'm Gary McNamara. So, yeah, I mean, that was just one of the bizarre stories, many bizarre stories, but it really gets you into the mind. There's a ton of stories this week that attempt to get you into the mind of a liberal. You get into the mind, but it's just pure chaos.
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1: News. I'm Sue Guzman. President Trump greeting China's President Xi Jinping at Joint Base Andrews ahead of their official meeting at the White House tomorrow. He tells reporters they had a very good day.
2: We had some good meetings in terms of various things. I won't go into details. You'll be reading about it pretty soon. But we had some very good meetings.
1: The president expected to discuss the Iran conflict as well as artificial intelligence with Xi. He's expected also to pitch a hotline that's meant to address security issues. Venezuela's acting president Delcy Rodriguez addressing the U.N. General Assembly for the first time
3: Wednesday.
1: Thanking
3: President Trump for resuming diplomatic ties, calling the dispute with the U.S. and earthquakes in Venezuela major tests of its life as a nation. Stressing recovery will take time, but noting Venezuela has started a democratic process and there will be elections.
1: Fox's Kristen Goodwin. 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

0: Your WPG Atlantic City Electric AccuWeather forecast for South Jersey. Tonight, expect partly cloudy skies with occasional breezy conditions. The temperature will drop to 55. Tomorrow will bring windy and cool weather with a mix of sunshine and clouds, reaching a high of 64. Tomorrow night, anticipate partly cloudy skies and a consistent breeze with a low of 52. Looking ahead to Friday, it will be mostly cloudy with a steady breeze and a high of 66. I'm AccuWeather meteorologist Jason Caterina on WPG Talk Radio 95.5.
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3: Three media outlets banned from the White House by President Trump will have their access temporarily restored. In an overnight ruling, a federal judge said CNN, MS Now, and Politico journalists must have their credentials returned and blocked the ban from being enforced for 14 days. Chinese President Xi Jinping has arrived in the U.S. President Trump's expected to host Xi at the White House during his visit. The two leaders are expected to discuss trade and AI during their second face-to-face meeting this year. A powerful nor'easter is developing on the East Coast, with major coastal flooding set to become a threat overnight from New Jersey to Virginia. Millions from New England down to the Carolinas will see days of flooding along the coast, strong winds, and pounding surf through the weekend. And there was no grand prize winner in Wednesday night's Powerball drawing. That means at least $360 million will now be up for grabs in Saturday's draw. I'm Tammy Trujillo.
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1: Fox News, I'm Sue Guzman. A federal judge this morning temporarily blocking President Trump's move to ban three news outlets from the White House grounds. The judge ruling CNN, MS Now, and Politico must have their access restored for the next 2 weeks. There's been no response so far from the White House. President Trump sits down today with China's President Xi Jinping. Head of the meeting, Treasury Secretary Scott Bessent announced that a trade deal with the U.S. and China that was set to expire in November has been extended to January.
2: We're going to see probably some announcements of maybe financial services, ag purchases. So there's quite a bit going on here.
1: Bessent with Fox's Brett Baer. And forecasters warning of possible mudslides and life-threatening flooding. Hurricane Polo skirting the Pacific coast of Mexico and Tropical Storm Nolo has formed in the Pacific could impact Hawaii. 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

0: Atlantic City electric AccuWeather forecast for South Jersey. Tonight, expect partly cloudy skies with occasional breezy conditions. The temperature will drop to 55. Tomorrow will bring windy and cool weather with a mix of sunshine and clouds, reaching a high of 64. Tomorrow night, anticipate partly cloudy skies and a consistent breeze with a low of 52. Looking ahead to Friday, it will be mostly cloudy with a steady breeze and a high of 66. I'm AccuWeather meteorologist Jason Caterina on WPG Talk Radio 95.5.
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0: three media outlets banned from the White House by President Trump will have their access temporarily restored. In an overnight ruling, a federal judge said CNN, MS Now, and Politico journalists must have their credentials returned and blocked the ban from being enforced for 14 days. Chinese President Xi Jinping has arrived in the U.S. President Trump's expected to host Xi at the White House during his visit. The two leaders are expected to discuss trade and AI during their second face-to-face meeting this year. A powerful nor'easter is developing on the East Coast, with major coastal flooding set to become a threat overnight from New Jersey to Virginia. Millions from New England down to the Carolinas will see days of flooding along the coast, strong winds, and pounding surf through the weekend. And there was no grand prize winner in Wednesday night's Powerball drawing. That means at least $360 million will now be up for grabs in Saturday's draw. I'm Tammy Trujillo.
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3: Chinese President Xi Jinping is in the U.S. to meet with President Trump. Trump greeted Xi at Joint Base Andrews in Maryland Wednesday evening. Trump is expected to host Xi at the White House during his visit, the Chinese leader's first visit to Washington, D.C. in 10 years. More than 100,000 pounds of raw pork, beef, and goat are being recalled nationwide after being sold with fake USDA inspection labels. Scott Carr reports.
4: The USDA says the meat was shipped in bulk by A&D Foods and that the meat was not properly inspected and could contain harmful contaminants or undeclared allergens. The raw meats were shipped nationwide and may have been repackaged under different labels. Officials say consumers should not eat the recalled meat and should throw it away or return it to the place of purchase. There are no reports of illnesses. I'm Scott Carr.
3: And Warner Brothers is pushing back Gremlins 3 until 2028. It was set for a November 2027 release, bringing back Steven Spielberg as executive producer. I'm Mark Mayfield.
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10: We are Red Eye Radio. He's Eric Carlin. I'm Gary McNamara. Welcome in. Good morning. An explanation of the polls. We got to do this every election season. And after some of the response that I know that I got here in the last day, we'll bring that up again. Plus, the president and Iran again. Here we go. China also all on the way.
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0: News. I'm Chris DeMeo. President Trump meets today with China's President Xi Jinping at the White House. He says he'll be joined by some heavyweights.
1: I would say you have the entire tech world, the entire banking world, and a lot more. No, you have a I think it's sort of the, if you go by points, I think it's the ultimate crowd.
0: Xi and the president are expected to discuss the Iran war and artificial intelligence. Venezuelan acting President Delcy Rodriguez addressing the United Nations General Assembly for the first time.
2: Thanking President Trump for resuming diplomatic ties, calling the dispute with the U.S. and earthquakes in Venezuela major tests of its life as a nation. Stressing recovery will take time, but noting Venezuela has started a democratic process and there will be elections.
0: That's Fox's Kristen Goodwin reporting. 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
1: Your WPG Atlantic City Electric AccuWeather forecast for South Jersey. Tonight, expect partly cloudy skies with occasional breezy conditions. The temperature will drop to 55. Tomorrow will bring windy and cool weather with a mix of sunshine and clouds, reaching a high of 64. Tomorrow night, anticipate partly cloudy skies and a consistent breeze with a low of 52. Looking ahead to Friday, it will be mostly cloudy with a steady breeze and a high of 66. I'm AccuWeather meteorologist Jason Caterina on WPG Talk Radio 95.
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9: And he is Eric Carlin. I'm Gary McNamara. Download our Red Eye Radio app today, and you can listen when you choose. You know, yesterday we looked at some of the polling numbers out there. We looked at some polling numbers that actually are positive for Republicans to start the show.
10: Mm-hmm.
9: And, of course, yesterday when we were talking about the polling numbers and the challenges the Republicans face, the first thing that, we got, even after we said, look, it doesn't matter whether I believe the polls or you believe the polls. It's the fact that Republicans believe those polls and apparently their own internal polls are showing the same thing. Mm-hmm. That's why they're acting like they're acting. We do not create the polls. We have never said that the polls are completely accurate. We said if you look at, because we know that's ridiculous, we said if you look at all of the polls, though, from Republican to Democrat, and they all seem to be moving in one direction, that's something that you should be concerned about, either in a positive or a negative way.
10: Mm-hmm.
9: And it was, doesn't matter. I mean, people hear what they want to hear. You guys promoting these fake polls. Not promoting anything. We're telling you what the polls say and how the Republicans are responding to them and the stories from Republicans and the things that they're doing just, you know, weeks before the midterm.

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4: Chinese President Xi Jinping is in the U.S. to meet with President Trump. Trump greeted Xi at Joint Base Andrews in Maryland Wednesday evening. Trump is expected to host Xi at the White House during his visit, the Chinese leader's first visit to Washington, D.C. in 10 years. More than 100,000 pounds of raw pork, beef, and goat are being recalled nationwide after being sold with fake USDA inspection labels. Scott Carr reports.
5: The USDA says the meat was shipped in bulk by A&D Foods and that the meat was not properly inspected and could contain harmful contaminants or undeclared allergens. The raw meats were shipped nationwide and may have been repackaged under different labels. Officials say consumers should not eat the recalled meat and should throw it away or return it to the place of purchase. There are no reports of illnesses. I'm Scott Carr.
4: And Warner Brothers is pushing back Gremlins 3 until 2028. It was set for a November 2027 release, bringing back Steven Spielberg as executive producer. I'm Mark Mayfield.
6: It has been
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0: constitutional. Ukrainian President Volodymyr Zelensky addressing the UN General Assembly shortly after meeting President Trump, where he pushed for more Patriot missiles.
1: Zelensky says not only is he ready for an energy ceasefire, but he says if Trump can organize a trilateral meeting with Russian President Vladimir Putin, that would be the most important move. But he also defended Ukraine's strikes on oil refineries in Russia. However, just hours after Zelensky and Trump met, Russia and Ukraine continued exchanging strikes. Dramatic video from Kyiv showing a Russian drone attack in the center of the city in broad daylight. Well, Kyiv's mayor says at least two were killed and 25 were injured. And overnight, Russian forces also hit two gas stations in Kyiv with those jet-powered drones, killing at least one person.
0: That's Fox's Jeff Paul. Meantime, Zelensky will be a guest on Fox and Friends on the Fox News Channel later on this morning. Pakistan says it carried out airstrikes on 10 sites in Afghanistan that it said were used to launch drone attacks against Pakistan a day earlier. I'm Chris DeMeo. This is Fox News.
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3: Your WPG Atlantic City Electric AccuWeather forecast for South Jersey. Today will be windy and cool with a mix of sun and clouds, reaching a high of 64. Expect partly cloudy skies tonight as the winds strengthen with a low of 52. Tomorrow will bring mostly cloudy conditions and a steady breeze with a high of 66. By Saturday, it will be cloudy, windy, and there's a chance of a few showers with a high of 67. Sunday will be mostly cloudy and breezy with a possibility of a shower and a high of 65. I'm AccuWeather meteorologist Joe Lundberg on WPG Talk Radio 95.5.

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1: Access restored. Good morning, I'm Gordon Deal, along with Nicole Murray, on this Thursday, September 24th. Glad you could be with us. Here's what we have for you this hour.
2: A federal judge in the nation's capital has ordered the White House to lift its media ban on CNN, MS Now, and Politico.
1: Leaders of well-known artificial intelligence companies are asking the United Nations for global cooperation on AI guardrails.
2: President Trump has formally welcomed his counterpart from China as part of a three-day summit.
1: And the families who stress over what to make for dinner.
3: By the time 4 p.m. rolls around, there's this question that everyone is asking themselves and other members in their household, and it really has become such a challenge, such a sticking point for families, you know, figuring out what to put on the table for dinner.
1: Jesse Newman at the Wall Street Journal on the pain point for families who are juggling chaotic schedules, food allergies, and rising costs. A federal judge in Washington has ordered President Trump to temporarily restore White House access for three news organizations he banned over their coverage of the administration. We get more from this morning's Mike Gavin.
4: Judge Timothy Kelly said the removal of press badges from CNN, MS Now, and Politico was likely done without constitutionally adequate due process. His ruling came early this morning after a hearing yesterday in which he said two precedents made clear that journalists are entitled to due process before their White House access can be revoked. In issuing a 14-day restraining order, the judge said the government had offered little to back up their asserted national security interests for instituting the ban. Trump announced the ban in a social media post Friday, citing what he described as unfair coverage. Gordon.
1: Thanks, Mike. The administration has also curtailed access at the Pentagon, which last year imposed strict rules limiting news gathering, prompting several major outlets to surrender their credentials rather than comply. In a three-day summit that's expected to be more show than substance, President Trump has rolled out the red carpet for Chinese President Xi Jinping. Trump was joined by First Lady Melania Trump as they welcomed Xi and his wife at Joint Base Andrews yesterday. Trump and his motorcade rolled near the edge of the red carpet. Then the pomp and circumstance began.
5: I think they appreciated tremendous people. Also, it's very nice to land on what they consider to be the most beautiful helipad ever.

0: ever built by far. They've been waiting for that for about 30 years.
1: The two leaders are expected to discuss issues like artificial intelligence, Taiwan, trade, the war in Iran, and critical minerals. Today, Trump will welcome Xi and his wife at a ceremony on the state floor of the White House. Trump and Xi will also participate in a review of troops in the Rose Garden before they head into formal private talks. Following that, Xi and his wife will be the guests of honor when Trump and the First Lady host the Chinese delegation for a state dinner in the East Room. Iranian President Masoud Pezeshkian told the UN General Assembly yesterday that Iranians are the victims of terrorism by the U.S. and Israel and targets of cowardly attacks.
2: We have proven that we're not afraid of fighting, of war, a war that is defensive in nature. And we will stand in defense of our beloved Iran, our homeland, until our last breath.
1: Meanwhile, the U.S. and Iran have held their first talks since June after President Trump threatened the regime with annihilation. Here's Ben Wolfgang, national security correspondent at the Washington Times. Ben, could anything materialize?
3: I think all of us have kind of been watching, you know, these months and months and months at this point of talks back and forth, on again, off again, between the Trump administration and Iranian officials, sometimes in person, as you know, face to face, as is apparently going to be the case here with these in New York, sometimes through intermediaries in Doha, Qatar, or in Bahrain or Oman. I don't know. I mean, I think all of us are just kind of sitting and waiting and watching. It's hard to expect some sort of breakthrough, I think, with these negotiations when you have the President of the United States come out and say pretty bluntly the other day that he doesn't think there's going to be a deal until after the midterm elections. And he thinks the Iranians are essentially sitting back, and in their view, they think politically it's going to be more tenable for them. They'll be in a better position once the November elections are passed. I don't actually think that that's true, and I think that's a dangerous assumption for the U.S. to be making. But if you're President Trump and you really do believe that, then there might be limited utility right now in trying to move forward. And plus, you know, I don't know if this, you know, the good cop, bad cop routine that we seem to see from this administration from time to time, where you have the president stand up there and talk about obliteration and annihilation and destruction, and then turn around and, you know, J.D. Vance and Marco Rubio and some other folks are trying to shake hands and have coffee with the Iranians behind the scenes. That hasn't worked so far. Doesn't mean it won't work in the future. But I think the expectations, at least from what I'm hearing, are pretty limited for whatever we see out of this next round of talks.
1: Explain what we're hearing, too, from Iran about its claim that it's got some new weapons now. One, do we believe that's true? And then is Iran getting help from the likes of China and Russia?
3: Yeah, so this really got on my radar this week. I don't think it got enough attention because, look, we see a lot. You can go all the way back to you know, Baghdad Bob in 2003 to have to find Middle East, you know, military leaders who just, you know, speak nonsense. You know what I mean? And you just have folks who just say things. We've got this weapon. We're in control. We've taken this city. We're on par with the U.S. We're going to destroy the invaders, blah, blah, blah. And it's all just BS. But in this particular case, I mean, we saw a Pentagon Inspector General report that just came out last week that detailed the destruction that Iran has been able to inflict on U.S. military bases all across the Mideast and diplomatic facilities all across the Mideast with its existing ballistic missiles and drones. Part of the reason they've been able to do that is because they are getting help from China and Russia. They reportedly are getting help in terms of satellite targeting from both of those nations. They're getting chemicals that are crucial in building more missiles and drones from those countries. So you put these things together and you say, wow, after 6+ months of an intensive U.S. bombing campaign, they're still able to hit American bases and inflict casualties on the American military. We know they're getting help from China and Russia, and now they come out and say they've got new weapons. So that to me is why I didn't dismiss it as just bluster or just rhetoric, because the help from China and Russia, according to sources that I speak to regularly inside the Pentagon and in national security circles, it's accelerating. It's not slowing down. Both of these countries, I think, and rightly so, don't think they're really paying much of a penalty or much of a price, you know, globally for helping Iran to target Americans, target the Israelis, target Gulf allies. So from their perspective, it's a good way to kind of just stick a thumb in our eye, needle us a little bit, make this war more unpopular, more expensive, more destructive to the U.S. So do they have a new weapon? Is there some cutting edge

0: you know, laser weapon that Iran has? I don't think so, Gordon. But what I do think is possible is that they've got maybe better targeting for their missiles. They've got better intel from their Russian partners. They might be able to better target an American base somewhere in the Mideast that, you know, until recently we thought would be safe from an Iranian ballistic missile or a drone swarm. Maybe they believe that they can reach that base now. I take that aspect of these claims very seriously.
1: Thanks, Ben. Ben Wolfgang, national security correspondent at the Washington Times. 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
3: Thanks for spending time with us. The leaders of OpenAI and Anthropic are warning that the threat of AI is real and that the time to act is now. Addressing a room of high-level foreign ministers at the United Nations Security Council yesterday, OpenAI CEO Sam Altman said this moment calls for extreme care.
4: We don't want to fall into the trap of blind optimism. We also don't want to fall into the trap of doomerism either. Getting pulled into either extreme will not help us successfully figure out the challenges in front of us, especially at a time when the world and its people face such enormous challenges that this technology can help solve.
3: Both Altman and Anthropic CEO Dario Amodei stressed the need for global cooperation to set AI safety standards. The tech leaders warned about the risk of humans losing control of AI systems and of the systems getting into the wrong hands. On a related note, Australia's prime minister said at the UN yesterday that an agent of OpenAI infiltrated a government services website in his country this summer. This portion of the program is brought to you by Incogni. Authorities say a Kentucky officer ran the same two license plates 2,000 times. They belonged to the mother of his child. She had an order of protection against him. He didn't hack anything. He typed in a plate. Audit logs show a police chief ran 600 searches on two plates, his ex's and her teenage daughter's. Here's what nobody says. A plate tells you what she drives. It doesn't tell you where she sleeps. That comes from a data broker. Home address, phone, relatives, everywhere she's lived, $2. No badge, no audit trail. That's why I use Incogni. Incogni sends removal requests to more than 420 data broker and people search sites, then follows up so you don't get relisted. Incogni, incogni.com/Gordon to get 60% off right now. That's incogni.com/Gordon. They can't harm you if they can't find you. 20 minutes after the hour on this morning, here's Nicole Murray.
2: And now, the three big things you need to know. Number one.
5: A federal judge has ordered President Trump to restore White House access for journalists from CNN, MS Now, and Politico, saying his ban on the three media outlets is likely unconstitutional. The judge blocked officials from enforcing the ban of the outlets for 14 days.
2: Number two.
5: President Trump is rolling out the red carpet for President Xi Jinping, welcoming the Chinese leader at the tarmac yesterday evening upon his arrival. The two officials are expected to discuss several issues, including artificial intelligence safety, trade, and more. Trump at Joint Base Andrews.
6: We had some good meetings in terms of various things. I won't go into details. You'll be reading about it pretty soon. But we had some very good meetings.
5: Treasury Secretary Scott Bessin told Fox News that the U.S. and China have extended a trade truce to January 10th.
2: Number three.
5: Iran's President Masoud Pezeshkian has spoken at the U.N. General Assembly in New York, saying his country must be powerful to avoid being threatened.
7: We have proven that we're not afraid of fighting, of war, a war that is defensive in nature. And we will stand in defense of our beloved Iran, our homeland, until our last breath.
5: The Iranians' leaders' remarks come a day after President Trump told the UN that he is weighing whether to annihilate Iran. Texas has executed the second of two men who carried out a

0: triple murder more than 20 years ago in a small Texas city on the Gulf Coast. Officials say 41-year-old Kershawn Ramey was put to death by lethal injection, making him the 28th inmate executed in the U.S. this year. The authorities investigating the recent deaths of two University of Mississippi students have warned people to avoid using the herbal substance Kratom after they found the product during separate investigations. White House drug czar Sarah Carter.
1: Do not trust anything that is being sold to you in these gas stations or these, shops where there's no FDA regulations, where they're being sold products coming from the Far East that have not been properly vetted.
0: She spoke on Fox News. A heartbreaking number of single Americans don't believe they'll ever find the one. That figure is 59%. A fifth of those already coupled up don't believe their current partner is their one true love.
2: Oh, my goodness.
0: Oh, my goodness, indeed.
2: Welcome to the single life, everybody.
0: Yeah,
2: almost,
0: right?
2: Yeah.
0: Yep, giving up hope, not going to lie.
2: 23 minutes after the hour. I have nobody.
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7: This is Fox on Health. Football season is well underway, which means players ranging from youth leagues all the way to the pros are suiting up to hit the field, while experts look for ways to improve safety and player performance. John Desjardins is a professor in the bioengineering department at Clemson University. He says football helmets evolve over time to help improve safety for players of all ages. Through a combination of lab experiments and computer modeling, he and his team are able to recreate scenarios on the football field. And part of their latest project focuses on the noise heard inside football helmets when players collide and what the level of acoustic damage could be on a per-play basis. Meantime, even with safety advancements, experts are reminding athletes that helmets are not concussion-proof, and it's up to the players to use them correctly, which can boost their chances of walking off the field. For more health news, go to foxnewshealth.com. I'm Lisa Brady with Fox on Health.

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2: Thanks for joining us. Deciding what to make for dinner is a major pain point for busy American families juggling things like chaotic schedules and food allergies. Here's Jesse Newman at the Wall Street Journal. Jesse, what are you hearing?
3: By the time 4 p.m. rolls around, there's this question that everyone is asking themselves and other members in their household, and it really has become such a challenge, such a sticking point for families, you know, figuring out what to put on the table for dinner in, you know, ever more hectic schedules. You know, a lot of times you're dealing with all kinds of different dietary needs these days, and, you know, picky eaters, or not only in, you know, are more people working in two-parent households, but I think, you know, the workday is stretching longer than ever. I mean, kids' sports are insane.
2: Yep.
3: So all that makes it hard.
2: Yeah. We went through that. My kids were growing up doing the one soccer, one in dance. I remember those days. Explain what it's like for that Craig and Kelly Mitchell from the Chicago area that you spoke to.
3: Yeah, so they both work full-time. They've got an 11-year-old daughter. She is very serious about dance, so they are constantly shuttling her back and forth between dance classes and dance competitions. They, both Kelly and her daughter, are also gluten-free. And so she just described to me this, you know, this constant puzzle of, okay, what do we, you know, okay, we've got, what can we feed everyone that, you know, based on the time we have, based, you know, based on our budget, that fits our budget, based on the ingredients that we have on hand, and just, you know, really how the hardest part was not just coming up with this answer, you know, one day, but then like again and again and again and again. It's sort of this relentless project, and I heard a lot of decision fatigue.
2: Jeez, I can imagine. We're speaking with Jesse Newman, food reporter at the Wall Street Journal. The story is called The Three Dreaded Words No One Wants to Hear. What's for dinner? How about the truck dinner, by the way? I had not heard of this. Can you explain that?
3: Isn't that great?
2: Yes, yeah. Yes, it is.
3: It's such a creative solution. So trunk dinner. Trunk dinner is the solution that folks have come up with to deal with really long sports days. You know, when, if you don't want your kids to be eating out of concession stands, or you don't want to eat out because eating out has gotten so expensive, this is parents, who often mothers, who are bringing, you know, appliances like crock pots and plugging it into their cars so that they can serve their kids hot meals out of the back of their vehicles.
2: Trunk dinner, wow. Explain too, I guess, what food makers are doing, because they're watching us go through this.
3: Yeah, they are. And, you know, they see this as an opportunity. And so they're coming out with, well, one example in the story was Mars recently purchased Kevin's Natural Foods. You might see that in the grocery store. Kevin's was a startup. They sell refrigerated meals. Now they do frozen meals too. So I'd say, you know, everyone is chasing convenience, and they're trying to make meals that, you know, make it possible for families to just like pop something into the oven.
2: Thanks, Jesse. Jesse Newman, reporter at the Wall Street Journal. 30 minutes now after the hour on This Morning, America's First News.

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1: Fox News, I'm Sue Guzman. President Trump sits down today with China's President Xi Jinping. He greeted the Chinese leader at Joint Base Andrews yesterday. He boasted about the business leaders who will be in attendance.
2: I would say you have the entire tech world, the entire banking world, and a lot more. No, you have a I think it's sort of the, if you go by points, I think it's the ultimate crowd.
1: And the topics of a discussion expected to include the conflict in Iran and artificial intelligence. Federal judge temporarily blocking President Trump's move to ban three news outlets from the White House grounds. The judge ruling CNN, MS Now, and Politico must have their access restored for the next 2 weeks. There's been no comment so far from the White House. 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
3: I'm Susan Lee, and this is the Fox Business Report.
4: The major averages falling on Wednesday as Treasury yields surge above 5% on hawkish Fed comments, while rising oil prices are driving inflation worries and geopolitical uncertainty comes back in focus. The Dow down 352 points, the Nasdaq lower by 308, S&P 500 down 59. Adam Johnson of the Bullseye American Ingenuity Fund thinks that many investors are pessimistic about what's happening in corporate America.
5: I think that the S&P 500 will produce earnings collectively of $400 next year. You put a 22 PE multiple on $400, you get to $8,800. Well, that's up another 12 or 15%. So this market has got plenty of room to run.
4: Earnings are on deck today from Costco and Darden restaurants. And President Trump and his Chinese counterpart Xi are slated to hold talks at the White House. That's your Fox Business Report. I'm Hillary Barsky, invested in you.
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9: Your WPG Atlantic City Electric AccuWeather forecast for South Jersey. Today will be windy and cool with a mix of sun and clouds reaching a high of 64. Expect partly cloudy skies tonight as the winds strengthen with a low of 52. Tomorrow will bring mostly cloudy conditions and a steady breeze with a high of 66. By Saturday, it will be cloudy, windy, and there's a chance of a few showers with a high of 67. Sunday will be mostly cloudy and breezy with a possibility of a shower and a high of 65. I'm AccuWeather meteorologist Joe Lundberg on WPG Talk Radio 95.5.
0: 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No fear, just facts. This is America's First News, This Morning with Gordon Deal.
10: Thanks for spending time with us. Welcome into Thursday, September 24th. Gordon Deal with Nicole Murray. Some of our top stories and headlines. A judge orders the White House to restore access to the White House by three news outlets that Trump had banned. China's president arrives for a two-day summit. Trump has invited Russia's president to the G20 meeting in Miami in December. Tech leaders implore officials at the UN to cooperate on AI development. The Navy says eight personnel in the U.S. Abraham Lincoln strike group attempted suicide during its deployment. There were no deaths. Falcons and Packers from Green Bay in Thursday night football, and the quarterback offering money advice. That story in about 20 minutes. If you were flying earlier this week, you may have been delayed after a severed fiber optic line in New Jersey triggered a telecommunications outage that forced the FAA to pause flights across parts of the Northeast. Just how vulnerable is our infrastructure? Analysis from airline expert Joe Sweeterman professor at the School of Public Service at DePaul University in Chicago. Joe, how do you see it?
11: Oh, yeah, it definitely is vulnerable. And I think we're seeing that the flight growth is going so great. It's outpaced really our ability, you know, kind of modernize the system. So we have particularly outages now that affect, you know, hundreds of thousands of travelers in one go. And the real wake-up call last week with the big problems out east.
10: Yeah, and explain that. This was the Tracon system. Explain how that works and what it does.
11: Yeah, it really was a remarkable set of bad luck events. But we're seeing that despite efforts for backup systems, you know, we seem to keep dropping the ball. And I've been watching airlines for a long time, and I don't remember anything quite like this, where, you know, they had basically a glitch in the system. So they went to the backup system, and a crew had cut a fiber optics cord for New Jersey Transit, the rail system with Amtrak. And so the backup system suddenly failed. And so we had, you know, Newark Airport shut down and a number of other East airports shut down for a long time. By some estimates, like 11% of United's global flights were grounded, you know, for many hours. And rippled through the East Coast. So, you know, there's really calls now. There's finger pointing. There's calls in Washington to not let this happen again. Because we're seeing that this has become an unfortunate pattern for us.
10: Yeah. All right. So for it to not happen again, I presume requires money. And nobody wants to spend it, whether it's the airline or a city or a state, federal government, airport, airline.
11: Yeah, that's right. And I think our airline system, unfortunately, has had a bit of analysis, bio paralysis, whatever. And we have long efforts to modernize a lot of these systems at airports. But we're seeing that every time we think we solve the problem, a new glitch occurs. You know, somebody spills coffee on the computer and boom, the system goes down. Or there's a fire in a closet. Suddenly everything went through that closet or whatever. Everything that seems to go wrong can. And I think what we see is unlike, you know, 30 years ago when airports had, you know, half the passengers they have now. Now we just see airports as sardine cans. So yeah. A three-hour delay at an airport just creates misery for lots of people because people arriving for future flights are packing those gates.
10: Mm. We're speaking with Joe Sweeterman, airline expert, also professor at DePaul University's School of Public Service. Is flyer safety an issue for you here, given what you've said about our infrastructure?
11: You know, the safety issue is one that we feel confident that the skies are safe. But there are some, you know, little warnings out there. We've had a couple bad accidents in Canada and, of course, the helicopter accident in Washington Reagan Airport where the military protocols weren't followed. And just there's so many flights out there now that, you know, the margins are shrunk and drones are being flying recreationally against the rules in some cases, someplace legally. So it's a constant battle to think, what aren't we thinking about with airplane safety because of some of these recent accidents? Statistically, it's still very safe, but, you know, it's a crazy time right now, especially with all these drones.
10: Yeah. Are there airport systems around the world doing it better than us?
11: Everybody points to Europe, and it's a bit of a cliche now that why can't we do what Europe does, you know, where they have the latest in technology and the backup systems are better. And we're learning. We grew much faster airline-wise than Europe or Asia, you know, in the 50s, 60s, 70s. So a lot of that infrastructure from back then is still in place. And, you know, you saw what LaGuardia Airport in New York was 5 years ago. It was like, you know, a museum piece. Now that's been fixed, but it's clearly trying to take a lot of really old equipment that airports have, runways that are too close together. We have residential areas at the end of runways, all those things, you know, eventually we would like to work out, but it's one problem at a time.
10: Thanks, Joe. Joe Sweeterman, professor of the School of Public Service at DePaul University in Chicago. 20 minutes now in front of the hour. On This Morning, America's First News. Coming up next, a San Francisco Giants fan in hot water for his lack of family effort at the ballpark.
12: 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That's the average amount of

0: upside. In just last year, I made nearly $300.
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1: Glad you're with us. Welcome into Friday Eve. It is time now for the mic drop with this morning's Mike Gavin.
2: Good morning. Well, we oddly have a couple stories about stadium concessions to talk about today. Let's start in Philadelphia, where, like in other big city ballparks, they charge inflated prices for mediocre burgers. For example, something called the 1883 burger sells for $14.99. That's for the burger all by itself, no fries or drink. So if you're craving a salty side of fries, you might be tempted to go for the burger and fries combo meal, which, for some reason, costs more than if you bought the items separately, nearly $2 more. This is according to a picture of the menu at Citizens Bank Ballpark posted by a Reddit user. Want mozzarella sticks as your side instead of fries? Same deal. Make sure you order them separately, as the combo will cost you $2 more, though you might want to avoid the mozzarella sticks altogether since they'll run you nearly $3.50 per stick.
1: What?
2: Now they call them
1: for like what, four yeah, of them? Five
2: for
1: of them?
2: Four. For four.
1: Four
2: now,
1: of them?
2: Now they call them big mozzarella sticks. Okay. I don't know exactly how big they are. I've always said that mozzarella sticks were the worst deal in all of food retail.
1: Really?
2: Like, you know, and you go to a diner or something like that. Yeah. They're just thrown into the fryer, they're frozen, they're not that good, and they always cost like multiple dollars per stick.
1: Wow.
2: Yeah. That's always been my thought. I never order them when I go out.
1: What about the sauce that comes with them? You know, to find that redeeming?
2: Really? No? Yeah, well, yeah. You know, at the ballpark, they give you one of those little cups that you open up. You know,
1: yes.
2: It's not even fresh or anything like that. Yeah,
1: yeah.
2: No, thank you.
1: Wow. What's puzzling to me here is the math involved, and yet the Philly Stadium is Citizens Bank Ballpark.
2: You
1: thought the bank here would have like helped put the pricing together so that maybe there was a bargain for fans or,
2: yeah,
1: you know, something that would inspire you to buy more food.
2: Let us hope that the bank was not involved in calculating these prices for their sake and ours.
1: Good.
2: And even if you can afford the concession prices, you still have to trudge the food back to your seat. Strapping a toddler to your body adds another degree of difficulty to that endeavor. And doing this all by yourself while the dad is nowhere to be found makes you a full-blown hero. That was the assessment of San Francisco Giants broadcasters who spotted a mom at a recent game scooting down a row of seats with two arms full of ballpark food and a child strapped to her body. What made matters worse, the dad not only didn't go with her to the concession stand, but also did virtually nothing to help the mom get situated after she finally made it back. He just took his food and started eating while the mom sat idly by, unable to eat or move with the child still in her lap. He also appeared to be complaining about something related to the food, though that's not confirmed. The clip has since gone viral, and social media commenters loved that the announcers called out the dad for his obvious lack of effort.
1: I mean, she was carrying like three boxes of food.
2: Yes.
1: In front of her with her arms like with a one underneath the bottom one,
2: right,
1: the other hand on top of the top box with the kid between her like on her chest.
2: Right, right. And scooting by other people that were in the row. Like the people had stood up.
1: Yeah.
2: So she had very little room to maneuver to kind of move in front of them with all this stuff and the kid strapped to her body. And the dad just kind of sitting there like, all right, come on, where's my food?
1: He quickly popped a couple of fries in his mouth. He was quick to do that, it seemed.
2: He did.
1: Now, I'll say, perhaps in his defense,
2: okay,
1: he pivoted toward her in his chair, I thought, as if he was going to begin feeding the child first. But I didn't see the rest of the video, so I'm not sure how that unfolded.
2: Yeah.
1: If I were to defend him, I think that's maybe where that video is going.
2: Yeah. I mean, if he had done that, if we had seen that, perhaps the backlash would not have been so harsh.
1: Thank you, Mike. 13 minutes now in front of the hour.
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52. Tomorrow will bring mostly cloudy conditions and a steady breeze with a high of 66. By Saturday, it will be cloudy, windy, and there's a chance of a few showers with a high of 67. Sunday will be mostly cloudy and breezy with a possibility of a shower and a high of 65. I'm AccuWeather meteorologist Joe Lundberg on WPG Talk Radio 95.5.

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1: Thanks for being with us. Stroke is one of the leading causes of death and disability in the U.S., but while many people associate strokes with older adults, new research suggests that stroke rates are growing rapidly in younger adults. The study in the journal Neurology finds that the increase in cases was largely driven by a growing number of ischemic strokes, which occurs when a blood clot blocks a blood vessel in the brain. The rate of ischemic stroke nearly doubled in less than three decades in adults under the age of 55. Dr. Christian Ferreira at Northwell's Phelps Hospital in Sleepy Hollow, New York, told Yahoo Health that traditional risk factors are becoming more common, like hypertension and diabetes. A doctor at Providence Little Company of Mary in Torrance, California, says the study also discovered a big increase in substance use, especially marijuana, in stroke patients. 8 minutes now in front of the hour on This Morning. Once again, here's Nicole Murray.
0: And now, the three big things you need to know. Number one.
2: A federal judge has ordered President Trump to temporarily restore White House access for CNN, MS Now, and Politico journalists, days after the news organizations were banned over their coverage of the administration. The temporary order will be in place for 14 days.
0: Number two.
2: The leaders of OpenAI and Anthropic delivered a clear message to the United Nations Security Council yesterday that the threat of AI is real. Anthropic CEO Dario Amodei.
3: I see two main categories of risk. The first is misuse of AI models. For example, misuse by bioterrorists to create biological weapons. The second risk is loss of control, model capabilities accelerating beyond developers' ability to control them.
2: Both company leaders have issued warnings calling for AI development to slow down due to safety concerns.
0: Number three.
2: Harvey Weinstein has been sentenced to 15 years in prison after being found guilty of committing a sexual act against former Project Runway production assistant Miriam Haley at his Manhattan apartment in 2006. Haley spoke out.
4: It doesn't go away. It's happened, and it's going to stay with me to some degree. But I expect that this is the last time I'm here doing this, and I can just move on with my life. So, yeah, I'm looking forward to that.
2: Harvey's 2020 conviction in the case was overturned by New York's highest court. A second jury found Weinstein guilty at a retrial last year. Officials say that eight sailors assigned to the USS Abraham Lincoln Carrier Strike Group attempted suicide during its months-long deployment in the Middle East. The Lincoln has been deployed for more than 300 days. Three people who went to California's Six Flags Magic Mountain have filed lawsuits saying they were left with traumatic brain injuries from the park's X2 roller coaster. Attorney Gary Dordick, who is representing the riders.
5: Magic Mountain, as a business, seems to think that it's okay that if people voluntarily choose to ride a roller coaster, then they've assumed the risk. No.
2: The Associated Press reports that Six Flags recently settled a wrongful death lawsuit from the family of a 22-year-old man who died after riding the coaster in 2022. A UK government official told the New York Post that workers should call their bosses when they need to take a sick day, adding that text or email is simply not enough.
1: Yes, it is. Stop.
2: Yeah, right. Stop. What's the difference?
1: There's no difference. Get over yourself. 6 minutes in front of the hour.
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6: Thanks for being with us. 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Mendoza, who has a degree in business administration from Cal Berkeley, began promotions yesterday. 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
7: I'm Fernando Mendoza, pro quarterback, but my true passion is fiscal responsibility. 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Let's flip and go!
6: The top overall pick from the 2026 NFL Draft is serving as chief financial playmaker. Well, he will provide insights for the bank's new financial guidance program. Subscribers will have the opportunity to learn about things like 401k contributions. That'll do it for this hour. For Nicole Murray and Mike Gavin, I'm Gordon Deal. Thanks for listening to This Morning, America's First News.

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2: It's a big day of diplomacy at the White House. I'm Dave Anthony, Fox News. China's president will be there for talks and a state dinner. That's the fanfare for Xi Jinping when he landed last night, and President Trump greeted him at Joint Base Andrews, and she will get another warm welcome today.
3: There will be a military review at the Rose Garden. The demonstrations are expected to close with a B-2 Spirit and four F-22 Raptors. She will likely relish in the optics as the two leaders try to stabilize a relationship that has, at times, been marked by tension. There have already been some developments on the trade truce that the U.S. and China struck last year. It was supposed to end in November.
2: And instead, it's been going on another 2 months. That's Fox's Madeline Rivera. Another world leader will get the spotlight today at the United Nations. Israel's Prime Minister Benjamin Netanyahu will address the General Assembly. And Israeli Ambassador to the U.S. Danny Danone just told Fox Iran will be a big topic.
4: I expect surprises. The Prime Minister prepared for this speech, and he will actually speak about the accomplishments, what we did so far, but also about what's happening today with Iran and what we have to do in order to ensure they are not capable of obtaining nuclear warheads.
2: This is the day after Ukraine's leader, President Volodymyr Zelensky, spoke at the UN and made news, saying two North Korean soldiers who were helping Russia wage war have been handed over to South Korea.
5: The two soldiers were captured in Russia's Kursk region last year, saying

0: One of the men tried to kill himself when he was detained. President Zelensky using this incident to urge world leaders to help end the conflict.
1: They drill into them that they must die, no matter what. Do you really want to give such a force more time to learn how to wage war?
0: North Korea has sent thousands of troops to aid Russia's war on Ukraine, along with large quantities of weapons.
2: That's Fox's Jonathan Savage. 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
5: Good morning. 65 degrees, winds gusting past 40 miles an hour with intervals of clouds and sun. Significant coastal flooding and beach erosion today. I'm Christina Lang with everything you need to know. A Northfield police officer has been charged with official misconduct. 25-year-old Malachi Valentine from Pleasantville was arrested for computer criminal activity among his charges after an investigation found that Valentine allegedly utilized the NCIS database for non-work-related research since 2023. The driver involved in the fatal crash that killed 7-year-old Pleasantville boy Jaden Barger has been issued 3 traffic tickets. Court records show Sienna Archetta was cited for driving an unregistered vehicle, using fictitious plates, and having no liability insurance. Police say Archetta's Nissan Altima struck Jaden's mini bike Sunday evening near Massachusetts Avenue. Jaden later died at Cooper University Hospital. A 24-hour Wawa in Millville set to close permanently this weekend. A notice posted inside the store at 13 West Main Street says Sunday, September 27th, will be its final day of operation. The neighborhood lake cushion known as Little Wawa has served nearby residents for years. 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I'm Christina Lang.
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1: It is 7 minutes past the hour. Welcome to the Hurley in the Morning program. Great to be back. Busy day yesterday. If you were following, you know, I don't assume that I have the right to ask you, you know, to keep up with what I'm doing and things like that. But if you get a chance throughout the day, take a peek at the app, because we have really consistently been putting out a lot of really important content. Yesterday, no exception. We wound up writing 3 different articles. Also, I woke up last night, fell asleep at around 9:30. Woke up for a few minutes at 11 o'clock to see that someone very close to me on no notice is going to be away next week. And I also then woke up at 2 o'clock, 5 of to be exact, and saw that we have a few more openings. They're paid for. We could keep the money, but, you know, I'd love people to have the opportunity to be at our charity dinner. So next hour, we are going to open up 4 tickets. We'll give them out in the form of 2 pairs. So stay tuned. And I'm trying to think, did I have anything else? Let me put this this incredible document. Oh, my gosh. This document in my hand is about three and a half months worth of planning. And it's all encapsulated into one, and it's easy to sort of reference everybody that's coming and some other things about our upcoming charity dinner, which is hard to believe. It is 1 week from tomorrow. Wow. People ask me, are you ready? Yeah, the answer is yes, but you're just, I don't know how to explain it. You're just moving, you're going, you're doing all the way up to the moment it starts. It's just the way it is. And invariably, because life, I'll tell you what I have noticed, and I remark on it typically. It's real. People are busier than ever. And I not only appreciate it, it just to me is in this society, in this age that we live in, it's really hard to get 300 people to come out same time, same place for the same thing. Life is busy. One of the last things I remember saying last night, Margie and I just chatting it up a little bit, and how did I say it? I think I said something along the lines of, as the years go by, you just get better at accepting things. Like, I used to get agitated if, like, last-minute cancellations and things like that, because, you know, we've done a lot of work. A person coming to our dinner is on multiple things. The seating chart, all of the documents within the event itself, a personally printed name card at your dinner seat. So somebody just, you know, not blowing it off, because we don't have anybody like that. That used to bother me. But keep in mind, we've had everything from people that have had an accident on the way, God forbid, to if someone is sick or something happens. I mean, we're very understanding about that. Don't get me wrong. But I remember last night just being a total peace and not concerned about things that used to concern me. So it's I guess what I'm saying is it's

sort of personal growth. You just accept. And it's a really sort of satisfying, empowering, I don't know exactly what to call it, but because you can't control what you can't control, and things happen, and you just have to go with it. So today, if you are listening, and I had a conversation with a very nice elected official who said, "Hey, how's it going?" I said, "I'm herding big cats." I said, it's going great. I said, out of about 300 people, I have 260 names and dinner selections. I mean, that is, and that's a, yesterday would have been what, 9 days out. It's pretty good. And 20 more came in. So I am now within 20. Basically, no, not basically, literally, I have two tables that I do not have the names of who the guests will be. I have some of them. But both, I'm not going to, you know, call anybody out. Both are very responsible organizations, and they'll get it to me. But when I get to this point, it's pretty smooth sailing because we have the ability to print very nice dinner cards right from our event. I bought a machine for doing that. I don't want to do 300, but I don't mind doing 10 or 15, you know, something like that. We can do that. So it's going well. Happy that this will be record-setting at several levels. One, in terms of the total number of guests. Two, the number of guest listeners of the Hurley in the Morning program that will be able to attend. I think with the four that we're going to do, it's going to be about 50, which is awesome. 50 out of 300. Now, I can tell you that out of the other 250, a lot of them are listeners too, but I'm talking about listener tables that we developed on air by offering the tickets to you over the air and you calling in and accepting. And by the way, I haven't been able to email every single listener with details and things, but you know I've got you. I've got your name. I have your dinner choices. I have your guests, although there is one that owes me a guest, I think. I'll look at that later today. And so all that, just don't worry. Oh, my God, I didn't get anything, you know, email. You're in. You'll just show up, be there by no later than 5 o'clock. Tony Orlando and I, we will be ready at 4:30 to take photos until just before 6 o'clock. So you can get there even a little bit before 5 o'clock, and that helps our reg desk, and that would be great. I'm trying to think if there's anything else. Mentioned next hour, we're going to give away 2 pair of tickets. I'm excited about that. We'll see how that goes. If it passes prologue, it should go very well and go very quickly. So if you want to go, what I'm going to do is I'll clear the phone lines. And let me see how we're going to do it. You know what I may do? I'll invite you to call in at the very end of this hour. And then I can take the two winners. Easy, right off, you know, off the air. And you'll be set to go. The important point to know is the event is 1 week from tomorrow. That's Friday, October 2nd. I'm of the wish that the Yankees will dispatch the Boston Red Sox on Tuesday and Wednesday –

not even have a game on Thursday because we're going to be busy. And there is no game on Friday. There are no, it's pretty good the way it worked out. And I, you know, I don't know what Major League Baseball is going to do at the time. We our date is set. It's set 2 years out. We commit 2 years at a time on this dinner. So it just worked out. There is no playoff game on Friday, which is good. I like that because if your favorite team is playing and you've committed to go out and you'd rather be watching the game, I understand that. I get it. So we don't have any of that to compete with. But all you need to know, if you're going to call in at the end of the hour to 609-407-1450, and it's very simple, the computer is going to decide this, not me. It lights up the order that you call in. And the first two that call, you just have to promise me you're going to go because I'm serious about this. Unless there's, like, I'll give you an example. One pair of the tickets that I can give you today is because we had a husband and wife. The gentle lady had a bicycle accident, broken bones, stitches, all kinds of stuff, stitches in the head. So, you know, that just can't be avoided. It's terrible. Can't go. We understand. But they were very courteous to email me yesterday to say they couldn't go. Which, if you are out there with two tickets and you're going and you just don't show up for no good reason, all I'm going to say is that's messed up. Because we have a lot of guest listeners that would love the two tickets that you abused and took advantage of. So just don't do that. You know, I'm too good to you for you to be that inconsiderate back to us. It's unacceptable. I haven't experienced anybody ever do that. But don't do it. If you know you're not going, get a hold of me today. And then we still have plenty of time to give your seats to people that want to go. The only thing and what we do, we give away a lot of stuff on this program. The only thing I ask is that you do not accept it casually, like some fallback thing that if you're not doing anything else, hey, we got that. We could do if we feel like it. But if we don't feel like it, you know, we'll blow it off. No. That's not how we work. There's just too many good people that would honor the opportunity. And that's all I ask. I don't ask for anything. I don't ask for you to make a contribution to our charity. You come as a guest. You're treated very, very wonderfully. And we just expect that you honor all of that. So if you're going to call in to get the tickets, I always ask, you can ask anybody that's ever won the tickets. I say to them, you know, do you promise me you're going to come? It's all I ask, nothing more. And you're going to have a great time. Have a great meal, great food at the reception. Have your photo taken with yours truly and Tony Orlando. Enjoy a great program. And it's a wonderful evening with amazing people that come together with us. It's fantastic. So if you're going to go, just promise me you're going to use the tickets, especially now we're giving them out 8 days before the event. Getting very, very close. All right, let's get a break in. We'll be right back. I'm going to share with you now, if you look up the meaning of the word delusional, basically, I would say delusional means that you look at something and you see it a way that no one else reasonably would see it. And yet you see it that way. Whether it would be somebody that thinks that, you know, they're Robert Redford, but they really look like a frog. Delusional, or you think you can do something that you can't possibly do.

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6: 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He doesn't have to. He's on the incline. Jobs, border, crime, war settlement, energy flow, AI lead, UN budget cuts, Greenland deal. I'm sure you can like argue over each point, but the fact is directionally, he's done a hell of a lot. So this was a results meeting and he did this like highlight reel, which really these guys were there for a yoga retreat. And they're like, oh my God, I forgot. This is the leader of the free world. He's the adult in the room. He's the guy who gets things done.
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or judgments about external reality that are held despite incontrovertible evidence to the contrary, typically as a symptom of a mental condition. So I submit to you that former New Jersey Governor Chris Christie is delusional. Why do I say that? Not to be unkind. I think he's a crumb bum. But he is actually considering a third run for president of the United States. My conclusion is no way. Former New Jersey Governor Chris Christie hasn't gotten the memo yet. He still thinks he's a viable candidate for president of the United States. Ladies and gentlemen, I submit to you, you beautiful, wonderful, reasonable people, that that is delusional. And I'm going to call out Joe Friday for just a moment. Hey, is Joe Friday here? Just the facts. Here's what New Jersey thinks about Chris Christie. I'm going to give you a snapshot of multiple Chris Christie approval, disapproval polls. June 2017, Quinnipiac University, 15% approval, 81% disapproval among New Jersey voters. Quinnipiac called it the worst approval rating for any governor in any state it had surveyed in more than 20 years. Oh, delusional. July 2017, so just the next month, Monmouth University, Chris Christie, 15% approval rating, 80% disapproval rating among New Jersey adults. Monmouth described it as Christie's all-time low. Oh, it continues. Same month, different poll. Marist, July 2017. 16% approve of Chris Christie, 73% disapprove. End of his governorship, Rutgers Eagleton had Christie at 19% approval, 74% disapprove in its final poll. I add this to the reality. Trump voters despise Christie. The Trump family despises Christie. I don't think it's revealing some deep secret to tell you that when I was with Donald Jr., and I can't remember the year, but it was not that long ago. What Donald Jr. said about Chris Christie, I can't even say over the air. They despise him. And their supporters despise Christie. Not an opinion. Cold, hard facts. Trump voters do not trust or like Chris Christie. Here's another reality. There's no viable path for Chris Christie. Doesn't he see that? There's no compelling reason. Nobody wants him to run. No one wants to support him. Then you have subsections, if you will, such as the retired public employees who despise Chris Christie. For example, the retired police and firefighters. Christie promised to never harm them. Don Hurley didn't trust Chris Christie. And I'm just being honest with you. He told me that. He said, Harry, I know you like him. And he's, you know, been good to you. And you guys have a good relationship. I don't trust him. So for me to ask people to support him, because Don had met with Governor Corzine, and Governor Corzine said, you know, this guy's going to screw you. And Corzine was a good guy. Honest, really good guy.

What a mistake. So many people, if you're a teacher, if you're a cop, firefighter, you name it, you would have had such a better go of it had Corzine defeated Christie. But Christie said all the right things. And do you know he broke his word in just 2 days? He was scared. He thought he was going to lose. I don't care what he says today. We knew we were going to win. Bull. Bull bleep. I am calling bull on that. He was wet your pants time. And the police and firefighters all heard that Christie was going to screw them right after the election if he won. Oh, no, no, no, not me. I'll never do that. I don't have time to read the letter. It's a lengthy letter, but read it. It's within the article that I wrote a few hours ago. And he's answering, you know, recently I learned inaccurate information has been presented to you in an attempt to swing your vote to Governor Corzine. The false claim states that I would somehow eliminate or diminish your pension benefits. When I tell you, this is the workings of a scumbag. He blatantly lied. What? How could he defend what he did? Oh, it was worse than I thought it was. He knew what the situation was. And there was no reason for him to do what he did. To break his word, double cross. Look, of all the problems in the state, the police pension is one of the most solvent pension systems in the world. It was not a problem. Still isn't. They screwed them, though. Chris Christie and Steve Sweeney. So read the letter. And you'll know why. Cops and firefighters, and it should be teachers as well. They haven't had a COLA in 14 years. They despise Chris Christie. Despise him. And here's something that a political creature like Chris Christie doesn't grasp. He doesn't want to hear it. He doesn't want to believe it. Because he looks in the mirror and he still thinks he sees a president. Chris, you're never going to be president. You're just like Hillary Clinton. You think you should be president, but you're never going to be president. And you have to run in order to be president, but even if you ran, you're not going to be president. You're not going to be the Republican nominee. Hence, you can't be president. Your ship has sailed. You are not a viable candidate for elective office. It's time to find a new hobby. Christie is no longer a serious candidate for president or any other political office that involves the vote of the electorate. But I, as Harry Hurley Life Coach, I always offer solutions. I don't just carp about problems. Christie has a last best chance for a political comeback. And it would be to support the eventual winner for president and then receive an appointment that does not require voter support. Because then you could get something. That's the only way. Just like you got an attorney general. You didn't get elected. You got it handed to you. You bundled some money for George W. Bush. George W. Bush is a good man. And he paid it back by making Chris Christie U.S. attorney. He didn't have any experience to be U.S. attorney. I'll tell you what he did do. It's almost like the Will Reynolds strategy. Will Reynolds is awful at trial, but very good with making the plea deals. And I remember I was chronicling Chris Christie was like 100-0, all plea deals. Which I'm not criticizing. A plea deal saves everybody.

0: body, aggravation, time, money, and you guarantee a conviction. I'm actually a fan of plea deals. So no criticism. I mean that sincerely. No tongue in cheek. I am not being sarcastic. I mean, I think that's great. And again, I don't think Will Reynolds has been very good, but he has been very good with the plea deals. And I write a lot of the stories as they come out. They've been very, very good at that. Not so good at trial. Very good at garnering plea deals, which this is a compliment. It's not a criticism. That's my story. I'm sticking to it.
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0: Hey, thanks. 39 minutes past the hour. Harry Hurley, three stories that you can follow on the WPG Talk Radio 95.5 app. We broke this the moment it came out. Northfield police officer charged with official misconduct. Atlanta County Prosecutor's Office broke that news yesterday, and I was able to share it with you. Former New Jersey Governor Chris Christie, third try for president. No way. One night only. Greatest Atlantic City entertainment executive of all time returns.
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3: This Pocket Kreskin moment brought to you by the Hurley in the Morning program. It is 46 minutes past the hour. And again, you know, if I ever do something that I think is like noteworthy, I would put it in a separate category and maybe regale with you and say, wow, you know, this is a pretty good one. But this is not that. I promised you a day or so ago that in a day or so, I would be able to tell you that a judge has stepped up and ordered President Trump to give back the White House press passes to CNN, to MS Now, and Politico. CNN, MS Now, and Politico were barred from the White House. This was on Friday of last week. Quote unquote, effective immediately. And it accused the outlets of reporting fiction and lies. And reporters from all three organizations were denied entry to the White House grounds Saturday after their credentials were deactivated. But we knew and we promised you that because I remember, and I remember this same judge, Timothy Kelly. When that awful reporter, James Acosta, when he sued to have his credentials reinstated, same deal. There's always a judge, no matter what it is. If you pooped, if somebody pooped their pants, they would get a judge to make a ruling on the poop. I mean, it's just incredible. So no surprise. I mean, if you listen to this program, you're going to know days ahead of time what's going to be happening next. Because if there's one thing we're good at, we can read tea leaves. And it's simple. I do have people ask me, you know, how do you make these predictions? And they seem to come true at like a high clip. I said, well, it's simple. They're not really predictions. If you give me a scenario like Trump wants to, and it's not Trump saying it, but someone within the Trump sphere, if you will, wants Trump's name put on Ford's theater, I guarantee you if they put Trump's name Trump's Ford's Theater, where Lincoln was assassinated, guarantee you

0: within 72 hours, a judge would knock that out. We now have judges that get involved in things that judges never got involved in. Like if you terminate an employee, it could be like an at-will type thing too. These Democrat judges will order Trump to hire the person back. So no surprise. This judge, Timothy Kelly, initially said that due process wasn't followed. And then I believe late last night, it was ordered that they get their press passes back. But you already knew that because we told you that 2 days ago. So it's easy. I told you on Monday that probably by whenever, Wednesday, Thursday, Friday, whenever, that we would tell you there would be a judge and they'd be ordered back. I mean, it's easy. You can do it. I'm telling you. I'm not Oz Perlman. I mean, this is easy. It's if you know what to look for. And if you believe in my theory of past is prologue, I don't own the theory, but I've adopted it. You tell me what someone, I tell you all the time, I will surprise you once in a while. Wow, I didn't see that one coming. That one wasn't on my bingo card. I didn't think Harry would do that. I didn't think he would call it that way. You can usually predict if something happens, hey, what's Harry going to say about that? You know what I'm going to say about it because you know me and you know what I've said in the past. And if I'm anything, I think I'm pretty darn consistent. But I know I do surprise from time to time. When we come back from the break, I want to spend a couple of minutes because this is predictable, because no matter what President Trump does, he's criticized. But I don't see anything wrong with giving a polite welcome to the president of China, second largest economy in the world, somebody we have to work with, a country that basically controls our antibiotics, and to a large degree, and it's why this Greenland deal that Trump made is huge, because China has a big hold on rare earth minerals. So it'd be great to not need them for any of that. And I also made not a prediction, but a guarantee that more and more Republicans are going to start to openly criticize and disagree with President Trump. And I promise you that's going to be epidemic after November 3rd. Wait and see. Guaranteed. So I'm going to comment further on it's Democrats mostly, but I think it's even Republican Senator Roger Wicker, and there may be a few others that are also criticizing President Trump extending warmth and greeting to the Chinese president. I'm not just being supportive of my president. What else would you do? What should you do? Like, treat him terribly? Put him in some, jalopy and pick him up and, you know, have exhaust fumes pouring into the car? Broken windows, you know, flat tires and, you know, what would you do? You wouldn't extend professionalism and courtesy? I don't see the reason to just disagree with everything that President Trump does the way that they do. Back after this.
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0: 407-1450. 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
1: They'll roll out the red carpet at the White House. I'm Dave Anthony, Fox News. For Chinese leader Xi Jinping, who President Trump greeted last night when he landed at Joint Base Andrews. They'll hold talks today, followed by a state dinner. And Fox's Madeline Rivera reports there's already an agreement.
2: That trade truce the U.S. and Beijing struck in South Korea last year was set to expire in November. Treasury Secretary Scott Bessent told our Brad Baer yesterday that agreement has now been extended to January. Bessent hopes that will give the two sides more time to strike a more fulsome deal, even though Bessent says China has fallen short of some of its commitments, particularly on rare earth minerals.
3: We're going to see probably some announcements of maybe financial services, ag purchases. So there's quite a bit going on here.
1: Also on the agenda in the Trump Xi talks, Taiwan. And reports China has helped Iran target Americans in that ongoing conflict. Now, they'll also discuss artificial intelligence amid calls for stricter regulations to keep AI from getting dangerously out of control. OpenAI CEO Sam Altman told a UN Security Council meeting that technology can do a lot of good.
4: AI should help researchers make discoveries, doctors treat patients, teachers teach students, entrepreneurs start companies, communities solve problems that felt out of reach, and much more.
1: But adding to fears about AI going rogue, his company is under scrutiny down under.
5: This is the first publicly reported AI-led hack of a government website. Australian Prime Minister Anthony Albanese says an agent created by OpenAI accessed the country's universal healthcare statistics portal.
6: It took the company way too long to inform the government what had occurred and the nature of the way that that notification occurred as well was unacceptable.
5: OpenAI says it doesn't think any patient records were accessed.
1: That's Fox's Jonathan Savage. And then the Ukraine war rages on. Another Russian bombardment overnight left at least 8 civilians dead. America's listening to Fox News.
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9: Good morning. 62 degrees, wind gusts past 40 miles per hour, clouds, sun, coastal flooding, beach erosion. I'm Christina Lang with everything you need to know. Atlantic County Executive Dennis Levinson urging Governor Mikey Sherrill to support Atlantic City's convention industry rather than develop a competing facility in the Meadowlands. Levinson says the Atlantic City Convention Center needs state investment, while the nearby Sheraton Hotel faces a possible December closure without tax incentives. He says losing the hotel would make it harder to attract major conventions. Hamilton Police asking residents to adopt a nightly 9 p.m. safety routine to help prevent thefts and break-ins. Residents are urged to unlock their doors, to lock their doors and vehicles, secure valuables, and report suspicious activity. The reminder comes as residents have discussed car break-ins and broken windows on the department's Facebook page. Police say a quick security check each night can help keep homes, cars, and belongings safe. A Jersey Shore singer may have another chance to shine on NBC's The Voice after a successful blind audition on Monday night's season premiere. All three judges turned their chairs to show they liked 32-year-old Destiny Monroe, who is from Atlantic City and lives in

Egg Harbor Township. This one's by Audible. Audible makes traffic less of an annoyance and more of an opportunity for another chapter. Audible, stories that speak to you. 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Audible.com. Meteorologist Dan Zarrow's forecast is next in the WPG Talk Radio 95.5 Newsroom. I'm Christina Lang. With GMFI.

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0: Another wind advisory and another coastal flood warning for the Jersey Shore. Top wind gusts today, 40 plus miles an hour. We should see a mix of sun and clouds. Some showers will try to come on shore, but I'm thinking we'll stay dry for at least most of the day. High temperature around 66 degrees. Tonight, mostly cloudy and cool, low of 53. Tomorrow, increasing clouds with a brisk wind, high of 70. Chance of showers late tomorrow night. And the weekend is looking wet and windy with that continuing threat of moderate coastal flooding, too. I'm Chief Meteorologist Dan Zarrow on WPG Talk Radio 95.5.
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1: Hey, thanks. 7 minutes past the hour, 609-407-1450. Phone lines are open all this hour. John Zarek coming up at 8. And we rescheduled this from last week. Deborah Heart and Lung Center on heart failure. Whew. Very important topic with Dion Badamosi, who will be with us for the first half of the 9 o'clock hour. And I think I'm going to be able to give a little more love in the second half of the 9 o'clock hour. Maybe even next hour, not going to do it this hour. Maybe next hour, as we go to breaks with John, I might even do it. So stay close. But wait, there's more. 609-407-1450, an open phone line. Welcome to Hurley in the Morning. You're on the air.
2: Well, good morning, Mr. Hurley.
1: Good morning.
2: Well, you're quite a prognosticator.
1: It's close.
2: I can't even get to, what is it?
1: How prognosticator.
2: Oh, there you go. Okay.
1: I know what you meant.
2: All right, but I get a kick out of it because you're 100% right. I mean, you know, I don't want to put you down. Don't get me wrong. I'd be happy to put you down. Okay?
1: Hey, listen, I self-report. It's easy. You just have to know how to do it.
2: I know. It doesn't take much sense. It's common sense. I mean, this is exactly what's going to happen. I mean, there's going to be a judge that's going to be doing this within X amount of days. And it's like, if you've been on Earth and you're breathing air at all, I mean, it's going to happen.
1: It's okay. George, as you know, it's all part of the rules. They do everything they can to defeat Trump. They did everything they could to jail Trump. They do everything they can to make sure he doesn't become president, not once but twice. And then when he does, they make determinations and different rulings and just try to run the clock, you know, down and out. So they're very predictable.
2: Let me get your opinion on this. I really don't know the answer. This is my own thought. Now, these ass clowns, okay, CNN, Politico, NS Now, whatever they're called, who knows who, how, okay, all right. Do you think that they realize that we all know this? Or do you think that they believe that they're going to be able to overcome this and it's a real dramatic thing?
1: No. They know we know their game plan, but they execute it anyhow. They don't care that we know. They kind of like the fact that it's right in your face. It's like a slam dunk in your face. They absolutely know that we know.
2: So they just—I guess they just get it for marketing purposes, and that's about it.
1: They just do it. They want their result. If they can't beat you, they cheat you. And what they do with Trump, when they can't beat him, they then try to short circuit his term in office by just delaying him and running out the clock. And they're good at it.
2: All right, now let me go to Chris Christie for a moment. All right. I think that it would be best for there to be a CC ticket, Christy Clinton. What do you think? That would be a great ticket.
1: Yeah, if you want to, like a weight loss plan, like throwing up in your mouth all the time. What a scary! That'd be a Halloween ticket.
2: Yeah, but that would be the greatest kind of a ticket on earth for those that want to go to the Three Ring Circus. Right. Now I have to like now switch to what I really call for. Now I am so happy. Now I'm happy that I was wrong, okay? Because I did send you a message that this ass clown president of Iran was delusional. Okay.
1: Yeah.
2: I mean there's a purpose.
1: Right. For those who don't know, the president of Iran said they are the victim of terrorism. The largest sponsor of terrorism in the history of the world declared, and this is on American soil. I guess technically it's not American soil, but I'm not going to act like that's not America. But you know what I'm talking about. They have sovereign protection and they can evidently violate things and can't be touched and all this. But anyhow, yes, Iran president

0: is declaring they are the victims. They are the victims of terrorism. That, my friend, is in the dictionary under the word, sometimes spelled with a C, chutzpah.
1: Boy, I'm telling you. Now, I only planned on listening to three of them, you know, shall we say, in real time, okay?
0: Yeah.
1: I mean, I could go back and look at it and, you know, replay or whatever, but for some unknown reason, I made a determination that I was going to go gavel to gavel in real time for Trump, and I did, and for this ass clown Peshkian, whatever his name is, for Iran. And I'm looking forward to I guess it's today or tomorrow, for Prime Minister Netanyahu.
0: Yeah, he's going to light up Mamdani right from the dais.
1: I'm telling you, there's no question about it. All right, so, but I don't know if you noticed that I have no idea what you watch it on or whatever, but a tremendous number of seats in the General Assembly were empty when this president of Iran got up to speak.
0: And I did notice that. And did you also notice that, and it was not Mike Waltz, but an American representative got up and walked out while he was speaking?
1: Exactly.
0: So, that was on purpose, because he easily could have just not been there to begin with, but he wanted to be there so that the cameras would show him stand up and walk out. Yeah, I did see that.
1: Yeah, he did it very well, very dramatically well. Got up, and his back was right to him, and walked out. Yeah, it was precious. So I am anxious to see Netanyahu, because he's really going to read Mamdani, the clown, and others. Okay, the real riot act. Okay, so that's going to be something worth looking forward to.
0: Yep.
1: All right, well, Harry.
0: Thank you.
1: I don't want to say that I wanted any of those tickets for take-home meals, okay, but... Okay,
0: yeah, we're going to let other people get to go, George. You will not need a takeout box. And thank you. Have a great day.
1: See ya. Bye.
0: Yep. Take care. When we come back, you will join the program next. This is the one and only Hurley in the Morning program. And this portion of Hurley in the Morning brought to us in part by Ambient Comfort Heating and Air Conditioning Professionals. And what they're offering right now, in fact, I spoke to two of the big bosses yesterday, right after we got off the air, and they send their regards. They're very, very pleased with the amount of Hurley in the Morning listeners that have been calling, and I certainly appreciate that. As we look to the cooler months, and you probably notice it's cooler today, likely if you have air conditioning on, set on a thermostat, it's cooler in your home likely than you have your air conditioner set at. I don't mind those kinds of days, not at all. So that's what I experienced. I think it was 70 or 71 in our home, and then we had it set at 73 or 74 and didn't need the air. The temperature outside was creating a temperature inside that was very, very comfortable. But the heating months are going to be here, and then your system is going to be working nonstop. So if you have an aging furnace, an aging system, don't let it struggle. 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
1: Have you forgotten 9% inflation? Now it's 3% under Trump. Have you forgotten the vaccine-forced mandates? Take the shot. You're not going to get COVID. And you're not going to infect other people. The failed Afghanistan withdrawal. The Russian invasion of Ukraine. The minor incursion, as Biden referred to it. Have you forgotten all the drug deaths? All the open borders, 12 plus million people, over 200 countries, known terrorists, murderers, rapists, child molesters, other violent criminals, cartel and gang members. Have you forgotten the moderate choice in 2020 that the current Democratic Party shifted so far to the left of that failure? I mean, what is it going to take to wake some people up? I don't know if I have the answer.
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1: Good morning.
0: I'll have you know I'm into the last leg of my daily 3-mile morning constitutional, and I'm now walking Alee, A-L-E-E. You say you like to learn something new every day. What am I doing walking Alee, A-L-E-E?
1: I mean, would that be like briskly?
0: No, I'm walking away from the wind.
1: Oh, that's smart. So the wind is at your back.
0: Yes, so you have leeward where you're going into the wind, and Alee is the side of the ship that's protected from the wind.
1: And is it a good fighter, too, Muhammad Alee?
0: Let me tell you, for a half hour, I walked into that wind. Forget Jim Croce. I didn't spit, but, man, it was I'm a pretty big target, you know. So.
1: Listen, you're talking to a man that's probably run thousands of miles into the wind. It's brutal. It's brutal.
0: Yeah, yeah. So yesterday we were our call got a little bit truncated, and I wanted to say that President Trump has a knack for bringing up these little topics that nobody talks about, and then forcing Democrats to start talking about it, making it the emergency du jour, and then it goes away. So this thing with the excluding MS Now and CNN from the White House press briefings.
1: Yeah.
0: What did it do? It started getting people talking all about the stuff that Biden and Obama did. Okay. Remember Obama wiretapped Fox News' James Rosen's phone as well as his parents' phone.
1: Correct.
0: Okay.
1: Correct.
0: They even hacked into Cheryl Atkinson's computer.
1: Correct.
0: She talked about how her computer, she would hear it turning on and off in the middle of the night and hear it like doing processing stuff. How about that African reporter in the press briefings, and Karine Jean-Claude Van Damme Pierre threw him out, and he had to sue to get back in, and he got back in. They made him stand in the back, and they wouldn't take his questions. I mean, I could cite so many situations where Obama and Biden did this, and, you know...
1: But they make Trump look like they're breaking every norm. No one's ever done anything like this. I get it.
0: Exactly. So what he does is he does this knowing that some judge is going to force him to let them back, or knowing that he himself would have decided to let them back after they stewed for a week. But in the meantime, look at what got out into the transom. People talking about the hypocrisy, what Obama and Biden did.
1: I agree with that completely. Good analysis. And it's exactly what happened. And of course, he knew how this would end because he already did it to James Acosta, and this same judge ordered him to get his press pass back. So he knew, you know, it's important to note, he doesn't do these things willy-nilly. He knows how it's going to end. Like when he was going with the dialogue on Greenland, he knew that we were not going to take over Greenland. And these announcers that did their echo chamber, Trump has threatened to invade Greenland. They all ran with that narrative. This is what Greenland was about. Putting our bases there, we're going to have two, and our access to the rare earth minerals. So there you have it. The initial comment doesn't even remotely marry the end result, but it is the art of the deal.
0: You've got a car for sale. It's worth $3,000. You put it on Facebook Marketplace for $5,000, knowing no one's ever going to give you $5,000. Somebody hits you with a lowball figure of $3,000, thinking they're getting a bargain because it was $5,000, and they got it for $3,000, and you got the $3,000 that you wanted all along. This is how it works, okay? So Greenland, perfect. He got exactly what he wanted from day one, the art of the deal. Harry, after 10 years, they still don't understand how this guy's mind works. And I look at talk show hosts and all who are turning on Trump. They're trashing Trump. They're turncoats, blah, blah, blah, blah, blah, blah, blah.
1: Oh,
0: blah,
1: and it's going to get worse. It's going to wait till after November 3rd. Oh, my gosh. The people that will be jumping ship, it's going to be wild.
0: Well, I've got friends that were diehard.

0: hard. You know, they were all behind President Trump, blah, blah, blah. They're turning on him now. And I just don't talk with those people anymore. I mean, we're still friends, but we just cannot talk about this topic. Okay. And so until this thing settles, I believe there's going to be an October surprise. There almost always is. I believe Trump has some things up his sleeve that he doesn't even talk about. You know, he doesn't put stuff out there like Obama did, telling Iran the date and time that they were gonna come over there. Trump keeps his cards close to his vest. I guess you would know this better than anybody. But interestingly enough, about this, what if you remember when Obama tried to compare, because the Iranian president is saying that we're committing terror over there.
1: Yeah.
0: Okay.
1: Yeah.
0: So this is drawing a moral equivalence between what Iran has done throughout the world and to the United States, drawing a moral equivalence between that and what President Trump did with these operations over the course of the year. But remember Obama at the prayer breakfast when he said, "Lest we get on our high horse, let's remember the things that were," he brought up the Crusades, and he said, "Let's remember the things that have been done in the name of Christianity over the years." So Obama was drawing a moral equivalence to modern day ISIS and what Christians did 1,000 years ago during the Crusades, merely as a way of defending themselves and protecting themselves from the radical Muslims of that time.
1: Right.
0: This is what they do. They draw these moral equivalences.
1: Well, it was his sort of entrance through the side door to trash Christianity, too.
0: Oh, of course. Well, that's all he did.
1: Yeah.
0: And I'm very concerned. There is no religion under more attack right now in the world than Christianity, and now the Jews as well.
1: Yeah.
0: The Jewish thing's been going on since time immemorial. But the thing about Christian, you know, there used to be a lot of, there's a reason there are no Christians in the Middle East anymore when there used to be millions. There is a reason there are no Coptic Christians in Egypt. There's a handful of them. There's a reason there are no Uyghurs in China. They're torturing them. They're killing them. It's a genocide of Christians throughout the Middle East. There's hardly any left there, and there's a reason for that. But there's plenty of Muslims there. And that's fine. That's their country. That's their, you know, that's the part of the world that they live in. But, you know, this crap now about, you know, the Muslims being attacked, you know, they did the same thing about the, and Greg Gutfeld made a good point about this last night, about trans people being under attack. Every time some trans person's been murdered, it's been by a lover, somebody they knew, you know, and Greg Gutfeld made this point. People aren't walking around just killing trans people willy-nilly. So, like the same thing with the police. Police aren't just walking around willy-nilly shooting black men. It's so, black men are shooting black men. It's so ridiculous. It's so ridiculous.
1: Andy, I thank you for your call. Have a great day.
0: See you later.
1: Take care. You got it. 609-407-1450. You will be next. And you'll be right after that. It is the Hurley in the Morning program. 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
1: 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We have the story. It's gone viral. Check it out. Former New Jersey Governor Chris Christie, he thinks that he may have a third try for president in him. I say no way. And one night only, the greatest entertainment executive in Atlantic City history returns to Atlantic City.
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0: another wind advisory and another coastal flood warning for the Jersey Shore. Top wind gusts today, 40 plus miles an hour. We should see a mix of sun and clouds. Some showers will try to come on shore, but I'm thinking we'll stay dry for at least most of the day. High temperature around 66 degrees. Tonight, mostly cloudy and cool, low of 53. Tomorrow, increasing clouds with a brisk wind, high of 70. Chance of showers late tomorrow night. And the weekend is looking wet and windy with that continuing threat of moderate coastal flooding, too. I'm Chief Meteorologist Dan Zarrow on WPG Talk Radio 95.5.
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2: 39 minutes past the hour, 609-407-1450. Phone lines are open. John Zarek coming up in about 25 minutes. Deborah Heart and Lung Center on heart failure coming up first half of the 9 o'clock hour. In the second half of the 9 o'clock hour, we are going to give away, I don't want to say it's our final two pairs, because you never know. I could get additional phone calls from people that have paid and can't make it at the last second. So I'm going to do everything I can that anytime somebody cancels out, we could keep the money, and that table, instead of having 10 people, would have 8. But I'd rather you be there. And I know that we had a lot more people that wanted to go than I've had tickets to give to you. But it looks like we're going to have 50 Hurley in the Morning guest listeners, specifically 50 that we have given out on air, because out of the other 250 people, a lot of them are listeners as well. But you know what I'm saying. We've given out basically 5 tables worth of tickets, which is pretty amazing, all sponsored by great people like Senator Bill Gormley, Senator Vince Palestina, and others. So we're very, very grateful for their support, which enabled us to make it possible for as many of our listeners to be able to come out as possible. Welcome to Hurley in the Morning. Glad you called. You're on the air.
3: Good morning, Harry. How you doing?
2: Hey, hey. Good, Peter.
3: I figured a way how to give the president of China something to think about during the state dinner.
2: Good for you. Tell us.
3: Okay. Had I been invited, I would have worn my Starfleet uniform. Now, just imagine, nicely set table and everything. I wouldn't be surprised if his curiosity would, you know, and he would probably, you know, point in my direction and ask Trump, who's he? Trump would answer, oh, that's Pete Manick. He's commanding our Starfleet. Do you have one?
2: It's funny. I like it. You might even have a tricorder and a phaser on your hip.
3: No, I think that would be checked in at the door.
2: Yeah, that's a good point. Maybe the tricorder could stay, but yeah, okay. Yeah, good idea.
3: And the thing is, after giving it some thought,

0: And also reminding him in a nice way, in a gentlemanly way, because there are ways of doing these things, on how he's tearing a beautiful city that was the envy of the world for many, many years, and basically flushing it down the toilet. And I actually use those words.
1: Yeah.
0: And the thing is, I know his delicate eyes will never see it because his minions would delete it.
1: Yeah.
0: But the thing is,
1: worth the effort.
0: I felt it had to be done. And like I said, it was very well worded, you know, mm-hmm. in my style. And you know my style very well.
1: I do.
0: And that's just about it.
1: Good, Peter.
0: But as always, like all the every day, have a blessed day because they are
1: the best days.
0: You bet.
1: See you, Peter.
0: Okay?
1: Yeah.
0: Bye-bye.
1: Goodbye. I love that. I love it. You're going to be next. Please hang in there. We'll get our final break in. And then when we come back, we'll have a little bit more than 10 minutes uninterrupted. And in talk radio in America, 10 minutes uninterrupted. That's gold, my friends. No question about it. We'll be back. 609-407-1450, an open phone line.
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0: And let's keep going at 609-407-1450. Welcome to Hurley in the Morning. You're on the air.
1: Good morning, Harry.
0: Good morning.
1: Maybe Mr. Zara could add to your answer, but I always wondered when Senator Rubio at the time brought to light, after questioning Secretary Newland Kagan from the Obama administration, and I'm sure Hillary Clinton and Vice President Biden, as well as Obama's fingerprints were on this, but why the Republicans didn't respond in opposition to the 22 gain-of-function and anthrax labs that the Obama administration put on or near the Russian border to trigger this war with Ukraine.
0: Yeah, I really don't have a good answer for that. They knew about it. Obviously, they had other priorities, and that was not one of them. But I'm not doing a sidestep on you, but I do want to mention, because I just ran out of time in the 6 o'clock hour, I would have mentioned it there. Anthony Fauci's longtime assistant wrote emails to Rand Paul, and she said that Anthony Fauci had her delete, quote unquote, tons of documents, obviously illegal behavior. And Rand Paul has confirmed that. They want to offer her immunity. Of course, the Democrats are trying to get in the way of that because they're criminals. It's amazing what they do and how they block for who they want to protect. Now this woman has disappeared. She will not get back to anybody. So they're going to wind up subpoenaing her. Have you heard about this? Did you know what I just shared?
1: I didn't know. I knew that his top assistant was in charged, but I didn't know if that's the person.
0: She's not charged. She is, though, in possession of very valuable information. So I would be all for giving her immunity. And, you know, Fauci got certain pardons from Joe Biden, but I don't think it's for anything and everything under the sun. I think they're going to have new stuff that they can come at Fauci with. And if Fauci ordered this woman to delete documents, it's kind of funny, you know, Fauci and Hillary Clinton and the Democrats are really good about deleting documents. And I'm not being political. I just don't recall hearing Republicans do that kind of stuff. They let all the documents stay. Democrats love to delete. I remember when one Democrat administration was actually leaving office, they had a deleting party. They were just getting rid of everything that they possibly could think of.
1: Well, I'll play the devil's advocate on your comment and make notice that there's still 10,000 of the JFK files that haven't been released by this administration.
0: And yeah, but they're not deleted, so that's you're conflating. You can say what you will. You know, Trump is always criticized. The Democrats didn't release any Epstein documents. Trump released two piles of documents that go from the ground level to the tippy top of the Eiffel Tower, times two piles, millions of documents. It's never enough. He's released more on JFK than anyone. And even you, you're a reasonable good guy. Never enough. What about the 10,000 that still aren't? How about the 180,000, and it's probably more, that he did release? So I don't know what's in those 10,000. Maybe there's, you know, problems with that, you know, they just don't feel that it's appropriate to, even this many years later, to out certain things. I don't know. But remember, as you complain, you're complaining about the most transparent president probably in history.
1: The Democrats, Republicans are not anywhere close to the Democrats when it comes to obstruction or deleting evidence and things.
0: Nixon was a little heavy on the foot pedal, you know, the delete foot pedal. But, you know, absent that, it's a factual statement.
1: Yeah. I just wonder, you know, when Secretary Acosta said that the Epstein thing was above his pay grade, I just wonder if the Republicans felt like they had to go along with whatever triggers Obama may have set up.
0: Well, here's what happened. What's her name? Pam Bondi.

0: Bondi blurted out that we're releasing it all, and then the Democrats went hog wild. They weren't releasing anything because they know that Democrats are all over that stuff. But they've used it as a weapon that to make it look like Trump has not released Epstein files when he has released an incredible amount of Epstein files. And the Democrats didn't release any and got exactly zero grief for it. I'm amazed at what they get away with. Now, when they win, and they're going to win, do you think they're going to release all these Epstein files, or do you think they're going to get amnesia?
1: I think they're going to protect Fauci for sure when they win.
0: Well, that's different. I mean, Biden already protected Fauci in every way that almost that you can with that blanket pardon. And he went back way before the COVID-19 era, which proves that Fauci was up to bad stuff for a really long time. He's a bad guy.
1: Need some accountability there. And
0: they ought to do a release of all the dogs and animals that they have tortured. The stuff that they have gotten away with, in my estimation, that's not testing. That's criminal conduct, in my opinion. But nobody seems to care about that either. I'm not putting that at your feet, but nobody seems to care about that. Everybody out there, spend 5 minutes and learn about the absolute, unbelievable, abominable torture done to dogs and other animals by Anthony Fauci. It's incredible, absolutely incredible. Anything else before we close?
1: Well, Fauci took the vocal cords out of the animals because his employees were all quitting because they didn't want to hear the beagles crying when they were getting the flies eating their face. So he's very evil.
0: Oh, he's terrible. And it isn't just that. The things that they did, like that's a terrible thing. But other things that they did, unbelievable. And again, for whatever reason, he's the Democrats' hero. You know, they love him.
1: Justice. We need justice with that guy.
0: Oh, we do. No doubt about it. Have a great day. Here's how I look at it with Fauci. He will probably not. Now, I think he's going to have a hard way to go because he's under very significant federal criminal investigation right now. You just don't hear about it because they're just doing their job. This is how I'm able to share with you this morning that Fauci's executive assistant provided. And now she at some point, she's going to have to step up and do the right thing because she sent the emails. If she had always maintained their code of silence, that would be one thing. But she sent emails confirming that Fauci ordered her to delete records. So she's going to have to own that. And she's going to have to own that under oath. And whether it's by them having to subpoena her or whether she will agree. And isn't it interesting how the Democrats want to block an immunity deal? Why would they want to do that? Here is somebody that wants to help the government. Because remember, when you get immunity, the only way you can be in trouble is if you lie. If you tell the truth, it doesn't matter what you say. You can admit to crimes. You can admit to other people committing crimes. I mean, you can do all that and you're covered. So when you get somebody that takes an immunity deal, got a really good chance that you're going to finally get the truth. And remember, if you ever remember anything, remember the optic of Fauci. He was taking the fifth if they asked him his favorite color. What color is the carpet here in the meeting room? I assert my privilege of, oh my God, it was just unbelievable. Now, some of that is gotcha because if you answer the one question, then you got to answer them all, but it's still, the optics of it were absolutely terrible. All right, so a quick little reset. The music's going to play us out starting in

0: just a couple of seconds. We have less than a minute in this hour. John Zarek is minutes away. We have Deborah Heart and Lung Center on heart failure. That's going to be a very important 30-minute program that's coming up. And then as we go to the break at 9:35, 9:36-ish, I'm going to ask you to call in. The first two callers are going to receive complimentary tickets. The pair would be worth $400 to 1 week from tomorrow, our Friday, October 2nd, 18th annual Hurley in the Morning Charity Dinner and Silent Auction at Resorts Casino Hotel in the famed, iconic Ocean Ballroom. Filet mignon, red snapper, you name it. Yours for the asking. An incredible hour cocktail reception that begins at 5 p.m. So all guests are not urged. I mean, that's almost like a mandate. You've got to get there by 5 o'clock to enjoy the cocktail reception. The food, everything. The company, it's going to be amazing. And you'll get your photo with yours truly and Tony Orlando. A lot of neat things. It's going to be a great night. And four more Hurley in the Morning guest listeners today will be added to our growing list. We'll be back. It's halftime.
1: They have a lot to talk about. I'm Dave Anthony, Fox News. When China's leader Xi Jinping goes to the White House in about 2 hours for talks with President Trump and then a state dinner. And before all that, a temporary trade truce has been extended. Treasury Secretary Scott Bessent tells Fox.
2: It was scheduled to end on November 10th. That is going to be extended until January 10th to give us more time to see what we can do on the economic front.
1: And Fox's Peter Ducey reports from the White House there's tension on other issues, too.
3: When it comes to Taiwan, which the United States has a strategically ambiguous policy towards, but might defend in the event of a Chinese invasion. She says Taiwan is the core of his core interests when it comes to democracy and human rights. She is saying that China's political system and human rights record cannot be challenged.
1: Artificial intelligence will also be on the agenda as the two countries race for dominance, developing AI. Republican Senator Steve Daines tells the Fox News Rundown podcast.
4: We lead right now in terms of capabilities on these frontier models, but where we're behind is in adoption of AI. We're ranked 24th by Stanford. China's ranked second behind the UAE. So this is all about ensuring that we have the right kind of guardrails in place, but not inhibiting innovation.
1: Adding to the worry of AI doing things on its own, Australia's prime minister is critical of OpenAI after one of the company's artificial agents hacked into Australia's government healthcare portal. Israel's prime minister Benjamin Netanyahu will speak at the UN today discussing the Iran conflict and Gaza, where he's accused of genocide and the deaths of Palestinians in Israel's war against Hamas. Before leaving for New York, Netanyahu said in a video he will
5: defend the state of Israel and IDF soldiers from the podium of the United Nations. You hear the terrible lies being spread there and elsewhere around the world.
1: The day after Ukraine's president urged world leaders in his speech at the UN to put more sanctions on Russia, a new Russian bombardment on Ukraine overnight left at least 8 civilians dead. 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
8: Good morning. 63 degrees, winds gusting past 40 miles per hour, clouds, sunshine, significant coastal flooding and beach erosion today. I'm Christina Lang with everything you need to know. The driver involved in the fatal crash that killed the 7-year-old Pleasantville boy has been issued 3 traffic tickets. Court records show Sienna Archetta was cited for driving an unregistered vehicle using fictitious plates and having no license.

0: liability insurance. Police say Archetto's Nissan Altima struck Jaden's mini bike Sunday evening near Massachusetts Avenue, and the nonprofit Skate AC has planned a community ride out Friday to honor his life. Hamilton Township has a community partnership with Amazon connected to the company coming to the former Atlantic City race course. Amazon is funding the $2.3 million purchase of a new ladder truck and other fire apparatus for the town. Township committee is expected to introduce an ordinance for the funding during its October 5th meeting. North Wildwood kicks off its 35th annual Irish Fall Festival today to celebrate the town's deep Irish roots. Events include Thursday's golf tournament and USA versus Ireland amateur boxing, Irish vendors, and live entertainment all weekend. Saturday's Irish jog on the boardwalk and Sunday's parade after Mass at St. Anne's. 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I'm Christina Lang.
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0: for the Hurley in the Morning program. To reach the law offices of John Zarek, if you're dealing with any type of criminal defense matter, whether you think it's the most insignificant trip through municipal court, you could be very, very sadly mistaken. And maybe at a point where it would be too late, you might go in there pro se Johnny and make some deal with a prosecutor to get the charge reduced by one degree. And the next thing you know, you're on your knees at the law offices of John Zarek because maybe your license to do the business that you're involved in is on the line. So don't ad hoc. Definitely give John the call, because if he tells you you're good to go, you're good to go. You know, we're not qualified to understand some of the things that can happen if we make a mistake by going in there and thinking that we can just handle it ourselves. So John is very accessible, 609-641-2266, on the web at johnzarych.com, Z-A-R-Y-C-H. Counselor, you are looking particularly well this morning. Your haircut is 1 week grown in, looking very, very sharp.
1: Yeah, I have at least an eighth of an inch of hair.
0: It is back. By charity dinner next Friday, it's going to be perfect because, as you know, not that you had a bad haircut, but there's an old adage that the cure for a bad haircut is 2 weeks.
1: Yeah, well, I think.
0: But you didn't get a bad haircut.
1: I think this has started a trend. I might just go Marine Corps high and tight,
0: It's sharp.
1: And forget about it.
0: It's handsome. Much less quaffing to have to worry
1: about.
0: You're
1: very kind,
0: Harry.
1: You
0: know, you just set it and forget it. Away you go. What's on the calendar? I will tell you something that I heard that was rather encouraging. I don't know if it's wishful thinking, but the president of Ukraine, Volodymyr Zelensky, said that he would like to see the war ended before winter. That was encouraging.
1: Yeah, he would like, you know, whether that
0: can happen
1: or not, or whether Russia has any motivation at all to have that happen, I question it. I think,
0: by the way, since we were last together and Zelensky is the commander in chief, so it would have been at his direction, Ukraine lit up Russia in a way that I don't know that anyone has ever done before since we were last together.
1: Yeah. You know, there's always at the corner bar in Philly, there's always the big tough guy that everybody thinks is the boss, so to speak.
0: Yeah, nobody can take him.
1: Can call the shots. And, you know, then as Clint Eastwood said in Gran Torino.
0: Good movie.
1: When the three bad guys were messing with him, and he wasn't taking it, and they said, "Who are you, old man?" And he said, "You know how every once in a while you come across a guy you just shouldn't have blanked with." He says, "I'm that guy," and then he spits out a bunch of tobacco or whatever,
0: yeah.
1: You know.
0: Yeah, brown juice.
1: Yeah. Quite dramatically.
0: Yeah.
1: And so, yeah, every once in a while there's a guy, you know, that the big guy, the big tough guy is there, and he messes with the wrong guy, and the little guy tunes him up, as they say, and, you know, they carry him out. So that's what's going on right now with Ukraine and Russia. You know, Russia can't do anything that could point toward ending the war or winning the war. You know, they're shooting a lot of missiles, shooting a lot of bombs, but that is if you're one of the people getting killed, and they killed like 8, 9, 10 people at a farm, you know, they were sleeping, farm workers. Isn't that nice, huh? Champion of the people.
0: It's terrible.
1: Putin. it was in Kharkiv, which is close to Russia.

0: Russia, and it was a bunch of people, and they were sleeping, and so they hit their sleeping quarters and killed like 10 people and injured 6.
1: Terrible.
0: And you know that's what they're doing. So that does, you know, and they you know, blow up buildings, or they'll blow, you know, they'll hit a train or something like that. There was a recent incident where they almost hit the, you know, some very high officials. Ooh. Right. So
1: would that have been by accident?
0: Boris Johnson, for example, was there.
1: Oh, wow.
0: General Petraeus was there.
1: Wow. Was that blind squirrel found a nut, or did they know where they were?
0: Oh, no.
1: Doing?
0: They knew where they were.
1: Okay.
0: They didn't actually try to kill them.
1: Okay.
0: But they hit the train, you know, hit the station where they were, and they had just left. Now, whether that was calculated by the Russians to shoot when they left, or you know, the trains, I've ridden trains in Ukraine, you can't count on them being dead on time, because they like to vary the schedule.
1: They don't want to be too predictable.
0: Yeah, they'll lay out of the station a few miles and just wait.
1: Yeah.
0: And then go in
1: Change.
0: And out, you know, 45
1: Change.
0: Minutes
1: yeah.
0: late, an hour late or whatever.
1: Change the clock.
0: You have to be prepared for that. So
1: so
0: that's what happened here. The train, they intentionally moved the train before it should have been. So it could have been a kill shot by Russia, or it could have been just a scare. But they're doing that stuff. They're doing that stuff.
1: Yeah.
0: They're hitting buildings. They shoot at a hospital or a university. None of these things are fundamental to the war. I mean,
1: but are they trying? Is it psychological where they want Ukrainian people to be demoralized?
0: Yeah, they do.
1: To not know, like, you could be in a train and you're dead. You could be at the hospital, you're dead. You could be in your farm sleeping, you're dead. It's to destabilize, correct?
0: It that's the intention.
1: Yeah.
0: But I can tell you, Ukrainians aren't. That could go on for another 10 years, and they're not going to budge a bit. I mean, all they dream of is Putin with his head in a noose, and they don't dream of the war just stopping. They dream of hanging Putin, you know, or his cronies. They're regularly killing any general or admiral or Air Force colonel or whatever who's engaged in war crimes, you know, and like the commander of the people that did Bucha, which they rampantly killed civilians. Liman was another place where they did it. Lots of places all over. They hunt, the Ukrainians hunt them down. You know, they're just nobody to mess with. They hunt them down eventually and kill them, you know, usually by someone in hiding and stepping out and shooting them in the head and having, and they escape. They, you know, I haven't heard of one getting caught, one assassination of a high level general or official getting caught. So they say, go ahead, you know, attack civilians, attack a hospital, we'll kill you. And they do. They kill the commanders, the ones that shot the cancer hospital, the children's. It's not just a children's cancer hospital, but it was a cancer hospital in general with lots and lots of kids. I mean, you might remember the pictures of the kids.
1: Oh yeah.
0: No hair, sitting in wheelchairs with drips, you know, infusion going on outside the building because the Russians shot a missile. That guy who did that, that

0: know, commander, submarine commander, and he was a higher, he was not just a submarine commander for that submarine, but he was a higher level guy. He, very fit, very, very conscious of his physical strength and so forth. He was known for that. His physical strength got blown off, his head blown off his shoulders by a Ukrainian who they planned it so well. He was dead 2 hours and nobody even knew it.
1: Wow.
0: So that's what they're doing. And believe me, none of this changes anything. It doesn't improve their strategic position. It doesn't get them closer to winning the war. It just, they have the hope of causing Ukrainians to quit, which doesn't happen.
1: Let's take our first break. When we come back, I want to pose the question to John Zarek that how has the U.S.-Iran war affected resolution of Ukraine-Russia? Does it extend? I'm thinking, just riffing here, that it could extend things because there's so much attention on United States, Iran, not as much attention right now on Russia, Ukraine. We'll talk about that with John when we come back. And this portion of the Hurley in the Morning program also brought to us in part by AtlantiCare. And I don't know if you know this, but about 1 in 8 men will be diagnosed with prostate cancer during their lifetime. But early detection can make all the difference. The AtlantiCare Cancer Care Institute invites men ages 40 through 80 to take full advantage of their absolutely free monthly prostate cancer screening clinics in 2 counties, Egg Harbor Township, Atlanta County, Cape May Courthouse in Cape May County. For more information or simply to just schedule your free screening, absolutely free. I've told you the example of a great guest listener, a gentleman who had been dealing with his health benefits and how much was it going to cost, and he was scheduling his prostate screening, and then he heard me make the announcement about what AtlantiCare is doing for free. He has saved money. It has been a great process, so you will be well taken care of if you call 609-383-6447. That's 609-383-6447. We'll be back in just a little bit. Stay with us. Oh, very important. Program Director Chris Coleman has checked in with me. This is no joke. And especially when you have big wins that can keep the tide in for it. And if it doesn't recede, then you get the next high tide. So please be guided accordingly. Flooding, according to Chris Coleman, he's out there, into Atlantic City, at Albany Avenue, at West End Avenue. You know the usual suspects. Now, they've done a lot of great work in that area, but that is still a problem, low-lying area. Some call it the mile stretch. But West End Avenue and Albany Avenue. So there's a delay into Atlantic City. It starts at the expressway exit 2 at the overpass right by the high school. West Atlantic City, Black Horse Pike, flooded but open. Program Director Chris Coleman, we thank you for this important information. So if you can avoid that area and go a different way, be guided accordingly.
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5: We're back. I teased a question right before the break, and I'll recast it. It is this. How does United States versus Iran, and it's not a conflict, it's not an incursion, it's a war, and it's now in well into the seventh month, how does that affect resolving Russia, Ukraine, or can we eat and chew gum at the same time and it is no impact? I kind of feel like it puts Russia, Ukraine a little bit off to the side, because how much can you focus on at one time?
6: Well, there are only so many Patriot type missiles around, so that is, you know, that is the type of missile that'll knock out a ballistic missile, a big ballistic missile.
5: Ukraine just introduced for the first time in their history a missile that they had not had before last week.
6: Yeah, yeah. So they're going to
5: forget the name of it, but
6: yeah, there's a Flamingo, which has been, you know, they've been using for a while.
5: They got a new one though.
6: Yeah, they have a new ballistic missile that is really a nightmare for the Russians.
5: Are they close to getting?
6: Brings a smile to my face. Actually,
5: are they getting close to a point where they don't need any Patriot missiles or anything from us because they're getting that good?
6: You mean, do they have cards?
5: Yeah.
6: Do they have any cards?
5: Yeah.
6: Yeah, they got cards.
5: Yeah.
6: Yeah, and not only that is, you know, our soldiers in Europe are being protected by Ukrainian missiles, you know, anti-aircraft missiles and so forth. So
5: interesting.
6: Yeah, yeah. Right now, I mean, so yeah, they well, we both need each other. I mean, we're big countries, or powerful countries, and we have brilliant technicians, both countries, and you know, Lockheed Martin, for example, is expanding like crazy. They can't build enough Patriots. They're the ones that build the Patriots, but they can't build enough Patriots and lots of other sophisticated weapons. So, yeah, Ukraine is cooking on that, and you know, the United States is cooking on that.
5: England
6: is producing. Germany is producing.
5: Right.
6: So
5: to my question, does United States Iran war affect Russia, Ukraine?
6: Yeah, it does, because everybody needs anti-missile missiles. You know, everybody needs air defense. And there's only so many factories to build those.
5: Spread you thinner.
6: Yeah. But believe me, the Ukrainians can make changes and develop missiles, warheads, guidance systems. You know, they can make changes like a couple times a week.
5: Yeah, they're so nimble.
6: Based on input they get from Russian weapons, they make adjustments immediately, and they don't need to go through 27 design changes and approvals and so on and so forth. They're much more nimble than anybody else around.
5: Is Ukraine a far superior military than Russia?
6: Oh, absolutely, they are.
5: Explain in what ways?
6: Well, first of all, as when Mark and I first went over in the beginning, we had contact with Ukrainian soldiers, and you knew you were in the presence of a different breed of cat when you were with these guys, and we were with them. Marco, a lot more than me. Mark's my brother. We call him Marco. He

0: They are very, very smart. They're very energetic. They're very brave. And, you know, they don't use human wave tactics. They value human life.
1: Yes.
0: Much more than Putin does. Putin doesn't care. Look at what
1: he doesn't care about his own people.
0: Yeah.
1: And he cares even less for any other.
0: Yeah.
1: They're losing
0: tens of thousands of soldiers all the time. I mean, to call them soldiers is really a stretch. They're recruited out of prisons. They're recruited out of, they're forced in, you know, they're tricked into joining the Russian army. They run ads in Africa and they have,
1: wow,
0: they run ads in Africa, come to work, a lot of money, this, and they arrive and they tell them they're in the army.
1: And even, oh God.
0: And in a week, in a week or two, they're dropped off and told to go in that direction. And they're getting killed like crazy.
1: Dead. Yeah. And even North Korea is fighting with them.
0: Oh yeah. Yeah. In fact, there were a couple prisoners who were North Korean soldiers who came to fight against Ukraine, who were captured and in custody, who were now shipped to South Korea. No one knows exactly why.
1: That's weird.
0: Yeah, no one knows exactly why. It could be interrogation. It could be strategy. It could be laying the groundwork for, a kind of a soft war against North Korea.
1: Uh-huh.
0: In terms of, you know, look at what they're doing to your people. You know, look at what they did to me.
1: Yeah.
0: Look at what the fearless leader of North Korea did to make his Russian boss happy. This is what he's doing to me. This is what they'll do to you if you go. That kind of thing. And
1: wow.
0: The South Koreans, I mean, they're fierce. But I would say the South Korean soldiers are like on the same level as Ukrainian soldiers.
1: Interesting.
0: Very smart, very well trained. I mean, anybody talk to any Vietnam vet, they'll tell you, you know, it's Republic of Korea, so it's ROC troops, and they will all tell you the ROC is a whole. They were a whole different breed of cat.
1: Halftime break.
0: Know,
1: we're about
0: elite.
1: 2 minutes. It's 32 minutes past the hour. Back with more Smart Law with John Zarek right after this on the Hurley in the Morning program.
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1: 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It's like four or five different charges. Former New Jersey Governor Chris Christie actually thinks he may have a third try for president in him. Read my piece. I say no way. It's ridiculous. And one night only, the greatest entertainment executive in Atlantic City history.
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0: I'd do what's necessary, work 18 hours, whatever, till Monday, and it'd be fine. Or at least I'm under the delusion that it would be fine. Maybe it wouldn't be fine, but I think it would be fine. That's my thing.
1: But herding eight cats, because two of them are you and Linda, but herding eight cats is a tough.
0: And chicken. Yeah. I mean, no.
1: No chicken.
0: No chicken.
1: Filet mignon.
0: Filet
1: or red snapper.
0: Red snapper.
1: Yeah.
0: Or
1: vegan.
0: You know, who's going to sit where and
1: yeah.
0: So
1: well, I got
0: forth.
1: That. I got that taken care of.
0: That really.
1: You don't have to worry about that.
0: That's a real stumper for me.
1: I just need the names and the food. You can do it, John.
0: And we're going to do it. We're going to get that done today.
1: I know you're going to do it.
0: Because I'm not going to leave here until
1: you accomplish it.
0: Until it's finished.
1: And you only need five.
0: And in terms

0: So I need 10 dinner choices and 5 additional guests.
1: Yeah, it's going to happen.
0: You can do it, John.
1: It's going to happen.
0: John made a pledge. I didn't ask for it. John made a pledge. He will not leave Broadcast Center until he completes the project.
1: That's right. That's right.
0: Proud of you, man.
1: That's right. I'll be ordering food for you.
0: And you'll be
1: I'm really looking
0: tuck you
1: forward
0: in tonight.
1: To, yeah, I'm really looking forward to the event.
0: Oh, it's going to be great. It's going to be great.
1: It's like being in a, well, they're all Harry Hurley people.
0: It's a who's who.
1: Yeah, they're all Harry. Yeah, but it's not just who's who. It's like they're all your people.
0: They're
1: all your friends.
0: Yeah.
1: And they're all people that have something in common, which is we're involved with Hurley Enterprises in one way or the other.
0: And as you would say.
1: And it's really, really an enjoyable event.
0: It is. And it's good people doing good things.
1: Yeah. It's like being at your wedding. You know, you want to talk to everybody, but you say hi, and then you say hi to somebody else, and then the event is over. You know, the reception's over.
0: Yeah.
1: And that's what it's like going to the Hurley Charity fundraiser, because you look at the room and there are, how many people, Harry?
0: Right now, 294.
1: 290, okay. So there are 294, 300 people that you know, that you want to talk to, that you enjoy talking to, and bing, the it's over.
0: I know.
1: You know what I mean?
0: I know.
1: The 3 hours or whatever it is over. So, but we're going to have Tony Orlando.
0: Correct.
1: This time.
0: Yes.
1: Right?
0: That's, yes.
1: I've seen him once before, years ago. He
0: Five
1: was here.
0: Years ago.
1: Yeah, yeah.
0: Special guest. But today, or next
1: what
0: Friday.
1: What a fantastic guy he is.
0: Yeah, he's coming out of retirement for us.
1: I mean, whether that's the type of music you like or don't like, it's irrelevant. You know,
0: he's an icon.
1: He could be, you know, teaching Chinese or something, and it would be fantastic. You know, it'd be great to see him and even get a chance to he goes around and get a chance to shake hands and stuff. And with most people, that's not a big deal. Most entertainers, it's not even a big deal. But with him, he's a real genuine guy.
0: Yeah, he's absolutely huge. And you think about it, tie a yellow ribbon around the old oak tree. That is now synonymous with welcoming people home.
1: Mm-hmm.
0: It's an anthem. This is going to be, and in fact, every guest is listening right now, and just for everybody to know, and Margie did a beautiful job with these so that no one's clothes, especially ladies' dresses, because a lot of men's suits have a little slot where a pin could be put through and you don't damage the garment, but ladies' dresses. So Margie got very powerful magnets.
1: Yeah.
0: And everyone will have a yellow ribbon on their lapel.
1: Yeah. He's Tony Orlando, you know, again, his music is kind of a cross between country
0: pop
1: and pop, you know. But nice stuff. Not rock and roll. It's
0: yeah, ballads and great stuff.
1: It may not be your thing, but he's such a good guy that, I mean, that's what comes across, like how much he cares.
0: Yep.
1: How
0: he loves our military, by the way.
1: Yeah.
0: His support is incredible.
1: He's a good, he's just such a good guy. And when, you know, it fits in with what my general philosophy is, I know that he's working all the time. I mean, he's doing something all the time. And most of it's for charity.
0: You know, it's very interesting you mentioned this, John, because he retired. But his exception is, well, he's a dear friend of mine now, so he's doing this for us in friendship, part of the Friends for Life Club. But he doesn't say no to all these different veterans groups that ask him.
1: Yeah.
0: And you're right. It's what he's doing. He's doing these things for charity. He's 82 years old, and he's quite a man. He really is. Let's get the last break in. One more segment of Smart Law with John Zarek, a split appearance. John will be back halfway into the second hour of the next hour. And what I'm going to do right before we bring John back, and when I finish up with Deborah Heart and Lung Center, I'm going to give two guest listeners the opportunity to call in. And what happened?

0: is I had four guests. Two were because the wife actually fell while riding her bike, has broken bones and stitches in her head. I mean, it's a serious thing. They can't come. They were very polite to tell me last night that this happened. So we're going to give away, at no cost, $400 for each couple, two tickets, 200 each, 400. No charge for you if you're one of the first two callers that call in when I tell you to call in right after Deborah. Back with John, though, right after this. Don't go away. It is the Hurley in the Morning program. As you're working your way into Atlantic City and any of the Down Beach communities, the flooding is happening. So you can imagine West End Avenue on Albany Avenue, that low spot right by the Welcome to Atlantic City sign, right by what many people call the mile stretch. It's flooded there. The Black Horse Pike is flooded, but at Chris Coleman's last report to me a half hour ago, it was still passable. So be guided accordingly.
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4: We're back. It is 55 minutes past the hour. Counselor, you're going to come back for another half hour segment in about 40 minutes. But let's close up here. What's on your mind?
5: Yeah, I wanted to... talk about Ukraine. I think of my brother, and I wish you were home. He's going to be in Ukraine in a week or two. He's going to be in Ukraine for a year without coming home.
4: That's amazing.
5: Yeah, he is very, very dedicated, and we've got. We've got a big crew of people that are similarly dedicated, you know, a lot of people who, you know, run three or four different types of aid situations. One that we've contributed to and support is a it's kind of a basement store.

0: but nothing's for sale. Everything is free to young families with little kids who just need stuff. You know, they don't, they might not have money. They, their place might have been bombed or whatever, but they're living in Kharkiv, and they're going to stay in Kharkiv, and they, you know, they can come at any time and just go down and shop. You know, diapers, diapers, clothing,
1: that's nice.
0: Shoes,
1: very nice.
0: Jackets, coats, you know, things that families with young kids need. And, you know, I've been there. I've been there when young families come in. There's always someone in there. And we're supporters. Hurley Charities is a big supporter.
1: Thank you, sir.
0: We support them.
1: You certainly do.
0: A lot of people who send us donations or drop off donations are the supporters of that store, and then a number of other situations where we support the people that need, you know, really desperately need help. So that's really when you donate, it's Ukraine Humanitarian. And you can call the office and we'll tell you how to donate, or you can drop off a check or send a check or whatever. Ukraine Humanitarian. And by the way, so some people know, if you are of an age where you have to take mandatory distributions from a retirement account, if you write a check to a 501c3 organization like Ukraine Humanitarian, you reduce the RMD, the required minimum distribution that you have to take every year, by the amount of the check. So let's say you wrote a check for $10,000 and you had to

0: China's leader will soon head to the White House. I'm Dave Anthony, Fox News, where President Trump will give him red carpet treatment like last night when the president greeted Xi Jinping after arriving at Joint Base Andrews. The two leaders have already agreed to extend a temporary trade truce till January. They'll also talk about economic issues and Taiwan and artificial intelligence.
1: We do expect some kind of an AI hotline to be established between the U.S. and the Chinese. The NSA and FBI put out a joint advisory just last month accusing Chinese AI systems of stealing American companies' IP. The month before that, the FBI accused state-backed hackers in China of targeting critical infrastructure here in the United States.
0: Fox's Peter Doocy at the White House has some lawmakers push for regulations to ensure AI does not get dangerously out of control. Australia is investigating OpenAI after one of its artificial agents hacked into a government healthcare website. OpenAI's chief global affairs officer, Chris Dehane, just told Fox.
2: There have been no personal medical records that were impacted by this. We then turned that information over to the Australian government. We work with governments and other entities that are potentially impacted to be able to help them remediate any of the exploitations that made them vulnerable.
0: Israel's Prime Minister Benjamin Netanyahu will address the UN General Assembly later today.
3: The Israeli leader is expected to discuss the war with Iran, the upcoming anniversary of the October 7th terrorist attack, and other broader issues, possibly even including New York Mayor Mamdani.
0: Zohar Mamdani had called for Netanyahu's arrest, accusing Israel genocide for all the Palestinian deaths in Gaza and the war against Hamas. Fox's Trey Yingst also reports from Tel Aviv.
3: The speech comes as Israel is asking the world for prayers in the aftermath of a car ramming attack on Wednesday in the West Bank. The critically injured victim is the son of the Israeli ambassador to the United States.
0: America's listening to Fox News.
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6: Good morning. 63 degrees. We'll have winds gusting past 40 miles per hour, intervals of clouds and sunshine, and coastal flooding and beach erosion today. I'm Christina Lang with everything you need to know. Atlantic County Executive Dennis Levinson urging Governor Mikey Sherrill to support Atlantic City's convention industry rather than develop a competing facility in the Meadowlands. Levinson says the Atlantic City Convention Center needs state investment, while the nearby Sheraton Hotel faces a possible December closure without tax incentives. He says losing the hotel would make it harder to attract major conventions. Hamilton Police asking residents to adopt a nightly 9 p.m. safety routine to help prevent thefts and break-ins. Residents are urged to lock their doors, vehicles, secure valuables, and report suspicious activity. The reminder comes as residents have discussed car break-ins and broken windows on the department's Facebook page. Police say a quick security check each night can help keep home, cars, and belongings safe. A Jersey Shore singer may have another chance to shine on NBC's The Voice after a successful blind audition on Monday night's season premiere. All three judges turned their chairs to show they liked 32-year-old Destiny Monroe, who is from Atlantic City and lives in Egg Harbor Township. 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Meteorologist Dan Zarrow's forecast is next. 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I'm Christina Lang.

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1: We're back. It is 7 minutes past the hour on the Hurley in the Morning program. John, you can take that right from there. You'll see it. You're towards the end of that packet. John is in studio, and he's going to join us in exactly 30 minutes. Mr. President, welcome. We have a great guest standing by on Deborah Heart and Lung Center Presents. Dion Batamosi, nurse practitioner from Deborah Heart and Lung Center, Master of Science in Nursing, Wilmington University, Newcastle, Delaware, Bachelor of Science in Nursing, Grand Canyon University in Phoenix, Arizona. And we have a very important topic this half hour on Deborah Heart and Lung Center Presents, Dion Batamosi, and it is heart failure. So it's one of the most serious topics you could possibly broach upon. Dion, welcome. How are you?
2: I'm good. How are you?
1: I am doing very well, and we've got a lot of important information to share with your listeners. On to the first question we go. Heart failure, is it a chronic disease? So you can get into that, whether that is so, and then a description of what is heart failure.
2: So heart failure isn't a chronic disease. It's actually a chronic syndrome. The name can sound scary, and it can also be a little misleading. Heart failure doesn't mean the heart has stopped working. It means the heart isn't pumping blood effectively enough to fill properly or keep the body's needs, to keep up with the body's needs, basically. So when heart failure, when the heart can't keep up with these demands, people develop symptoms like shortness of breath, fatigue, swelling, or fluid buildup. These symptoms can change over time, and they may have periods where heart failure worsens. The good news, though, is that we have many effective treatments available today. With the right treatment, lifestyle changes, and ongoing care, people with heart failure can manage their conditions and maintain a good quality of life for many years.
1: The topic this half hour on Deborah Heart and Lung Center Presents is, in fact, heart failure. So we're off and running with a very talented healthcare provider, Dion Batamosi. And Dion will be taking my questions on this important topic until about 35 minutes past the hour. And then John will rejoin the program in a split appearance here this morning on Hurley in the Morning. Heart failure, this is another one of these, is it fact or fiction? Does heart failure only affect the elderly? Who is at risk for heart failure?
2: Age is certainly a risk factor, but it's only part of the picture. So while heart failure is common as we get older, it can affect a person at any age. When we see heart failure in younger patients, we like to think about whether this could be an inherited or a genetic component. So in these patients, genetic testing may be done to identify identify like a heart mutation that's associated with like a muscle disease or cardiomyopathy. So even though we like to think that heart failure is increased risk with elderly, it's definitely something that does not only affect the elderly.
1: And Dion, what are the causes of heart failure?
2: The causes of heart failure are things such as high blood pressure, obesity, and coronary artery disease. One thing we like to say to our patients and we want people to understand is heart failure isn't really one single disease with one single cause. Many years of uncontrolled high blood pressure can make the heart work harder. Blocked arteries or previous heart attacks can damage the heart muscle. Diabetes and obesity can also increase the risk. There are other causes as well, valve disease, abnormal heart rhythms, genetic muscle disease, certain chemotherapy drugs, and inflammation conditions, and another condition, cardiac amyloid.

0: thrombosis, cardiac amyloidosis can also lead to heart failure.
1: Dion, is heredity a big issue here for folks? If, say, a parent had this, is this something that travels within the family?
0: Yes, heredity is a big picture. So when we identify patients with an inherited gene, we do tell them that their first degree relatives should see a cardiologist, they should get an echocardiogram done, and if indicated, they should have genetic testing as well.
1: Heart failure symptoms, for folks listening right now, what are the symptoms?
0: So symptoms can be subtle at first, but shortness of breath is a big one, especially if you're suddenly getting winded doing things you normally do with no difficulty. And we also look for things like swelling in the feet, the ankles, the legs, or the abdomen, rapid weight gain from fluid, unusual fatigue. If you have difficulty laying at night because of difficulty with breathing laying at night, or waking up shortness of breath, coughing can sometimes be a symptom of heart failure, a racing irregular heartbeat. Chest pain is one of them, but it's not a symptom that occurs with every person. But the big message, though, is just to know what's normal for you. If suddenly you get short of breath, your shoes don't fit because your feet are swollen, or you have, like, rapid weight gain, you should call your provider.
1: Wow, very, very important. And let me share with everyone, because we will share it throughout our time with Dion this morning. And again, Dion will be with us until about 9:35. To schedule an appointment at Deborah Heart and Lung Center, it's very, very simple to do. I will give you the phone number, and I will also give you the website, 609-621-2080. That's 609-621-2080. Or you can go from any digital device, your smartphone, any laptop, desktop, you name it, iPad, whatever, demanddeborah.org, and you will see it's going to stare you right in the face. You will see, I believe it's a red, very, very visible hyperlink to schedule. And so you could do so either by the phone number I gave, 609-621-2080, or you can do so digitally, and it works great, demanddeborah.org to request an appointment. You are listening to Dion Badamosi from Deborah Heart and Lung Center, and the topic this half hour is heart failure. I'm sure when people hear heart failure, it just has to be incredibly scary, because it almost sounds like heart failure means a death sentence or something. When someone hears the news that they have heart failure, they're dealing with heart failure, what would you say relative to that?
0: So I think in the past, people have thought heart failure meant a death sentence, but it doesn't now. There's like a lot. We have different medications, treatment options. We have implantable devices now that have helped all of our patients with heart failure live longer and actually feel better.
1: So for somebody out there that hears this news and they're dealing with it, that they can still have quality of life and there is hope. It's not hopeless.
0: No, it's definitely not hopeless. There's hope, and they can have a great quality of life.
1: Dion, are there different types of heart failure?
0: Yes. There are four different types of heart failure. No, I'm sorry. There are different types of heart failure. I'm sorry. You can have someone tell you that your heart percentage or ejection fraction is abnormal, but like, the different types of heart failure we see is patients who have a weakened heart that doesn't squeeze strongly enough. We call this one heart failure with reduced ejection fraction. And other patients have a heart that squeezes normal, but is stiff. It doesn't relax or fill properly. This is heart failure with preserved ejection fraction. Heart failure can also primarily affect the right side of the heart, the left side of the heart, or both. So knowing which type of heart failure someone has is important because it helps us choose the right treatment.
1: Such important information. We're going to be right back. When we come back, the topic will be the stages. First, are there stages of heart failure, and what are they? We continue with our distinguished guest from Deborah Heart and Lung Center, Dion Badamosi, visiting right here on the Hurley in the Morning program on Deborah Heart and Lung Center Presents.

0: today's discussion, a very important discussion about heart failure, to schedule an appointment at Deborah Heart and Lung Center, 609-621-2080, 609-621-2080, simple to do. 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DemandDeborah.org. I mean, there are folks listening right now that do everything possible digitally on websites and on apps and things like that. And then there are people that prefer to dial a phone number and have the conversation. 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Same situation. Very, very simple to navigate. We will be right back with Ian after this. It is the Hurley in the Morning program, partnering with Deborah Heart and Lung Center. 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

0: It will now go straight through the till 9:35 with Dion on the topic of heart failure. And the question that we teased right before the break, Dion, was, are there stages of heart failure? And if so, what are the stages?
1: Yes, there are actually four stages of heart failure, A through D, and these stages are progressive. So stage A means like you're at risk of things. You're at risk for heart failure, like those previous risk factors, like high blood pressure, diabetes, obesity, but you don't have heart failure. Stage B means we can see changes involving the heart, but the person doesn't have any symptoms. Stage C is when someone develops heart failure symptoms and we see those changes. And stage D is advanced heart failure. And this is where the symptoms may continue despite our usual treatments. I just like to say it's really important that these stages are really important because we don't want to wait till someone is very sick to start protecting their heart.
0: So if you catch it, or this is why it's so important for everyone that's listening to, because you know your body, you know if that flight of stairs that you used to navigate with no problem at all, you maybe even ran up them, all of a sudden now you're heaving and wheezing. So you know yourself better than anybody possibly could. If you get early detection, early diagnosis, then that would be optimal for best result, correct?
1: Correct. Early diagnosis is definitely the best.
0: Now, if you got an early diagnosis and you were stage one, let's say, can you stay because of proper treatment? And I guess we'll get into some of it, you know, exercise, diet, proper diet and things like that. If you do the right things in stage one, can you stay in stage one and not advance?
1: Yes, because again, it's progressive. So, you know, you can go in between stages. Well, not stages. We can go in between functional classes. But yes, yeah, so again, stage A is just someone who has a risk factor. So if you're maintaining, like basically taking your medications properly, you're treating your diabetes, you're treating your high blood pressure, then you may not progress to stage B.
0: Great, which would mean you would have a normal life expectancy.
1: Exactly.
0: You know what we didn't mention? I'm just going to throw it in sort of as a wild card, and I know you deal with it all the time, Dion. How about chest pain and or palpitations? Could they be precursors to heart failure as well?
1: They can. Chest pain and palpitations can be precursors. Another thing that I would like to consider, though, is it can be precursors to heart failure, again, because of the other risk factors like their irregular heartbeats and the coronary artery disease.
0: Got it. Now, when someone hears this news, heart failure, is that now forever? Or could, if you did all the right things, could you exit heart failure status? Or once you are in heart failure, is that the hand you now are dealt with and you play with?
1: So we typically wouldn't say that someone doesn't have heart failure anymore. Once you're diagnosed with heart failure, you do have that diagnosis. And with certain treatment options, typically the medications that we treat with, people are on them for life. But again, they're used to help them from progressing in a sense and just to manage the symptoms the risk factors.
0: So your listeners have sort of a sense for what this would mean. If you have heart failure, what is your quality of life?
1: Well, everybody with quality of life can be different. We do, again, maintaining a heart healthy diet, exercising. We recommend, you know, trying to stay active at least like 30 minutes a day and knowing your body, because with one person with heart failure can do, another one may not. So it's definitely individualized. But again, like you said before, if you were able to go up that flight of stairs at a regular pace and now you're slowing down, you know, you're fatigued, you can't get through your daily activities like you used to, it's very important to contact your provider.
0: So important. You are listening to Dion Badamosi. The program is Deborah Heart and Lung Center Presents. The topic this half hour is heart failure. And you mentioned medication, and we sort of kind of

0: into, or you did, I'm just a spectator. You're doing all the work, and you're doing great. The treatment, you're welcome. The treatment of heart failure, what does it consist of?
1: Oh, the treatment changes. It has changed tremendously. We have a combination of medications now that we refer to as our guideline-directed medical therapy. This is four medications that research have shown can keep patients with heart failure out the hospital and actually help them live longer. Other treatments that are more personalized, depending on the patient, we may use implanted devices, procedures to address valve issues or abnormal rhythms. We have remote monitoring technology. And for advanced heart failure patients, there are therapies such as LVADs or heart.
0: And Dion, let's talk about LVAD, because this, for those that have not heard of it, and I'm only because of the shows that we do for decades with this amazing hospital, Deborah Heart and Lung Center, am I aware of this battery-operated mechanical pump that is implanted. I mean, this is quite amazing, isn't it?
1: It is. Cool.
0: Talk about
1: it. I like to think it's cool.
0: Tell us about it.
1: So LVAD is a left ventricular assist device. It's a mechanical pump that's surgically implanted to help a very weak heart circulate blood throughout the body. I like to explain it by saying that LVAD isn't replacing a heart. The patient heart is still there, but the pump is helping it do the work it can no longer do well enough on its own.
0: So, and the LVAD is implanted, correct?
1: Yes, it's a surgical implantation.
0: And I'm bringing that up because I remember former Vice President Cheney became very famous. I mean, he had heart conditions since he was in his 30s. And he lived a very, very, very long life. And towards the end, he had sort of like a briefcase, and he had a whole device that he would have. Now that was external. Now this left ventricular, this LVAD, is now surgically implanted. So it's next level, isn't it?
1: It is. It is. But we have patients that live a long life. Well, that live like a great life with their LVAD. So we don't like to think of it as like we're just getting someone through surgery. We want to help them get back to living.
0: Yeah.
1: So we have patients who's out enjoying their families, they're traveling, they're doing activities like that they weren't able to do when their heart failure was severe.
0: Who would be a good candidate for an LVAD?
1: So LVADs are for carefully selected patients with advanced heart failure who remain very sick despite receiving the best medications and other treatments that we have available. And for some patients, LVAD can support them while they're waiting for a heart transplant. And for other patients who aren't a transplant candidate or don't want a transplant, the LVAD can be a long-term therapy.
0: Wow. So that could be you wouldn't have to go that other route. You could stay with this?
1: Yes, you can stay with an LVAD if that's what you choose.
0: Wow. What stage would someone be at that they would be a candidate for LVAD? Are we talking like a stage four? I don't know. You were using letters before. Would it be like
1: it would be a stage D.
0: D.
1: Yes. So a stage D patient would be somebody that we figured like they would have symptoms of heart failure even at rest. So that would be like they would be short of breath at rest.
0: Oh, wow.
1: So, you know, not just with activities, but just with sitting.
0: And I know we're down. It's gone very, very quickly, but I knew it would be, and I knew how interesting and informative you would be, Dion, and you've done a great job on this topic. It's such an important topic for our listeners to learn about, and I believe that there will be people saying, wow, you know, I'm having some of these symptoms. Let me give a call. And you should call 609-621-2080 if you prefer to use the website, demanddeborah.org. You can schedule an appointment. How important is it for someone with heart failure to take their medications the way that you instruct them to do, to eat well, you know, low on the salt and this kind of stuff, and really do the right things? I mean, it would sound to me, Captain Obvious, you know, reporting for duty, Dion, but it would seem to me, you know, you can really help yourself by doing the right things.
1: Yes. Again, because of the risk factors, you know, with the hypertension and diabetes, definitely.

0: Taking your medications is extremely important. We also advise our patients to follow a low sodium diet, so typically 2,000 milligrams of sodium a day or less. This includes limiting high sodium foods like cold cuts, canned soups, canned foods, pizza, fast food. But I think one of the things that I wanted to address is a lot of people with heart failure feel like they can't drink. We try not to limit fluids, we limit sodium.
1: There you go.
0: The more sodium you eat, the more your body is going to hold on to fluid. So we want to limit sodium and not so much fluid because we want to make sure the patients remain hydrated.
1: 2-minute drill, Dion. And I think this is also very important because when someone is dealing with heart failure, they might think, I'm scared to exercise. I mean, I don't know what I can do safely and you know, but exercise, regular exercise is really important, isn't it?
0: It is. I mean, we talked about people not being able to do what they normally would be able to do. But what I like to tell my patients, too, is if you don't use it, you lose it. So we definitely want you to work on increasing your physical activity. Try to set a goal. Try to maybe, you know, try to be active at least for 30 minutes. But if you're not really active at home, if you set a goal to increase activities like every 5 minutes a day to get to 30 minutes, that would be ideal. So then we know actually where your functional status is at, and you would know, like, you know, can I not do this because of my heart failure or just because I've been a couch potato?
1: There you go. Good answer. Now, Dion, how important is it for folks to not smoke when they're in this situation?
0: Again, looking at functional limitations, we know smoking affects your lungs. It definitely can increase shortness of breath. Smoking also increases your risk for coronary artery disease, which is a heart risk factor for heart failure. So not smoking is ideally the best option.
1: And final minute, in terms of the topic, heart failure, what would you like to say in closing to leave our listeners what's important for them to know about heart failure?
0: So the biggest thing I would want people to know is that heart failure doesn't mean your heart has stopped. And it doesn't mean there's nothing we can do. We have ways to prevent and treat heart failure today more than ever before. And know your risk factors. Pay attention to changes in how you feel. And don't wait until your symptoms is severe to talk to your healthcare provider.
1: And Dion, is it a fair comment if I were to say as a layperson that you can live many years with heart failure?
0: Yes, that is a fair comment to say. You can live with heart failure.
1: And I really wanted to emphasize that, have you emphasize that, because failure, to some people, the definition of the word, it seems final, like it's over. And that's not necessarily so at all. And in fact, if people do the right things and they stay on top of their medication, and like you said, they eat a low-sodium diet and they exercise and they do all these things, you can live many years, can't you?
0: Yes, you can. With the proper diet, exercise, you can live for many years with heart failure and taking your medications. Again, managing those risk factors is big. You know, prevention is always the goal.
1: And that should be everyone's desire. You know, when you get news like this, you want to do all these right things so that you can have the longest life and have the best, highest quality of life.
0: Exactly. Quality of life is very important.
1: Dion, it was a privilege to present you. Thank you so much.
0: Thank you. Nice being on your show.
1: And I hope we do it again soon.
0: All right. Thank you.
1: Take good care.
0: You too.
1: Bye now. That is Dion Badamosi from Deborah Heart and Lung Center. To schedule an appointment, call 609-621-2080. Or you can navigate on any digital device to the Deborah website at demanddeborah.org. That is a clinic. That is like a free symposium, train the trainer, whatever, on heart failure. Great job, Dion. Here's what I want to offer to you. We're going to go to the break, and we're going to come back strong with John Zarek. I had someone that had, unfortunately, a bad accident, fell on their bike, broken bones, stitches. I mean, not good. There's no way in a week they can come to our charity dinner. I have two pairs of tickets right now. Each would cost you $400, but I am offering them to the first two people

0: that call in right now that would love to go. You just have to promise me you're going to go, because there's a lot of people that, and you're going to see a lot of people that you know of, probably a lot of people that you know. And you can be a part of it. You can be a big part of it. Call me now at 609-407-1450. I will take the first two callers. And then after that, I'm just going to have to say that there's no more tickets because it's sold out already. These just came available because of circumstances. I'm going to ask you your dinner choice, which is filet mignon or red snapper. There's a vegan option as well. The chef has really pulled out all the stops. There, if you, and we have maybe about six that are choosing the vegan option. I don't know why I can't say vegan, but the vegan option is a scalloped potato and a whole lot of other really great items the chef has put together. I would eat the vegan menu. It's delicious. I don't eat at the dinner, but I'm going to take out to my room filet mignon, because Resorts Casino Hotel has the finest filet mignon that you will, I'm telling you, that you probably will ever have. I can't say where, because it would be unkind. I just had a filet mignon that was brought home to me that was very fresh from a very established gourmet restaurant. It's not 25% as good as the filet mignon. And I don't even know how Chef Levinson and Chef Wong do it, because there's going to be about 200, I would say 200 filet mignons, maybe 220, 50 or 60 of the red snapper, and maybe 7-8 of the vegan by the time we're done. It's somehow it doesn't come out like it's a banquet. It comes out like one filet mignon was cooked for you. Tender, where you don't even need your knife, I'm telling you. So the food is going to be great. Tony Orlando is going to be great. And you will be there by calling me. You are the first caller. Hold on. You are the second caller. Hold on. And the whole switchboard is lit. If I didn't just tell you you're next and you heard the signal, then I'm not going to be able to have you at our dinner. So, but I would say stay close, though, because I may get, who knows? I didn't know that this would happen last night, that somebody would have an unfortunate accident. So stay close, and if we can give more away, we will. I'm going to go to break right now. I'm going to take the information down of our two winners, and I'm so happy that you'll be with us. You'll join people like John Zarek, yours truly, Tom Cantone, Mark Giantonio, unbelievable array of elected officials, business and industry leaders. It's just great. It's a wonderful, wonderful turnout. And again, you have to be available for Friday, October 2nd, 1 week from tomorrow. Resorts Casino Hotel. Be there by 5 p.m. sharp, because the reception is next level, over the moon. And you'll get your picture with me and with Tony Orlando. So you need to be there by 5. And then the program starts right at 6. And we move quick. And we have a great time together. All right, we're going to get our two winners. I'll be thinking about your meal choices as I come to you on the phone lines. And we'll be right back with John. Don't go away. Much more of today's Hurley in the Morning program.
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3: Another day.

0: Another day, another wind advisory, and another coastal flood warning for the Jersey Shore. Top wind gusts today, 40-plus miles an hour. We should see a mix of sun and clouds. Some showers will try to come on shore, but I'm thinking we'll stay dry for at least most of the day. High temperature around 66 degrees. Tonight, mostly cloudy and cool, low of 53. Tomorrow, increasing clouds with a brisk wind, high of 70. Chance of showers late tomorrow night. And the weekend is looking wet and windy with that continuing threat of moderate coastal flooding, too. I'm Chief Meteorologist Dan Zarrow on WPG Talk Radio 95.5.
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3: Okay, we went till the last second. John is my witness. This is not for the faint of heart. We've got it all. We're now sold out again, but you never know. Just keep the faith. You never know, because I had no idea that we would be doing this today. You just don't know. Mr. John Zarrow, how are you, my friend?
4: I'm doing well.
3: It's nice to see you work. John's got his yellow legal pad. He's working the phones. John, you're doing good.
4: Yeah, it's enjoyable to work all the time.
3: I know. Right? I know. You're talking to somebody that knows.
4: Yeah.
3: That's what I do.
4: Yeah, yeah.
3: I went on a four-hour boat ride, and this unbelievable breaking news story, of course, happened while I'm on the ship. And for an hour and a half, I was on my phone working.
4: Yeah, it's I had lunch with a younger guy, a guy he's been at it maybe 20 years or so. And, you know, he's got the kids in college. He's got the, you know, various activities. He's got, he does some coaching, and, you know, he's really crazy most of the time. I mean, and he's got a busy practice, and he needs a busy practice to pay for the house, to pay for the colleges, pay for the cars, whatever.
3: Yeah.
4: There's no play in the system. And he was sort of about to complain. I guess wasn't complaining, but, you know, he was kind of a little bit desperate, you know. And I said, you're the luckiest guy in the world. You know, you've got important stuff to work for. You are busy a lot more than you want to be normally. I mean, you can probably think of half a dozen things that would be fun to do on a weekend where you can't really do that all the time. Every once in a while, you can take a trip. But just my feeling, that's the way to live. I mean, that is the happiest way to live. And, you know, we see people, for example, in the White House, Trump White House, Biden White House, doesn't matter if the bosses are energetic or not, those people have massive responsibilities and they work all the time, you know, 18 hours a day and 7 days a week and a day off once in a while. But, you know, why are they doing it? A lot of these guys have 50 million, 100 million, billions.
3: Look at Warren Buffett. He just retired, I believe, at age 96.
4: Yeah.
3: Chairman, owner, if you will, of Berkshire Hathaway. And he's driving an old jalopy. It lives in a very modest home. And the man worked his entire life.
4: Yeah. He did.
3: I believe, as you're saying, John, you're enriched when you do that.
4: Yeah, it's why are these people in the White House, and again, Republican, Democrat, doesn't matter, but very, very accomplished people. I mean, I'm talking about people that have businesses, fortunes, lots of responsibilities, lots of opportunities. Why do they work like that? And believe me, you would say, well, there's prestige and it's cool. But, you know, we've both been in those situations.

0: Harry, where it allegedly is cool, but it doesn't feel that cool to be working at 1 o'clock in the morning, and doesn't feel that cool 1 o'clock in the morning where you're slugging it out and you don't have a lot of support at that time. You know, it's not like you're working with a big crowd. I mean, even the White House people go in the morning and leave at night at some point. They might work long hours, but you know, the reason they do that is because when it's over, or when a period of time passes, a month or two, where they can get a day off, it's very, very deeply satisfying. And you know, bingo. You live that way. I live that way.
1: You appreciate your time off.
0: Yeah.
1: If you think about it, and I have a theory on this, I think I'm right. Everybody that I know that retires quickly, I'll give you an example. Bob Grant, who I became dear friends with.
0: Sure.
1: Bob Progner actually introduced me to Bob and had the honor of really Bob and I becoming very, very good friends. Bob calls me one day, Harry, I'm retiring. I said, Bob, bad idea. He goes, what do you mean? I said, you're going to miss it within 2 weeks, maybe sooner, and you're going to be coming back. He goes, nope, I'm ready. He goes, how many more years can I do something like this? I said, you're so vibrant, you're so relevant, you're so good. So don't you know, within 2 weeks, he knew he made a mistake. Within a month, he's back on air, and he had a whole nother run. I can't remember because he's done WABC, and he's done WOR. I mean, he's done so many, but he came back. If you are healthy and you are vibrant, I think you need to keep doing something. Maybe you don't have to work 7 days a week, but I think keeping at something keeps you young, keeps you stimulated. You get enough time off if you've backed off what your schedule used to be. I think staying in the game is the right plan.
0: Yeah, I absolutely feel that way, and I was very fortunate to work for the United States Attorney for Maryland. You know, 8 years, Mr. Pearson. He was a great guy. Leon Pearson, P-I-E-R-S-O-N, and I was fortunate enough to be able to work in his law office as a law clerk during school. And his son, who later became the, you know, chief judge of the Baltimore Superior Court, or it's called Supreme Bench or something like that now, but
1: I never heard that term before.
0: He was a top guy. He was an absolutely top guy, and we worked together in his law office. I was research editor of the Law Review, and his son was the editor in chief of the Law Review, and so it was pretty smart office to be in. They were wise, and he worked, I think, to the day he died. I mean, he
1: there are just many people that
0: didn't
1: just
0: have to
1: love,
0: do it.
1: Yeah,
0: he and his brother were in the law firm. They were excited about the work.
1: Yep.
0: Till they quit, you know, until
1: John,
0: they couldn't do it anymore.
1: Going to get the last break in. We're going to come right back strong in just a little bit. Don't go away. It is the Hurley in the Morning program. By the way, I have one new pair of tickets that just came in. So we're going to be giving away at least one more pair of tickets, maybe tomorrow. We just gave out two pairs of tickets. It's going to wind up being at least 50 guest listeners. Now, of course, there are many listeners in that crowd of 300, but I mean directly from our on-air giveaways. We'll have five full tables. It's going to be awesome. It's far and away. We started with none 18 years ago. We went to one. Then we went to two. I think last year we had three. This year we're going to have five. It's amazing. And really great sponsors like Senator Gormley, Senator Palestina, that are sponsoring these tables so that you can go. Because obviously we have to pay the hotel, and also the charity needs to be flying.

0: We'll be back. Don't go away. It is the Hurley in the Morning program.
1: Hurley in the Morning.
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2: We're back. It is just a few clicks away from exactly 10 o'clock. 6 minutes until Brian Kilmeade. John Zarek is doing a great job putting his wonderful table. John, you have a nice table.
3: Yeah, they're.
2: You got a superstar table.
3: Good. Yeah, it's a good crew.
2: I would say. I'd say so. And you're down to just two.
3: Yeah, I told you I'm not leaving until it's locked down.
2: John will not leave broadcast.
3: Judges are calling for me. Clients are calling for me. I'm going to take care of you, Harry.
2: I am proud of your priorities, John. All right, so what are we going to do? A good friend of mine many years ago said, be brief, be brilliant, be gone. He called it the three Bs, the late, great Fred Nichols. I cannot tell you how many times I have used that. And typically when I'm in New York, I use that expression. And every time I've said that before a crowd, it gets an incredible reaction for a lot of reasons. Nobody likes to listen to somebody like Fidel Castro go on and on and on. When you tell someone you're going to be brief, be brilliant, be gone, it's a very good, it really, if you ever want to make an impact before a crowd, tell them you're going to be brief and they will love you for it and maybe even listen to what you're saying. So just a little coaching, because John, I don't say this on your show, but hey, Chris Coleman, I believe that in another life, I would be a life coach.
3: Yeah.
2: My business card would be Harry Hurley, life coach.
3: It's tough to get money for life coaches based on what people tell me, because there's so many screwballs who ordain themselves life coaches.
2: It's true. But I'm telling you, if you're the real deal, they make bank.
3: Oh, yeah.
2: It's big money. You know, a lot of people don't talk about it, but many of these Hollywood mega rich people, they have life coaches.
3: Yeah.
2: Because what happens is invariably, and especially in the age of digital with everyone having a camera and everything, the life coach provides you with coaching and guidance to extricate yourself from a controversy before it even begins, or mitigate it if you're in it. You see these people that just one mistake, one thing that they say, and then it's for the next, especially the next hours, the next 24 to 72 hours, how you handle that makes all the difference whether you'll come out the other side unscathed or undamaged to the extent that's possible, or if you'll get canceled or wrecked. Life coach is no joke.
3: Yeah.
2: I tease about it, but it's no joke.
3: And the people that are really good at it, they have a genuine desire to help other people reach their max.
2: Yeah, not wreck themselves.
3: There are countless people out there that call themselves life coaches. They just need to make a dollar somehow.
2: Right, they're a joke.
3: You know, so they're really not.
2: Yeah, they're a joke.
3: Not in the game.
2: But if you think about it, if you were qualified to be that and you could provide somebody with counseling and coaching on what to say, if you have, maybe you have slip of the tongue, said something politically incorrect that's cancelable, but if you emerge from it by saying and doing all the right things, proper amount of contrition, you know, we've all seen, for example, I know this in my heart of hearts, who was the Minnesota Senator, Al Franken? I was going to describe him to you with the glasses, former Saturday Night Live. Al Franken got canceled for something he never should have been canceled for. It was bad. The picture was bad. I don't know if you remember the circumstances. A woman was sleeping, and he's in a picture pretending that he's touching her in a private area. He wasn't touching her in a private area. It was at a very bad time. It's when people were being canceled willy-nilly, left and right. I don't think he would be canceled today for it. And I don't think he had to be canceled then because of it, but he handled it terribly.
3: Yeah.
2: Terribly.
3: Well, he just quit right away.
2: Well, he did quit.
3: Just about.
2: He did quit, but his initial response was terrible. That was the time you should say, look, I didn't touch.

0: much, but what I did was completely inappropriate, and it gives the appearance of what I was, you know, simulating that I was doing, and it was wrong, and it was invasive, and it was, you know, very, very bad. He could have, I think, survived that. And then, yes, he did. He did wind up quitting because just the pressure that was brought to bear, he wasn't prepared to hold up to it. But yeah, it's, I tease about it, but it's, if you're good at it, it's a very serious function.
1: Yeah. Yeah.
0: Closing comments, final minute.
1: There are people in, you know, there are lawyers that are good at keeping people on the right track.
0: Totally agree.
1: They're accountants. I mean, really good. Unfortunately, the number of accountants is dwindling because accountants can now be investment advisors. And my suspicion is they make a ton of money being investment advisors,
0: yeah, but
1: and not as much being accountants.
0: Here's another
1: one.
0: So
1: the number of accountants is down.
0: Yeah, it's true.
1: But those guys can be life-saving.
0: Here's another one for you. Agents. Sports agents. Now, I'm not a big fan of Drew Rosenhaus, but I remember when he was Terrell Owens' agent, he would come out and he would make statements and he would try to extricate Terrell Owens from stupid stuff he would do. And there are other examples of these agents. They can also be very, very good. Jerry Maguire, you know the deal.
1: Sure.
0: John, great time with you. Thanks for
1: fantastic
0: your support of Next Friday. Appreciate,
1: always.
0: Appreciate
1: always.
0: You so much
1: it's a,
0: for that.
1: It's, a great, it's my pleasure. It's a great time.
0: Thank you. Brian Kilmeade, he's here. He starts right now. See you on the WPG Talk Radio.

0: this done. You have others in tough fights say we need to get this war over with. And they're Republicans. What do you say about that?
1: I think people are saying what they need to say to get elected. And I think the problem is that a lot of the American people don't understand what's going on in Iran, why we haven't won yet. President Trump is being steadfast. He's being patient. He's doing something that he knows is right, is the right thing to do for history and for our national security, even though it's not good for him politically. And so the people on the political front lines, they have to respond the way they have to respond. But I think we could finish this in the next few months. We could finish the military campaign in a week to 2 weeks and then declare victory. Keep the blockade in. Once we finish the military campaign, they won't be able to threaten Gulf shipping at all.
0: Right.
1: Because they won't, because we'll have taken out so much of their military capacity. That the Houthis, as soon as you cut them off from the fire, if they have no revenue or no weapons coming from the Iranians, they're going to be in trouble. All the proxies are going to be in trouble. And then you just squeeze them economically for the long run. And they won't have, and bring them down. It should be over militarily. It can be over in weeks, maybe even a week. Doesn't take much, but we got to do that in order to bring down the long term strategy of bringing down the regime.
0: All right, thanks so much, appreciate it, Mark. Mark Thiessen, check him out. He's got his column in the Washington Post. You see him all over the channel, and he's a Fox News contributor. So he'd be doing this for free, but we decided to pay him, right, Mark?
1: Thank you, Brian. I appreciate that.
0: And he's got a great podcast, which I have not been on. I hope to be asked soon. 1-866-408-7669.
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5: Some reporters from outlets banned from the White House are still being denied access this morning, despite a judge's order to reinstate access. Overnight, a judge ruled in favor of CNN, MS Now, and Politico. Last week, Trump restricted the outlet's access to the White House after accusing them of negative coverage. They sued. The White House television press pool stopped covering Trump's events, and an emergency hearing was held Wednesday. In his ruling, U.S. District Judge Tim Kelly ordered the administration to temporarily temporarily lift the ban. President Trump is planning an elaborate ceremony when Chinese President Xi Jinping arrives at the White House soon. Xi will be the guest at a state dinner that will also be attended by U.S. tech executives. California! Punk rock legend Dead Kennedys founding member East Bay Ray is dealing with Parkinson's.

0: Parkinson's disease. In a statement on Instagram, the band announced that the 67-year-old guitarist plans to continue performing for as long as he can. I'm Michael Kastner.
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1: You're interested in it? Brian's talking about it. 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
2: I don't mean to hurt anybody who has gender dysphoria or thinks they have gender dysphoria, but we've got hundreds of women out there, thousands of women out there that are having to compete still with hundreds of biological males who say they're transgender females. And it is still a problem, even though they're quiet about it. The Hamas wing, the Lululemon wing of the Democratic Party, the wing that wears the Bin Laden jerseys, they're all promoting it as hard as they can. And if they get control, they'll come out of hiding and openly promote it.
3: Possibly again, and that's what happened yesterday. There was a chance to vote on women's sports and making sure that you had to be a woman, like in the Olympics now, to compete. They wouldn't do it. Democrats wouldn't even show up for the hearing and ask a question. Dick Durbin showed up and said, "You're not being serious." Of course they're being serious. Thousands of medals women have already missed out on, as well as prize money that go along with it. They already get paid less than men in many situations. The sponsorship is less. The pay is less. And now you're taking their spots? Why not just cover it?
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4: I'm Christina Lang with everything you need to know. Atlantic County Executive Dennis Levinson urging Governor Mikey Sherrill to support Atlantic City's convention industry rather than develop a competing facility in the Meadowlands. Levinson says the Atlantic City Convention Center needs state investment, while the nearby Sheraton Hotel faces a possible December closure without tax incentives. He says losing the hotel would make it harder to attract major conventions. Hamilton Police asking residents to adopt a nightly 9 p.m. safety routine to help prevent thefts and break-ins. Residents are urged to lock their doors, vehicles, secure valuables, and report suspicious activity. 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Police say a quick security check each night can help keep home, cars, and belongings safe. A Jersey Shore singer may have another chance to shine on NBC's The Voice after a successful blind audition on Monday night's season premiere. All three judges turned their chairs to show they liked 32-year-old Destiny Monroe, who is from Atlantic City and lives in Egg Harbor Township. 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I'm Christina Lang.
5: Your WPG Atlantic City Electric AccuWeather forecast for South Jersey. This afternoon, expect brisk and cool conditions with a mix of sun and clouds, reaching a high of 65. Tonight will be mostly cloudy and getting windier with a low of 53. Tomorrow will bring mostly cloudy skies and a steady breeze with a high of 68. Looking ahead to Saturday, anticipate cloudy and windy weather with a chance of a few showers and a high of 65. By Sunday, the forecast calls for mostly cloudy skies, breezy conditions, and a possible shower with a high of 63. I'm AccuWeather meteorologist Joe Lundberg on WPG Talk Radio 95.5.
6: Fox News, I'm CJ Papa. President Trump and his counterpart from China exchanging gifts this morning at the White House. Fox's Peter Ducey is there.
7: The president's got AI on the mind. We know that because first thing this morning, he posted a big day with President Xi of China. Super intelligence will be a big topic of discussion, but I want to leave it exactly where it is. That is China's position. Also, our guardrail is the DOJ. The DOJ recently has been busy trying to keep China in line on this.
6: That's not the only topic.
8: China has some red lines, too, especially on Taiwan. So all eyes will be on President Trump to see if he pauses a $14 billion arms sale to Taiwan. Xi wants him to.
6: Fox's Manuel Rivera in D.C. Hawaii's Governor Josh Green closes state and county offices and public schools on the Big Island with Tropical Storm Nolo approaching. It's forecast to become a hurricane tonight. 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
9: I'm Susan Lee, and this is the Fox Business Report.
10: Stocks lost ground at the open. Investors are looking at still elevated crude oil prices and higher yields on U.S. Treasuries.

0: which results in higher interest rates for borrowing. New claims for unemployment benefits declined last week to 197,000, a sign of the job market holding up. Darden Restaurants, parent of Olive Garden and Longhorn Steakhouse, saw higher sales in the summer quarter, but also higher costs. Darden shares opened down nearly 2%. Meta shares are up more than 1.5%. It just unveiled audio-only AI glasses and a wearable charm that connects to AI. Starbucks has revealed in a government filing it plans to close about 1% of underperforming coffee houses in North America. Shares are flat. That's your Fox Business Report. I'm Jenny Coselda. Invested in you.
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1: This hasn't happened since 2015. I'm Dave Anthony, Fox News. China's leader is at the White House, where President Trump gave Xi Jinping a red carpet welcome before a state dinner tonight. They'll talk trade and AI. And in a Trump Truth Social post, the president wrote that he and the Chinese leader both want superintelligence to be left exactly where it is, amid a push by many lawmakers for more regulations to keep AI from getting dangerously out of control. The two leaders may also discuss this.
2: The Pentagon says China's in the midst of a massive nuclear expansion with its arsenal on track to surpass 1,000 warheads by 2030.
1: Fox's Lucas Tomlinson also reports.
2: Today, China boasts the largest navy in the world, and the U.S. Navy is half the size it was during the Cold War. It's been more than 10 years since Xi last visited the White House, when he promised then-President Barack Obama China would not continue its military buildup atop those man-made islands in the South China Sea. Xi broke that promise, fortifying the islands with runways and air defense systems, and President Xi is expected to press President Trump to halt U.S. arms sales to Taiwan during their summit.
1: They may also talk about the Iran conflict that continues to spill over to Saudi Arabia.
3: Six ballistic missiles were fired towards the Saudi port of Yanbu on the Red Sea. According to the Saudi military, all were intercepted. They blame the Iran-backed Houthi group based in Yemen, which is attempting to blockade Saudi Arabia, the world's top oil exporter.
1: That's Fox's Jonathan Savage. In about 3 hours, Israel's prime minister will speak out about Iran at the United Nations General Assembly. The Israeli ambassador to the UN, Danny Danon, tells Fox that Benjamin Netanyahu will detail
4: what we have to do in order to ensure they are not capable of obtaining nuclear warheads.
1: Netanyahu will also address Gaza, as anti-Israel protests are planned in New York, accusing Netanyahu of genocide and all the Palestinian deaths from Israel's war in Gaza, triggered by Hamas's deadly terror attack in 2023. America's listening to Fox News.
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11: 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They treated Trump like a king in Beijing. So he's got to show a little respect. And the guy is a dictator. All the decisions go through him. So you got to have a nice relationship with him. No one's been tougher on China than Donald Trump. He's the one who started the trade war. He's the one that confronted the China virus. He's the one knocking out all their satellites in Latin America and Iran. We got this. Everything's going to be fine. I trust the president. I don't think it's any sort of submissiveness when he's actually just exhibiting some diplomatic skill.
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0: found that fascinating, very educational. And today, all of those tech guys are going to be invited to the White House to be part of the delegation to wine and dine President Xi of China, along with their delegation, who, by the way, are acting like, I'm just watching some of this video, and it was alluded to by Ambassador Waltz earlier, they're acting like thugs, the whole Chinese delegation, trying to push our people around. Absolutely incredible. You know, they were told to do stuff like that. The arrogance. When we come back, I cannot wait to talk to the Prime Minister of Moldova. Vasilia Tolan will be with us in studio. You'll listen to the Brian Kilmeade Show. If you want to know a country under fire understands the threat of war, it is them on a daily basis.
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2: I'm Christina Lang with everything you need to know. Atlantic County Executive Dennis Levinson urging Governor Mikey Sherrill to support Atlantic City's convention industry rather than develop a competing facility in the Meadowlands. Levinson says the Atlantic City Convention Center needs state investment, while the nearby Sheraton Hotel faces a possible December closure without tax incentives. He says losing the hotel would make it harder to attract major conventions. Hamilton Police asking residents to adopt a nightly 9 p.m. safety routine to help prevent thefts and break-ins. Residents are urged to lock their doors, vehicles, secure valuables, and report suspicious activity. The reminder comes as residents have discussed car break-ins and broken windows on the department's Facebook page. Police say a quick security check each night can help keep home, cars, and belongings safe. A Jersey Shore singer may have another chance to shine on NBC's The Voice after a successful blind audition on Monday night's season premiere. All three judges turned their chairs to show they liked 32-year-old Destiny Monroe, who is from Atlantic City and lives in Egg Harbor Township. 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I'm Christina Lang.
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0: The gathering comes as both nations lead the world in AI development.
1: All expected to be there tonight. OpenAI's Sam Altman, NVIDIA's Jensen Huang, Meta's Mark Zuckerberg, Microsoft's Satya Nadella, SpaceX AI's Elon Musk, Google's Sundar Pichai, and Apple's Tim Cook.
0: That's Fox's Connor Hinson. Hurricane Polo lashing Mexico's coast with bands of heavy rain.
2: Hurricane Polo has become the second strongest hurricane in Pacific history, bringing warnings of flooding and landslides. It intensified quickly on Tuesday, going from a tropical storm to a Category 5 in less than 24 hours, and has prompted a flash flood threat across the southwest U.S. through Friday.
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3: I'm Jerry Willis, and this is the Fox Business Report.
4: New home sales bounced back in August, rising 6.4% from July. The median sales price for a new home sold last month was $393,700, up slightly from July and an increase of 7.4% from a year ago. Also today, the number of jobless claims filed last week was released. New claims declined to 197,000, a sign of the job market holding up. Darden Restaurants, parent company of Olive Garden and other chains, reported a weaker profit in its summer quarter. Sales held up, and Longhorn Steakhouse saw sales up 6%, though costs rose and Darden shares are down 1%. U.S. crude, West Texas Intermediate, up to $94 a barrel today. The 10-year Treasury note yield remains over 5%. That's your Fox Business Report. I'm Jenny Coselda. Invested in you.
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0: peace. What I'm afraid of, you know, to get a peace of at any cost. And I think if we get a peace at any cost, you know, the abusers that are not stopped, the tolerance of abuse is only delaying yet another abuse. So it's very important that Ukraine and countries like Moldova get a just peace.
1: In other words, it's got to include security guarantees.
0: Absolutely. But maybe speaking of security, I want to take this opportunity to thank also the people of America, the current administration for a direct contribution to security in that part of the world. For example, you may know U.S. administration has helped us build a power line, a 400 kilovolts line that is uniting us with Romania, you know, and this is helping us also potentially export energy to Ukraine. And this is actually, our ambassador calls it the Trump Liberty Line. So things like this, infrastructure projects like this, is contributing to a stronger Moldova and by also a stronger Ukraine.
1: I didn't know that. You know, there's a theory in some in this country subscribe to it, that when NATO expanded close to Russia's border, they felt threatened. And this is a reaction to that threat. When NATO, that's not how I view it, but how do you view it?
0: Well, I view it is that by trying to deter NATO, Putin

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0: Yes, you have some GDP growth, but this GDP growth is completely unproductive because it's building tanks, which is, are not creating value for the society.
1: Exactly. Vasile Tofan, great knowing you. Moldova's prime minister, thanks so much and stay safe.
0: Thank you so much.
1: Appreciate you and all your people.
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1: Begins. I'm Lisa Brady, Fox News. A closed-door meeting at the White House after a red carpet welcome for China's President Xi.
2: President Trump is expected to address tariffs and trade during his meetings with Xi, as well as Iran, the war in Ukraine, and artificial intelligence. In opening remarks, Xi says the U.S. and China share a responsibility to make sure AI is always under human control.
1: Fox's Jared Halpern at the White House. Protests planned outside and inside the U.N., where Israeli Prime Minister Benjamin Netanyahu will take his turn before world leaders.
3: Just like last year and previously, when the Prime Minister addresses the General Assembly Hall, dozens of diplomats are again expected to walk out in protest. But the Prime Minister will lay out why Israel needs to defend itself against Hamas's terror and the continuing threat from Iran.
1: Fox's Eric Shawn at the UN, where the Palestinian Authority President Mahmoud Abbas spoke earlier, accusing the Israelis of genocidal war.
4: Our people are being subjected at the hands of the Israeli occupation forces to killing, destruction, starvation, and attempts at displacement.
1: Giving a virtual address after being denied a visa to appear in person. Day six of the murder trial for former pastor and American Idol contestant Caleb Flynn, charged with killing his wife Ashley in Ohio. His ex-mistress, Alea Botner, spending a second day on the stand, reading text messages from Flynn about wanting his wife dead.
5: I'm sorry I hurt you. I was up till 4 a.m. last night crying and literally thinking of ways to kill her and not go to jail.
1: Another message the night before the killing says he's free and that actions will come the next day. Flynn has been crying in the courtroom at times. Prosecutors say the murder scene was staged to look like a home invasion. The couple's two preteen daughters who were home at the time are also expected to testify. America is listening to Fox News.
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9: I'm Christina Lang with everything you need to know. The driver involved in the fatal crash that killed the 7-year-old Pleasantville boy has been issued 3 traffic tickets. Court records show Sienna Archetta was cited for driving an unregistered vehicle using fictitious plates and having no liability insurance. Police say Archetta's Nissan Altima struck Jaden's mini bike Sunday evening near Massachusetts Avenue, and the nonprofit Skate AC has planned a community ride out Friday to honor his life. Hamilton Township has a community partnership with Amazon connected to the company coming to the former Atlantic City race course. Amazon is funding the $2.3 million purchase of a new ladder truck and other fire apparatus for the town. Township committee is expected to introduce an ordinance for the funding during its October 5th meeting. North Wildwood kicks off its 35th annual Irish Fall Festival today to celebrate the town's deep Irish roots. Events include Thursday's golf tournament and USA versus Ireland amateur boxing, Irish vendors, and live entertainment all weekend. Saturday's Irish jog on the boardwalk and Sunday's parade after Mass at St. Anne's. 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

0: The Atlantic City Electric AccuWeather forecast for South Jersey. This afternoon, expect brisk and cool conditions with a mix of sun and clouds, reaching a high of 65. Tonight will be mostly cloudy and getting windier with a low of 53. Tomorrow will bring mostly cloudy skies and a steady breeze with a high of 68. Looking ahead to Saturday, anticipate cloudy and windy weather with a chance of a few showers and a high of 65. By Sunday, the forecast calls for mostly cloudy skies, breezy conditions, and a possible shower with a high of 63. I'm AccuWeather meteorologist Joe Lundberg on WPG Talk Radio 95.5.
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3: All right, from 48th and 6th in Midtown Manhattan, heard around the country, around the world, the Brian Kilmeade Show comes your way. This hour is going to be big. David Gelman, Republican strategist for the Trump 2024, an illegal surrogate, too, when Donald Trump was being overwhelmed by all types of challenges leading up to his nomination, ultimately his election. He's going to be with us to tell us the chances of Trump pulling this off without him being on the ballot. I'm talking about success for Republicans at the midterms. But today is all about the UNGA week. It's the United Countries come to the United Nations, and they all give their speeches, critical of the body in the case of Argentina, sending a message being critical of us in the case of Iran, and of course the U.S. sending a message too about what is at stake, how well we're doing, and our future. Ambassador Mike Waltz is right at the center of all of it. He's the U.S. ambassador to the United Nations and joins us now. Ambassador, what kind of week has this been for you?
4: Hey, Brian, good to be with you. Well, this is it's really the world's kind of Super Bowl of diplomacy, so to speak. There's only one time a year, one place in the world where you get over 150 prime ministers, presidents, foreign ministers, finance ministers, CEOs to come within a few blocks in New York City. And I know everybody in New York is feeling the traffic, but it is, look, it's an opportunity to get so many things done. Everything from, Brian, I just left a meeting on mining critical minerals on the floor of the seabed where you vacuum up these nodules, all the way to, of course, super intelligence, no longer artificial intelligence, super intelligence, and all the geopolitical issues of the day.
3: When for you personally, how do you divide up your day? I mean, you got the U.S. delegation, but you also have a role in the United Nations. How do you do this job?
4: On about 3 hours of sleep, number one, but that's just a normal average week for President Trump, as we all know. When he's here, I'm with him in his meetings, whether that was with the Prime Minister of the United Kingdom or the Gulf Cooperation Council meetings that he did. Secretary Rubio's here. I'm there with them. And then aside from that, engaging in a lot of places where we have where we're using the UN and working with the UN on burden sharing. And so I know a lot of people say, how does this fit into America First or MAGA foreign policy? Well, burden sharing is a key piece of that. I don't want to ever see U.S. troops in Gaza, right? But now we have an international stabilization force after the president's 20-point peace plan. Brian, gangs have taken over Haiti just off our shores. We don't want that to spread. So now we have a U.N.-backed gang suppression force going in. So I'm focused on a lot of those areas where the U.N. is actually, believe it or not, being effective. We have to push. It's under our leadership. And then finally, as you know, I've been at the president's direction very focused on reforming this place. And look, we've cleaned up NATO and gotten it back on track. And by the end of his term, we're going to have the UN in a much, much better place and actually working for us, not against us.
3: Today's Prime Minister Netanyahu will speak at 2:00. Yesterday, the president of Iran spoke. And of course, every country speaks from their point of view. I want you to hear Iran, because I think when they went to speak, did you guys walk out?
4: We did. Yeah, it was just a bunch of garbage. So yep, we walked out. We're not going to sit and take that kind of nonsense.
3: Let me have you comment on it now. Cut 14.
5: The United States president described us as terrorists. We have been the victims of terrorism. We have only defended ourselves. We are not terrorists. our innocent people have been the

0: targets of cowardly attacks and aggressions imposed upon our country.
1: Is that how you view it?
2: Yeah, that's pretty rich coming from a regime that just machine gunned, imprisoned, and are still hanging right now young people, protesters, to the tune of 40,000 deaths in just a few days, just a few months ago. Not to mention the 50 years of terrorism across the country, the Beirut bombing of our Marines, the 600-plus soldiers killed in Iraq, Hezbollah, Hamas, Houthis. I mean, the guy's just full of it. But, you know, what fascinates me, Brian, is when we hear, whether it's the Cubans, the Iranians, or others, you know, do they believe their own propaganda? You know, where they live in these societies, these regimes that are incentivized to just lie to themselves, or do they know what kind of garbage they're spewing? I don't know.
1: So the Washington Post, I think, and the New York Times had stories about how there was some engagement with the Iranians on the sidelines about what it would take to end the conflicts. And one of their demands was we end our blockade and unfreeze all their funds. What could you tell me about the progress of any talks or the lack thereof?
2: Well, this was the first engagement we've had since the ceasefire broke down. President Trump is always open to talk to anyone, particularly when it comes to driving a deal that'll make us safer or more prosperous. So, unfortunately, that didn't happen, but they did meet with our envoy, Steve Witkoff, and Kushner. There's, I think, some new things on the table, Brian, but I don't want to get ahead of us looking at it, working it through our process, and we'll see what's next. But, look, I always think it's a positive when there is some, not always, but some kind of engagement going on. Meanwhile, their economy is suffering by the week. We've got a foot on their neck. Maximum pressure is continuing. The currency is tanking. Foreign currency reserves are at almost zero. And again, we're seeing more and more where they can't even pay their people anymore.
1: Ambassador Mike Waltz, our guest. Ambassador, I understand when the Gulf states got together with the president, the message was, please don't escalate. Is that the right way to characterize it?
2: I wouldn't necessarily say that. It was, you know, there was some discussion around, obviously, the Houthis are up to their old ways, backed by Iran, attacking some shipping, although not like we saw under the Biden administration, certainly attacking our partners in Saudi. So discussion there, discussion of Syria, discussion of kind of what's next in Lebanon. It was really kind of a walk around the region where each one of those of our Gulf partners are quite focused.
1: Is it true that you were, or not you, but maybe you, were urging the UAE and Saudi Arabia to get together again and have a united response to Iran and a united response to the Houthis and kind of urging them to take care of it themselves?
2: Well, it's really focusing. I mean, we were urging both our Saudi and Emirati partners to work together in a number of ways. They're on the opposite sides of the conflict in Sudan. We need them to work together in Yemen, and it's widely known that they actually almost went to blows over being in the opposite sides of the conflict in Yemen. So the Emiratis are just a hugely capable and forward-looking ally, and so are the Saudis, and we need all of them working together to deal with this whole smorgasbord of threats here.
1: So right now, are we reluctant to get directly involved against the Houthis, even though we bombed them for, what, 53 straight days?
2: Well, we're supporting the Saudis. We're supporting them defensively. There's a number of operational, and tactical concerns with how to get engaged if the president decides to. Those conversations are ongoing over the last 2-3 days. And Brian, I don't want to get ahead of what he decides, but there, as you know, I mean, we have huge deployments in the Sea of Oman. We have the blockade in place. We have a number of other obligations around the world. So it's really about getting the right capabilities in place to deal with it.
1: You understood. Today, with the prime minister coming to town, we have the mayor of New York City responding to Netanyahu, who's defiant that he's not going to be arrested because

0: because the mayor wants him arrested and the ICC indicted him. Here's the mayor, cut 26.
1: We all know that what the prime minister has said in that video is not true. What we do know to actually be the truth when it comes to the prime minister is that he is the subject of an international criminal court arrest warrant for alleged war crimes and crimes against humanity. And as the prime minister, he is the architect of horrific genocide against Palestinians. And that just a few days ago, his military killed an 11-year-old boy in what is deemed to be a safe zone in Gaza. So that is what I have to say to his video.
0: So the ICC, we don't recognize that court, and your response to the mayor and the prime minister going back and forth.
2: Well, I just don't know if the mayor is ignorant in this case or just posturing to his left, but we are not a party to the Rome Treaty, which is the treaty that establishes the ICC. And in fact, we are unleashing a whole slew of measures against this out-of-control globalist court that right now, as we speak, Brian, are coming after U.S. soldiers. So we don't recognize it, number one. Number two, we are a party to the U.N. Treaty, which means heads of state, even ones we don't like the president of Iran, we are obligated to allow them to come here. And thirdly, as a mayor, he doesn't have jurisdiction, and he certainly doesn't have anything that overrides those treaty obligations. So this is just, I think, posturing, unfortunately, to his pro-Palestinian left and his politics.
0: I know you focused in New York, Ambassador, but I do know in Gaza the rebuild's beginning, I understand, in an organized, incremental way. I know you're very much a part of that. Could you explain what's happening?
2: Well, just think about where we were a year ago. You had Israeli hostages in the tunnels of Hamas. They are now all out, both the living and, unfortunately, the deceased. No aid was moving in. Bombs dropping everywhere with the war raging. And, you know, Brian, in New York, there were the pro-Palestinian protesters, Columbia students raging around everywhere. All of that has now changed under President Trump's 20-point peace plan. And all of that started for a meeting that we had at the UN General Assembly just a year ago. We now have the Board of Peace. We have an International Stabilization Force. We have a World Bank Fund. And we just had a $2.5 billion pledge from other countries, Arab countries, to start the rebuilding. We have a long way to go, but President Trump is determined that we'll never again have another October 7th and that this terrorist group, Hamas, backed by Iran, can't rule Gaza and drag the whole region back into conflict.
0: Where's the disarmament?
2: We're making progress.
0: Where's the disarmament at?
2: It's getting into the finer details of kind of the phasing. When they disarm in one place, does Israel pull back in another place, and who verifies all of that? So they're down to the nitty-gritty details, but frankly, I don't see it finalizing until Israel's elections are done over the next month.
0: Understood. So UNRWA is this corrupt organization, aid organization, that was actually some of members of which were in on the raid October 7th. They killed innocent Israelis. So over 100. So what happened to that group? Is that part of your reform effort, Ambassador Wolf?
2: It is. Well, we've worked with Congress. We've defunded it. We're no longer giving them a dollar, despite the Biden administration that put nearly $500 million towards this aid organization that's in Gaza, that is completely penetrated by Hamas, and often even works with them, like you just outlined in the attack that we saw on October 7th. We are defunding right now, and then we're in the process of, we're going to get to the point where we dismantle it. They do have some humanitarian functions, some education functions. Those need to pull over to this new administrative committee that we established with the Board of Peace to take over governance. It's a painful process, much like all things at the UN, but it's well underway.
0: All right. And the Chinese delegation, how are they? How would you express their, how would you describe their tone? There's times when we've been hostile with each other in different periods in our relationship.
2: You know, I have to be honest with you. They're kind of, you know, what we call their advance, the people that come and set everything up, have been incredibly, I wouldn't even say assertive, have been aggressive with our folks. I mean, thank God, you know, Monica Crowley, our ambassador that's ahead of

0: protocol stands her ground. This is President Trump hosting. But it'll all work out fine. The president is determined and is in the midst of having an incredible state visit for Xi. It is important that we have these conversations, that they have a relationship. And it's fine. It's number one, number two economy in the world, and arguably the two most powerful militaries in the world. And, you know, as I was saying about the UN, you have to be able to sit down and talk. And as a soldier, as a veteran who's lost men in combat, anytime we're using words and not bullets is righteous work.
1: But I do have to ask you, what happened? You mean at the UN building, the Chinese were trying to bully their way into
0: No. Rooms? This is down in Washington. Okay. And there's a long history. You know, it usually happens kind of when we go over there. You can kind of roll the tape and see where it, you know, sometimes it gets really kind of shoving, that kind of stuff. I don't want to get ahead of the visit, but the visit's turning out fine. It's going to be great. I got to tell you, having that B-1 bomber fly right overhead, it looked like he got a little low. It was pretty loud.
1: Yeah, well, we missed it with all the pool problems we've been having with the press, but we did hear about it. Thanks so much. Ambassador Mike Wells has done a fantastic job this week, as usual. Appreciate you joining us, and our audience appreciates you, too.
0: Hey, thank you, Brian, and it's no longer UNGA, it's MUNGA. Make the UN great again.
1: I know. He's handing out the hats. I love it. Thank you. All right, so when we come back, your calls, 1-866-408-7669, or write me at briankilmeade.com. 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
8: President Trump is welcoming Chinese President Xi Jinping to the White House this morning. Xi will be the guest at a state dinner that will also be attended by U.S. tech executives. You won't see or hear that arrival because some reporters from outlets banned from the White House have still been denied access this morning despite a judge's order to reinstate access. Overnight, a judge ruled in favor of CNN, MS Now, and Politico. Last week, President Trump restricted the outlets' access to the White House after accusing them of negative coverage. They sued. The White House television press pool stopped covering Trump's events, and an emergency hearing was held Wednesday. In the ruling, the judge ordered the administration to temporarily lift the ban. The outlets now

0: for calling for another emergency hearing over still being denied access, and the judge has given the White House until 12:30 to comply. Legal analyst Misty Maris.
1: The next step would be for the judge to ask the administration, why are you not abiding by the court order?
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1: Shame on you, Mr. Mamdani. Shame on you for supporting the Hamas terrorist monsters who butchered our people. Shame on you for inciting riots against New York Jews. I'm coming to the UN. I'm going to tell the truth about our heroic soldiers, and I'm going to tell the truth about you.
2: Yes, but the thing that I don't like about that is we're elevating this mayor. He loves it, just like the London mayor when he started taking on Trump in the first term. Trump just stopped talking about him, and it helped. And, you know, he's kept a lower profile, too. But Mamdani is got somebody that wants to pin himself to major. And we've heard this before. It's done a lot in sports where, you know, you can create a rivalry. If the guy's better than you, you just say you're a rival of his, and all of a sudden you get elevated to his level because people look at the matchup. Mr. Prime Minister, I know it shows that you're saying bring it on, but I don't like you elevating this mayor in New York City whose ego is already out of control and his execution has been totally... It shows he's 34 years old with no experience. He tried to tax people with second property. It's been a disaster. Tried to get free buses. It's been unable. The MTA said it would cost millions of dollars, be unaffordable, so he can't do it. So people are just refusing to pay. So that's been a disaster. He's trying to freeze rents. What he's doing is condemning buildings and running landlords out of their businesses. And rents have only gone up. So everything he's trying to do, it just shows that there are slogans he can't execute at all. One of the things he pledged to do is to arrest Prime Minister Netanyahu. The latest campaign promise that he can't pull off. Can't wait. We're going to talk about the president, what he plans on doing in the midterms and more. Brian Kilmeade Show.
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3: I'm Christina Lang with everything you need to know. The driver involved in the fatal crash that killed the 7-year-old Pleasantville boy has been issued 3 traffic tickets. Court records show Sienna Archetta was cited for driving an unregistered vehicle, using fictitious plates, and having no liability insurance. Police say Archetta's Nissan Altima struck Jaden's mini bike Sunday evening near Massachusetts Avenue, and the nonprofit Skate AC has planned a community ride out Friday to honor his life. Hamilton Township has a community partnership with Amazon connected to the company coming to the former Atlantic City race course. Amazon is funding the $2.3 million purchase of a new ladder truck and other fire apparatus for the town. Township committee is expected to introduce an ordinance for the funding during its October 5th meeting. North Wildwood kicks off its 35th annual Irish Fall Festival today to celebrate the town's deep Irish roots. Events include Thursday's golf tournament and USA versus Ireland amateur boxing, Irish vendors, and live entertainment all weekend. Saturday's Irish jog on the boardwalk and Sunday's parade after Mass at St. Anne's. 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

0: track to surpass 1,000 warheads by 2030, including expanding missile silo fields in the western part of the country, similar to what the U.S. has in North Dakota, Montana, and Wyoming.
1: And that's Fox's Lucas Tomlinson in D.C. 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
2: Child abuse is not a bad thing.

0: show like no other. It's Brian Kilmeade.
1: Hey, we are back, and David Gelman, our guest, Republican strategist, Trump 2024 legal surrogate and former prosecutor. Dave, welcome.
2: Hey, thanks for having me, Brian.
1: First off, it's a little bit, it's kind of almost a relief for you, because for the longest time, you couldn't say Donald Trump without court case.
2: Yeah.
1: I mean, it was nonstop. While running for office, it was one case after another, and the more cases he had, it seems like the better he did. Right now, without the House, with the House and Senate, he really hasn't had that problem so far.
2: No, I mean, he hasn't, thank God. But, you know, who knows what's going to be happening, obviously, with the midterms coming up. You know, we got the House and Senate, and there's obviously a very slim majority right now. So we know what's going to happen if the Republicans lose the House. The Democrats are already talking about it. They're going to go try to impeach him full throttle.
1: Right, and they're going to go talk about investments and talk about the families and what they're involved with. So if you're a private citizen and you're representing the government and you have an investment overseas, is that a conflict of interest?
2: I mean, I don't know how it would be, because, look, if you and I had an investment overseas, right, and then Congress is like, oh, wait a minute, Brian Kilmeade, you know, has, you know, something with the, you know, somebody in Ukraine or whatever. Okay, there's nothing illegal about doing these things overseas. But if you have the last name of Trump, obviously, they're going to go after you. It doesn't matter what it is. It's a fishing expedition. Same thing with Hunter Biden. You know, now his was obviously a little different compared to something like that. But look, it's going to be a scary thing if the Democrats win the House and or the Senate.
1: We're not going to get anything done for the country. It'll just be look for the score political points by putting people on trial.
2: Well, how much stuff is getting done now? I mean, Congress still can't get anything done without the president. The president's doing everything by executive action for the most part. Maybe today we'll get that the sports bill done, which will be great. But I agree with you. I mean, it's going to be a stalemate for 2 years. And the president, look, you got to commend him and this administration. They're going forward. And even if it is they do lose the House and or the Senate, which hopefully they don't, but if they do, they're going to just do everything by executive action. And obviously, we know what's going to happen after that. The courts are going to get involved because the Democrats can't like anything that the president does.
1: So the president kicked out Politico, CNN, and MSNBC, MSNBC. And a judge said, we're going to let them go back in for 14 days. Yeah. Could you bring us up to date on this?
2: So yeah, it happened this morning. As I was getting on the train here, I read about it. And nobody's surprised about this. But you remember, this is the same judge who ruled in favor of Jim Acosta in 2018 for very similar actions. The judge is pretty much saying this. There was not due process. So meaning they didn't get notice that they were going to be getting kicked out. And then the reasons for them getting kicked out were not sufficient enough for the judge, at least for this temporary injunction, temporary restraining order that they have. So the judge is saying, look, they can come back in 14 days. They can come back for 14 days. And government, you have to provide better reasons why you are allowed to kick them out permanently. And vice versa, the plaintiffs in the matter and the news stations, they have to provide it as well.
1: So if right now Politico goes and tries to cover the president's dinner tonight, they'll be allowed in?
2: They will be allowed in, yeah. But here's the thing. The president doesn't have to answer any questions from them. And he shouldn't. I mean, look, it's his prerogative. This is not a First Amendment issue, in my opinion.
1: He's so accessible. He likes talking to them back and forth.
2: You know it better than anybody. Yeah. He's the most accessible president we've ever had. He does like this. And look, I don't have any inside knowledge or anything like that, but I think the president kind of knew what was going to happen. I think he knew that this was probably going to be a loser, especially with this judge. I mean, you know, this judge is not a very Trump favorable judge. And even his opinion, he kind of bashed the government a little bit. So,
1: right.
2: You know, we kind of knew that.
1: So when we talk about AI and people talk about damages being

0: done and maybe manipulating people. And sadly, we have cases of suicide where an AI agent is telling a kid how to commit suicide and making him determined to do so. Are these companies going to get like the social media companies and get indemnified and be immune to these type of prosecutions, or are they going to be open to prosecution?
1: I mean, I think they're going to have to be open, but this is such a new world we're living in now with AI, and it keeps progressing and keeps modifying if you think about it. I mean, we're almost at the beginning stages of everything, so people are kind of trying to figure it out as we go. But I think we have to really figure out what the parameters are and everything, and I know the government wants to have some oversight, although the government probably isn't the best entity to do the oversight for AI, as we're probably aware. But there's going to have to be some type of consideration, some type of penalty if, in fact, this happens and it's because of AI.
0: But is the best way to control these companies knowing that if they do something irresponsible, they could be sued?
1: I 100%. I mean, they shouldn't be immune to anything like that, civilly at least. But again, the proving that point, though, that's going to be the issue. Now, if you can say, hey, look, AI, whatever company, this child or whoever used this particular AI model, and this is the exact reason why they did what they did, the committed suicide or whatever it may be, look, game over. But it's not always cut and dry like that, Brian. We all know that. So it's going to be a very difficult thing to prove in the civil court if that does happen.
0: So let's look at the midterms now. If things stay the way they currently are, it looks as though both the House would go to the Democrats and the Senate remains a toss-up. How do you see it?
1: Look, I'm optimistic about it. I was at the GOP midterm convention a couple weeks ago, and there was a lot of optimism. And I just don't buy the polls. I mean, when have they been right lately? They haven't. It's been difficult. So I'm not saying that it could be wrong, but I think I'm optimistic that the House and the Senate will stay GOP run. You got to look. The Democrats have some really bad candidates. I mean, El Sayed, that's top of the list. He's the biggest socialist. He has the guy from the New York Times, who's Piker, who's backing him and everything. If the Republicans can stay on message and just make the Democrats prove their points that, oh, we want to have men and women's sports. We want to defund ICE. We want to have socialism. If they can prove that, if they can stay on that message, I mean, that's a winning message for the Republicans, and they can, just take this all the way to November 4th.
0: So Hakeem Jeffries LL Seed was confronted by what he said after Ayatollah Khomeini was killed in the initial strike in Iran. And afterwards, he said he was caught on tape saying, don't bring anything up because it's not really, there's a lot of people who are upset that he's dead, which is crazy because he's responsible for killing thousands of Americans. I want you to hear him respond to this. Cut 30.
2: You stand with us.
3: And I will always stand, like I told you, I will always stand with movements for freedom and democracy. But again, I want to be careful because how many times were you taken down a path to war that we could not get ourselves out of? Trillions of dollars in losses. Sanctions that ended up hurting the people of those countries more than they ever hurt the leadership of those countries. And so what I'll tell you is what I think you want to hear from me is to say, well, the U.S. has a responsibility to be involved in regime change. And what I'll tell you is the U.S. has no, we should not be in the business of regime change. But I will always stand with movements for freedom and democracy.
0: So I guess he would have been against Venezuela, but he's going to have in Dearborn. There's a lot of them there, or Islamic extremists who immigrated here.
1: Yeah, you're exactly right. But look, this is so extreme, so on the left, and Dearborn it's a decent sized chunk of Michigan, but Michigan is a big place, so you have a lot of other areas. So this message is not going to play in certain areas in Michigan. And with Mike Rogers, he's going to really have to just hone in on that he is such an extreme candidate. He is not good for Michigan. He's certainly not good for the United States. And just keep talking about these particular policies.
0: So right now, the polls show that Rogers trailing by about 3 points. Does that surprise you?
1: No, well, hey, that's in the margin of error. And again, polls, I just don't trust polls. They haven't been right in the last 10 years. Yeah. So I think it's going to be a game time decision.
0: Here's Mike Rogers, cut 31.
4: And then something happened in the primary.

0: Rogers could not be more inverse of El Sayed. Traditional Republican with a military background and FBI background.
1: Yep. I like him. He might not be the most exciting candidate out there at all, but he's very good. He's very polished. He knows what he's talking about. And he's going after the policies of El Sayed. That's all you want to do. Just go after what he thinks. Go after who he associates with Hassan Piker and what he believes. And if you can do that, if Mike Rogers stays on that message, which he's doing, and his campaign is doing a very good job at it, I think he's going to win Michigan.
0: Right. And lastly, you mentioned college sports. The Saving College Sports Act is going to be up for a vote today. It could get as many as 70 votes. It seems to be, you know, 5 years to finish five. You have five years to play. Then you can only transfer once without having to force to be sit out a year. There's going to be NIL, almost a clearinghouse where people know before their investment. They'll have a somewhat of a salary cap. No union. Mm-hmm. What do you think?
1: I think it's a great idea because college sports, I love it. I watch college football every Saturday, every day of the week if I can. But it's a mess right now. I mean, you got some of these quarterbacks who are making more than professional quarterbacks. It's insane. And the other thing that's part of this deal, College Sports Saving Act, is that coaches cannot take jobs in midseason to go to another college. I think that's also something that's big and that's very underrated right now. Something needs to be done because it's a wild, wild west. And thank God, you know, it sounds like that this will pass, has to go to the House. Obviously, they're in recess right now, but all indications are that it's going to pass there, and then the president will sign it.
0: Here's Drew Rosenhaus, who's an NFL agent, who's a college agent, too, and even recruits kids in high school now. Cut 36.
2: Would you like to see more rules and reform?
3: No. As an NFL agent, I kind of like it the way it is. You know, it is the wild, wild west. There's a lot of money being thrown around for these young men. Look, I'm an American. I believe in free enterprise. I like it wide open. I think players should be able to get their value. I like the system as it is. I don't want any restraints or any more rules. We've got enough of those in the NFL and in college. This is pretty neat the way that it is, and I'd like to keep it this way.
0: What do you think?
1: Of course he's going to say that because there's a cap on agent fees. It's 5% in this new bill. So, of course, Drew's going to say that. And that's cool. We're a capitalist society. But we do need some guardrails. I mean, it's just gotten out of hand.
0: Right. And, you know, it's easy if you're football and you're an LSU, great. But if you're East Stroudsburg State, you're in trouble. You know, there's not a lot of major companies looking to go to, not to put them down, the Division II schools, Division III schools, the NA, the NAIA schools or other sports. That's the whole thing. How do you save the Olympic sports?
1: It's very difficult because, look, there's such a have and a have-not scenario. You got the LSUs, the Michigans, the Alabamas, who are just getting millions and millions of dollars to their athletes. And then you have, just like you're saying, the D2,
0: Kent
1: D3.
0: Kent State.
1: Yeah. Well, I mean, a quarterback there might make a couple hundred grand, you know? That's a lot different. And so there has to be some type of system in place where you can at least get everything in order. Because right now, it's absolute chaos.
0: Absolutely. But I love that the president cares so much.
1: I did, too.
0: And they put it in. And I think that Randy Levine of the New York Yankees is his good friend, and he's heading this up. So. Yep. They really got a lot of input. Nick Saban had input into it.
1: And remember, the president's going this weekend to Texas UT game in Tennessee.
0: Is. Yeah. Oh, I didn't know that.
1: Oh, yeah, yeah. It was just Clay Travis actually put it out last night. So he's going. And there's a rumor. I don't know if this is true, but there's a rumor that he's going to be the guest picker on the college game day. I don't know if that's accurate or not, but I know he's going to the game. And that will be fantastic.
0: Well, I think he'll be well received. David Gelman, thanks so much. Appreciate it.
1: Thanks, Brian.
0: Thanks so much for coming in. All right, when we come back, we'll take your calls and we'll go over what else is happening today at the United Nations because they have a 2 o'clock speech from the Prime Minister of Israel. And as predicted, there are protests about his presence. Well, you are listening to the Brian Kilmeade Show.
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2: The more you listen, the more you'll know. It's Brian Kilmeade.
3: As I've been warning not only for weeks, but actually for years, Trump cannot let the Chinese Communist Party get its hands on our most advanced AI chips and manufacturing equipment. If Trump truly wants to preserve Americans' lead in the AI race, the answer is to prohibit the sale of this cutting-edge technology to China, not to let AI development continue without guardrails.
4: Well, NVIDIA chips are one thing. I am not for sending the highest chips to NVIDIA. The theory from NVIDIA, and maybe it's self-serving, perhaps it is, they say if we sell them chips, they're not going to make their own. If they get on, we at least can track what they're doing because we know the amount of chips we're selling. So if we decide to tell them, go jump in a lake, we'll keep our own chips, NVIDIA will not be allowed to sell to you, then they're going to go, eventually, they're going to engineer their own chips and they're going to need us at all, and that won't be good in the long run. That's the theory that they're trying to sell the President of the United States. Now, a lot of people are upset the pomp and circumstances that they showed of the going to Andrews Air Force Base and letting the president of China land there, even though he's providing logistic information and satellite information to allow Iran to kill our guys, allowing oil and gas to defy sanctions and buy the oil and gas from Russia, as well as they buy the best they can, the oil and gas from Iran. And over the summer, they dropped off a whole bunch of military hardware after we blew it up. So a lot of people aren't happy that she is coming. I think we should have the meeting, but Roger Wicker doesn't. Cut to.
5: Had the White House asked me for advice, I would have suggested the president not invite Xi Jinping to Washington for such a lavish welcome here in the United States of America. Based on all of the troubling issues we have with President Xi and the Chinese Communist Party. During every minute of dialogue, our commander-in-chief should keep in mind that his guest is a brutal, unelected, and oppressive dictator who seeks to dominate his neighbors and whose massive military arsenal is aimed directly at the United States of America.
4: It is. And ours is, too. We're strategizing against them all the time. I love Roger Wicker. Does a great job, very direct, but I still think you got to talk to him. Talk to the Russians for 50 years during the Cold War. That's why Secretary Rubio said this. Cut three.
6: This is the second largest economy in the world and a pretty substantial military that's undergoing the most rapid military buildup probably in history.
4: That's why we have to make sure that Taiwan is armed up. And if you might say, what do I care? How about this? 80% of the world's chips come from Taiwan. That's where they manufacture the chips. We allow that to happen. That's for another story, another time. But if you're going to do that and you take Taiwan, you think they have leverage over us now, having majority of the rare earth in the world, where they'll have checkmate on us and they'll have Taiwan and we'll have shown the rest of the world we don't stand up for our friends, which I'm afraid we're doing in Saudi Arabia, and that's how it's being interpreted. Japan also wants us to speak up and say, stop harassing us around our Japanese islands. And also Japan is starting to build up their military. Germany's building up their military, too. So these are the World War II powers. The Soviets were invaded by the Germans, and the Japanese invaded the Chinese. So they don't want to see a strong Germany and Japan. I kind of do. In fact, I know I do.
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2: A day of fanfare at the White House. I'm Lisa Brady, Fox News. As China's President Xi makes a high-stakes state visit.
3: But underneath all of the pageantry today are some really tough, serious issues affecting both countries that these leaders will have to tackle.
2: Fox's Aisha Hosni at the White House. That includes trade, Taiwan, the AI race, and Iran.
3: China is Iran's largest oil buyer, and so far the U.S. has not sanctioned Chinese banks because of this.
2: There have also been reports of China helping Iran in other ways during the conflict, including with intelligence information to help target U.S. forces. The U.S. Senate is expected to vote again today on a war powers resolution against military action in Iran. While the conflict continues to impact oil and gas prices, U.S. crude surging back over $96 a barrel earlier. It's less than $94 now after the Saudi military intercepted more missiles blamed on the Iran-backed Houthi rebels. Meantime, a new threshold for mortgage rates in the U.S. topping 7% for a 30-year fixed home loan, and Freddie Mac's new figures, the highest since January of last year. At the United Nations, protesters ahead of a speech by the Israeli Prime Minister Benjamin Netanyahu, who was set to defend the Israeli response to Hamas attacks and is expected to offer new intelligence on Iran. The Palestinian Authority president speaking earlier.
4: Mahmoud Abbas had to deliver his address in a pre-recorded video. The Palestinian president was denied a visa to enter the United States and give his speech in person. He said what he called terrorism by Jewish settlers in the West Bank was rising and demanded work begins to rebuild Gaza almost a year after the U.S. brokered peace deal.
2: Fox's Jonathan Savage, the Trump Board of Peace unveiling a proposal for more than 60 projects yesterday. 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

0: dangerous to fish in this weather. The dredges don't work. They don't tend bottom. We can't catch the clams, and it does get dangerous.
1: The National Weather Service has upgraded its flood advisory to a flood warning for Atlantic, Cape May, Ocean, and southeastern Burlington counties. A coastal flood advisory is in effect for Monmouth. Two gun rights organizations and four New Jersey residents who own guns are suing the state to try and strike down restrictions on weapons that don't fire bullets. That includes bats, bear spray, brass knuckles, knives, and stun guns used for self-defense. Lafayette police say no criminal charges will be filed in last week's fatal accident in which a 93-year-old driver accidentally crashed into Meg's Grill, a local restaurant, killing a woman who was dining outside and injuring seven other people. Former New Jersey Governor Chris Christie says he's weighing another run for president. In sports, the Phillies fell to the Brewers 4-1 yesterday, Game 3 tonight. 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
1: Your WPG Atlantic City Electric AccuWeather forecast for South Jersey. This afternoon, expect brisk and cool conditions with a mix of sun and clouds, reaching a high of 65. Tonight will be mostly cloudy and getting windier with a low of 53. Tomorrow will bring mostly cloudy skies and a steady breeze with a high of 68. Looking ahead to Saturday, anticipate cloudy and windy weather with a chance of a few showers and a high of 65. By Sunday, the forecast calls for mostly cloudy skies, breezy conditions, and a possible shower with a high of 63. I'm AccuWeather meteorologist Joe Lundberg on WPG Talk Radio 95.5.
2: You ready?

0: UN principles. I think sponsoring terrorist organizations in the region to attack your neighbors, attack energy infrastructure, attack civilian sites is a violation of the UN system. So I don't know what standing Iran has to lecture anyone on human rights or the international system when they habitually violate it.
1: Yeah.
2: Mm-hmm.
1: I'm glad he said it. Somebody needed to say it.
2: Yeah.
1: Meanwhile, Javier Milei, mm-hmm. Argentina president. Did you hear any what he said yesterday?
2: I did not. I missed it. I always like hearing what this guy has to say.
1: Okay. I was just going to play you a clip. They had the interpreter. So he's, you know, going out, saying his thing, and the interpreter's going, and it's like, holy smokes, man. Straight fire.
3: That's to say, it's become a useless organization whose only purpose is to sustain a caste of fatally arrogant parasites masquerading as well-intentioned bureaucrats. I would remind them of what Mises said. Good people do not think about controlling the lives of their fellow human beings. Those who were supposed to guarantee collective security and human rights failed in their task. Instead, they allowed chaos, violence, and international terrorism to flourish.
2: Dang.
4: Oh, man.
1: Don't you just love that guy?
2: It's awesome.
1: Yeah. I see him getting ripped apart on social media. Oh, he'll say anything just to be MAGA.
2: What?
1: Oh, yeah.
2: Just to be MAGA?
1: Yeah, to, like, be in Trump's good graces. It's that sort of thing.
2: I mean, he's kind of been preaching that for a long time.
1: Oh, when they had all of the bureaucratic nonsense in Argentina that cost so much money, and he was just chopping it up. Yeah. It was incredible, man. I loved it.
5: Afuera! Afuera! Afuera! Afuera! Afuera! Afuera!
1: Which meant cut it.
2: Out.
1: Was that like Department of Education, Department of DEI, and all this other stuff?
2: Yeah, they had so many just like sub-departments and whatnot, just a bloated bureaucracy. And I mean, I think the MAGA side doesn't really even make sense because he's not at all like, other than he's very brash and willing to just call out nonsense, he's not at all like Donald Trump.
1: No. I think it's just people that don't like his message that are taking shots. And for those, I think...
5: Afuera!
1: Yeah, exactly.
2: People in Argentina seem to like him.
4: Yeah, they do.
1: Oh, my gosh. It makes me laugh every single time. I can't help it. It was so refreshing at the time to see that dude do that. And then to get elected was great. Meanwhile, in the United States, you know who is upset with the Democratic Party?
2: Well, I have...
1: Democratic voters.
2: Oh, yeah.
1: Sometimes you wouldn't know this.
4: No, you wouldn't because you don't hear about him.
1: From watching Legacy Media, but I'll give it to CNN. They throw Harry Enten on, and here you go.
6: Dem leaders among Democrats back in 2018, look at this. Their net approval rating was plus 19 points. Hey, that's pretty good. Two thumbs up, Siskel and Ebert. Now we're talking about two thumbs down. Look at this. Minus 12 points. They are 31 points south of the border compared to where they were at this point back in 2018.
7: And this is D on D crime.
6: Crime.
1: Hey-o. Mm-hmm. Yeah, Democrats not liking Democrats.
2: No.
1: Not surprised.
4: What's the like?
2: Which is honestly one of the reasons why you have so many of these far-left candidates winning primaries.
1: It's true.
2: They're tired.
1: Because they're not, yes.
2: Yeah.
1: With the status quo.
2: Yeah.
1: And, which is so funny because then you have Kamala Harris, like she's coming out to save the day to campaign in Michigan for Abdul. And by the way, she doesn't know if she's running or not. She's focused right now, you know.
8: I have not decided if I'm going to run again. Now, I'm a big believer that you can be, when you focus on the thing out there, you trip on the thing over here. And so that is truly, I'm traveling the country. Yes. And in particular to remind the folks who have most at stake of the power of our voice. And so that's where I would leave you. And I'd leave you just with the message, too big to rig.
1: They're totally stealing that. You're right, David.
2: Yeah, well, also, I mean, I know why she talks about, you know, not focusing on the thing over there because you'll trip on the thing right here.
1: Mm-hmm.
2: Yeah, because she's a drunk. And you got to focus on, you know, she knows how to master a field sobriety test. I know that.
4: I mean, is that just like part of the shtick now? You sound that way? I mean, seriously, I don't know. I mean, are you more sympathetic? Or are you more electable if you sound like you're

0: hammered? I don't get it.
1: Right?
0: Well, she's... But every time she, with that clip you just played, I mean, yeah. I doubt if she's hammered, but she sounds like
2: it. That's why wine moms love her, because she speaks their language.
0: Right.
1: Never let anyone take your joy from you.
0: Yeah, not drunk at all. Totally sober.
3: By the way, have you seen reports, like people behind the scenes that talk about her boozing? Or is it just she sounds like it?
2: She sounds like it.
3: Okay.
0: She, I'm assuming she's not, but I...
3: Wasn't it during the campaign different people that had worked with her previously said she likes to partake in the wine?
0: Well, she picked up the reputation somehow, yes.
3: Yeah.
1: I just broke loose.
3: David's looking it up.
2: I am looking it up.
0: It's like the only thing missing is like a bowl of pretzels in front of her. That's it.
3: Just sitting at the bar.
0: Yeah.
3: Oh, gosh. That's sad.
2: She definitely is a wine drinker. San Francisco yes. Chronicle. She enjoys wine, belongs to a wine club.
0: Yeah. Mm-hmm.
3: Yeah. You know what's really, people will say it's sexist, but I think you'll agree. There's something sadder than just a guy, say, past 40 at the bar by himself.
0: Mm-hmm.
3: That's a woman at the bar by herself. Would you agree that's sadder?
0: Yeah, probably.
3: Well, should it be?
0: I don't know if it should be or not, but it is.
2: Handicap, and it's been a long time since I've really hung out at bars with any regularity.
3: Right.
2: But I will say, I would handicap it in this way. The guy alone at the bar,
3: yeah,
2: generally speaking, in my experience, looks like crap compared to the older woman at the bar. It's like, it's sort of like, yes, I understand what you're saying with the older woman alone at the bar. Yeah, it's like, oh, that's sad because most women do kind of have options.
3: They do, and they usually travel in packs. Yeah. Like you have friends, you're going out together.
0: Yeah.
2: But the guy alone at the bar always just looks like, man.
0: Well, life has beaten him to death, usually,
2: life
0: yes.
2: Life has beaten him down.
0: Yeah. Yeah. You just go there for solace.
2: He's like, he's not dressed up. He's not, there's nothing. It's just, he's in there with sweatpants and a dirty undershirt.
0: He doesn't care.
3: Well, and I haven't been to bars in like 20 years.
0: Yeah.
3: I mean, it's not like I'll never go if there's a meeting place or whatever, but I mean, just going regularly. And maybe I hung out at different places, but I would say it was sort of equal as far as looking like tattered. Like to quote my mom. Darlene, rest in peace. It looks a little road hard and put away wet.
0: Yeah. Yeah. Yeah. Yeah.
3: Anyway.
0: Hey, Darlene. I'm 33.
3: What? Whoa.
2: Been a life 33.
0: Oh, man.
3: Woo!
2: That's like she's aging in dog years.
0: See, like the Rawl Wings tattooed on her head?
3: Sad, yeah. Man.
0: Ball club face.
3: See, now it's just sad. Now I'm getting sad.
2: We had these mug shots before where this where some lady gets pulled over and it's like, yeah, she's 24. And she looks like she's in her 60s.
3: It's terrible.
0: Hey, darling. you ever go tanning?
3: Moving on. 0% loans for everyone. Who said that?
2: Ro Khanna.
0: That makes no sense at all.
2: Yeah, well, it's for
0: why do I loan you money? I get nothing. I get what? My money back?
2: Well, he's saying like the VA loan structure should be extended to first-time homebuyers.
3: What?
2: Yeah, this was on CNBC.
3: Okay.
4: How would you make succeeding in America easier for these people that you grew up with in Pennsylvania? What are you talking
5: about?
4: Here's
5: one proposal you may actually agree with. For our veterans, we give them zero down payment and low interest loans. I say if you work 7 years, so you got to work, you get zero down payment and low interest loans for your first home, and we make home buying possible for people by 35. Get people into a house. Would you go for something like that?
6: People who aren't veterans?
5: People who aren't veterans. Expand it. To expand the program. But you got to work for 7 years. Here's another idea I have.
6: But 0% loan. I mean, that's if interest rates rise beyond where they are right now, you are talking about a huge program. I get it for people who have served their country. I absolutely think that they should get those things. Those of us who haven't, maybe not.
5: Well, my view is that this new generation, they're in huge debt.
3: Hold on. My view is this, okay? We got

0: at the Democratic Socialists climbing up our rear ends, and I got to compete, so I got to say stupid, idiotic stuff like this.
1: They don't have often a good job. They can't even look at buying a home. And we need to do things that have a new social contract to it.
2: Oh, boy.
3: No. Well, also, I mean, the VA loan program, at least when I was selling a house, that can be a nightmare, too, because you can make an offer with the VA loan that's not going to be honored. So it's kind of a mirage for the home seller. So a lot of times those homes, especially in a hot market, those offers get turned down by the seller just because they know they're not going to get the same dollar amount that they could for other buyers with traditional loans. And it's like, now let's open that up to everybody. Do you want to cause a housing crisis? Because that's what you get.
0: Yeah. By the way, and if you're talking about California, do you see what Chris Rufo has done? Chris Rufo's done great work as far as exposing a ton of different things.
2: Yeah.
0: I'll give you a little preview,
4: This is a brand new smartphone. And here in Los Angeles, the government is giving them away to undocumented migrants for free. No proof of citizenship required. And the phones are only the beginning. In the past decade, the California state government has built a shadow welfare system for the undocumented that costs the state billions. They're giving away free food, cash, housing, healthcare, college tuition, even car insurance. No questions asked.
0: It's unreal.
2: Wow. Well,
0: yes.
3: Yeah. No, it's a different system altogether, but it reminds me of that dude who documented himself calling his insurance company because his daughter had a life-threatening event and they had to take an ambulance. And I don't remember the exact dollar amount, but because he had insurance, he was able to. It was going to cost him like $5,000. If he didn't have insurance and he was here illegally, it would have cost him like $800.
0: Dude. Yeah, we got to get into all that.
3: Yeah.
0: It is. It's absolute madness. And again, this is all designed for a purpose, which is,
2: well, of course, to win elections.
0: It's infuriating.
2: Yeah.
0: No doubt about it. Oh, Gen Z is asking millennials to stop doing something, David.
3: Oh, yeah.
0: Yeah, I'll let you know what that is. And the five stories we're watching today coming right up.
5: Markley, Van Camp, and Robbins. 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

Reporters are starting to regain access to the White House after a judge ordered the Trump administration to reinstate their access. Overnight, a judge ruled in favor of CNN, MS Now, and Politico after the outlets sued the administration over being banned from covering President Trump's events. Today, the outlets called for another emergency hearing because they were still being denied, despite the ruling. Last week, Trump restricted the outlets' access to the White House after accusing them of creating fake news and negative coverage. President Trump welcomed Chinese President Xi Jinping for his first visit in over a decade. Later today, Xi will be the guest at a state dinner that will also be attended by U.S. tech executives. The two leaders will also visit the National Archives tomorrow. Trump and Xi's meeting comes as the U.S. and China extended their trade truce until January 10th. Today in New York City, Israeli Prime Minister Benjamin Netanyahu will deliver remarks at the UN General Assembly. The NYPD is preparing for large protests in Midtown Manhattan. I'm Chris Caraggio.

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0: The fall equinox is more than a change in the calendar. Health experts say it's also a time to listen to our bodies, slow our pace, and create routines as we move into a quieter, cooler season. There'll be shorter days, longer nights, and cooler temps, leading to shifts in immune function, circadian rhythms, energy levels, and emotional well-being. With the cooler weather and more time spent indoors, especially in spaces with less ventilation, some may be more susceptible to seasonal illnesses, such as colds and flu. Reduced daylight can also influence internal body clocks, sometimes leading to changes in sleep patterns, increased daytime fatigue, or a greater desire to rest. A new Swedish study reveals that carefully placed local anesthesia can significantly reduce pain in women who are getting an IUD. Doctors currently insert an IUD with no anesthesia at all. Researchers in Sweden reporting in JAMA that a third option, a small amount of local anesthetic placed in the uterus, can make the procedure much less painful. Health update, I'm Jennifer Bolsoni.
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2: All right. The Markley Van Camp and Robbins Show. Jamie Markley, David Van Camp, Scott Robbins, and now the five stories we're watching today.
3: Okay, number five. Canadian Prime Minister Mark Carney is telling the New York Times he's prepared for the possibility. He doesn't think it's likely, but it's a possibility that Trump will invade Canada.
2: Way to fearmonger, man. Yeah,
4: that's wow. Reading the maple leaves there. Yes.
3: Yeah. Number four. You've got a bunch of people protesting Benjamin Netanyahu in New York today. Susan Sarandon is there, of course. I want somebody to ask them about this story. Women in Gaza are being traded for food and forced to marry men who rape them.
4: Yeah, I saw that. Yeah.
3: So, when you talk about free Palestine, from whom do we need to free them?
2: Great question.
3: Yeah.
2: A great media organization would ask those questions.
3: Yeah.
2: They won't do it.
3: Yeah. Number three, overnight a judge temporarily restored the press passes for CNN, MS Now, and Politico while their cases move forward. The long national nightmare is over.
2: Thank you.
3: Number two, less than 40% of EV school buses. Remember, Kamala talked a lot about that.
2: Yes.
3: Fewer than 40% of EV school buses purchased with Biden-era EPA grants have been delivered. They're saying taxpayer dollars have vanished.
5: Oh, here's the thing. Who doesn't love a yellow school bus, right? Can you raise your hand if you love a yellow school bus, right? Just, there's something about the, and most of us, many of us went to school.
2: How did America fail to see the brilliance in her?
5: And it's part of our experience growing up.
2: Yeah.
5: It's part of a nostalgia and a memory of the excitement and joy of going to school, to be with your favorite teacher, to be with your best friends, and to learn. The school bus takes us there.
4: The social awkwardness of her, just of.
2: Why do you hate enthusiasm, Scott?
4: It's everything's fake. Nothing's real.
2: No, it's just excitement. She has excitement for so many things.
5: Space is exciting. It spurs our imagination.
2: See?
5: And it forces us.
2: Why do you kill dreams, Scott?
5: Big questions. Space, it affects us all.
4: No idea how real people talk.
5: Us all.
4: None.
2: Yay! I can keep going, but I'm not going to.
3: I really do want to get a bunch of T-shirts made of those sort of like just one-offs from Kamala Harris.
4: Yeah,
3: just like a picture of a school bus, and it says the school bus gets us there. That's a conversation starter of a T-shirt, right?
4: Right.
3: Here's a picture of planet Earth. Space is exciting. Okay.
4: I mean, if she was a real person and you were walking down the street, you'd walk to the other side because you don't want to talk to her.
3: Number two.
4: I don't want to talk to the crazy people.
2: On the back of that shirt, it just says
5: freedom.
4: Well, that's the line, a freedom line. Yes.
3: Number one, Chinese leader Xi Jinping is at the White House today for a bunch of meetings, and then there's going to be a state dinner. They're going to be talking about AI, of course, with some of the tech giants coming in to Washington, D.C. Those are the top five stories that we're watching today. 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
4: Okay. I'm going to have some United States of America tonight.

0: from the leftover from the Joe Biden era, I believe.
1: Yeah, that's the Biden.
2: This is the United States of America.
0: Yeah, yes. Right. That's on the menu. Right.
3: What United goes States. Great with it is Auchincloss sauce. Yeah.
1: You guys are just requesting songs, and I'm your DJ.
2: Can I say, Auchincloss sauce?
0: Yes. There you go. It'll be on every
1: she
0: table.
1: She, he.
0: Big bottle of Auchincloss.
3: With a side of Shenga Kawawa.
2: Shengang. Shenga Kawawa.
3: It's a sesame-based sauce. It's really good, actually.
0: That's word by name.
1: A lot of people serve it on Jackie Robinson Day when everyone wears 42.
2: Yeah. Jackie, are you here? Hey.
1: Anyway. Oh, yeah, Gen Z, by the way, is asking millennials to stop. We'll have to get to it coming up. Along with the news update, and what's your story in a few?
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0: Advisory to a flood warning for Atlantic, Cape May, Ocean, and southeastern Burlington counties. A coastal flood advisory is in effect for Monmouth. Two gun rights organizations and four New Jersey residents who own guns are suing the state to try and strike down restrictions on weapons that don't fire bullets. That includes bats, bear spray, brass knuckles, knives, and stun guns used for self-defense. Lafayette police say no criminal charges will be filed in last week's fatal accident in which a 93-year-old driver accidentally crashed into Meg's Grill, a local restaurant, killing a woman who was dining outside and injuring seven other people. Former New Jersey Governor Chris Christie says he's weighing another run for president. In sports, the Phillies fell to the Brewers 4-1 yesterday, Game 3 tonight. 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Audible makes traffic less of an annoyance and more of an opportunity for another chapter. 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
1: Your WPG Atlantic City Electric AccuWeather forecast for South Jersey. This afternoon, expect brisk and cool conditions with a mix of sun and clouds, reaching a high of 65. Tonight will be mostly cloudy and getting windier with a low of 53. Tomorrow will bring mostly cloudy skies and a steady breeze with a high of 68. Looking ahead to Saturday, anticipate cloudy and windy weather with a chance of a few showers and a high of 65. By Sunday, the forecast calls for mostly cloudy skies, breezy conditions, and a possible shower with a high of 63. I'm AccuWeather meteorologist Joe Lundberg on WPG Talk Radio 95.5.
2: Fox News, I'm Tom Graham. President Trump is hosting Chinese leader Xi Jinping at the White House today.
3: President Trump is expected to address tariffs and trade during his meetings with Xi, as well as Iran, the war in Ukraine, and artificial intelligence. In opening remarks, Xi says the U.S. and China share a responsibility to make sure AI is always under human control.
2: Fox's Jared Halpern there, president of the Palestinian Authority, Mahmoud Abbas, addressing the U.N. General Assembly in a pre-recorded video today, speaking through an interpreter. He claimed Israel is targeting its civilians.
4: Our people are being subjected at the hands of the Israeli occupation forces to killing, destruction, starvation, and attempts at displacement, as well as a genocidal war.
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5: I'm Lauren Simonetti, and this is the Fox Business Report.
6: The major averages pairing from bigger earlier losses and are now mixed in afternoon trading on rising oil prices and elevated bond yields, with the 10-year Treasury yield moving past 5%. Oil prices are spiking with West Texas Intermediate crude over $94 a barrel. Tech is the worst performing sector. However, Meta is bucking the downward trend. Its stock is up 3% and hitting a one-year high. Meta shares have rallied more than 14% this week following the launch of its Muse AI agent. Also, Meta just unveiled smart glasses and a handheld device that would integrate its Muse AI agent. And you'll be paying more for a mortgage this week, the average long-term rate rising above 7% for the first time since January of 2025 and increasing to 7.03%, according to Freddie Mac. That's your Fox Business Report. I'm Hillary Barsky, invested in you.
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11: The Markley Van Camp and Robbins Show. Jamie Markley, David Van Camp, Scott Robbins. Yes, it takes three of us. Okay, I thought we spent enough time on Kamala Harris today until Wait a second. Someone's saying she should be a Supreme Court justice?
12: Yeah, that's that Scott Galloway guy.
11: Oh, my gosh.
12: Yeah, liberal commentator. He's the guy that really liked Mamdani until Mamdani doxed him.
11: Right. Because he's rich.
12: Yeah, because he's got money.
11: Mm-hmm.
12: This is kind of what a lot of Republicans have done. Maybe somebody on this show has done when talking about Ted Cruz. You know, I think he's great as a senator. I don't know if I want him to be president. I don't know if he could win. He should be a Supreme Court justice. That's what this dude is trying to do with Kamala Harris. Except when I say Ted Cruz should be a Supreme Court justice, I think he could actually do the job.
11: Oh, yeah.
13: Oh, yeah.
11: No doubt. Her? Really?
12: Yeah.
14: There's all this scuttlebutt and reporting about Democratic elders trying to talk Vice President Harris out of running for president. Vice President Harris, outstanding senator. I think she'd be an outstanding justice. I thought she was a lousy presidential candidate. She didn't make it even to Iowa in 2020. Mm-hmm. I thought she was given a raw deal in 2024, and I will give her this. I thought she had one of the most outstanding political performances of the last 50 years in her debate with Donald Trump. I can't imagine the pressure on her. I do not think she's a good candidate.
11: Oh, my gosh. So
12: what?
11: Do you have to pander while you're saying, please don't run? It's got to go together. That was like Nancy Pelosi. Well, Biden should be on Mount Rushmore.
12: Right.
11: But, but it's time to step aside. Okay. Whatever that means. Well, and I'm not saying it. I'm just looking at the polling.
12: Right.
11: Mm-hmm. Right. Of course. I mentioned Chris Rufo. We did this, you know, whole expose about California and how much taxpayer dollars are going to people here illegally. I played a little bit of that clip where he's setting it up. This is like a minute and 20 seconds. I already played some of it. I don't need to repeat that again. But it is amazing how this has happened. And I know it's like you're preaching to the choir. Taxpayer money should not be going to this stuff. It is bananas.
15: Told us that many state welfare programs do not require American citizenship. And some, like the cash assistance program for immigrants, which provides nearly $14,000 a year in cash, are for migrants only.
16: I don't care about legal or not being a citizen.
15: If you know where to look, the system isn't exactly a secret. The government is advertising it.
17: No social security number. No problem.
15: And Governor Newsom brags about it.
18: We only stay in America providing universal health care regardless of pre-existing condition, ability to pay, and your immigration status. I know how offensive that is to people, and I get how controversial
15: this is. An outrage. California families are working long hours, depleting their savings, and taking out record amounts of debt to survive, while the government takes from their paycheck and hands out free everything to migrants who have no legal right to be here.
11: That's insane.
13: Yep.
12: It is insane.
11: I wonder if people are going to sue the state.
12: Yeah, it's more than that. It's offensive.
11: Yes.
13: I agree. Yes.
11: And again, it just goes on. Well, he's just sort of accepted. Yeah. Like, well, it's just kind of what happens now. God. Oh, is that defeatist?
12: Yeah.
13: Or we're giving less than this state does. Like, that's a good thing. Like, anything at all is...
11: Exactly.
13: You know, I mean, it's just ridiculous, but they start doing that.
11: Yes.
13: But at least we're not giving away as much as New York.
11: And then you look at how that election was going down.
12: Mm-hmm.
11: And what do you walk away with?
13: Right.
11: What, it's rigged legally?
12: Yeah.
11: More than anything else? Because they have the rules going in their favor?
13: Yep.
11: And what are you going to do about it? Yeah. You just got to, again, try to educate people. You know this is happening, right?
13: And vote them out. But it's tough to do that, too.
11: Yes, it is.
13: Mm-hmm.
11: All right, it's that time. We do it a couple of times a day. Go around the table. It may not be the biggest story out there, but it caught your attention. You want to bring it in. So David, what's your story here?
12: Peter Alexander, MS Now. Reporting today on the most important news story that has ever been reported before. This will make and break careers.
11: Okay.
12: This is to him what Hurricane Katrina was to Anderson Cooper. Okay?
11: Mm. All right.
12: Check it out.
19: This is a special hour of State of Play. I'm Peter Alexander. We're going to stick with it. Some MS Now journalists are just now regaining.

0: Gaining access to the White House, happening as we have been speaking right now. My colleague Laura Barone Lopez, who we spoke to within the last 5 minutes outside the gates, is now on site. Laura, if you hear me, I want to get to you right away for the latest and what your experience has been.
1: Yeah, I hear you, Peter. So I was just allowed back into the White House through the Northwest Gate. I had to go through that outside perimeter that you saw me referencing so many times earlier this morning. Showed my ID. They said that I was in the system. I came to the Northwest Gate. There you see me when they first cleared me through that outer perimeter.
2: Oh my God.
1: And then I arrived at the Northwest Gate, showed my government ID again, and was returned my badge.
3: There you go. The national nightmare is over.
2: And you got the sirens in the background to add to it, the gnat sound, yes.
4: Yeah. Wow. All right, Scotty, what do you got for your story?
2: You see me at the gate.
3: Yes. Scanning my badge.
2: Yeah, without being shot at. Oh, man, that's great. That's great. We talked about the lesbian bar yesterday in Massachusetts.
4: Oh, yeah.
2: With the mask mandates they did have for a while. And now they're like one day a week, like you don't have to wear a mask, and everybody lost their mind.
4: Yes.
2: Yeah. Well, people are wondering, and I think, David, you brought this up yesterday. How do you drink at a bar with your N95 on?
3: Yeah.
2: Right? How does that work? Woman said, like, am I touched in the head? I'm just confused here. Well, Taylor Lorenz came to the rescue.
4: Oh, gosh.
2: You know who Taylor Lorenz is, of course.
4: Yeah.
2: Yeah, she's far left nut. She said, you know, you're not confused, but here we are 7 years into this pandemic. And it's a little wild that there are a lot of people who aren't aware of stuff like sip valves. I'm like, what?
4: Sip valves?
2: These are what a lot of us have to rely on when we're on flights. Or have to consume water while being indoors for long periods of time. It's rough. And there are these little round cylindrical things you put in your mask.
4: Oh,
2: it's filtered, and then you stick the straw in it, and you drink it that way. This is nuts. And she's like, what are you, crazy? I can't believe you haven't heard of sip valves. Yeah. So somebody replied to her and said, you know what's wild? It's people aren't aware of sip valves. Stop it. I fly all the time for work, and I've never seen one of these things. Have they been referenced in pop culture, and I just missed it? Do you ever wonder why the vast majority of people who don't ever wear a mask have never heard of an insanity of sip valves until this very moment right now?
4: Okay.
2: Sip valves. Taylor's got it figured out. And how can you be so stupid as to not know? We've been 7 years into the pandemic now. Yeah,
3: the pandemic is raging right now.
2: And you're just now learning about sip valves?
4: I think I can outdo the crazy.
2: Okay, please do.
4: You can be the judge.
2: All right.
4: I happen to see this on X. It was shared many times. This is an Episcopal priestess. All right. That wants you to know. Here to help you.
2: Okay.
4: To educate you,
2: because
4: right. You'd call yourself a Christian, but I'm here to tell you, you don't know that Jesus was trans.
2: I'm pretty sure I know that that's not true, yes.
4: How do you get there? I don't know that we have to go through the entire clip, but as an idea.
5: God is non-binary.
4: Here we go.
5: God is non-binary, but I'm going to go further than that, and I'm going to say God is actually also trans. And now let's get on the same page here. When we trans
4: That's not
5: people
4: going to
5: are
4: happen.
5: Born, folks assign us a gender based on what they see. Then when we're old enough, we realize that that wasn't right. And we're not, in our deepest selves, the gender that everybody thought we were, right?
4: No. I don't know what you're talking about.
2: I don't either.
4: To be honest, but go ahead.
5: Reasonable working definition of a trans person, yeah? Okay, good. All right, here's why God is trans. When God, who as we have established is non-binary, was born in human form as our Lord Jesus Christ, Mary said, oh, look, a baby boy.
4: Actually, the angel told her she was going to have a boy.
2: Right.
4: But don't be wasting your time with that frisky Bible reading. You don't need that.
2: No.
4: You're going on vibes.
2: Listen.
5: God isn't a boy.
4: Okay.
5: We have established this.
2: We have?
5: God is...

0: beyond boy and girl. God was assigned a gender at birth, and later on it became clear that that gender wasn't quite right. So if you're going to deny God is trans, I think you're going to be denying the divinity of our Lord Jesus Christ. And
1: what kind of circular nonsense is that? And who goes and buys that?
2: Well, this is the thing. The greatest threat to Christianity is not Islam. It's that brand of Christianity.

0: Yeah.
1: Well, yeah. I mean, what did the New Testament warn about more than anything else? False teachers. Mm-hmm. And man, I had no idea there were that many out there. Though the last, what, 5 or 6 years?
2: Right. Well, yeah, because wow. this is not just like, I know there are serious theological disputes among different denominations.
1: Sure.
2: And all that. Okay.
1: Yes.
2: Right. Understand.
1: There's like the pillars.
2: Right.
1: And then there's the stuff that people can disagree with and have for centuries.
2: But this is stuff that's like fundamental.
1: Yeah.
2: To the religion. I mean, when I hear James Tallarico talk about like, yeah, all religions point to the same truth. Okay, you can believe that, but you're not a Christian then.
1: That's exactly.
2: Not, I mean, what Muslim is out there saying, you know, Muhammad, pretty much the same as any other religion. You know,
1: he's
2: pretty much the same as every other prophet. Yeah, whatever.
1: No, you will not find that.
2: No.
1: And that whole insane take just keeps going on and on and on. So there you go. Oh, by the way, I mentioned it earlier. We can do this now. David, Gen Z is asking millennials, your people, to stop with the emojis, stop with the LOL at the end of everything.
2: I am totally guilty of that.
1: Or a ha-ha.
2: Yeah.
1: To every text.
2: Yes.
1: They say boomers do it too with a thumbs up.
0: Yeah,
1: that's true. But the millennials with the LOL, it's got to stop. I haven't noticed that with you, to be honest.
2: I'll look at my recent text messages.
1: Hold on. Let me grab my phone. See how often you did it. I think I do it sometimes.
2: Let's see.
1: Depends on who it is.
2: Yeah. Well, I guess I don't do it as much as I thought I did.
1: Like, if you went, say, the ratio, LOL versus F word. The F word's winning. Yeah. At least in the thread I got here.
0: Is there an emoji for that?
1: There's a couple. There's the three of us on one, and then there's just the individual. So, like, for you and I, Scott, or you and I, David, I don't see an overwhelming amount of LOL. I'm still going. I'm going back to last month. I think you're okay.
2: All right.
0: Yeah. I wouldn't have guessed that about you.
2: Wow. Maybe I'm just self-conscious about it now.
1: Well, Scott, if you had one go-to, it would be the crying laughing.
0: Yeah, that's my one go-to. Yeah, yeah. Right. It works.
1: Yeah, and I don't mind it at all.
0: Yeah.
1: Yeah, no problems. No, not at all. Okay, so a former child star is kicking a cop? Mm. Yeah, we got Nimrods in the news and a news update and much more straight ahead. This is the Markley, Van Camp, and Robin Show.
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2: Millions of Americans are using GLP-1 weight loss drugs, but now some are suing the manufacturers of these drugs over a condition leading to sudden vision loss.
3: When we have rapid changes in blood sugar in people who have type 2 diabetes, which we use these medications for, that they can have issues with blurry vision or even an increase in something called diabetic retinopathy.
2: That's Dr. Crystal Tamora of Common Spirit St. Anthony North Hospital in Denver. She says there's a small risk of the sudden and oftentimes permanent vision loss from the medicine, but overall, she says, the benefits continue to outweigh the risk. Very large breasts could play a role in chronic migraines. Researchers at Wake Forest University of Medicine in North Carolina found that women diagnosed with unusually large, heavy breasts were 40% more likely to have the condition and 50% more likely to have sleep apnea. Health update, I'm Sarah Lee Kessler.

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1: President Trump says he plans to establish a federal AI force and appoint a dedicated AI czar. NBC's Sally Jackson reports this comes as some industry leaders and lawmakers are calling for guardrails on the technology.
2: President Trump doubling down, dismissing the doomsday threat from AI. The issue set to be a major topic when the president welcomes China's leader to Washington this week for a high-stakes visit.
1: Meantime, OpenAI CEO Sam Altman will brief the United Nations Security Council this week during the annual gathering of world leaders in New York City by the UN General Assembly. The 15-member Security Council is set to meet Wednesday on AI and international security. An OpenAI spokesperson told Reuters his remarks are expected to focus on the steps that OpenAI is taking to ensure that AI is safe and benefits people worldwide. And Waymo says it's going to be launching robo-taxis in Singapore. The Alphabet-owned company says it's going to start in 2028. Tech Report, I'm Mark Mayfield.
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6: Now it's Brian Stelter's turn to talk about reporters being let back into the White House after a day.
8: This is about the rights of Americans to show up at town hall meetings and at courthouses.
7: No, it's not.
8: And at protests and at other public spaces and to be heard. This is about First Amendment rights.
7: Hold on.
4: What are you talking?
7: You mean I can set up shop there?
6: Yeah.
7: No one said they couldn't report. Anyway, go ahead.
8: Americans value, and I think we especially value them today. There's an old saying, Dana, that press freedom is your freedom. The reporters are showing up at places like the White House. You know, it's a good-paying job, and you get to put on makeup, and you get to ask questions of the president, and you get to report on stories and break big news.
7: Man.
6: Okay, wait a minute.
7: That
6: Brian Stelter's very...
7: very telling.
6: Very excited to put on makeup, is he?
7: Yes, he is.
6: Yeah. Okay.
7: What man lists that? It's good. It's exciting. I get to put on makeup. Woo! Is there more?
6: There is.
8: We're also there because we're trying to hold the government accountable and inform the public about what's going on.
7: Bull
8: press
7: crap.
8: Freedom is your freedom. And that
7: right.
8: is why this moment is so important. And it's a symbol of something so much greater than just these three banned news outlets.
7: Yeah. There was that one day that they said, Brian, sorry, no makeup today.
8: And that's when the tears came.
7: Yeah. All right, we got to get the name right here.
9: When the going gets tough.
10: Damn it, this is too hard.
9: Wow. The dumb get dumber.
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12: I love the poorly educated.
7: What does that handsome devil look like without makeup?
13: Oh, yeah.
7: All right, Nimrods in the News. Guy that's known as being handsome, Jonathan Taylor Thomas, Home Improvement.
13: Yeah.
7: Well, there's a traffic stop in Malibu. It's 12:30.

0: In the morning, cops approach a car, blocking traffic, because it was stopped at a green light. Yeah. 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
1: A great meeting. Elisa Brady, Fox News. That's President Trump's take on his White House meeting with China's president, who was greeted with pomp and ceremony.
2: The red carpet was rolled out as military bands welcomed Chinese President Xi Jinping and his wife for a multi-day state visit.
3: President Xi and I have forged a friendship, a truly great friendship, actually, built on mutual respect and the vital interests of our people.
2: President Trump has signaled a robust agenda over tariffs and trade, Iran, and the war in Ukraine, as well as the high-tech sector and AI. Xi says the two countries should coexist in peace and both will lose in confrontation. He also announced a pair of pandas will soon arrive at the zoo in Atlanta, calling them an envoy of friendship.
1: Fox's Jared Halpern at the White House. China's state news agency is reporting that on Iran, Xi urged resolving issues through negotiation, and on Taiwan, offered hope the U.S. will adhere to the correct position of opposing independence. No official word yet from the White House on their discussions. One of the two Ole Miss students who died earlier this week is now identified as 20-year-old Robert Strang from Atlanta, found dead in an off-campus home.
4: His family's lawyer says they are heartbroken by the loss of their dear son. They're trying to process the unimaginable, and they're asking for privacy as they grieve their young son. Now, we do not have confirmation about the other victim, an 18-year-old who died in one of the all-boys dorms here on campus at Ole Miss. We know store-bought kratom was found at both of the scenes. However, officials do not believe these deaths are connected right now. They don't know if kratom is what killed them.
1: Fox's Madison Scarpino in Oxford, which has a local ban on that plant-derived substance, which can have opioid-like effects. It's not illegal under federal law. 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
8: The Jersey Shore is bracing for rough surf and a possible nor'easter this weekend. The National Weather Service has issued a flood warning for Atlantic, Cape May, Ocean, and southeastern Burlington counties. A coastal flood advisory is in effect for Monmouth. The Republican National Committee and several New Jersey elected officials have hit the state with a federal lawsuit. Congressman Tom Kaine Jr. and State Senate GOP leader Anthony Buco are leading the charge. They claim several counties are concealing records related to maintenance of voter rolls. Governor Mikey Sherrill has admitted to problems with voter lists containing thousands of non-citizens, and she says the state is working to address the issue. A Romanian woman who's been living in Atlantic County has admitted marrying a New Jersey man to get citizenship. Beatrice Mircea pleading guilty to conspiracy to commit marriage fraud. She could get 5 years behind bars. Caesars Entertainment shareholders have voted overwhelmingly to sell the casino giant to Tillman Fertitta. He's a big name in Atlantic City, where he owns the Golden Nugget. In sports, Philly fell to the Brewers 4-1 yesterday, game 3 tonight. 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
1: Your WPG Atlantic City Electric AccuWeather forecast for South Jersey. This afternoon, expect brisk and cool conditions with a mix of sun and clouds, reaching a high of 65. Tonight will be mostly cloudy and getting windier with a low of 53. Tomorrow will bring mostly cloudy skies and a steady breeze with a high of 68. Looking ahead to Saturday, anticipate cloudy and windy weather with a chance of a few showers and a high of 65. By Sunday, the forecast calls for mostly cloudy skies, breezy conditions, and a possible shower with a high of 63. I'm AccuWeather meteorologist Joe Lundberg on WPG Talk Radio 95.5.

0: Ms. War.
1: Right, exactly.
0: That's what's going on here.
2: I think it is time for us to realize that our country was its most prosperous when we were willing to tax folks who had won at the game of capitalism to invest so that everybody else could play the game of capitalism. And, you know, a lot of people like to call me a socialist. I'm actually not a socialist. I'm a capitalist. We don't live in capitalism. We live in corporate socialism.
0: So I hear that. I'm like, okay, speak of this era that when it worked for everybody, and what exactly has changed? Because that just sounds like bullcrap words.
3: Yeah.
0: To sort of fit your message along with this sort of, well, I'm not a socialist. It's just this doesn't work.
3: Well, it is, and the news outlet, the Midwesterner, actually got some video. It's kind of hard to understand, so I won't play it because it's hidden video.
0: Okay.
3: But it's Abdul El Sayed's sister saying, oh, no, no, no, we're just focusing on these policies right now to get him elected. The guy filming is saying, yeah, my son is actually going to be a door knocker for Abdul. But he got a little bit concerned when he heard Abdul say he's a capitalist. She's like, no, no, no, no. Get out.
0: Yeah, he's just saying this stuff now. Yeah. What? Just wait.
3: Yeah.
0: It'll be fine. Isn't that the same thing they're saying about Tyler Rico in Texas?
3: Oh, completely. Yeah.
1: Yeah.
0: Yeah.
3: Well, that, and I mean, we've already seen it play out with Abigail Spanberger in Virginia, Mikey Sherrill in New Jersey. You know, you run as this sort of like, well, neutral, moderate, whatever. And then when you get into power, well, you completely turn a 180.
0: Oh, yeah, we were just reminded earlier this week from Maze More on X that they were trying to position Tim Walz that way.
3: Yeah.
0: Well, then Kamala named him vice president. He's right. Moderate, right. Just Midwestern dad.
1: Yeah, it's kind of like marriage.
0: What do you mean?
1: Moderate, sweet, kind, nice.
0: Well, he's far left, always been far left.
1: Oh, yeah, I know.
0: I was like, wait a second, tampons in the boys' bathroom?
1: Right, no, yes, I'm having fun.
0: Yeah, he's just your typical Midwestern dad.
1: Right.
0: Okay.
3: I remember when my dad sat me down and taught me about why boys need tampons.
0: Gee whiz.
1: Well, he's a football coach.
0: Oh, yeah, and a hunter.
1: Come on.
0: Absolutely. Okay, other things out there. What's Obama talking about?
3: Oh, Obama's out there, and he's doing some pandering as usual. Talking about, hey, we need to have more women in power.
0: What?
3: Yeah.
0: Really?
4: Even when I was president, I sometimes fantasized about...
0: Oh, boy. Not the college stuff again.
1: Very dangerous when he starts talking about fantasizing. Oh, man.
0: Is this like the letter to the college girlfriend?
1: I don't know.
0: Because it was about having sex with dudes all day or something?
1: Everybody's white-knuckling it when the big O starts down that road.
0: Here we go.
1: Yeah.
4: If you put... Women in charge of every government for like 2 years. And then just kind of saw, all right, how are things going?
0: Yeah, Germany.
4: I have a strong belief that things would, they wouldn't be perfect.
5: But they'd be better.
4: But they'd be better. Yeah. I'm confident about that. I really do. So.
0: Okay.
3: We're just coming off of a weeks-long news cycle where people were arguing whether or not a woman who strangled her three children should go to prison for strangling her three children.
0: Yeah.
3: I don't know if that one flies anymore. Now, again, I think, you know, I don't care. Can you do the job or not is what I want to know. I don't care what's
0: dangling between your legs. Yeah, we're talking about Sarah Huckabee Sanders out of Arkansas?
3: Right.
0: Sure.
3: But
0: okay.
3: Like the left,
0: I'm down with that.
3: The left has to pick a lane here, right?
0: Oh yeah.
3: Also, Obama, what's a woman?
0: Yeah, can he say it? He used to be able to say it, but as we know, the architect there, the lying, flat out lying to people until you get into office and then change it all. That was the whole thing. Axelrod wrote about it in his book. As far as what a marriage is. Because Obama, to get elected in 08, oh, yeah, a man and a woman.
1: Mm.
0: My Christian values.
1: Yeah.
0: But then he evolved there in 2012. He had some friends that were lesbians. They had changed his mind. You don't say. What full of crap nonsense. Yeah, really standing strong on your convictions, Big O. What a fraud.

0: Are we done with him now?
1: He said that so his wife wouldn't put him in a headlock and just put noogies on him when he got home.
0: Oh, yeah. Yeah.
1: Thank you, Barack.
0: I just had a terrible visual.
1: Yeah.
0: Did you? Yes. Just thinking a hairy armpit.
1: Ugh. Yeah.
0: Probably not, though. No, I don't think so, because she always wore sleeveless.
2: Yeah.
1: No, she's. I think she shaved him.
0: Yeah.
1: Yeah.
0: Okay.
1: I'm pretty sure.
0: Old
1: hairy armpit. I worked with her.
0: I don't know why I pictured it in my head. It's probably because of all the big Mike photos I've seen, AI photos on social media.
1: The biceps are...
0: No, they're for real.
1: Yeah.
0: Oh, yeah.
1: Those are guns, man.
0: Yeah, curls for girls. Okay. Who is the person that is apologizing for wearing the wrong brand of mask?
2: I happen to see this, and it's somebody... So it's like a side-by-side thing. This is this woman talking about something, and you'll try to have to explain this to me. And then it's followed directly by a clip where she's apologizing for the brand of mask that she's wearing because apparently, nothing's ever good enough for the progressive woke left, right?
0: Okay.
2: And it's a 3M mask, and apparently that's problematic in that world.
0: Okay. And where is this from?
2: I just happen to see this on X.
0: Okay, roll it.
3: Adult supremacy is a key component of white supremacy and systemic ableism.
0: Did she say adult?
2: Yeah. Adult supremacy.
1: Adult supremacy?
2: Yes.
0: Are we going to put the kids in charge now?
2: Yes.
0: Is that Big O's next one? I wonder. 2 years. Kids in charge.
1: Got an 8-year-old and running countries. Yes.
0: Anyway, go ahead.
3: Multiply disabled kids need centered in all aspects of collective liberation. Thank you for everyone who...
0: Hold on. Yes. Scott, what did she just say?
1: I don't know. Collective liberation. I mean, they just create these terms.
0: What is it?
1: I don't know what it is.
0: You have to guess.
1: Collective liberation. I'm guessing it would be encompassing all people under the tent of liberation.
0: Okay.
1: Right? I don't know. David, you got to want to weigh in on this
0: one? I thought it would be a fun exercise to have you imagine what it is.
1: I hear the term and I just recoil.
2: It's
1: cultural
2: that
1: liberation.
2: That freedom, that true freedom, whatever that means, is interconnected, and no one is free until all people are free.
1: There's a more thoughtful answer right there.
0: Yeah. Oh, okay, go ahead.
3: Thank you for everyone who called me out about the hypocrisy behind me wearing a 3M Aura mask while just talking about collective liberation. And I really apologize about my gaslighting ghosting. There's no excuse for me to be supporting a...
0: My what? Did she say gaslighting?
2: Yes, gaslighting.
1: Ghosting?
3: About my gaslighting ghosting. There's no excuse for me to be supporting a company that upholds the eugenics and genocide of Palestinian Congolese children. I believe in Palestinian and Congolese liberation, and I had no idea. Thank you for telling me that 3M is one of the largest electronics suppliers for weapons that contribute to the genocide and eugenics.
0: Genocide? Again, if Israel is really going after genocide in Gaza. They're doing one of the worst jobs in the history of mankind.
2: Yes.
1: What's 3M? 3M is making weapons for the Congolese? I don't understand any of this.
0: I think it's against them.
1: Yeah. Against the Congolese?
0: Yes.
1: Okay, I'm confused as hell with this woman.
0: Can you explain, David?
2: No.
0: No.
1: I mean, it's just crazy.
0: Yes. And apparently people go watch her speak.
2: Yes.
1: I didn't know 3M made weapons.
0: I got to know how many people that go watch her speak have a job. Like, you're doing that in your spare time? Like, no one's paying you to be there? That's a sad existence.
1: I don't even know what she's saying.
2: So they don't. So they do not manufacture or supply actual weapons, but they do provide personal protective equipment, maintenance solutions, and safety gear for military operations. Like, tactical communication headsets, combat earplugs. They provide materials and expertise for vehicle and aircraft painting, metalworking, corrosion protection on military bases and warships. So, also first aid supplies.
1: So they sell undercoating for the airplanes that we fly?
2: Okay. Yes.
0: Oh, my goodness.
2: It must be exhausting to live in that world.
1: Yes,
2: it
1: is. You can tell. I was just going to say that.
0: She got called out for gaslighting. She had no idea.
1: I mean, you get tired listening to it. You're like, God, what is going on?
0: Oh, yeah. You got to watch what you
1: say. And I'm living in a world where I didn't know 3M supplied military gear to hostile countries or whatever. I had no idea.
0: Yeah.

0: Okay.
1: Gosh dang.
0: You know what? You want to hear something funny?
1: Yeah.
0: At least I thought it was funny. Are you familiar with Lily Rose?
1: Isn't that... No, I don't think that's correct. Okay, go ahead. I don't know who Lily Rose
0: Now I think I'm Lila Rose. What's her name? Dang it. She's very much about protecting the unborn. She's conservative. I'm butchering her name. I forgot it. And I have the clip.
2: I think,
0: for
2: yeah, it would be Lila Rose.
0: Lila Rose.
2: Yeah.
0: I want to say Lily. Sorry. And I'm sorry that I was basically gaslighting you as the listener with a wrong name. I want to apologize and recognize my privilege as a host that I shouldn't butcher crap like that, but I'm ADD and I'm not making excuses, but I am. Anyway, there's a bunch of these harpies that she is all gathered around, right? And she's got different questions for different people. And this old liberal woman, Lila asks her a question. Okay, and it's great. And listen to the response. Roll it.
3: There's another way to ask this question. What is a right today that men have that women don't have? A legal right.
4: Oh, wait. I just need to tell you.
3: What's a legal right that women that men have that women don't have in America?
4: White men and white women, they are issued at birth in white developed countries they are issued a privilege entitlement card. Now, if you were in Afghanistan, it would be the Taliban. But right now, in white developed countries.
3: What's the legal right today that women don't have that they need to have, in your view?
0: Before we go on, Scotty, you use your card to get in the building, right?
5: Yes. Yeah.
0: It's like your pass key.
5: Yeah, true.
6: White, too.
0: What is she talking about?
2: Oh, yeah. When I get pulled over by a cop, all I do is I share my white privilege card, and they're like, well, have a great day.
0: Oh, that's nice. I didn't get mine. Damn it. Anyway, go ahead.
4: Abortion?
3: They have that. We're in California. It's all 9 months.
4: But your,
3: which I think is
4: but your political
3: and
4: agenda
3: evil.
4: Is to malfeasance. What's it called? The pill that people can get in the mail.
3: The abortion pill.
4: Mifepristone. Your political side wants to prohibit that all over the country.
3: What is my
4: they
3: political
4: want
3: side?
4: A national... They have in
3: it's
4: Congress...
3: Carol, what
4: they
3: is have my political side? I haven't talked about that today at all, so what is my political
4: you,
3: side?
4: You emanate... The right-wing Christian theater.
3: Because right now, Carol, right now, the right wing is in power, and they're...
0: I'll cut to the chase. She can't name anything, of course. Are you surprised? Hey. That's fun, isn't it? The five stories we're watching today and more hilarity straight ahead.
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2: Reporters have regained access to the White House. This comes after a judge ordered the Trump administration to reinstate them. Overnight, the judge ruled in favor of CNN, MS Now, and Politico after the outlet sued the administration over being banned from covering President Trump's events. Late last week, Trump announced that he was barring the three outlets because of what he called negative coverage. President Trump welcomed Chinese President Xi Jinping to the White House today. Later on, Xi will be the guest at a state dinner that will also be attended by U.S. tech executives. Trump and Xi's meeting comes as the U.S. and China extended their trade truce until January 10th. Theranos founder Elizabeth Holmes has been approved for placement at a halfway house. ABC News reports she'll be transferred in August of next year. She's expected to serve 2.5 years before her projected release. Holmes surrendered to federal prison in May of 2023 after being sentenced for defrauding investors with false claims about her company's blood testing technology. I'm Chris Caraggio.
3: It's Harry Hurley.

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7: One, two, three, four, five.
8: All right. Number five. Overnight, a judge temporarily restored the press passes for CNN, MS Now, and Politico while the case moves forward. This is like watching the Berlin Wall fall down. Number four. Fewer than 40% of EV school buses bought with Biden-era EPA grants have been delivered. Taxpayer dollars vanished, says the report. We knew this because even schools that got them, you'd hear the reports. If they break down, it takes months to get them back in service.
9: Yeah.
10: Yep.
8: If they
9: at least all
8: the
9: those
8: money.
9: Schools got the new HVAC systems.
8: Yeah, right.
10: Because yeah. Teachers need to breathe.
9: That was a whole nother thing. Where'd that money go?
10: They and the kids will die.
8: Right. Number three, Chinese leader Xi Jinping is at the White House today for a bunch of meetings. Number two, women in Gaza are now being traded for food, forced to marry people who rape them. And number one, crowds of protesters in New York City today, like hundreds of people, as Israeli Prime Minister Netanyahu prepares to address the United Nations. Free Palestine, stop the genocide is what they say. Feel like someone should ask them about story number two.
10: Really?
9: Free yeah. Palestine from Palestine.
8: Yes.
10: Yes. Okay. Yeah. Does that make any sense? Yeah, I'm seeing images of the protesters.
8: I can smell them.
10: Oh, man. Yeah.
11: It's well organized.
10: You mentioned Susan Sarandon's out there.
8: Yeah.
10: Yeah. Elliot Page, too.
11: Oh,
10: okay. What was the original name?
8: Ellen.
10: Ellen, that's right.
8: Okay.
11: Oh, yeah.
8: Hey, okay, I think she should go to Gaza.
10: Heck yes.
8: Talk about her transformation into Elliot Page.
10: Well, Chelsea Manning's there too.
11: Gosh. Okay.
10: Yes.
11: All right. Well, after hearing that, then I've changed my mind.
10: You know, one of my favorite stories of the day, David, was one you had earlier about how to fix education.
8: Yes.
10: And again, that was from Nicole Hannah Jones' story of sending her kid to this terrible school to lift the school up, basically.
8: Right.
10: And the dude had this idea of doing a bad kid farm.
8: Right.
10: Like, can we just take the bad kids? Because in that story, you had these kids fighting all the time.
8: Yeah.
10: And teachers not even trying to intervene.
8: No.
10: Not even paying attention if the teachers actually showed up to work.
8: Yeah.
10: Mm-hmm. But some schools say all the teachers are there, but they just can't control these kids. Well, and some of us have said for years, you got to get those kids out of there.
12: Yeah. No child left behind.
10: Yeah. No, some need to be left behind.
11: Mm-hmm. Well, bad kid farm, I mean, who's going to supervise that?
10: Though you got, I would say, ex-military.
11: Have to be, right? And they'd be paid handsomely for that job.
10: Yeah.
11: They used to have youth farms. They still have youth farms, right?
10: Well, and scared straight programs.
11: Yeah.
10: That was the suggestion.
11: I don't know if those work, but maybe. Worked on.

0: Me.
1: Oh, when I watched them and went, oh, my.
0: Because that was, what, 70s for
1: yeah,
0: you?
1: Yeah, yeah.
0: That was still going on in the 80s for me.
1: Yeah.
0: I've told the story here before. I was afraid somehow, some way, I was going to get framed.
1: Yeah, right.
0: And I'm going to go to jail, and I'm not going to survive in there from what that dude that came to our school told us what happened in jail.
2: I don't want to be a guy's girlfriend.
0: Oh, my gosh. It scared the living daylights out of
2: me.
0: Oh,
2: yeah, man.
3: It's like 8-year-old Scott Robbins is about to start dealing meth and robbing banks until Scared Straight came to his small Midwestern town.
0: Oh, yeah.
2: Oh, my gosh.
0: Yeah. All right, we got to get to a few updates. And, of course, the Scott Robbins trifecta coming up.
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5: The Jersey Shore is bracing for rough surf and a possible nor'easter this weekend. The National Weather Service has issued a flood warning for Atlantic, Cape May, Ocean, and southeastern Burlington counties. A coastal flood advisory is in effect for Monmouth. The Republican National Committee and several New Jersey elected officials have hit the state with a federal lawsuit. Congressman Tom Kaine Jr. and State Senate GOP leader Anthony Buco are leading the charge. They claim several counties are concealing records related to maintenance of voter rolls. Governor Mikey Sherrill has admitted to problems with voter lists containing thousands of non-citizens, and she says the state is working to address the issue. A Romanian woman who's been living in Atlantic County has admitted marrying a New Jersey man to get citizenship. Beatrice Mircea pleading guilty to conspiracy to commit marriage fraud. She could get 5 years behind bars. Caesars Entertainment shareholders have voted overwhelmingly to sell the casino giant to Tillman Fertitta. He's a big name in Atlantic City, where he owns the Golden Nugget. In sports, Philly fell to the Brewers 4-1 yesterday, game 3 tonight. 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
6: Your WPG Atlantic City Electric AccuWeather forecast for South Jersey. This afternoon, expect brisk and cool conditions with a mix of sun and clouds, reaching a high of 65. Tonight will be mostly cloudy and getting windier with a low of 53. Tomorrow will bring mostly cloudy skies and a steady breeze with a high of 68. Looking ahead to Saturday, anticipate cloudy and windy weather with a chance of a few showers and a high of 65. By Sunday, the forecast calls for mostly cloudy skies, breezy conditions, and a possible shower with a high of 63. I'm AccuWeather meteorologist Joe Lundberg on WPG Talk Radio 95.
7: Fox News, I'm John Saucier. Chinese President Xi Jinping is now at the White House, part of a state visit, and President Trump praising the relationship he has with the Chinese leader.
8: From the time of my first election in 2016, President Xi and I have forged a friendship, a truly great friendship, actually, built on mutual respect and the vital interests of our people.
7: These two leaders will talk today and then a formal state dinner tonight in honor of the Chinese president. A Senate Judiciary Subcommittee with a hearing over transgender athletes competing in girls' sports. Tennessee Republican Senator Marsha Blackburn on Fox criticizes some Democrats for not attending.
9: It is so disrespectful of the 3 million high school and college female athletes that they would not even show up to have a discussion. How do we protect them?
7: America is listening to Fox News.
10: I'm Stuart Varney, and this is the Fox Business Report.
11: A choppy trading session with the major averages mostly lower in afternoon trading on rising oil prices amid Middle East uncertainty and elevated bond yields. More Fed officials are coming out this week and saying that more rate hikes would be needed to tackle stubborn inflation. Oil prices are spiking with West Texas Intermediate crude over $94 a barrel. Shares of Oracle are dropping 5%. Bloomberg is reporting that the software and cloud computing company is seeking to shift shield itself against potential delays on a major data center project in New Mexico. Oracle reportedly sent a force majeure notice to the developer Stack Infrastructure. Shares of Amazon are flat. The company is already one of the world's biggest robot makers and said it will be spending more than $100 million on a new robotics manufacturing facility in Greenwood, Indiana. That's your Fox Business Report. I'm Hillary Barsky. Invested in you.
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0: The Markley Van Camp and Robbins Show. Thank you very much for being here. Really do appreciate it. I'm Jamie Markley.
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0: The Millennials, David Van Camp, and the Sexy Boomer is Scott Robbins.
1: Yo, man.
0: All right, you got a news update, David?
3: I do. Benjamin Netanyahu, Prime Minister of Israel, is speaking at the United Nations, and he had, well, some choice words for a bunch of people who walked out before his speech as he was getting up to the microphone.
0: Okay.
17: Before I begin, just a quick announcement. If there are any other moral cowards who haven't yet left this hall, please do so now. Thank you very much.
0: Whoa.
3: Go ahead. Well, and he sort of added on to that later.
17: Now, you want to hear the ultimate irony? In defending itself, Israel is also defending many of the countries whose delegates just left this hall. In fact, I want you to know that many of their leaders even thank us privately for taking out Iran's nukes.
0: Wow, I bet they do.
1: Mm-hmm.
0: But they can't say it.
3: Oh, no, of course not.
0: I mean, I was asking you, Scott, off air earlier, in your lifetime, have you ever seen as much vitriol towards Israel and Jewish people?
1: I have not.
0: Yeah.
1: No, not even close. I mean, you know, you would hear things occasionally.
0: Yeah.
1: You know, growing up, and it was usually off-color jokes or something, right?
0: Mm-hmm.
1: But all that being said, no. No.
0: Not like this. As organized as it is.
1: This is a whole weird deal in this country. The anti-Semitic stuff has been ratcheted up to the point that I've never, ever even seen anything like this before anywhere.
0: And where it's tolerated.
1: Yes.
0: The college campus is wild.
3: Yeah. Not just tolerated, celebrated, promoted. Yeah.
1: Right, David, right.
0: Yeah.
1: Yeah. It's you know, all those people that were in the streets today in New York.
0: Yeah, and I mean, then you wonder, all right, are they paid?
1: Yeah, a lot of them are, yeah.
0: Some are not.
1: A lot of it's organized, yeah.
0: Well, there's a lot of, you know, older women out there.
1: Yeah.
0: And then the younger people, you're like, are they getting paid? Do they have jobs? What's going on? You always wonder. Because you know a lot of this stuff is coordinated.
1: Yes. Susan Sarandon sends out invitations.
0: Well, they're all wearing matching shirts.
1: Yeah. Oh, are they really?
0: Yeah, they're all wearing the white shirts.
1: Yeah, where did those come from?
0: It's like fun people, not bombs.
1: Yeah.
0: Yeah. Which makes David laugh.
1: Well, you know.
0: That sounds nice, doesn't it?
1: Yeah, right.
3: It does.
1: Yeah.
3: It sounds nice. Again, man, a lot of these people, I mean, I think, yes, there are some truly malevolent communists behind a lot of this pushback. But there are also, like, well-meaning, almost said a bad word there, idiots.
1: Yeah.
0: Yeah.
3: That are just, that parrot that fund people, not bums. Who want the world to be something or think the world is something that it's not. right? The same people for whom, like, the talk about how, you know, America might have had 9/11 coming. They think that might be a good argument worth exploring. Because, well, you got to think about it, American interventionism and why there would be. No, because here's the thing. If we left the Middle East today, there's a group of people that would still want us dead.
0: Yes. Yes.
1: A large group of people. Yeah.
0: Well, and would want to take over one land at a time.
1: Yeah.
0: That's the ideology. If you don't understand that, you're just kind of a useful idiot.
1: Just got a text from somebody saying,
0: Your good heart can help lead the way to that happening.
1: What about
0: look at Europe.
1: What about the Jewish people that are out there protesting, too, or claim they're Jews?
0: Okay.
3: There's useful idiots on all sides.
1: Yeah, right, exactly. Sure. Yeah, I agree.
0: I mean, isn't that somewhat like the people that live in the United States that hate the United States? Well, I don't hate the country. I just hate, you know, what it's become and what it's doing. It's that sort of mindset.
1: Right.
0: I mean, I saw this clip of this woman in Michigan, and this is a different topic. But I got to believe this person in some sort of way is well-meaning and thinks they're doing the right thing. It's so freaking misguided. It's unbelievable. Her name's Michelle White. She's a candidate for school board in Michigan. Okay? And if I'm to paint the picture, she looks upper 40s, maybe 50s, whatever. You know, like normal looking woman. Looks like she'd probably be a nice person if you had to guess. I have no idea. And she's talking about an issue while running for school board. And it's just mind-numbing to me.
16: You that we do have rights. And I can tell you that the school wants us in the buildings, wants us volunteering, wants us to be partners. If you want to know what's going on in school and you want to know what your teachers are up to and what your kids are up to, you have the opportunity to be involved.
0: Okay, all down with that, right?
1: Yep.
0: Yep.
16: I will also say that privacy is incredibly important. And I know that the parental rights policy was all about situations where a child might want to identify if he's a boy by biology, wants to be called a she, for instance, in class. I wouldn't want that I wouldn't want that teacher to be required to go back to a parent and tell that parent what the student required of them, because we know if they have one, if an LGBTQ student has one trusted adult in their life, it can save their life, because there's a much higher rate of suicide among those students.
0: Okay. That's how propaganda works. She is brainwashed to believe that. That is not true.
1: No.
0: You've seen it in the studies that have come out.
1: Yep.
0: It is not true. But that group worked so hard to put that message out there for so long, and it was repeated so many times. You have people like that that honestly believe it.
1: And people just took it on face value when they heard it.
0: Yes.
1: Yeah.
0: And so many parents fell for it.
1: Oh, yeah.
0: Well, gosh, I don't want my kid to die.
1: Right.
0: So I guess I got to, quote, affirm. And then you got man of the people, Joe Biden, up there. Most affirm gender.
1: Well,
0: oh, nice job, Joe.
1: And
0: old lunch pail Joe, working hard, just American man Joe.
3: That's a... always thought, you know, let's take it at face value. I know it's not true, but let's say that for the sake of argument, it was true that, hey, if they've got these feelings, they're at a much higher risk for suicide.
0: Mm-hmm.
3: Don't you think a parent is in a really good position to help their kid through a difficult time like that?
0: Well, they're bigoted parents, David.
3: But you're assuming that. You don't know.
0: They're Christian white nationalists.
3: Right.
0: Of course you're assuming that. Oh, I know. I know.
1: Man.
0: That part is just crazy.
1: It is.
0: All right. Are you ready for your big three?
1: Yeah, let's go.
0: Casey says not today.
1: Casey said not today?
0: I'm just kidding, man.
1: He doesn't have a choice.
18: It's the three most important news stories of the day.
19: I hit the trifecta.
18: Well, at least according to Scott Robbins. It's the trifecta on the Markley, Van Camp, and Robbins show.
0: Casey thinks it's funny when I mess with Scott.
19: Yes.
0: Well, Scott Robbins' top three stories of the day, helped by his hero.
20: Hi, it's me, Casey.
1: Casey said not today.
0: All right. Of course he's here.
20: I'm ready.
1: Yeah, I know he's there, yeah.
20: Three.
3: San Antonio Spurs legend Greg Popovich in the news.
0: This is kind of funny, I'll throw this out there to you guys. Greg Popovich remarried. Now, his first wife died.
19: Okay.
0: She's been gone for a couple of years now.
19: All right.
0: It's who he married. He married the ex-wife of his longtime assistant coach.
19: Okay.
0: Would that weird you out on some level? I don't know how to take any of this. I'm just throwing it out there as sort of one of those, I read.

0: and went, wow, ooh, that's got to be a little uncomfortable, I would think, but perhaps not.
1: I think sometimes those things happen.
0: Maybe the assistant coach was like, fine, listen, go, knock yourself out.
1: But so he's still around.
0: Yeah, like, he's coaching the Phoenix Suns now.
1: Okay, yeah, that's a little weird.
0: Oh, no, he's not dead. The guy's not dead. No, he's alive, and they divorced, and so Popovich marries
1: his ex-wife. I was thinking of an older couple I know that were like friends. They were as couples.
0: Right.
1: And each of them had a spouse that died.
0: Okay, different.
1: And they were friends, yeah. And they just like to spend time together, and it's not my business to know what really goes on, but it's like, this is comfortable, we'll just do this. Yeah. I can see that.
0: No, that's the hubby is the coach of the Phoenix Suns. Well, the ex-husband.
1: I wonder if Pop ever had the conversation with him. Hey.
0: You know what I'm thinking.
1: Would it bother you if I went out with your ex?
0: I mean, I realize we're buddies and all, and we were working mates for a long time, and helped me get a head coaching job. But
1: if he said, hey, I don't mind at all, seriously.
0: Right.
1: Okay.
0: And maybe he doesn't. Maybe he'd rather have her with somebody he knows versus somebody he doesn't know. I don't know.
2: Do you have?

0: that you told me, oh, my gosh, she is.
1: Oh, yeah, so, yeah, yeah. No, it's true. Yeah.
0: Say she was sane. And she's like, Scott, I've always wanted you.
1: No.
0: You're dating her. 100%.
1: Here's the thing. I know two of her ex-husbands. So
0: I know that, but I'm saying I'm putting into it if she wasn't insane.
1: Well, okay. If not insane, no, I still don't think I could because he's like my,
0: David, you know.
1: Yeah, he's one of my buddies. He's one.
2: He'd be like, whoa, what's up, kiddo?
1: No, I don't think I would say that. No.
3: Now, on with the countdown.
0: I don't know if I want to move on. This is too interesting of a conversation.
1: Isn't it fun, though? It's a great conversation to have. And I don't know. You guys are, I mean, there's probably guys right now looking at their buddy going, well, would you?
0: Oh, yeah, that'll be a conversation. So, sorry. Anyway, Scott Robbins, trifecta, top three of the day. Up to number
3: two.
2: Number two, Senator Tommy Tuberville is worried about furries in the sky.
1: Tommy Tuberville, by the way, is not, he didn't run for re-election, so he's not going to run again.
0: Furries in the sky?
1: Yeah, it's a furry subculture.
0: That's an unreleased Aussie track.
1: The furry subculture has even permeated the U.S. airline industry, Tuberville said. What's more concerning is that the mentally unwell furry community has burst into other factions of our lives.
0: Hmm.
1: Tommy is suggesting that we build more insane asylums.
0: Really?
1: He's claiming there's some deal that with pilots and airline stewardesses that this is something that is happening a lot in that industry. And I've never heard anything about it.
0: Wow.
1: That as soon as the plane lands in Rochester, we're all going out and putting our furry outfits on.
0: Wow. Have you heard this before?
1: I have not. I've never heard it.
0: I'm looking it up right now.
2: I mean, I mean, they're flying all over the country and, you know, they just want to, I don't know, do their furry thing.
0: Okay.
1: He said there's a significant overlap between people who are transgender in the furry community and that a lot of them are in the airline industry.
3: And the countdown continues.
0: All right. Well,
1: I don't want to disparage the whole industry because I don't know for sure.
0: But Scott Robbins,
1: that's a hell of a thing to say. So anyway.
0: Top three of the day.
1: Yeah. And
3: finally, one.
2: Some truck drivers like to wear high heels while on the road. I don't care. Whatever.
1: You never know.
0: Yes, to a noticeable degree.
2: Huh?
0: Yes, it's called the Airline Furries Association.
1: There it is. He's right.
0: This is a thing. Holy mackerel. It was founded in 2022.
1: What? The Airline Furry Association? The
0: Furry Association of Flight Attendants, Airline Pilot Furries Association, and Aircraft Mechanic Furries Fraternity. Known as ALFA Alpha.
1: Oh. Hey, you know. I mean, folks, you're not going to get this in any other talk show today, all right? I'm just telling you.
0: I think that is going to have to take story one, or you're going to have to hold over story one.
1: That's all right. I can go out on this one.
0: Well, yeah, we can get to it.
1: It was a little lengthy. I realized that. But.
0: Well, we had long conversations here about dating exes and furries. What if you date the ex that's a furry?
1: I just like the way you went, holy mackerel.
0: Nimrod, City News Update coming up.
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2: The World Health Organization is releasing its first-ever childhood cancer survival data report comparing countries. It's a 5-year survival estimate regarding lymphoid leukemia in 194 countries. Data shows in high-income nations, childhood cancer survival reaches 80 to 90%, but in countries with weaker health systems, the survival rate is about 40%. A second potential measles exposure has been reported in Philadelphia. An individual with measles passed through Philadelphia International Airport on September 13th. This reported case comes after a recent exposure that occurred at Children's Hospital of Philadelphia on September 11th. Nearly 770 cases have been recorded across Pennsylvania so far this year, including 4 measles-related deaths across the country. Measles cases have surpassed 3,000 so far this year, with cases confirmed in 45 states and Washington, D.C. Health Update, I'm Sarah Lee Kessler.

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1: The Markley Van Camp and Robbins Show. Thanks for being here. Jamie Markley, David Van Camp, Scott Robbins.
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1: Oh, I got this McLemore story.
3: Yeah, that was your number one story.
1: Yeah. McLemore, you know, he got booted off the Ed Sheeran tour because of his Free Palestine stuff.
3: Yeah.
1: Well, he's decided he's going to do a Free Palestine music tour.
3: Okay.
1: He's going to put some other like-minded musicians together, and they're going to go out on the road, and he's not going to make any money from it. They're going to give all the money to Palestinian relief funds.
3: Okay.
1: In other words, Hamas is going to take it all.
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3: All right. Nimrod's in the News. Our friends in Washington, they already know this one. The Washington State Attorney General's Office and the Washington Department of Fish and Wildlife secured a guilty plea from a local individual who attempted to distribute invasive mitten crabs. That's a violation of state law.
2: Mitten crabs?
3: Yeah, they pose a danger to Washington's economy and ecosystem, particularly salmon populations. It's harmful. And if you own them, buy them, sell them, distribute mitten crabs, it is illegal. This dude was doing all of the above.
2: No.
3: And some crabs are able to produce 1 million eggs.
2: Dang.
3: That's Nimrod's in the News.
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1: A mass walkout at the United Nations. I'm Lisa Brady, Fox News. Dozens of world leaders walking out as the Israeli Prime Minister was about to begin his address to the UN General Assembly.
2: If there are any other moral cowards who haven't yet left this hall, please do so now. Thank you very much.
1: Benjamin Netanyahu defending Israel's response to Hamas attacks, and he says attacking Iran's nuclear facilities was one of his easiest decisions as Prime Minister.
2: In defending itself, Israel is also defending many of the countries whose delegates just left this hall.
1: He says many of those leaders have offered thanks privately for taking out Iran's nukes, calling it mind-blowing hypocrisy. Netanyahu pledging to keep defending Israel, saying they have no other state and no other choice. This after Palestinian Authority President Mahmoud Abbas accused Israel of a genocidal war.
3: What is taking place in Gaza, the West Bank, and East Jerusalem are not isolated incidents, but rather a malicious colonial scheme aimed at making the lives of Palestinians more difficult in their homeland and forcing them to leave it.
1: Abbas speaking in a pre-recorded message after the Trump administration denied a visa for him to appear in person. A call for common ground on artificial intelligence from China's president at the White House.
4: We have both the capability and responsibility to develop and manage AI for good.
1: Through a translator, President Xi also says to ensure AI development is always under human control. President Trump's warm welcome for him facing some criticism over Iran.
5: China is the biggest buyer, biggest customer of Iranian oil. And so far, the U.S. has not sanctioned Chinese banks. That's a problem for some China hawks on the Hill, including Republicans.
1: Fox's Aisha Hosni at the White House. 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
9: The Jersey Shore is bracing for rough surf and a possible nor'easter this weekend. Danny LaVecchia is a fisherman, and he says he's not taking his boat out in Atlantic City.
10: It's dangerous to fish in this weather. The dredges don't work. They don't tend bottom. We can't catch the clams, and it does get dangerous.
9: The National Weather Service has upgraded its flood advisory to a flood warning for Atlantic, Cape May, Ocean, and southeastern Burlington counties. A coastal flood advisory is in effect for Monmouth. Two gun rights organizations and four New Jersey residents who own guns are suing the state to try and strike down restrictions on weapons that don't fire bullets. That includes bats, bear spray, brass knuckles, knives, and stun guns used for self-defense. Lafayette police say no criminal charges will be filed in last week's fatal accident in which a 93-year-old driver accidentally crashed into Meg's Grill, a local restaurant, killing a woman who was dining outside and injuring seven other people. Former New Jersey Governor Chris Christie says he's weighing another run for president. In sports, the Phillies fell to the Brewers 4-1 yesterday, game three tonight. 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
1: All right, thank you, Scott Shannon. Thanks to all of you for being with us. Write down our toll-free telephone number if you want to be a part of the program. How many years on this program have I told you that the United Nations, thank God that President Trump cut their budget 15%. You know, we pay the bulk of money. Historically, they have been anti-American and they have been anti-Semitic. And we saw that, no shock to me at all, on full display today as the Prime Minister of Israel took to the podium. And you watch most of the room walking out. I mean, it's repulsive. It's disgusting. It's predictable. Maybe for me, though, the best moment was Netanyahu just ripping into Zoran, Marxist, commie, Mamdani. It's like what bothers me the most is the level of ignorance. And one of the things I was most happy about is Bibi touched on what we have been telling you, which is true, is you have hundreds of millions of dollars that are being targeted against our young people on social media to indoctrinate them into this rising anti-Semitism. You see it worldwide. You see it in the halls of Congress. We see it on college campuses. We see it. We hear it on the airwaves. You hear it from the left. You hear it from the new woke right. I can't stand any of these people because I think they're, you know, just decidedly, you know, ignorant. And, you know, Bibi promising Iran's regime, they will be toppled and the Iranian people will be free. And, you know, it's unbelievable. I'm going to get into what he said about Mamdani. Before I do that, I want to, for those of you and that, like me, loved Rush Limbaugh, I loved him personally. I loved him professionally. He paved the way for all of us in this business. And, you know, he's somebody irreplaceable. I said it at the time of his death. And I said, nobody can replace this man. And I would love to be hearing his voice today. But we can't. And I said at the time, I know the one thing he would want. He would want all of us to try harder and all of us to keep up the fight. And I think in this battle, this battle over shredding the Constitution or liberty and freedom and capitalism and, you know, the idea of a society that is rooted in a meritocracy and finding your God-given talent. We believe in natural law, God-given talent, God-given life, and governments instituted by men to protect our natural rights. But I mean, he cherished and he celebrated the American dream. We learned a lot about Rush, you know, after he was diagnosed with advanced stage 4 lung cancer, maybe the hardest time ever that I ever listened to a segment of Rush's show. And I was listening with Mark Levin and tears were flowing down my face. I'd just gotten a heads up from his brother that he was going to announce this because he knew I had to come on the air right after that. And, you know, we knew it was a death sentence and this man would half kill him. And then we discovered a lot about Rush. What was his bucket list? To get back on the air and do what he loved to do every day, and that's to be with his audience. Many of you that are also listening to this show. No, nobody can replace Rush. You just can't. But we've got to double our efforts because we're missing one of our most powerful voices. And all of us in conservative media owe him a debt of gratitude because he paved the way. And by the way, it wasn't easy. Somebody that was with him from, well, I know two people. Bo Snerdley was his call screener. If you ever sat in the control room while Rush was doing his show, there was another show going on in the room. And that was Bo Snerdley, you know, arguing with callers and hanging up on them and just ripping them to shreds. That's James Golden, his real name. The person that was his ever loyal board op, Mike Mamone, I just found out is retiring and his last day is tomorrow. And you are going to be so missed. How are you, sir?
2: I'm good. And I thank you for the invitation.
1: We have been friends almost since the time I arrived in New York in 1996, although I think you found me a little bit irritating in the beginning.

0: until you got to know me. Then you hated me more, but with more justification.
1: No. We had some big fun.
0: We really did. Do you remember the first day I filled in for Rush and the microphone fell?
1: Yes.
0: The golden EIB mic smashed to the ground. I'm like, oh my word. I'm sweating.
1: And I'm thinking, it could only happen here.
0: Yeah. Some of the best moments. So you decided, you've been working with Clay and Buck. They were also friends of ours. And I you know, at different times, you know, every time I've ever been in New York, I always come and say hello. What's retirement going to be like for Mike Mamone?
1: Well, I actually have a pretty long list of things.
0: Fishing, golf.
1: No, first I have to bring my health back up, because in the past, or the pandemic really killed me, and that's without ever having COVID. I had mild insomnia, and now it's like it's full blown. So if I'm lucky if I can sleep at night. The best places I could find to sleep are the northbound Taconic State Parkway, and between 4 and 8 a.m.
0: So. Well, you know, you go back and you think of, you know, the evolution of Rush Limbaugh's national show, and you know, homeless updates and Gorbasms and, you know, animal rights updates, born free, you know, and all this funny stuff Rush used to do. I mean, as time went on, I mean, he kept getting, you know, hammered for making people laugh. And, you know, he kind of backed off it a little bit because he just wanted to do the show and not have to risk losing advertisers and boycotts and, you know, all these efforts to quiet conservative voices. They've been very real all throughout my career, and you guys lived through it constantly.
1: But yeah, but he did open the door, and the fact that he did use the updates and his use of humor was the thing that I think brought so many people to him. And, you know, like you say, it's like, you know, the other show going on inside, you know, with all the piles and piles and piles of sound effects, music beds and whatnot. You know, and as time went on, and he became, you know, I want to say, quote, he became, quote, more serious, unquote. You know, we didn't have that much stuff, but you still had to kind of know where it all was.
0: And by the way, we didn't have it as organized digitally back in the day either. I remember you guys used to use carts, for crying out loud, to play a lot of that stuff.
1: Oh, yeah, I had thousands of them. I mean,
0: crazy.
1: And it's like, and then when ABC went from to digital, it's like, then I had more carts because we didn't make that transition right away. So it's like, I had basically, you know, two radio stations worth of carts.
0: You know what the hardest thing filling in for him was? Well, you guys were great. I mean, it was you and Cookie and Kit Carson and James Golden. I mean, God, you know, Kit Carson, God rest his soul, he died way too young. You know, you guys always made me feel at home, but I just knew as a listener, you know, I cracked the mic open and people were like, oh, where's Rush? Why is this guy on? And, you know, it was never a good feeling when you started. And, you know, to his audience's credit, they put up with me. And
1: they liked you, for goodness sake.
0: Well, no, they did. I mean, but there's always a level of disappointment when the host you love is not there. And Rush, whatever Rush was into, he was passionate about.
1: Yes.
0: The last time I interviewed him for TV, I went down to Palm Beach. And now I'm not living in Florida, as you know. And I went down there, and he gave me an iPhone. And he goes, do you want the bigger version? He goes, I'm going to send it to you. And then, like, 3 days later, I get the bigger version. He gave me two Apples. And that's when he was into stuff. He was into cigars. He had the very best from all over the globe. He was into electronics. He knew everything about it. It just was, you know, whatever he became passionate about.
1: And he would share it with you. And he was one person that if you ever had a problem with an Apple product, you could ask him and he would just eat it up. He would just love that. And it's like, and he would have the answer right away. It's not, I have to look this up. He already knew.
0: Yeah. So you're.

0: health is going to be your first priority. Any fun stuff?
1: Oh, well, yeah. I actually kind of started getting into gardening. So I'm going to, you know, start doing that. Fishing is an option, because there's lots of fresh water up where I am.
0: No, gardening is fulfilling. I had my own garden for years, but then I realized, you know, I'm growing corn and bell peppers and cucumbers and tomatoes and doing the whole, and I realized, like, a mile down the street, I could buy a dozen ear of corn for $2. What am I killing myself for?
1: Well, yes. It all depends. I mean, it all depends. It depends what you're growing, because
0: but
1: it's like your own tomatoes always taste better.
0: True.
1: I've a long time ago, I used to brew beer and I grew my own hops and they were awesome.
0: I remember that, by the way. I remember you used to do that.
1: So.
0: Well, look, I want to say, I'll say this on behalf of all of us that were fans of Rush and grateful to Rush. You know, and I say the same thing about my staff. We on air, you know, we end up getting all the credit, but there's so many people that contribute to the show every day, contributed to all of Rush's shows collectively over the years. And everyone, you know, I don't think you guys get enough credit for all you do. I'm grateful to you and to James and God rest his soul, Kit and Cookie and everybody. And like, I'm grateful to my own staff.
2: Honestly, your staff has a question for Mike. May I interject?
0: Oh boy, why did I open that door, Mike?
2: Listen,
0: why?
2: Mike and I are
0: why?
2: Boys.
0: Ramon,
2: so
0: why did I open this door?
1: Let me just close one. I just have to tell you one quick Kit story.
2: Yeah. I love the Kit stories.
1: Just minutes ago, we were talking about, you know, as I'm cleaning stuff out, I found a couple of things, or there was a couple of things that I was holding on to, and one was a mug that had Kit's picture on it, a drawing.
0: But oh, wow.
1: The other thing was a personalized copy exclusively for Kit Carson of the Quran.
2: Oh.
0: Are you kidding?
1: No. Somebody sent him a copy of the Quran.
0: All right, before we get to Linda, I have a Kit Carson story too. You want one? Oh, go ahead. Finish it though.
1: Yeah, so it's like, all right, so we can't throw it out. I mean, you know, it's like,
0: no, you can't. So, no, that would not be good.
1: So I think it's going to wind up in our war room. So your turn.
0: So when I started at Fox in 1996, I got a job, as you know, at WABC Radio at the time. I'm now on WOR in New York. And I started there 11 at night till 2 in the morning after I did Hannity and Holmes. And Rush's lines would ring 24/7. And so I'd start acting like I'm Rush answering the phone at midnight or 1 in the morning. You're on the EIB network, the Rush Limbaugh show. Hello. And people would start talking to me. Mega dittos, Rush. They thought they were on the air at Rush. It was hilarious. And then Kit heard about it, got so pissed off. And then I told Rush that it was just messing around. And he started laughing. He goes, I wish I thought of it. So Kit was pissed. Remember that, Linda? Oh, boy.
2: I do.
1: I remember
2: Kit
1: that, too.
2: Kit was a piece of work, man. He really was. But I think the bigger piece of work was Mamone. We all knew when Mamone was in, and you know, he was always working his butt off. But I have to ask you now, you know, you've got 30 years plus, right, doing this. What was your favorite memory over all these years? If you had to go back from our days at ABC all the way over to here, top one, two memories?
1: Okay, the top one was the train PSA.
2: Okay, elaborate.
1: The panic attack. It was panic attacks.
2: Okay.
0: Or
2: that?
0: The Tom Daschle show.
1: Yes. Yeah.
2: No, but elaborate. What was the panic attacks?
1: All right. As you know, we used to, during the local breaks, we play local filler.
2: Of course.
1: And this is something I actually can't take credit for starting this, but I take credit for finishing it. We had a PSA for panic attacks, and it started with you hear a heartbeat, and then a train off in the background, and this voice, it's coming again.
2: Oh, God.
0: Oh, no.
1: So one of my previous fill-ins started throwing in sound effects. He would throw in, you know, like a bird, you know, or chicken sound or whatever. So I said, well, this is pretty funny.

0: So I started adding things. And
1: oh, geez.
0: When I start adding things, I just never know when to stop. Oh, no. Bodies falling down, gunshots, arrows flying, screams.
1: So much for stopping the panic attack, huh?
0: Until finally we got a telephone call from a woman who had panic attacks, and she had actually heard it on the air. So Rush said, well, put her up. So we put her on the air, and Rush explained, you know, he says, none of you people will know what she's talking about. So he explained how the whole system works, and then he had me play it.
1: Oh, God.
2: And oh, no.
0: I threw in so many more things.
2: Oh, no.
1: You're so mean. And
0: we followed it with Ross Perot's version of They're Coming to Take Me Away.
1: Oh, no.
2: Oh, no.
0: So
2: I remember that. That was great.
0: Then we got sued.
1: Oh, no. You're kidding.
2: Oh, boy.
0: We got sued by the people, PSA, and I said, well, I have Monday off. I said, just go on the air and say you suspended me.
1: Oh, that's great. When so was
0: he started the show with that. And
1: oh, my God.
2: Mike Mamone is suspended.
0: PSA is tampering.
2: Exactly. Oh,
0: so the lawsuit went away, though, so win.
2: Well, that's good.
1: Well, that's good.
2: Well, we're out of time in this segment, but I want to say this. Mike, you're a class act. It's been a pleasure working with you all these years. I miss all of you in New York. I'm praying that Bruce Blakeman saves your state.
0: Me too.
2: You know, and on behalf of, I know all the fans that love Rush and loved the show, you've been such a big part of its success, and we're grateful to you and wish you all of God's blessings in your retirement, my friend.
0: Thank you. It's been a whole lot of fun.
1: See you, brother.
0: And really, you too.
2: It goes fast, man. Doesn't it? Unbelievable.
0: Tell me about it.
2: All right. The great Mike Mamone, headed for retirement. Our best wishes, all our love, prayers, happiness. Quick break. Right back. We'll continue.
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2: 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It's 3 years ago the terrorists murdered more than 1,200 innocent Israelis and took over 250 hostages. And today, as we remember the souls lost on October the 7th, Israel is still under threat from terrorists and anti-Semitic hatred and violence that continues to rise worldwide. Yet a light does shine in the darkness, because Christians and Jews, they are coming together to boldly stand with Israel through the International Fellowship of Christians and Jews, Flags of Fellowship movement. All across America, on the anniversary of October the 7th attacks, churches, synagogues, universities, communities, they are planting Israeli flags, a powerful declaration that Israel is not alone, and together we can combat the hate, the anti-Semitism, one flag at a time, while supporting the fellowship's life-saving work for all the people in need. Join this historic movement with a gift of just $25 and show the world that Israel is not alone. 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
6: Israeli Prime Minister Benjamin Netanyahu said those who walked out on him today at the UN General Assembly are, quote, moral cowards. Several delegations got up and left as he began his speech. Netanyahu called it ironic that Israel's actions against Iran helped protect many of the countries whose delegations walked out. The Israeli leader also went after New York City Mayor Zoran Mamdani in his speech, saying Jewish people no longer feel safe in his city. Large crowds of protesters gathered outside the UN to protest Netanyahu's appearance, with some being arrested. Reporters are regaining access to the White House after a judge ordered the Trump administration to reinstate

0: their access. Overnight, a judge ruled in favor of CNN, MS Now, and Politico after the outlets sued the administration over being banned from covering President Trump's events. Today, the outlets called for another emergency hearing because they were still being denied despite the ruling. Last week, Trump restricted the outlets' access to the White House after accusing them of negative coverage. I'm Chris Caraggio.
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1: President Trump is changing the name of artificial intelligence to superintelligence. He made the comment while addressing the United Nations General Assembly on Tuesday.
2: From this point forward, all of United States documents and hopefully the world's will be changed to use the much more accurate term super as opposed to artificial. So it's super intelligence.
1: Trump said the U.S. will not stifle the growth of the technology. He added that the Justice Department will rein it in if necessary. Trump has thrown his support behind AI as others have brought up concerns about the technology, including doomsday scenarios. Texas Governor Greg Abbott, once a cheerleader for data centers from companies like Google, is hitting the brakes, ordering environmental regulators to halt all permits related to data centers. And a Waymo was filmed driving through a Denver farmer's market while merchants were setting up. This happened on Sunday morning. The robotaxi slowly followed a vendor's vehicle through one side of the market and out the other. Tech Report, I'm Mark Mayfield.
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4: When a massive walkout, but his direct message to Mamdani caught my attention, and he gave a great speech, one with moral clarity. People in Israel, you better re-elect this guy. He's a wartime prime minister.
5: I'm Liz Klayman, and this is the Fox Business Report.
6: A choppy trading session with stocks mostly lower in afternoon trading on rising oil prices and elevated bond yields. Oil spiking on lack of progress in the U.S.-Iran talks with West Texas Intermediate crude below $95 a barrel. While the 10-year Treasury yield hitting the highest level in more than 19 years and the 30-year Treasury yield has hit its highest level in 32 years. More Fed officials coming out to say more rate hikes are needed. Today, Philadelphia Fed Reserve President Anna Paulson said that inflation needs attention, which might require further interest rate hikes. And Starbucks shares are down 1% after the coffee giant announced another round of closures for locations across the U.S. and Canada. According to its COO, Starbucks will close about 250 cafes in North America. That's your Fox Business Report. I'm Hilary Barsky, invested in you.
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11: Most of these UN speeches and most speeches in general are process speeches. You know, we remain committed. Process language replaces actual wins, but that's what you do when you're in decline. You talk about framework and dialogue. He doesn't have to. He's on the incline. Jobs, border, crime,

0: war settlement, energy flow, AI lead, UN budget cuts, Greenland deal. I'm sure you can like argue over each point, but the fact is directionally, he's done a hell of a lot. So this was a results meeting, and he did this like highlight reel, which really these guys were there for a yoga retreat. And they're like, oh my God, I forgot. This is the leader of the free world. He's the adult in the room. He's the guy who gets things done.
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0: Her sham hubby never lived with her and maintains a home in Absecon. She will be sentenced in January. She's facing 5 years in prison. A 24-hour Wawa in Millville, known as the Little Wawa, is set to close permanently this weekend. NJ.com reports a notice posted inside the store at 13 West Main Street says Sunday, September 27th will be its final day of operation. Two gun rights organizations and four New Jersey firearms owners are suing the state over restrictions for weapons that are not guns. The New Jersey Monitor reports they're asking the court to overturn state restrictions on weapons like brass knuckles, knives, bats, bear spray, and stun guns. In the WPG Talk Radio 95.5 Newsroom, I'm Jill Myra.
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I'm Chief Meteorologist Dan Zarrow. I wish we could better pinpoint the impacts of this weekend's coastal storm, but we're still not locked in on a track. I think Sunday is probably the worst of the two weekend days in terms of heavier rain and stronger winds. Just keep your outdoor plans very flexible and stay out of the ocean. Tonight, mostly cloudy and cool, low 53. Tomorrow, increasing clouds with a brisk wind, high of 70. Chance of showers tomorrow night, rainy and windy throughout this weekend. I'm Chief Meteorologist Dan Zarrow on WPG Talk Radio 95.5.

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1: I 25 till the top of the hour. Our toll-free number, 800-941-SEAN. If you want to be a part of the program, here is a hard truth. Numbers simply don't lie. They might make you uncomfortable, but they don't lie. Now, we have been tracking the price of the S&P of gold and silver over the last 5 years. Between January of 2022, May 2026, and the peaks, the results are staggering. S&P, very impressive, up 45%. Gold, very, very impressive, up 110%. Silver, up a staggering 415%. I don't know who told me, but when I was not able to save money in any significant way until my mid, late 20s, and somebody said, well, put a portion of your portfolio in gold and silver, and I've been doing it ever since. And look, I believe in diversification. I want a diversified portfolio like all of you do, I'm sure. And anyway, and now when I do the same thing today, because I've not stopped, and I get physical gold and silver, and yeah, I have a place to store it where you will never find it, ever. I'm not going to tell you. Anyway, it just paid off for me, and I'm grateful. And the company I use now, I'm a customer of, is Goldco. And they're also a partners on this show. And for me, they're the best by far metals company out there. And they want people to be informed. And that's, they'll get you started. They'll give you a free gold and silver kit. In other words, to show you the ropes, help educate you about the power of gold and silver. Also, I think they have the best deal out there by far, because they'll tell you how maybe you can qualify for an extra 10% in bonus free gold or silver just for getting started. Anyway, I want to get started again. 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Man, so much to get to today. All right. So it was pretty repulsive watching what happened at the UN today, but it's all predictable. UN is, you know, virulently anti-Semitic. They've been anti-American. So I'm glad the president cut back his budget. And, you know, Bibi was, you know, after all the big walkout and brouhaha, the prime minister of Israel, a great wartime president. If you're in Israel, there are people in Israel that listen to the show. Linda, we should do a show on 102 Tel Aviv again, and just for Israel before this election.
2: I love it.
1: I want to do that.
2: Great idea. Awesome.
1: And you know what? He laid out the truth. I've known this man for 30 years. He has moral clarity and an understanding of radical Islamic terror. They live it. They live under the threat of being wiped off from the river to the sea. What do you think that means? Death to Israel, chanted in, you know, all over Iran, the Ayatollahs, etc. They're all dead now, because if they didn't kill them, it'd be a disaster. And, you know, but there's one part in particular that I took, you know, and he said that, and he laid out the truth to the world. They've tried to protect the civilian population. You know, all the money that they spent on hundreds of miles of these terror tunnels, and I've been in them, so I know what I'm talking about. It's not a concept to me. They're sophisticated terror tunnels. And I've been to border cities that have been hit with 10,000 rockets in 10 years. Now these rockets are more lethal, more sophisticated than ever, with a longer range than the world knew. We found that out during Operation Epic Fury. And, you know, and his entire country's in a state of, you know, conflict because their neighbors don't want them to exist anymore.

0: And, you know, he talks about his brave soldiers. And he talks about, then he went after Mamdani, the office of an anti-Semitic mayor of New York. To you, I say this, shame on you. Shame on you for distorting the facts. Shame on you for inverting victim and aggressor. Shame on you for spitting in the face of truth. Mr. Mamdani, he goes, since you were elected mayor of this city, many Jews no longer feel safe in New York. They talk to me, they tell me, and this isn't the city where, remember, you know, it changed so quickly. Now it's no wonder. This is more of what he said.
1: Is this genocide? Of course not. It's the opposite of genocide. So to all those that are spreading these lies about my country and about our brave soldiers, whether they sit in this hall or in the office of the anti-Semitic mayor of New York, I say this, shame on you. Shame on you for distorting the facts. Shame on you for inverting victim and aggressor. Shame on you for spitting in the face of truth. Mr. Mamdani, since you were elected mayor of this city, many Jews no longer feel safe in New York. They talk to me. They tell me. This isn't the city we remember. It changed so quickly. Now, it's no wonder. You praise criminals convicted of supporting Hamas. You count as friends people like Hassan Piker, who said America deserved 9/11. America deserved 9/11. Some friends you have. You invite into your home a Palestinian journalist who filmed Hamas terrorists beating and torturing Israeli hostages and later admitted that he refused to publish the videos in order to protect, you guessed it, the terrorists. Your wife liked a post praising the October 7th massacre. She liked another post saying Tel Aviv shouldn't exist. You refused to condemn any of that. You falsely, repeatedly accuse Israel of genocide. Mr. Mamdani, you tried to stop me from coming here. You tried to silence me. Well, you can't silence me. You can't silence the truth. And here's the simple truth. Here's the simple truth. Israel didn't commit genocide. Israel prevented genocide. And that's exactly what Mr. Mamdani's Hamas buddies would have done to us had we not stopped them. They would have killed every last one of us. The lies you and other anti-Semites spread about the Jews and the Jewish state have real consequences. In New York, Jews are threatened on the way to synagogue. Jews have been stabbed in the streets. Jews are demonized. They're targeted simply for being Jews. Jews have been murdered in Sydney, Manchester, Montreal, Boulder, Colorado. They've been attacked in Los Angeles, London, Paris, Berlin, Washington, D.C. The anti-Semites of the world want to terrify our people. I have news for them. The days when Jews were defenseless victims, marched to the slaughter, those days are over. Today we have a state. Today we have an army. Today we have a people ready and willing to defend ourselves. So today I have one message for Jews around the world. Raise your head high. Be proud. Be confident. Don't be intimidated. Stand up. And for everyone else who wants to defend truth and justice, join us in standing up to the barbarians who threaten our common civilization.
0: That was Prime Minister Netanyahu. Many people in that room walked out and frankly just identify themselves as the hating anti-Semites that they are. And for the Prime Minister of Israel to tear into the anti-Semitic Mamdani at the UN, who tried to silence him, wanted him to go and be tried at the ICC. We don't even recognize the ICC.

You know, it's, by the way, up until 3 months ago, we have a DSA candidate here in Florida, Angie Nixon, paid a staffer who had praised Hamas and called on Zionists to die. This is my free state of Florida. No, thank you, Angie Nixon. You know, Netanyahu went after Erdogan. I've never liked Erdogan of Turkey. I don't know why he's even a member of NATO. He's not a reliable ally. I know Trump gets along with him, but, you know, he, only because he respects Trump's strength. Then he blasted, rightly, the Qataris for spreading lies about Israel and how there's a war on truth. The same Qatar that hosted the Hamas butchers in their hotels. And, you know, the same people that spent hundreds of millions of dollars trying to indoctrinate, you know, the world into hating Israel, our own children into hating Israel. You know, if you break it down, October 7th, we're nearly on the third anniversary. That's the equivalent of losing 40,000 dead Americans in a day based on their population size versus ours. You have Abdul El-Sayed, best friends with Hassan Piker. Anyway, he was at... He's such an idiot, by the way, this guy. On top of everything else, he's dumb. Liberals like to, you know, fancy themselves smart. They're not that smart. And so he goes to Michigan. He, you know, attacks Michigan football again like an idiot, which is so loved at the University of Michigan, you moron. But then you have a young Iranian American described how his family has been hunted down by the

0: die, received 50 lashings by Ali Khamenei's government. And the terror that we've experienced is insurmountable. And you can imagine our surprise as Persians, our sadness when we heard you, Abdul, a leaked audio tape of you saying that you didn't want to comment on Supreme Leader Khamenei's death and that people in Dearborn were sad when he died. And I just have a simple question, Abdul. That silence was had a gaping hole in our community, and I want to ask if you regret that silence. I want to ask if you renounce the people that held vigils, that supported this terrorist for all the stuff that he's done. I wanted to ask if you stand unequivocally against the IRGC, against the Islamic Republic of Iran that has killed 50,000 protesters, Abdul. I haven't heard anything from you about the protesters, Abdul. Please. I wanted to ask if you stand unequivocally against the IRGC, against the Islamic Republic of Iran that has killed 50,000 protesters, Abdul. I haven't heard anything from you about the protesters, Abdul. Please.
1: I appreciate your question, and thank you. One can stand in solidarity with freedom and democracy movements, but my worry is one when one decides that we are going to go in and take out the leadership of a foreign government. Because here's what happens. A lot of times, that frustration gets used to justify corporate interests that have a real stake in the natural resources in a particular country. See what I mean? So when it comes down to it, I will always stand for and with democratic movements, always. But I also don't believe that we were in the right to go to war to topple the government of Iran. It was not our responsibility to do it. It is the responsibility of the people of Iran to decide what their leadership should look like.
0: You still haven't said it, though. We're dying.
1: Heard.
0: Do you stand with us?
1: And I will always stand, like I told you, I will always stand with
2: He's not
1: movements
2: standing.
1: For freedom and democracy.
3: He's a liar.
2: And you know, this is the same guy friends with Hassan Piker. Give me a break. By the way, you wonder why Mamdani and the rest of the hate Israel crowd never mentions, you know, Palestinian women. I mentioned earlier the tunnels, like hundreds of miles of terror tunnels. Where did the people in Gaza, Hamas, get the money for the terror tunnels? That was money earmarked for the people in Gaza, for the Palestinian people that have lived in impoverished. And rather than building infrastructure and hospitals and schools, they spent that money on their terror tunnels and to foment terror to kill is the people of Israel. And women in Gaza, by the way, who's a New York Post article, traded for food and forced into marriages with their rapists, according to a pair of reports, even from the anti-Semitic UN, underscoring the critical importance of the president's Board of Peace, 123% increase in the number of early and forced marriage incidents across Gaza in the first quarter of this year. Women between 18 and 59 suffering 68% of all gender-based violence in, quote, the Palestinian enclave, the United Nations Population Fund found. And these researchers spoke to the women and the girls married off to rapists, traded for food, given up by guardians who didn't want to take care of them amid the humanitarian crisis that they caused, that Hamas caused. Remember, they voted in Hamas. Hamas in their charter calls for the destruction of Israel. You have a senior Iranian Revolutionary Guard commander. Thankfully, this guy was killed. You want these people to survive? This is the military arm that has been waging war against civil society forever. And it's got to stop. It's got to stop. You know, the sad part is the indoctrination and brainwashing, even in this country, is more real than you know. It breaks your heart. I want to remind you that you need to defend yourself and your family. Sometimes one option will do. Somebody's trying to kill you and your family. That's a lethal option. That's only 0.01% of the time. Latest year we have statistics for, that's 2022, the FBI. And what do you do in the other cases when people want to bring harm to you, maybe not kill you? Well, that's where the non-lethal technology of BYRNA.com comes in. Please look at their videos online. This launcher has powerful deterrent.

0: insurance, tear gas, kinetic rounds, pepper spray. You can hit a target 60 feet away. One shot can incapacitate any attacker up to 40 minutes. See the videos online. When you see the pros, over 500 government agencies, police departments, private security firms using a technology, take note, because they're using this technology. By the way, if you have an older edition, the SD, for example, you can turn it in and get a credit towards their new CL or CLXL, more power, greater muzzle velocity, lighter weight, more magazine options. 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

0: President Trump says he plans to establish a federal AI force and appoint a dedicated AI czar. NBC's Hallie Jackson reports this comes as some industry leaders and lawmakers are calling for guardrails on the technology.
1: President Trump doubling down, dismissing the doomsday threat from AI. The issue set to be a major topic when the president welcomes China's leader to Washington this week for a high-stakes visit.
0: Meantime, OpenAI CEO Sam Altman will brief the United Nations Security Council this week during the annual gathering of world leaders in New York City with the UN General Assembly. The 15-member Security Council is set to meet Wednesday on AI and international security. An OpenAI spokesperson told Reuters his remarks are expected to focus on the steps that OpenAI is taking to ensure that AI is safe and benefits people worldwide. And Waymo says it's going to be launching robo-taxis in Singapore. The Alphabet-owned company says it's going to start in 2028. Tech Report, I'm Mark Mayfield.
2: From the Town Square Weather Now Network, I'm Chief Meteorologist Dan Zarrow. I wish we could better pinpoint the impact of this weekend's coastal storm, but we're still not locked in on a track. I think Sunday's probably the worst of the two weekend days in terms of heavier rain and stronger winds. Just keep your outdoor plans very flexible and stay out of the ocean. Tonight, mostly cloudy and cool, low 53. Tomorrow, increasing clouds with a brisk wind, high of 70. Chance of showers tomorrow night, rainy and windy throughout this weekend. I'm Chief Meteorologist Dan Zarrow on WPG Talk Radio 95.5.

0: Would you like to see Medicare for All get a vote in the House and in the Senate?
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1: All right, thanks, Scott Shannon. 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Toll free, it is 800-941-SEAN. If you want to be a part of the program, look, we're paying attention, especially in the U.S. Senate, some high-profile Senate races. I went through a list of some of these horrible, horrible candidates that the Democrats are running. We've had good news polling-wise as it relates to the, you know, Susan Collins is doing well in Maine, Telefrico, you know, now trying to walk back his more moderate position on trans rights. He can't figure out where he stands and why that's even considered a race. I think in the end it will not be. But anyway, we have that going on. We're paying very close attention to Ohio and Iowa and Alaska. I told you about this big story coming out of Alaska. It's actually pretty shocking. I mean, this is now the second Senate candidate. Troy Jackson in Maine has a pretty vile, vicious, horrible temper. And now we're hearing the same thing about the Dan Sullivan's opponent. And it's not pretty. I mean, the things that she is saying, and even the New York Times wrote a big article about it, which I think surprised a lot of people. So El Sayed was in at Michigan and Go Blue, and a student confronted him over his Iranian stance. Pretty tense exchange. You know, do you stand with us? He can barely take a stand. He won't condemn the IRGC, saying he stands for freedom, but we shouldn't be in the business of regime change. Well, if they're the number one state sponsor of terror and they chant death to America and death to Israel, and, you know, they're funding and fomenting terror around the world and killing Americans, I think it's, you know, regime change is not going to break anybody's heart that I know. Here's Abdul El Sayed running against Republican Mike Rogers in Michigan.
2: I wanted to ask if you stand unequivocally.

0: unequivocally against the IRGC, against the Islamic Republic of Iran that has killed 50,000 protesters, Abdul. I haven't heard anything from you about the protesters, Abdul. Please.
1: I appreciate your question, and thank you. One can stand in solidarity with freedom and democracy movements, but my worry is one when one decides that we are going to go in and take out the leadership of a foreign government. Because here's what happens. A lot of times that frustration gets used to justify corporate interests that have a real stake in the natural resources in a particular country. See what I mean? So when it comes down to it, I will always stand for and with democratic movements, always. But I also don't believe that we were in the right to go to war to topple the government of Iran. It was not our responsibility to do it. It is the responsibility of the people of Iran to decide what their leadership should look like.
2: Now, if it's not bad enough, football in Michigan, go blue. Okay, a couple of years ago, they were the national champions. They usually have a very good team. And anyway, so they got the biggest stadium of any college football team in the entire country. That's how big it is in Michigan. I've been there on football Saturdays, and it's insane. Absolutely insane. But, the kids seem to like it. And he's the guy that, said football's too violent and all this stuff. Then he does an ad of him throwing a football, acting like he's a tough guy. This idiot goes to Michigan and blames Michigan football for disrupting the housing supply. This guy, on top of everything else, being radical, extreme, insane, and, best friends with Hassan Piker, that the street should run red with capitalist blood and we deserve 9/11. Now he's lecturing kids at Michigan University about football, which they love in Michigan. Listen.
1: On the supply side, yes, build more housing, but you also got to make sure that that current housing that's available is available to people who want to live in it. But the problem with that is this. We are a tourist destination. You know why we're a tourist destination? Football Saturdays. So there's a lot of folks who have extra capital to spend, will use a corporation like Airbnb and Vrbo, will buy a housing unit that should have been affordable or available for somebody like you, and then they take it off the market, which artificially depresses the supply of housing.
2: Now, my senator, Rick Scott, here in the Free State of Florida, put out a video, and it's socialism is never the answer. And he's calling on Congress. Now, the president has cut regulations, the most ever cut by any single president in history. And he's saying to cut more regulations to allow our money to go even further, which I completely agree with. And he'll join us in a second. But here's this special video he put out.
3: We believe that housing is far too expensive.
4: I agree with him. Housing is completely unaffordable. But his socialist policies are not the answer. Socialism never is. One of the key pillars of the American dream is owning a home. But unfortunately, that is quickly becoming out of reach for so many Americans. The U.S. housing market has reached its lowest affordability level in history. The government has inserted themselves so far into the housing market that even a starter home is nearly impossible to afford. 50 years ago, an entire household could be supported on one paycheck. Today, it takes two if folks can even swing that. Wages are barely keeping up with the cost of living. Before I became governor of Florida, foreclosures were through the roof and new construction stopped. So, we made some big changes, got government out of the way, reduced taxes and fees. And guess what? Our housing market flourished because of it. By the time I finished as governor, you couldn't see the Miami skyline because there were so many cranes building new condos. The cost of housing today isn't the free market failing, but the government failing the people and their free market. Washington has a spending problem, and it's robbing the American people blind through inflation. So it's time for Congress to take a step back, cut the regulations, and allow hardworking Americans' money to go a lot further. Let's get to work.
2: And joining us now, he is my senator, great state of Florida, the Free State of Florida. We have Senator Rick Scott with us. Senator, great to have you back. How are you, sir?
5: Sean, it's great to be with you. And you're right. These candidates, these Democrat socialist candidates, are crazy. We have great candidates. As long as we get our message out.

0: I think we're going to have a great November.
1: All right. If we look at the races that I'm talking about, starting with Alaska, Michigan, Iowa, Ohio, Texas, New Hampshire, North Carolina, Georgia, you know, I look, every state's important. I mean, I'm not even taking South Carolina for granted. I'm not taking Arkansas with Tom Cotton for granted. I'm not taking our state of Florida and Ashley Moody for granted. Everybody has to get out and vote. I mean, you know, polls don't mean a damn thing. If anything, this cycle, they've been proven to be disastrous.
0: Well, you know, I put out a video about what's important to Americans. It's the thing about I grew up in public housing, single mom, and I could afford to go to college. I could afford to buy a house after Ann and I got married. I could afford this stuff. And so Republicans and Democrats have caused the cost of living to go up. Trump is busting his butt to get the cost of living down. But Congress is the one that passes the budget. If we want to actually help people in this country get the cost of living down, we've got to balance a budget. We got to help Trump reduce regulation. We got to focus on the most important thing for every family is help them get a job. So when our candidates focus on those issues, we win. And because the Democrats, I mean, they want to take away all your rights. They want to decide what job you have, where you go to school, where you live. They don't like law enforcement. They don't like our military. I mean, you know, they want to defund ICE and Border Patrol. So this is a clear. We are the ones that care about your cost of living, your job, your kids' education, your safety. The Democrats are on the other side.
1: Look, we now have record low rates in poverty, the best standard of living we've ever had, and especially record low rates and poverty rates for African Americans, Hispanic Americans, for minorities in America. We now have record income for Americans on top of everything. We just got the largest tax cut in American history because of Republicans in the House and Senate and because of the president. All of this will come to a screeching halt if, in fact, the Democrats get back in power. And I'm trying to explain that to people. You know, and look, I'm going to be honest. I don't love every Republican. I think a lot of them are weak and feckless and spineless at times. But none of them are supporting the insanity of this DSA agenda like the rest of them.
0: Well, none of them are doing, none of them are campaigning with Hassan Piker, who wants me murdered, wants every capitalist murdered. Every Republican knows that Iran can have a nuclear weapon and the Iranian Revolutionary Guard has to be destroyed. Every Republican is appreciative that the president is doing everything he can to keep us safe. None of us like high gas prices and none of us like war, but this guy, Trump, is trying to keep us safe and he's doing everything he can to get gas and diesel prices down. So this election is about, do you want the government to make all your decisions, or do you want to make all your own decisions, make all your mistakes and own your successes? So this is very important. You've got to go vote. I've been in my state. Actually, I won when there were 568,000 more Democrats in the state than Republicans because we focus on the things that impact people. And
1: let's be honest, that was too close for comfort, that race, to be blunt. I remember it well. I remember coming down here and I'm thinking, oh, no.
0: Thank you for me.
1: What's that, sir?
0: Thank you for coming to campaign with me.
1: Well, I mean, it was important to me. And I remember I had a big fight with President Trump. He was mad at you and Governor DeSantis over comments, I guess the both of you made over Puerto Rico. What it was about, I don't remember. And I remember having a big fight with him that he needs to get down here. And he did come down before I moved here. By the way, can you believe I'm now 3 years plus in the free state of Florida? How great is that?
0: And they're wonderful people in Florida. This is just a great state to have kids and build a family. You feel safe. We have great sheriffs. We're a secure place, great schools, the top number one higher education system in the country, great K-12 schools. So it's we have a
1: top in the country. We're either number one or number two in the country. You know what the most amazing thing? We have, what, 21.2 million people that live in our free state. And New York City is under 9 million people that live in the city. And the budget of New York City is more than the entire state of Florida. You have better policing, you have better infrastructure, you have better quality of life issues. Everything's better, much lower taxes, no state income taxes, and we've got a ballot initiative coming up that will lower property taxes.

0: is for homeowners, which goes to your statement about you agree with Mom Donnie on one thing, and that is, you know, we've got to make home ownership affordable for people.
1: Yeah. I mean, what Mondami is talking about, the things people care about, his solutions are just horrible. If his solutions were so great, why isn't everybody moving to Havana, Cuba? I mean, they're doing all this stuff down there. The government makes every decision for you. So if it's such a great idea, why isn't Havana just the metropolis of the world? Why isn't everybody flocking there? In contrast, people want to come to Florida. They want to come to, you know, Republican states because that's where opportunity is and freedom and better schools and more law enforcement, public safety, the things people care about.
0: All right, quick break. More with Senator Rick Scott, my free state of Florida. Your calls coming up on the other side. It's 800-941-SHAWN if you want to be a part of the program as we continue.
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0: Otherwise, highways looking pretty good right now. At the moment, no major reports of any flooding. 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
6: We continue now with Rick Scott, my senator from the free state of Florida. Final moments with him, then your calls are coming up. 800-941-SEAN. I'm going to predict one thing. If, in fact, Bruce Blakeman loses in New York and Steve Hilton loses in California, and it's an uphill battle because so many people have left those states in droves and businesses have left those states in droves. But this is like the last great best hope for New York and California. But if they don't win this election, here's my prediction. There's going to be another wave, another influx of people from blue states to Florida, to the Carolinas, to Tennessee, to Texas. So, do you think I'm wrong on that?
7: I agree. I mean, look at what's happened. When I got elected in 10 as governor, there were 568,000 more Democrats than Republicans. And now we have 1.5 million more Republicans. People moved to our state because they don't want this crazy left-wing politics to take away all their freedom. But people have to go out and vote. Don't think this is, just because, take Florida as an example. We should, Byron should win, Ashley should win, but they're not going to win if people don't go vote. They say, oh, yeah, we don't have to worry. No, you have to worry in every state. Go vote and get all your friends to vote.
6: I keep telling everybody it's the most important election in our lifetime right now. 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Appreciate you being with us.
7: Sean, it's always great to be with you, and thanks for all your hard work.
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0: Weather Now Network, I'm Chief Meteorologist Dan Zarrow. I wish we could better pinpoint the impacts of this weekend's coastal storm, but we're still not locked in on a track. I think Sunday's probably the worst of the two weekend days in terms of heavier rain and stronger winds. Just keep your outdoor plans very flexible and stay out of the ocean. Tonight, mostly cloudy and cool, low 53. Tomorrow, increasing clouds with a brisk wind, high of 70. Chance of showers tomorrow night, rainy and windy throughout this weekend. I'm Chief Meteorologist Dan Zarrow on WPG Talk Radio 95.5.
1: I'm Charles Payne, and this is the Fox Business Report.
2: A choppy trading session with the major averages finishing mixed on rising oil prices amid Middle East uncertainty and elevated bond yields, with the 10-year Treasury yield moving past 5%. Fed officials have come out this week saying that more rate hikes will be needed to tackle stubborn inflation. Today, Philadelphia Fed Reserve President Anna Paulson said that inflation needs attention, which might require further interest rate hikes. Oil prices continue to spike, with West Texas Intermediate crude over $95 a barrel. Tech was the worst performing sector, while energy and healthcare gained. The Magnificent 7 big cap tech stocks were mostly lower. The Dow winners, Visa, Alphabet, and United Health Group. The Dow decliners, Goldman Sachs, Caterpillar, and Sherwin-Williams. The Dow down 162 points. The Nasdaq higher by 3. S&P 500 down 2. That's your Fox Business Report. I'm Hillary Barsky, invested in you.
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10: Millions of Americans are using GLP-1 weight loss drugs, but now some are suing the manufacturers of these drugs over a condition leading to sudden vision loss.
11: When we have rapid changes in blood sugar in people who have type 2 diabetes, which we use these medications for, that they can have issues with blurry vision or even an increase in something called diabetic retinopathy.
10: That's Dr. Crystal Tamora of Common Spirit St. Anthony North Hospital in Denver. She says there's a small risk of the sudden and oftentimes permanent vision loss from the medicine, but overall, she says, the benefits continue to outweigh the risk. Very large breasts could play a role in chronic migraines. Researchers at Wake Forest University of Medicine in North Carolina found that women diagnosed with unusually large, heavy breasts were 40% more likely to have the condition and 50% more likely to have sleep apnea. Health update. I'm Sarah Lee Kessler.

0: 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You know, I know we're spending a lot of time talking about Michigan and Texas and Maine, and, you know, now we're getting into other states as well. And, you know, I had Senator Tom Cotton on Hannity last night. He's running against this lunatic. This is Arkansas, Hallie Schaffner, and she's the Democratic Senate candidate in Arkansas. And listen to what this woman says. I would trade five Americans for one illegal immigrant worker. Oh, she loves America and Americans. Listen.
1: Every farmer will tell you, yeah, at one point we did or still do employ undocumented immigrants. And it's absolutely ridiculous that these folks are being rounded up because they're hardworking people. They're some of the best people we know. And honestly, we'd trade five Americans for just one of them because of how hard they work. And why is it that there's no pathway for them to work here legally when they're good workers? We pay them well. They spend money here. They have family here.
0: Why are you so demeaning to American workers? I have plenty of people that are American that work for me, and they're doing great jobs for me. Very proud of my team. They had this big hearing in the Senate Judiciary yesterday, led by Katie Britt, Alabama, and Democrats decided they didn't even want to show up. It was a hearing on protecting women's sports. Listen to Katie Britt.
2: Can't go unspoken that not one member on the other side of the aisle has had the respect for women to come in here and ask questions, to figure out how we get this right, how we stand up for fairness, for safety, for an opportunity for young women across the country. It's absolutely absurd.
0: So, you know, this is impacting even South Carolina. I love South Carolina. I love the people of South Carolina. And so Darlene Graham, Lindsey's sister, who's now the current senator, is running for a full term. And anyway, she's running against a quote, pediatrician who she told me last night doesn't really work as a pediatrician. But anyway, on record, outspoken, you know, leftist activist. You know, for example, just a couple of years ago, 2022, South Carolina passed the Save Women Sports Act, signed by Governor Henry McMaster. One of the earlier state laws of its kind, and the South Carolina legislature synopsis is the Save Women Sports Act is a South Carolina law requiring that public and private middle and high school teams and sports be designated based on biological sex, with female designated teams restricted to students of the female sex, and providing protections and remedies for schools. Okay, protecting women in sports. Simple, in line completely with South Carolinians and their values. Okay, so Andrews, the pediatrician, called it shameful. Now she's trying, just like AOC and Telefrico and Abdul El-Sayed, to walk it back now. But she's made too many public comments about this. This shameful legislation does nothing to protect or support women or children in South Carolina. It's harmful. What is she talking about? Now, again, she says she's a pediatrician and she's one of the most outspoken advocates in the country for gender affirming care for minors. She's running for the Senate in South Carolina. She supported puberty blockers and hormone therapy for minors. Now, she said that transition surgery on minors has never been performed in South Carolina, and she doesn't do it herself. But, you know, she also went on to say, and South Carolina later passed about this issue, the Help Not Harm Act, which banned these treatments for minors and banned taxpayer funding for adult procedures. Why should an adult pay for that? Why should taxpayers pay for that? Anyway, she called that legislation harmful, and she wants South Carolina to be a sanctuary state for this life-saving care. I mean, it's pretty remarkable. She favors packing the courts, as most of these liberals do. I mean, South Carolina and Arkansas, you've got to be kidding me. You know, this did.

0: this is now a complete takeover of the entire party. By the way, Linda is with us. She just happens to be in England. She's been there all week. She's getting a spot of tea. Did you get a spot of tea? Did you go to Windsor? Did you see the king and the queen?
1: Absolutely not. I hate that king. I wouldn't go see him if you paid me to go. Forget about it. Talk about a woke liberal. Oh,
0: you
1: my
0: said,
1: God.
0: Now, hang on. You're backsliding again.
1: Because no, I'm not.
0: The Lord said to love others as I have loved you, which means to forgive other people.
1: I don't even think he loves King Chucky. I think he may have given up because King Chucky didn't even ring the church bells.
0: What about Prince William and Kate Middleton? Do you like them?
1: You know, I'm not sure how I feel about them. You know, they're pretty apolitical, but they've got some very political friends. Harry and Meghan can go fly a kite. That's what I can tell you.
0: Harry and Meghan.
1: William and,
0: yeah.
1: You know, but anyways. But
0: so
1: yeah.
0: So you brought your hate to England with you.
1: I did.
0: Damn, I have a question. How many people in England, when you open your mouth and talk, say, well, you're from New York. How many people have said that to you?
1: Oh, it's the funniest thing is that we're very, very far away. We're in the furthest tip of England where my son is going to be going to university. And they, as soon as I talk, they're like, oh, you're American. I'm like, yeah, how are you? They're like, oh, you're like
0: No.
1: American.
0: I hope they don't say American. I hope they say New York.
1: No, they say American. And then, well, you know what it is too? Out here, there's not a lot of Americans unless you're here for the schooling. So it's pretty funny. But yeah, I got to be honest with you. Their accents are so thick that a lot of times, I mean, I have to ask them. I'm so sorry. Could you say that one more time? What are you saying to me?
0: Have you gone to any of the pubs?
1: You know, we haven't gone to too many pubs. We did, you know, we went out to dinner. I took him out to dinner last night. And definitely, you know, there's some typical things like, you know, like the fish and chips and crisps. And like, you know, we went to the grocery store and it's, you know, to get some things for his dorm. And I'm like, I know nothing. Like, it just was like, it's very, very different. Very, very different. So,
0: okay.
1: But the people are cool, man.
0: Yeah, you didn't. Did you go into a pub and have a pint?
1: No, I don't drink beer. I did have a delicious cocktail. That was nice. But, you know.
0: What did you have? Because when Linda has a cocktail, she goes, woo.
1: I had one. I'm being a mom. I had a, you want to know what it was? It was fantastic. And if anybody likes this kind of stuff, you'll love this blend. It was limoncello with a cosmopolitan. It was mixed. It was very good, actually.
0: Limoncello with a cosmopolitan. Gee, that sounds appetizing.
1: It was delicious.
0: Right, we're coming back to the United States. Go have a spot of tea with your friends in England. Tell them we send our best. Maybe say hello to Piers Morgan. anyway, to our phones we go. Texas Bill, next Sean Hannity show. What's up, Bill?
2: Sean, thanks for taking my call, man. We love your show and all that you do, sir.
0: I appreciate it. What's going on?
2: Hey, Sean, yesterday you're kind of getting beat up a little bit. Let's get beyond that. But do us all a favor. You do a fantastic job of listing the accomplishments of Trump and the things that are happening good in our country. But we need to hear the call to action every time you do. In other words, let's don't wait till the end of the discussion. If do like Jeff Foxworthy did. You know, you might if you like closed borders, go vote Republican. You know, if you like the unemployment numbers, go vote Republican. You know, we all know that Trump is not on the ballot, but everybody that's on the ballot on the Democratic side will stop Trump. So we need to say, hey, if you like what's happening, if you like these numbers, go vote Republican. We just kind of hammer the action, not just the accomplishments, because it's the action that's going to make a difference.
0: I've been telling people, and maybe I'm not saying it effectively, maybe what you're suggesting is a better way to communicate. I'm open to suggestions. I don't have all the answers. Yep. But I do think deeply about this, and what I have been saying and how I have been saying it is, please, I ask one thing. Commit in your mind, your heart, and your soul that you're going to vote this year. And I don't care what state you are in.
2: No, you're.
0: I just don't care.
2: Right. We just need to hear it more. When you talk about, you know, how many days, 1,000 days, $100 a barrel. If you don't want that, go vote Republican. Every time you throw one of these things at the bottom of your screen, every time that you throw the positive fact out, you just got to finish it out that moment. If you like this, go vote Republican. I mean, and also take your friends and your family. We all remember Obama talk about getting Aunt Pookie out there, right?
0: I'm telling anybody and everybody.

0: time.
1: This matters. I'm trying. I don't know how to convey more urgency than I'm trying to convey, but I'm here. I'm listening. All right, quick break. Right back to our phones. 800-941-SHAWN if you want to be a part of the program as we continue.
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0: Warning continues. 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That coastal flood warning from the nor'easter, it's now in effect till 2 a.m. Saturday, and we can expect flooding to happen, especially on the bayside areas, other low-lying areas. Of course, the winds have been kicking up. We could see some beach erosion as well. But if your car is parked somewhere low-lying, somewhere that tends to flood, good idea to have a plan and move it. If you're in the city of Atlantic City, you can use the Wave Parking Garage. The city has arranged that for residents. That's at Fairmount and Mississippi Avenues. Parking will be free there through at least Saturday morning. It's not too late. There are thousands of kids waiting over a year for a sponsor. End their wait today. Sponsor a child with compassion. 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I'm Jenny Robinson Barrett in the WPG Talk Radio 95.5 South Jersey Traffic Center.
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0: a three-time Trump voter. But lately I turn on Fox and all I ever hear about is El Saeed and Talafrico and AOC. And I'm not hearing enough about the people who are in the races against these people. So
1: listen, in the last week and a half, I just had on last night, I had on Darlene Graham, South Carolina. I had on Tom Cotton. They both have important races. They're running against lunatics. We had on Mike Rogers. We had on Ken Paxton. You know, I'm putting all these people on. Why are you not watching my show every night? Because you got to watch it every night. I am putting them on. I am pointing out, I am scrolling Donald Trump's accomplishments because I can't do the same show every night, which is to name them and spend all my time listing it. It takes too long.
0: Well, I'm out west, so I'm catching the other guys earlier than you, and I catch you on the radio in the mornings, you know, that. So I'm not seeing your show in the evening as much, but you know, it still holds true for what I am watching on the other people's shows. You know, I know the names of El Saeed. I know all those names, but Mike Rogers, you know, the other guy are running, even this Angie Nixon. I mean,
1: I've even gone as far as to keep, I'm keep putting Bruce Blakeman on. I keep putting, you know, Steve Hilton on. I keep putting all the candidates on. I put Dan Sullivan of Alaska on twice. You know, I'm putting Mike Rogers on. I'm putting, you know, Ken Paxton, radio, TV. I mean, I put Ted Cruz on. I put their surrogates on. I'm putting on, you know, as many people as we can. I'm trying to dial everybody in as tightly as I can. Here is the bigger problem to me, and tell me if you agree or disagree. The bigger problem to me is we have an abusively biased, corrupt media, and they're in the pocket. They're an extension of the press offices of these leftist DSA candidates. That is why I am one man, one voice. You know, I have three shows. I'm working, you know, the harder than I ever have in my life. I'm trying to get the info out. I'm trying. And I'm just trying to make people aware how absolutely imperative and significant this election is. So I'm agreeing with you. You know, it can't just be they're bad and we're good. I'm trying to get specifics and lay it all out. But it's frustrating. And I'll tell you, I'm frustrated because I know nobody else will do it. So I'm trying to just assume that you're only going to hear it from me. And I know there's people like Mark Levin and other people out there too that are on our side, Clay and Buck and other people in talk radio. A lot of friends of mine, Joe Pags, all these guys are trying. Everyone, we're all trying to do our part. But it really, at the end of the day, is going to come down to you. Everybody that's listening to my voice right now, you are going to have to make this decision. You are going to have to show up and vote. You have to assume that your vote matters. And if you start at a very basic level without reigniting a week-long conversation we had last week, if they don't support the DSA agenda, start there as a reason to vote for them, to stop the insanity that has taken over the Democratic Party. That is critical. Anyway, Garrett, appreciate you, man. 800-941-SHAWN, if you want to be a part of the program. You know, I watched all these people earlier today walk out on Prime Minister Netanyahu. It's just disgusting. It is repulsive, the level of anti-Semitism that exists in this world. We see it here in our country, calls at Congress. We see it on college campuses. We hear it on the airwaves from certain people. These white nationalists, anti-Semites, you know, you can't get rid of them. And it's horrible. They lost the equivalent of 40,000 Americans in a day on October 7th. It's about to be the third anniversary of that horrible day. You know, all the people murdered and raped and kidnapped and tortured and beheaded. And Israel has done what they had to do. There are people that have pledged to wipe them off the map. They are fighting for their survival. So many thousands of Israelis are displaced because of the cluster bombs that have been dropped on them by Iran and their proxies. And they're trying to survive. That's where the International Fellowship of Christians and Jews comes in. They have been on the ground providing food and water and shelter and clothing and medications. They have mobile medical clinics for the elderly. By the way, on this now third anniversary of this horrible attack, we have in this country churches, synagogues, universities, communities that are standing with Israel and planting Israeli flags as a symbol and a declaration that, hey, we stand with you in your fight against radical Islamists. And anyway.

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3: Have no choice. Lisa Brady, Fox News. That from the Israeli Prime Minister defending the response to attacks from Hamas and other Iran proxies and vowing to keep defending Israel while making a prediction about the Iranian regime.
4: Their murderous regime will be toppled by its lies, by its corruption, by its cruelty. This evil regime will fall. And we will all celebrate that day.
3: Dozens of diplomats walking out at the start of his speech, where Benjamin Netanyahu also called allegations of genocide in Gaza the biggest lie of the century. The Palestinian president Mahmoud Abbas accusing Israeli forces of killing, starvation, and attempted displacement.
5: As well as a genocidal war that has created an unprecedented humanitarian catastrophe.
3: His message on video denied a visa to appear in person. The AI race, part of the focus at a White House summit between President Trump and China's President Xi, who says both countries have a responsibility to manage AI for good.
6: And ensure that the development of AI is always under human control and serves the well-being of the people.
3: President Xi acknowledging competition, but saying there are more reasons to cooperate.
7: The decisions we make in these areas today can promote peace and prosperity for decades and decades to come.
3: Some in Congress, including Republicans, argue a red carpet welcome is too much, given a wide variety of concerns about China's activities. Headwinds in a Senate hearing for FDA commissioner nominee Dr. Heidi Overton.
8: You are behind the president in the Oval Office when he signed an executive order to break up the vaccine schedule into more doses, completely ignoring the reality of families today struggling to make life affordable.
3: Republican Senator Bill Cassidy chairs the panel. Overton offered support for the safety of long-established vaccines during the hearing. 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
12: Prepped for the coastal storm, your public works departments are. 6 high tides are expected to push bay water into low-lying neighborhoods. Crews have been clearing storm drains and inspecting pumping stations, removing equipment from the beach. Many garbage cans have been moved. They don't want you using them. They don't want the garbage cans floating around on flooded roadways. A press conference was held this afternoon in Atlantic County, warning people to stay clear of the flooded roadways. Many events have been postponed or canceled. In Wildwood, a plan that could reshape the city's boardwalk with taller buildings, condos, hotels, and parking garages between Bennett and 26 has cleared another step and will return to city commissioners for a final decision. Press of Atlantic City reports Mayor Troiano said it's scheduled to come back for a second reading at the October 28th Board of Commissioners meeting. Developer Bart Blatstein has another new project in Atlantic City that would benefit the off-season months. Press of Atlantic City reports the owner of the Showboat Hotel and Water Park applied to the CRDA for permission to build an event center that could hold 2,000 people in a parking lot of the hotel.

The idea is to erect temporary structures for entertainment, sports, and dining events. A 24-hour Wawa in Millville, known as the Little Wawa, is set to close permanently this weekend. A notice posted inside the store at 13 West Main Street says Sunday, September 27th will be its final day of operation. In the WPG Talk Radio 95.5 Newsroom, I'm Jill Myra.

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3: From the Town Square Weather Now Network, I'm Chief Meteorologist Dan Zarrow. I wish we could better pinpoint the impact of this weekend's coastal storm, but we're still not locked in on a track. I think Sunday's probably the worst of the two weekend days in terms of heavier rain and stronger winds. Just keep your outdoor plans very flexible and stay out of the ocean. Tonight, mostly cloudy and cool, low 53. Tomorrow, increasing clouds with a brisk wind, high of 70. Chance of showers tomorrow night, rainy and windy throughout this weekend. I'm Chief Meteorologist Dan Zarrow on WPG Talk Radio 95.5.

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0: 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Coming up next, our final news roundup and information overload hour.
1: All right, news roundup and information overload hour. Toll free. Our number is 800-941-SHAWN if you want to be a part of the program. I think we are the only program that has the comprehensive, definitive list of all that President Trump has accomplished with the current configuration of the House and Senate, with the Republicans in control of the House and Senate. He never would have gotten the tax cuts. We never would have controlled the borders. You know, this is the president doing the heavy lifting, as he always does. And yeah, we'll continue to point out all of the successes. I think some of the people that have called and said, hey, we got to talk more about them. But you've got to understand what is at stake here. And what's at stake here is we have one party that will shred the Constitution of our country. Then it's a printed, stated agenda. And I mentioned earlier in the program, you know, when Tom Cotton is running against a Democratic Senate candidate that would trade five Americans for one illegal, you know, you got to take note. When in South Carolina, Darlene Graham is running against a woman that, you know, puts pictures of herself on X saying protect trans kids. We've never seen this level of crazy before. Which is why I think it's been getting a lot of attention and coverage. And I don't want people to become immune to how serious this printed, stated agenda of the left is, because it's very, very real. You know, they want to eliminate the Senate, your ability to choose a president. They want to pack the courts. I keep going through this list. They want open borders. They want amnesty. They want to abolish borders. You know, they don't want prisons. They don't want bail. They don't want, you know, any law and order of safety and security. They want to own public ownership of most corporations. The new Green Deal, cradle to grave, womb to the tomb. You know, I'm telling you as a warning and admonition so that you understand that in, you know, just 40 short days, what is in play here? I mean, and these 40 days are going to fly by. Let me give you that little note, too. Here's Chuckie Schumer. Now, Chuck Schumer ends a press conference abruptly when he's asked about the Democrats not supporting him as leader. He doesn't want to answer this question. Listen.
2: Some Democrats

0: my focus is winning back the Senate. That's been my whole focus. And as a caucus, we're united and strong and working together to accomplish that.
1: Leader Schumer.
0: Thank you, everybody.
2: The reason is because he's done. He will not be the Senate leader anymore for the Democrats. It's over. And it's just a matter of him having to face reality at some point here. You know, but he Abdul El-Sayed, the Michigan Democratic Senate candidate, showed up in Washington last week, went to Schumer and Kirsten Gillibrand and all the other senators. You know, they're just casting aside what they once stated to believe, and they're supporting this lunatic. You know, here's Abdul El-Sayed. I played it earlier, but it's worth playing again. Doesn't condemn the IRGC. Wouldn't condemn them. They're slaughtering over nearly 80,000 people, innocent souls in Iran. Says he stands for freedom, but we shouldn't be in the business of regime change. The number one state sponsor of terror that has been actively trying to get a nuclear weapon to hold the world hostage. Really? We want them still in power? What a dope. You can listen to this.
3: I wanted to ask if you stand unequivocally against the IRGC, against the Islamic Republic of Iran that has killed 50,000 protesters, Abdul. I haven't heard anything from you about the protesters, Abdul. Please.
4: I appreciate your question, and thank you. One can stand in solidarity with freedom and democracy movements. But my worry is when one decides that we are going to go in and take out the leadership of a foreign government. Because here's what happens. A lot of times that frustration gets used to justify corporate interests that have a real stake in the natural resources in a particular country. See what I mean? So when it comes down to it, I will always stand for and with democratic movements, always. But I also don't believe that we were in the right to go to war to topple the government of Iran. It was not our responsibility to do it. It is the responsibility of the people of Iran to decide what their leadership should look like.
3: You still haven't said it, though. We're dying.
4: Heard.
3: Do you stand with us?
4: And I will always stand, like I told you, I will always stand with movements for freedom and democracy. And so what I'll tell you is what I think you want to hear from me is to say, well, the U.S. has a responsibility to be involved in regime change. And what I'll tell you is the U.S. has no, we should not be in the business of regime change, but I will always stand with movements for freedom and democracy.
2: All right. So, you know, one of the things that I'm always worried about when it comes to elections is the media's role in trying to impact people's enthusiasm. And that's why I'm inviting Matt Towery on. He just did a poll, by the way, in my free state of Florida that shows Ashley Moody up by 7 here. But more importantly, he's authored a new book. He has yet to send me a copy. It's called The Honoring of Ignorance. But what he's saying is, and we saw this in Michigan in the Democratic primary, Abdul El-Sayed was supposed to win by 20-plus points. He barely won by a point. You know, Francesca Hung was supposed to win by anywhere between 20 and 30 points, final polls heading into that election. And she lost by 3,000 votes in her race in Wisconsin. So the polls are meaningless, but you need to understand something here. There's a method to their madness because they're just an extension of the Democratic apparatchik. And that they just are who they are. You have an agenda, and it's a left-wing agenda. That's why, you know, you need to seek alternative sources of information. This show, my TV show, my podcast, hopefully. But anyway, Matt has been pointing out that these polls, you know, they make them look so bad that they drain you of any enthusiasm you might have. I am saying to all of you on this program, there's enough people that listen to this show that can make the difference in every one of these Senate races. If you all commit to voting. But understand, this is always a concerted effort to get you to stay home, to either make you overly exuberant, overly confident. Number one, I'm telling people in Florida, vote.

0: Don't take it for granted Ashley Moody and Byron Donalds will win at all. You got to vote. I'm voting. And I'm telling people in Texas, I'm telling people in Ohio, I'm telling people in Michigan and Iowa and Alaska and New Hampshire and North Carolina and Georgia, get your ass out to vote. Or we're going to wake up the morning after the night before in 41 days and say, well, how did that happen? I should have voted. Matt Towery's with us, Insider Advantage, sir. Yeah, thanks for sending me the book. I really appreciate it.
1: Hey, Sean, I sent it to you 2 days ago by text. You've got it. So I don't want to hear any more about you not getting the book. Just look.
0: Okay, I want a hard copy so I can read a book like a normal person.
1: That's not going to happen.
0: When do I get the hard copy of the book?
1: Okay, well, you know.
0: What did you send it to me, you know, between holes 14 and 15 one day when you're playing golf?
1: That's very funny. Okay, let's get into the
0: book. Well, I'm sorry, when you're walking in the bushes trying to find that little ball that you hit in there?
1: I'm playing So Exquisite right now, Sean.
0: So Exquisite. Is that what we call this? Walking. You enjoy walking in the trees.
1: Okay, let me talk some poetry. Let me tell you what's going on in this country. Right now on TV and radio, you're not hearing this. Iowa, it looks like it's close. I think Iowa's going to go Republican. I think that Collins is going to win Maine. It looks to me like Ashley Moody, of course, is going to win Florida. Texas, I do not believe the Republicans are going to lose that. It's about a three-point raise for Tallarico, but every poll that comes out is like 3 or 4 points to the blue. So we really don't have as many close races as people think. Now, doesn't mean you don't have to turn out. We got to have a turnout. But when we ask people about enthusiasm, how enthusiastic are you about voting? Republicans and Democrats are even. The people who are not enthusiastic about voting are people who self-identify as independents, and they're very much below everybody else. So I don't think these polls are right. I think we're being fed a bunch of nonsense, which we get every year. And I think the Republicans are in the hunt. Now, are they winning? It's a tough year. I mean, we got a war going on. We've got other issues going on. But right now, the economy is humming. Incredible numbers coming out on the economy in terms of productivity, in terms of employment. All that stuff is positive. And also, during Labor Day, people traveled. It was the biggest Labor Day traveling week ever. So it's not like everybody's sitting at home going, oh, my God, I can't pay for anything. I'm telling you, these polls are off.
0: All right, quick break. More on how you need to be wary of polls for the next 40 days. Don't trust any of them. More with Matt Towery of Insider Advantage. 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These pillows are amazing. 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
4: 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We're going to be dealing with that nor'easter for another couple of days. Coastal flood warning in effect until early Saturday morning. So be prepared for some flooding in the lower lying areas around the Bayside communities, inland tidal waterways, and of course some beach erosion, a lot of winds whipping up. Don't try to drive your vehicle through floodwaters. In Atlantic City, the city there is advising residents in flood prone areas to move their vehicles to the Wave parking garage at Fairmount and Mississippi Avenues. Parking will be free there through at least Saturday morning. Right now, though, our highway's moving pretty well. Imagine a child in extreme poverty waiting over 365 days to be sponsored. End their wait today. 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
13: President Trump says he plans to establish a federal AI force and appoint a dedicated AI czar. NBC's Sally Jackson reports this comes as some industry leaders and lawmakers are calling for guardrails on the technology.
14: President Trump doubling down, dismissing the doomsday threat from AI. The issue set to be a major topic when the president welcomes China's leader to Washington this week for a high-stakes visit.
13: Meantime, OpenAI CEO Sam Altman will brief the United Nations Security Council this week during the annual gathering of world leaders.

0: in New York City with the UN General Assembly. The 15-member Security Council is set to meet Wednesday on AI and international security. An OpenAI spokesperson told Reuters his remarks are expected to focus on the steps that OpenAI is taking to ensure that AI is safe and benefits people worldwide. And Waymo says it's going to be launching robo-taxis in Singapore. The Alphabet-owned company says it's going to start in 2028. Tech Report, I'm Mark Mayfield.
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0: you can't be trusting of any polls. They've been atrocious, especially atrocious this year. They're almost always atrocious, and they are meant to take away and deflate your motivation. Don't let them up. Don't pay attention to them. Matt Towery with us, Insider Advantage. Okay. I've never in my lifetime seen polls that are off by as many as 30 points. I just haven't. You know, you say the economy is good. Well, we have census data that backs up everything you're saying. Hispanic, black poverty, now all-time low. Incomes for the lowest 25% now rose to the highest level ever. Median income in this country, $87,600, the most ever. The largest tax cut in American history, the Democrats voted for the largest tax increase in American history by not voting for it. No tax on tips, overtime, Social Security. Stock market, record high after record high. Over 80 records have been set. And that's great for people that have an IRA or a retirement plan, 401k, whatever it is. That benefits every American. So we've seen a complete reversal. We have inflation, you know, it was hovering at 9%+ under Biden. And now down at a manageable 3%. And I'm frustrated that no more people don't know. All they hear about is gas prices. Okay, I understand it. I totally get it. I get pissed off myself when I fill up my tank. You know, I've been driving my electric car more, my Tesla S-Plaid, which is, I think, the best car on the market. And I'm just telling you, I don't like it. However, I love the fact that we're never going to have to worry, and our kids will never have to worry about a nuclear-armed Iran either.
1: Well, okay, so here's the thing. Number one, the Republicans are not good at getting ads out early to tell people how well things are going. That's part of my book, Honoring of Ignorance. It's just not good on the Republicans' part. They wait till the last few months to send out all their messages and all their ads, which is a mistake, but that's okay. We can't worry about that. Secondly, you're totally right about all of the economic stuff you're talking about. But where is that on TV? It needs to be on TV so people see it, and it's not there right now. So the Republicans are playing catch-up. But what's going – I will tell you a couple of things, Sean, that nobody's talked about either on TV or radio. Pollsters are having a hard time capturing Republican response. So we've got Republicans who will not respond. We got a lot of Democrats, a lot of independents who say they're Democrat, and they're responding to every poll. I believe every single poll out there has a 2 to 3 point bias towards the Democrats. So I think right now we're not seeing the real poll. We may see it. It could happen. We'll see what will happen. But I think these races are all very, very close. I will say also this. I think every state is a battleground state. I mean, Iowa's a battleground. I think that places we never thought, Kansas is a battleground. There are a lot of places that are battlegrounds that we don't think about. But in every single case, I think the Republicans can win. So I'm tired of hearing this nonsense about how the Republicans are going to get wiped out. Nate Silver came out with something. You know how I love him. He came out with something the other day. He said, oh, why in the world is everybody not just putting up their hands and saying the Democrats are winning big time and it's over? Why would you write that sort of stuff? There's nothing to prove that. These things are four.
0: Well, it's not like he has the best track record. You, Robert Cahaly, and a few others have a much better track record, especially in the era of Trump. So I don't really, you know, what Nate Silver has to say is meaningless to me.
1: Well, but I'm
0: assuming this is a tough year. You know, historical trends are what they are. Real quick, I got to close this out.
1: I know President Trump knows it's tough. He said that to begin with. But I'm telling you right now, these races are going to

0: pressed. It can be very close. Even Florida may be close for governor. But I think the Republicans, if they will really put their foot on the pedal, can win most of these races. I'm not gloom and doom like everybody else.
1: Neither am I. I'm saying we can win, but it's up to everybody to do their part. Their part means voting. Matt Towery, appreciate you, man. Thank you. 800-941-SHAWN is a number.

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0: 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I'm Jill Myra.
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2: The fall equinox is more than a change in the calendar. Health experts say it's also a time to listen to our bodies, slow our pace, and create routines as we move into a quieter, cooler season. There'll be shorter days, longer nights, and cooler temps, leading to shifts in immune function, circadian rhythms, energy levels, and emotional well-being. With the cooler weather and more time spent indoors, especially in spaces with less ventilation, some may be more susceptible to seasonal illnesses, such as colds and flu. Reduced daylight can also influence internal body clocks, sometimes leading to changes in sleep patterns, increased daytime fatigue, or a greater desire to rest. A new Swedish study reveals that carefully placed local anesthesia can significantly reduce pain in women who are getting an IUD. Doctors currently insert an IUD with no anesthesia at all. Researchers in Sweden reporting in JAMA that a third option, a small amount of local anesthetic placed in the uterus, can make the procedure much less painful. Health update, I'm Jennifer Bolsoni.
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0: I'm Taylor Riggs, and this is the Fox Business Report.
1: The major averages finishing mixed in choppy trading on rising oil prices and elevated bond yields, with the 10-year Treasury yield jumping to its highest level in more than 19 years, while the 30-year Treasury yield spiked to its highest rate in 22 years. Oil prices rising, with West Texas Intermediate crude settling below $95 a barrel. The Magnificent Seven big cap tech stocks were mostly lower in choppy trading action. However, shares of Meta surged 4.5%. As the company approaches a $2 trillion market capitalization for the first time. Meta is making waves at its industry conference this week. Along with new smart glasses, Meta introduced a keychain-style AI gadget called the Muse Charm, which will go on sale this December. The Dow down 162 points, the Nasdaq higher by 3, S&P 500 down 2. That's your Fox Business Report. I'm Hillary Barsky, invested in you.
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this week during the annual gathering of world leaders in New York City for the UN General Assembly. The 15-member Security Council is set to meet Wednesday on AI and international security. An OpenAI spokesperson told Reuters his remarks are expected to focus on the steps that OpenAI is taking to ensure that AI is safe and benefits people worldwide. And Waymo says it's going to be launching robo-taxis in Singapore. The Alphabet-owned company says it's going to start in 2028. Tech Report, I'm Mark Mayfield.

0: information, your home, your address, your previous addresses, your phone number. They'll sell it all, and you can get it for as little as $2. I told you about the woman had this convicted sex offender in her backyard. The guy got the number because he sees her on social media and looks her up, and then for $2 was able to get all the information about her. I mean, this is chilling. And it even gets worse than that. For $2, that's all this guy paid. Convicted sex offender. And these people stalk innocent people. Didn't even know the woman. You can actually have a search for recently widowed millionaires and women that have been widowed and left a lot of money by their husbands. Okay, great. Why would people want to buy that list? You can buy it by these data brokers. That's how bad it is. Anyway, this is where Incogni comes in. I'll give you another story. Your car can spy on you. A guy's insurance goes up over 20%. This is a true story. No accidents, no tickets. So he's trying to figure out, why did my insurance go up so much? Who reported him? It was his own car. In other words, every time there's a hard break, a fast merge, you know, he runs to the border, goes to Taco Bell. They log all of it. Then guess what? His automaker sells it to a data broker. The broker then sold it to his insurance company, and his insurance goes up 20%. I mean, that's like a Big Brother nightmare, an Orwellian nightmare. Anyway, he requested his file, hundreds of pages, it turns out to be. And, as you know, by the way, General Motors just agreed to pay $12.75 million to the state of California over this very thing. 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And your car should take you places. Your car should not be selling your data to anybody, ever, under any circumstances. All right, let's get to our busy, busy telephones. Tony, Rhode Island. Tony, you're on the Sean Hannity Show. Glad you called, sir. Thanks for being with us. Where in Rhode Island are you?
1: Yeah, I'm in Warwick, right around the Oakland Beach area, right in that area.
0: Yeah, I lived in Warren, Rhode Island for 5 years.
1: I know, man. I know, and we miss you.
0: Did you?
1: Oh, you're in a much more Republican.
0: I don't think most of the state misses me, because the state even then was pretty liberal.
1: It is.
0: Fernand St. Germain, the head of the banking committee, was in office. The only person I liked in politics in Rhode Island was Buddy Cianci.
1: Yeah,
0: I became very good close friends with him. Do you ever go to the Black Pearl in Newport?
1: I've heard of it, and I have not been there, but you've mentioned it before,
0: man.
1: And next time I'm out there...
0: You got to get some clam chowder. You're going to love the chowder.
1: Yep, we do. We'll definitely do that. Well, listen, Sean, you're one voice. You're a formidable voice, and really, I think all of us appreciate that. I'm a baby boomer, and quite honestly, Sean, I'm very concerned. Generation X all the way to the current generation beta. Okay, which is the current. These young kids, Sean, we failed them. Both Republicans and Democrats, all the past administrations, we failed them. $40 trillion deficit. Real estate prices gone through the roof. Inflation, education, huge debt. Now comes along the DSA, the Socialists. Democrat Socialists of America, they're baiting these young voters with free housing, cradle to grave, everything free. All right. This is not the answer, and they don't understand it. What we have to do is we have got to get graphic with how socialism takes over, what they actually do to the people, their loved ones, their families, especially like in Vietnam, Russia, China, all these North Korea, what they do to the people that don't.

0: got to come out with some kind of a movie. Remember The Inconvenient Truth? Well, maybe we should call it The Inconvenient Truth About Socialism or Communism, and show the graphic reality of what these political parties have done in the past. And guess what? If you want that in America, it's going to happen. If this party takes root.
1: I am trying my best to send out the warning. It's like Paul Revere, the British are coming. The radical left is coming. The democratic socialists of America are coming. They will shred your constitution and they will alter the course of history, a rich history of 250 years rooted on the premise that we have natural rights that are God-given and protected, supposedly, by government, by the consent of the governed, and that those rights are built into our Constitution. And I'm telling you, this is a clear and present danger for the country. 800-941-SEAN is our number. You want to be a part of the program. Bobby in Gavin Newsom's Communist California. What's up, Bobby? How are you? Where's your no-show governor today? He must be out. The world travel has got to be somewhere doing something other than governing in California.
2: Well, he's never here in California. You know that, Sean. He's everywhere.
1: He is the biggest failure of a governor I've ever seen in my life. He's so checked out, you know, fighting Trump on X and fighting me on X and full-time, you know, podcaster, Tweety Bird. The guy can't even get water in a fire hydrant, water in reservoirs for predictable wildfires and Santa Ana winds. What a loser. Highest income, sales, and gas taxes in the country. They don't practice the science of forestry, DEI, you know, free health care for illegals, bankrupting the state. He doesn't care. He's so bad. The worst homelessness, the worst poverty. Your state is a disaster. Why are you still there, by the way?
2: I live in Ventura. It's like a hidden gem right on the ocean. And
1: I lived right down the road from you in Santa Barbara for 5 years. I was the poorest person that lived there at the time. I had no money at that point in my life. I have no idea how I could afford my apartment at the time.
2: That's why I'm in Ventura.
1: Ventura's beautiful. It's stunning.
2: I know it. It's lovely, and it hasn't been hit by all this Newsom garbage.
1: Yeah, you have. You have the highest income, sales, gas taxes in the country. But you probably don't have the quality of life issues that Santa Barbara does. I mean, the homeless people dominate the whole city.
2: It's just a beautiful place.
1: Florida's just as beautiful. I've lived in both, I'm telling you. Anyway, what's on your mind?
2: Ventura's climate, believe me. I've been in Florida, too humid. I love Florida, but California and Ventura, that's my spot.
1: All right. Then, you know, as long as you're willing to pay the price, because you're paying a price for that.
2: Yeah, that's the truth. Anyways, I was calling you about using Joe Biden. Joe Biden's got more holes in him than a pound of Swiss cheese. The second they hear about Joe Biden, people shut off. He's irrelevant. I would use the word Democrats every time I wanted to refer to Joe Biden. Because look what the Democrats had done. They put inflation at 22%. They jacked up food prices over 20%. The interest rates from houses went from 2.89 to over 6. Gas prices were $7 to $8. You talk about California. Gas prices were $7 to $8 without a war. They allowed over 12 million immigrants. Cost us billions of dollars. And now, 2 years later, they're saying, we want control again. It's such a joke, affordability. It was the Democrats who literally made everything unaffordable. And I ask you, give me a policy on economics. What is your policy? They have none. So they're all now to the left of Attila the Hun. They're all DSA. I tell you, Sean, I would say every time a vote for the Democratic Party is a vote to overthrow our government. It's that simple. They don't want a president. They don't want people to vote anymore. They want no Senate, pack the courts. It's just unbelievable. So I would just drill in the fact any vote for a Democrat is a

0: a vote to overthrow our government. That has some hit. That's my opinion, at least.
1: You can say it any way you want. I hope people are listening to you, because I think you're 100% right. And if you don't want California coming to the country, then listen to Bobby in California. Bobby, appreciate you, man. Thank you. 800-941-SEAN. If you want to be a part of the program, let's say hi to Ron in my free state of Florida. Ron, how are you? Glad you called, sir.
2: Good. How you doing, sir?
1: Good. What's going on?
2: In Florida, you can't have a clause in your will to penalize someone if they contest it under 732-517.
1: That is correct. I have to change it. It was in my New York will, but there's similar language that you can put in and a penalty for people that do challenge it.
2: Right. But in general, it just gets kind of thrown out, was my experience.
1: You know, I'm going to tell you something. That's maybe one law in Florida that I just totally disagree with. I mean, whatever one's last wishes are, if you're of sound mind and body, you should be able to put it in writing or even do it on video. I don't care, either or, whatever it happens to be, and say, okay, these are my wishes. And I think the law should back up and abide by the wishes of somebody that passes. That's it.
2: But the law is
1: there. What's that?
2: But the law is always evolving, and it foresees that. It foresees the unknown unknowns by having that clause.
1: But don't you find it a little intrusive?
2: Well, I guess I might be a little

0: heard in their will.
1: Well, can you tell us a little bit more? What specifically was it?
0: My mom's older brother was taking advantage of the will, and a lot of it was he was taking advantage of the grandfather when he was kind of senile and stuff. But that wasn't stopped back then. So the changes made to the will wouldn't have been his will had he not been, had he been in his right mind. So no,
1: look, I mean, there are people that will try to influence, but Florida law does not treat unfair or surprising distributions as a reason to throw it out. The statutes are built around the idea to carry out the descendant's own free, competent decision and throw out a document that was not that decision. And they protect the deceased's wishes. You know, it does it by invalidating instruments procured by fraud, duress, mistake, and undue influence. That's what I know it says. And a will would be void if the execution is procured by fraud, duress, mistake, or undue influence. Any part of the will is void in that case, but the remainder of the will is not procured, and it should remain valid, is my understanding.
0: Shown while he was still around. If the person is gone, you can't show that they weren't during that time necessarily. And so in this case, that's why I said in this case, I might be a little bit more biased about it. But for me, after looking into it, it just looked at the, you know, what about the law that you're basing your wishes on or anything you might be basing your wishes on? And the law changes.
1: Yeah. Look, I totally understand it. If, you know, you have like 3 months, I believe, after the deceased. I just think whatever the person's, as long as they're of sound mind and body and there's no duress or pressure, you know, I think the intent of the individual should be upheld, you know. Look, if Mamdani has his way, he's putting in a 50% death tax on top of the 10% New York State death tax on top of the federal 40% death tax. That's 100% of your money, and lowering the threshold of exemption from $7.5 million to $750,000. If you own a closet in New York to live in, that's $750,000, you know, probably minimum. All right, my friend, I got to roll. Appreciate it. I'm not planning on dying anytime soon. I hope not. God willing. I do talk a lot about one's purpose in life. I do believe with all my heart, mind, and soul that every man, woman, and child created by God, you have a propensity in your life to choose good, choose evil. And I believe that the word education from Latin, to bring forth from within, is correct. And everybody has their unique talent, like your unique fingerprint, like your unique DNA. And discovering what your purpose is on in this world and your calling is in this world is just the start, but then you got to prepare for it. That's where our friends at Regent University come in. They're a nationally recognized Christian university where academics are grounded in a biblical worldview. So students are not just preparing for a career. 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Regent has the academic credentials to back it up. 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Regent has now been ranked among America's top national universities by U.S. News World Report for 7 years. 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

0: or is in a low-lying area, it's a good time to move it out of there. Our coastal flood warning does continue through 2 a.m. on Saturday, with that nor'easter causing a lot of problems. As of the moment, not seeing any flooding reports for any of the major highways, but this could occur on and off throughout the area, all the low-lying areas and the bayside communities as well. If you're in Atlantic City, you can move your vehicle to the Wave Parking Garage at Fairmount and Mississippi Avenues. Parking will be free there through at least Saturday at noon. 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

0: Netanyahu's speech reflected on the massacre of October 7th, 3 years ago, and the attack with the U.S. on Iran, to which he said, had it not been done,
1: the fanatic Ayatollahs who chant death to America, death to Israel, would eventually carry out their mad fantasies.
0: He repeated a refrain saying the responses to October 7th and Iran's nuclear ambition was because Israel had no other choice.
2: Fox's Colonel Scott. Netanyahu also called out New York City Mayor Zohran Mamdani after Mamdani called him a war criminal and threatened to have him arrested, saying since Mamdani became mayor, many Jews don't feel safe in New York. The mayor responded, saying Netanyahu used his speech to repeat baseless lies meant to sanitize the genocide of Palestinians. The first White House meeting in more than a decade between President Trump and China's President Xi Jinping. The president says the two have been great friends since they met in 2016.
3: The decisions we make in these areas today can promote peace and prosperity for decades and decades to come.
2: The two discussed artificial intelligence, security issues, and a state dinner in Xi's honor is set for this evening. The Trump administration has asked the Supreme Court to allow continued deportations of migrants to third countries where they have no ties. Lower courts have ruled people must have a chance to object before being deported to countries other than their homeland. 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
8: Hamilton Township has a community partnership with Amazon connected to the company coming to the former Atlantic City Racecourse. Amazon is now funding the $2.3 million purchase of a new ladder truck and other fire apparatus for the town. Press of Atlantic City reports town committee is expected to introduce the ordinance for the funding during its October 5th meeting. An Atlantic City woman has pleaded guilty to marriage fraud. 33-year-old Antonia Beatrice Mercia pleaded guilty Wednesday to entering into a sham marriage with a U.S. citizen, Victor Perilla, to obtain permanent residence in America. That's according to the U.S. Attorney's Office. Her fake hubby never lived with her and maintains a home in Absecon. She will be sentenced in January, facing 5 years in prison. 24-hour Wawa in Millville set to close permanently this week, and NJ.com reports a notice posted inside the store known as the Little Wawa at 13 West Main Street says this Sunday will be its final day of operation. An Atlantic City public official charged for soliciting bribes from a cannabis business, 42-year-old Kashawn McKinley, is a director of constituent services in AC and a member of the city school board. According to court documents, McKinley solicited more than $20,000 in cash and pot in exchange for waiving fees and classifications to open the business. In the WPG Talk Radio 95.5 newsroom, I'm Jill Myra.
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0: 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The worst of the nor'easter expected to hit tomorrow into Saturday, but we've already seen occasional flooding here and there in the area. Not currently, but likely to happen again, maybe when the high tide comes in just a bit. Right now, we're looking good on our major highways, the AC Expressway and Parkway. However, there is a coastal flood warning in effect till 2 a.m. Saturday. Get your car out of any low-lying area if it is parked there. And if you're in Atlantic City, you can use the Wave Parking Garage at Fairmount and Mississippi Avenues. Parking will be free there through at least Saturday at noon. 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
3: Millions of Americans are using GLP-1 weight loss drugs, but now some are suing the manufacturers of these drugs over a condition leading to sudden vision loss.
4: When we have rapid changes in blood sugar in people who have type 2 diabetes, which we use these medications for, that they can have issues with blurry vision or even an increase in something called diabetic retinopathy.
3: That's Dr. Crystal Tamora of Common Spirit St. Anthony North Hospital in Denver. She says there's a small risk of the sudden and oftentimes permanent vision loss from the medicine, but overall, she says, the benefits continue to outweigh the risk. Very large breasts could play a role in chronic migraines. Researchers at Wake Forest University of Medicine in North Carolina found that women diagnosed with unusually large, heavy breasts were 40% more likely to have the condition and 50% more likely to have sleep apnea. Health update. I'm Sarah Lee Kessler.

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3: From ABC News, Tech Trends. It's AI versus AI in cybersecurity.
4: Threat actors, they're using AI to power their attacks.
3: Hyatt Gello is the Executive Vice President of Microsoft Security.
4: We saw them evolving from AI used to assist them about a year ago to then building campaigns that could run like 90% with AI and they were directing. To now, some of those attacks are fully autonomous.
3: And that has Microsoft offering new ways for security professionals to guard their cyber borders with what it's calling the Integrated Security Operations Center in Microsoft Defender. The aim? Break down barriers that slow the flow of information, even as cyber threats are speeding up, and deploying security-specific AI agents.
4: Bringing the agents into that experience, so the AI-powered defenses, so that the humans plus the agent can act on the same context.
3: With Tech Trends, I'm Brian Clark, ABC News.

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1: Coastal flood warning through Saturday. 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Through early morning Saturday, got that nor'easter to deal with. Coastal flood warning, and we can expect some flooding in coastal and bayside communities along inland tidal waterways. So don't try to drive if you see any of that. Don't try to drive through any of that flood water. Also, if your car is in a low-lying area, move it out of there. Now, in the city of Atlantic City, you can use Wave Parking Garage at Fairmount and Mississippi Avenues. Parking is free there through at least Saturday at noon. Right now, our major highways are looking good. No delays reported along the Parkway or AC Expressway. 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

0: Hey, wouldn't it be great if life came with a remote control? 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
1: Fox's Aisha Hasni at the White House. Iran's President Masoud Pezeshkian, meanwhile, denying reports that China is helping to fund Iran in its conflict with the U.S.
2: We can't even get our own money out of a country to which we have supplied goods, let alone using those funds to pay someone else in another corner of the world.
1: On Fox's special report with Brett Barron, Pezeshkian said if the U.S. continues to attack, Iran will respond strongly and resolutely.
2: Do not seek war. Rather, whenever they attack us, we are forced to defend ourselves.
1: He says Iran is being forced to surrender under terms that violate international law. Israeli Prime Minister Benjamin Netanyahu addressed the UN General Assembly this afternoon, responding to claims of genocide in Gaza, saying Israel was attacked.
3: We will continue to defend our state. We will continue to win because we have no other choice.
1: And on Iran, Netanyahu said launching strikes on Tehran was one of the easiest decisions he's ever had to make. Before he spoke, a mass of delegates walked out. He denounced them, calling them moral cowards. Netanyahu came to New York City despite threats from Mayor Zoran Mamdani to have him arrested. America's listening to Fox News.
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6: An Atlantic City woman has pleaded guilty to marriage fraud. 33-year-old Antonia Beatrice Mercia pleaded guilty Wednesday to entering into a sham marriage with U.S. citizen Victor Perea to obtain permanent residence in America, according to the U.S. Attorney's Office. Her fake hubby never lived with her and maintains a home in Absecon. She'll be sentenced in January, facing 5 years in prison. In Wildwood, a plan that could reshape the city's boardwalk with taller buildings, condos, hotels, and parking garages between Bennett and 26th cleared another step and will return to city commissioners for a final decision. Mayor Troiano said it's scheduled to come back for a second reading for the October 28th Board of Commissioners meeting. Are you all ready for the coastal storm? Your public works department's working hard to get everything set, clearing storm drains, inspecting the pumping stations, and removing garbage cans from the beaches. A lot of events have been postponed or canceled. 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

0: forecast for South Jersey. Tonight, expect mostly cloudy skies with increasing winds coming from the west-southwest at 52 degrees. Tomorrow will bring mostly cloudy conditions with a consistent breeze from the west at 68 degrees. Tomorrow night will also be mostly cloudy with occasional gusts of wind from the west and temperatures dropping to 55 degrees. I'm AccuWeather meteorologist Jason Caterina on WPG Talk Radio 95.5.
1: He's here. Now, broadcasting from the underground command post, deep in the bowels of a hidden bunker, somewhere under the brick and steel of a nondescript building, we've once again made contact with our leader, Mark Levin.
2: Hello, America. 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Our number, 877-381-3811, 877-381-3811. United States District Court for the District of Columbia. One of the things I regret the Republicans haven't done is to change the makeup of the D.C. lower courts and circuit court and to move a lot of these judges. First, we'll remove several of them. You don't have to do it through impeachment, just eliminate their courthouse and eliminate their jurisdiction and create some of these judgeships and some of these courthouses outside of the Washington, D.C. metropolitan area, because it has a poisonous effect on their brains. And that's the case with Judge Kelly, a Trump appointee in 2017. I don't know who recommended him. I don't know how he got there. I'd never heard of him before, but so be it. Cable News Network, CNN versus Donald J. Trump. It's only 8 pages. On the afternoon of September 18, 2026, President Trump announced in a social media post that effective immediately was banning the news organization CNN, MS Now, and Politico from the White House. And those news organizations alleged that over the weekend, their reporters were denied access to the White House and had their hard pass press credentials deactivated. Plaintiffs, the three news organizations and three individual reporters, sued the president and several White House officials and moved for a temporary restraining order, a TRO, asking the court to order the immediate reinstatement of their hard passes pending further proceedings. The court's resolution of their motion is dictated by the application a well-known D.C. circuit precedent that this court must faithfully apply. And for that reason, explained below, the court will grant the motion. This will be good. To obtain a temporary restraining order, plaintiff must show that he's likely to succeed on the merits, that he's likely to suffer irreparable harm in the absence of preliminary relief, and that the balance of equities tips in his favor and that an injunction is in the public interest. This is a high bar, but plaintiffs have met it, he says. First, plaintiffs have shown a likelihood of success, at least on their Fifth Amendment procedural due process claim. Okay, that's the giveaway. I'll get to that in a minute. The merits of this claim are assessed in two steps. The first asks whether there exists a liberty or property interest which has been interfered with by the state. The second examines whether the procedures attended upon the deprivation were constitutionally sufficient. Plaintiffs have shown that they are likely to succeed at both steps. So they have a property interest in their White House passes? They don't have a property interest. That property belongs to the White House, belongs to the government. They have no property interest. Do I have a property interest if I have a pass to Fox News and in New York City and they decide they don't want me anymore and I say, wait a minute, whoa. I have a property interest in this pass, Mr. Bedouce, and I have every right to come into the building. As for the first, the D.C. Circuit held, and they mentioned the case, that the interest of a bona fide Washington correspondent in obtaining a White House press pass undoubtedly qualifies as a liberty interest, which may not be denied without due process of law under the Fifth Amendment. A liberty interest. That's even more bizarre. So the press pass, is a liberty interest.

0: Doesn't it sound like that? You have a liberty right under the First Amendment, and you got to meet these 28,000 processes in order to take it away. Wow. That ensures a responsible press, and by responsible, I mean a real press, a news organization. For these reasons, plaintiffs have satisfied the four-part winter factors shown they are entitled to a temporary restraining order. Two final points. First, the court declines to stay this temporary restraining order entry or effective date as defendant's request. Doing so runs against the purpose of such an order, which is to immediately but temporarily preserve the last uncontested status quo while the litigation proceeds. And in any event, temporary restraining orders are generally unappealable. This temporary restraining order shall remain in effect for 14 days, and the court will set a schedule for expedited briefing on a motion for a preliminary injunction during that time. The court will then be able to consider such a motion with additional time and on a fuller record. Well, I sure as hell hope so, Judge. Are you going to get to the issue of what is a news organization and what is a reporter? And once they receive a pass, it's virtually impossible to take it back? Second federal, okay, you don't need to know all that. For all these reasons, it's ordered and he orders it. Really shoddy, really terrible. He acts like he's a bureaucrat. Well, this is what the D.C. Circuit says. I agree with it and nothing else I can do, full stop. And besides, look at the factual record here. It underscores that and so forth and so on. If you're a really smart, good constitutionalist, you would be very, very troubled by what this judge just did. And if you were a judge who was a really smart and true constitutionalist, this would not be your ruling. As you can see, the Constitution protects none of this. This is manufactured, the liberty right. At least he didn't go to the property right. A liberty right, whatever that means. And of course, these news organizations, so-called, are not prevented from reporting news at all. They just can't come into the president's house. I'll be right back.
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3: The White House says access for reporters has been restored after a judge ordered the Trump administration to temporarily end its ban of some media outlets. A judge ruled last night in favor of CNN, MS Now, and Politico after those outlets sued the administration over being banned from the White House. Today, the outlets called for another emergency hearing over still being denied access. The president had accused them of creating fake news and negative coverage. The mayor of New York City, Zohran Mamdani's reacting to heavy criticisms he received today from Israeli Prime Minister Benjamin Netanyahu as he gave a speech at the UN General Assembly.
4: Netanyahu slammed Mamdani for his previous criticisms of Israel, saying the mayor is distorting the facts and putting Jewish New Yorkers in danger. Mamdani accused Netanyahu of using his speech to, quote, sanitize his genocide of Palestinians and pointed to an arrest warrant from the International Criminal Court against the Israeli leader. Moments before Netanyahu gave his speech to the UN, Mamdani shared a video on social media of him planting an olive tree with Palestinian families from Gaza at Gracie Mansion with the caption, "May peace be our future." In New York, I'm Lizzie Radovalli.
3: President Trump today said the U.S. and China will work together to forge a better future for both nations. As he welcomed Chinese President Xi Jinping to the White House for his first visit in over a decade. Later tonight, Xi will be the guest at a state dinner that'll be attended by several high-profile U.S. tech executives. The two leaders plan to visit the National Archives together on Friday. A man wounded during the 2024 attack on President Trump at a campaign rally in Butler, Pennsylvania, has died. 76-year-old Jim Copenhaver was one of two spectators injured when gunman Thomas Crooks opened fire during the event. Copenhaver had been hit by bullets in his arm and abdomen and suffered lasting nerve damage. I'm Scott Carr.
5: 15 years in prison for a crash that killed three. 12 and a half years for killing a child, all caused by marijuana-impaired drivers. 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
2: Millions of Americans are using GLP-1 weight loss drugs, but now some are suing the manufacturers of these drugs over a condition leading to sudden vision loss.
3: When we have rapid changes in blood sugar in people who have type 2 diabetes, which we use these medications for, that they can have issues with blurry vision or even an increase in something called diabetic retinopathy.
2: That's Dr. Crystal Tamora of Common Spirit St. Anthony North Hospital in Denver. She says there's a small risk of the sudden and oftentimes permanent vision loss from the medicine, but overall, she says, the benefits continue to outweigh the risk. Very large breasts could play a role in chronic migraines. Researchers at Wake Forest University of Medicine in North Carolina found that women diagnosed with unusually large, heavy breasts were 40% more likely to have the condition and 50% more likely to have sleep apnea. Health update. I'm Sarah Lee Kessler.

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3: An Atlantic City public official charged for soliciting bribes from a cannabis business, 42-year-old Kashawn McKinley, a director of constituent services in AC and a member of the city school board. According to court documents, McKinley solicited more than $20,000 in cash and pot in exchange for waiving fees and classifications to open the business. Developer Bart Blatstein has another new project in Atlantic City that would benefit the off-season months. Press of Atlantic City reports the owner of the Showboat Hotel and Water Park applied to the CRDA for permission to build an event center that could hold 2,000 people in a parking lot of the hotel. The idea is to erect temporary structures for entertainment, sports, and dining events. Hamilton Township has a community partnership with Amazon connected to the company coming to the former Atlantic City Racecourse. Amazon is funding the $2.3 million purchase of a new ladder truck and other fire apparatus for the town. Press of Atlantic City reports town committee is expected to introduce an ordinance for the funding during the October 5th meeting. The 24-hour Wawa in Millville, known as the Little Wawa, is set to close permanently this weekend on Sunday, September 27th. 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

0: 76 years old. Trump's ear was grazed by a bullet in the shooting. 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
3: President Trump is changing the name of artificial intelligence to superintelligence. He made the comment while addressing the United Nations General Assembly on Tuesday.
4: From this point forward, all of United States documents and hopefully the world's will be changed to use the much more accurate term super as opposed to artificial. So it's superintelligence.
3: Trump said the U.S. will not stifle the growth of the technology. He added that the Justice Department will rein it in if necessary. Trump has thrown his support behind AI as others have brought up concerns about the technology, including doomsday scenarios. Texas Governor Greg Abbott, once a cheerleader for data centers from companies like Google, is hitting the brakes, ordering environmental regulators to halt all permits related to data centers. And a Waymo was filmed driving through a Denver farmer's market while merchants were setting up. This happened on Sunday morning. The robo-taxi slowly followed a vendor's vehicle through one side of the market and out the other. Tech Report, I'm Mark Mayfield.

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3: My daughter started making necklaces. She makes what we call affirmation fashion. I tell her every day that your black is beautiful. Your black is beautiful. And if there's anything better than being beautiful, it's being smart. If there's anything better than being smart, it's being kind. And reaffirming that every day is our method of making sure her chin never drops. My dad wasn't around, and I remember riding a bike and falling off and cutting myself, and me never would just want to get back on it. People ask, how your children learn how to ride a bike, and you didn't. I didn't teach them. I just created an environment where they taught themselves, and all I had to do was be there.
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